0: says 70-year-old Randy Johnson was riding west on Highway 92 a little before sunrise when he was rear-ended by a pickup truck also heading west about 10 miles to the west of Osceola. Johnson was tossed into the north ditch while the truck and ATV continued into the north ditch and stopped in a tree line, according to law enforcement. Authorities say Johnson was taken to the health center in Osceola, where he was later pronounced deceased. Johnson was an assistant coach for York Track and Field, working primarily with the pole vaulters. YPS Superintendent Mitch Bartholomew says the school was offering counseling this afternoon. A man driving on the interstate pulled out an AR-15 and pointed it at someone else during a road rage incident Saturday afternoon. The York County Sheriff's Office says they got a call at around 1 p.m. from someone alleging a man pointed an assault rifle at them while heading west on I-80. The caller said the Sprinter van got off at the Waco exit and went north. Law enforcement spotted the vehicle and pulled him over when Michael Johnson of Connecticut allegedly admitted to having a rifle in the van. Authorities say they found the AR-15 style gun, ammo, multiple magazines, and a child passenger. The Nebraska DHHS was able to get the juvenile to the appropriate guardian as Johnson was arrested and booked in the York County Corrections on 3 counts. Companies wanting to build data centers in Nebraska will no longer have access to tax incentives from the state. Flanked by state senators and leaders of Nebraska's Departments of Environment and Energy and Economic Development, Governor Pillen signing an executive order suspending state tax incentives for large-scale data centers and creating a task force to recommend additional protections for Nebraska's natural resources. Pillen said it's about protecting those resources while making clear he's not saying data centers don't belong in the Cornhusker state.
1: This is not a moratorium on data centers. It's really important that we bring to light the critical issues of it. And obviously, local entities, all of us believe in local control, and there are communities are having discussions of what they believe are most important.
0: State Senator Mike Jacobson of North Platte applauding the governor's move. His home area, Lincoln County, has faced its own controversy of data centers. A vote by the Board of Commissioners there to not enact a moratorium has led to a recall effort against 3 members of the board. Jacobson said he thinks companies wanting to build data centers are able to stand on their own without getting tax credits through Nebraska's Imagine Act.
2: They have plenty of money to come and locate here, and there's no real strong competitive pressures right now to get them located here. We should stand on its own. So that's why I felt that it wasn't appropriate for them to be covered under the Imagine Act.
0: The governor's move follows the legislature passing a bill this past session preventing data centers from depending on power built and funded by Nebraska ratepayers. State officials said they weren't sure how much, if any, tax incentives have gone to data centers since the Imagine Nebraska program began in 2021. Democratic gubernatorial nominee Lynn Wall says this is an about-face by Pillen from several months ago when she alleges the governor was attempting to bring those types of companies to the Cornhusker state.
3: 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I'm Kent Bouton. 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
1: Decades after it started, one sailing tradition continues to bring people together in northern Nebraska. NCN's Brendan Flood reports from Lewis and Clark Lake.
2: You may think of a triple landlocked state, not boat races. But here at the Old Timers Regatta at Lewis and Clark Lake, families have been sharing in the tradition and community here on the water.
3: And a lot of times, as a skipper, you're driving the boat like this, hanging off the side, helping to balance the boat so that it doesn't tip over in heavy wind.
4: It takes skill, balance, and plenty of wind to race across Lewis and Clark Lake. Every summer, sailors from across the country come here to put those skills to the test in the Old Timers Regatta. The tradition dates back to 1982 with a name honoring one of the people who helped make the race possible.
5: We'd hire new guys, and the one guy, you know, he always kind of messing up, and he goes, "Well, old timer, you've been at this so long that, you know, I just don't know everything like you." And that name stuck with him, and that's how this got to be named that.
4: The race was named after Tom Oldtimer Simonson, whose nickname followed him from the construction site to the lake after years of volunteering and helping organize the event. For this year's regatta winner, Stuart Hill of Casper, Wyoming, Lewis and Clark Lake is just one stop in a lifetime spent chasing the wind. He's been racing sailboats for around 50 years and has competed in the Old Timers Regatta for nearly two decades.
6: As a young man, I was probably 14 when I first saw a Hobie go by and said, "Man, that looks like fun."
4: For many competitors, the race is about more than winning. Mike Kuehl learned to sail on Lewis and Clark Lake and says generations of families have made this regatta a tradition. But with participation shrinking from around 40 boats in the 1980s to just 9 this year, organizers hope more people will give sailing a try.
6: You've got grandparents who started sailing here maybe 40 years ago, their kids, and now their kids have kids, and it's a chance for everybody to get together, and it's a little bit of a family reunion up here.
4: Organizers say Nebraska and South Dakota may not have oceans, but with plenty of wind and lakes like Lewis and Clark, they hope this tradition continues to find a new generation of sailors. At Lewis and Clark Lake, Brendan Flood, News Channel Nebraska.
1: With those temperatures reaching new highs this year, energy use is rising across the state as well. Nebraska Public Power District announcing a variety of tips customers can take to conserve energy during a heat wave. Some of those include setting your thermostat 2 to 3 degrees higher while keeping your system fan running, turning off all non-essential light and electronics, and avoiding use of large appliances.
7: When you have these really hot summer days where you're kind of reaching your peak energy use for the year, it can impact part of that system. So that's part of the reason why we're putting that messaging out, but also just in general for customers, because as you're watching your bill and trying to keep your bill down, taking these steps can be really effective.
1: PD says they're particularly concerned with northern Nebraska communities in Brown, Kippeha, Rock, Holt, and Boyd counties. Otten saying issues may arise because of congestion of the current transmission system, not because of a power generation problem. He says the R project in north central Nebraska is being developed to help relieve congestion on transmission lines. Parts of the $855 million project are currently on hold because of environmental concerns. Nebraska Public Power asking for public input with plans for a new transmission line connecting Aurora and Central City. NPPD is planning to build 14 miles of new transmission line between the two cities with the goal of improving reliability for folks living in central Nebraska. Residents, landowners, and other stakeholders were invited to an open house on Thursday where they can review the proposed routes and provide feedback before a final one is selected. This comes as the project enters its second phase with engineers narrowing down potential routes. The meeting runs from 3 to 7 p.m. Thursday at the Leadership Center in Aurora.
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3: 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Because when people in Palisade understand what happens in Grand Island, and when people in Scotts Bluff get to share their story with the people of Niobrara, we become one Nebraska. This is Nebraska, and this is home.
4: ...100 degrees or hotter across the state today. Places like Norfolk at 106, McCook at 105, Scotts Bluff and North Platte, that same amount. Hot everywhere, no matter where you are in Nebraska. And that's not even the heat index values, which I've seen as high as 116 for that in eastern Lancaster County today. Tonight's lows cooling down considerably from those high marks, but not super cool, not getting to that 60 degree mark, upper 60s in most places, maybe still 71 in Omaha. All of that leading to a heat advisory, or even in extreme northeast Nebraska, an extreme heat warning. So please take precautions when outside. Even in the evening hours, these watches last until 8 to 10 p.m., depending where you are in the state. Chance of some storms overnight, not a super high chance. We're talking 5 to 10% chance of these storms being severe. Moving from northeast to southeast in those places that have the icon. Here's what it looks like from the National Weather Service. A slight chance there in northeast Nebraska. Checking out tomorrow, hot but not quite as hot. Thinking upper 80s, maybe low 90s in southwest Nebraska. And with that, partly sunny skies. That's a look at your AccuWeather forecast.
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10: My name is Ann Zimmerman. I'm an occupational therapist and I've been working at Faith Health for over 20 years. My work as an occupational therapist really works with patients to figure out what their goals are, to be able to maybe do something they weren't able to do due to a diagnosis or an illness or an injury. Being able to listen to them and really hear what they have.

0: have to say, finding out their story, because everyone has a story. And so it's really a pleasure and a blessing to be able to work with my patients here. Having Faith Health with the amount of specialties really does make a huge difference. The fact that we don't have to travel to Omaha, in fact, that was the case with my husband's shoulder surgery. We didn't have to go to Omaha, that was an option, but we could stay here to do it. When I think of Faith Health, the first thing that comes to mind is the spiritual aspect that's always been a part of it. That was very important to me when I first started 20 years ago, still is very important. Faith is just an integral part of our whole hospital system. Compassion and a place of growth is what Faith Health means to me.
1: Years ago, they talked about possibly not doing it, and so I'm great to see that there are the people that have stepped up to take it over and still keep the tradition going, and hopefully it will continue.
2: A sand volleyball tournament has become one of the Settlers Picnic's central attractions, bringing individuals in and teams from even out of state to compete in the town. The day also featured a car show, inflatables, a water fight between a half dozen area fire departments, and a parade through Western's Main Street, which has hosted guests in some form or fashion every summer since 1872. One way to beat this summer's record heat is by enjoying a snow cone, and for the last 2 years, it's been the mission of a teen from Wilbur, who has crafted his own snow cone expertise from the ground up. NCN's Tim Hackett has the story.
3: It all started out as a small neighborhood lemonade stand.
4: Here you go.
5: Really just trying to make extra money for summer, save it up, and then help it pay with college and fun stuff during school year.
3: Once that made enough money, Jason Miller picked up an old trailer from his grandfather.
5: Going to waste just in the field, just rotting out there, so I bought this one for about $175, and then we redid everything.
3: Remaking it into this, a home base for his startup snow cone enterprise called Frozen Ice Paradise, which the now 13-year-old from Wilbur has hauled to ball games and events around southeast Nebraska for the last 2 years, with the goal of saving money for college and helping out the communities they're serving flavored ice to.
4: It's good to see him being able to do this. You know, a lot of kids these days just sit at home and they don't want to do anything, and you have to talk them into getting a job, but this is all his idea, and so seeing him be able to bring that to life was pretty exciting.
3: The snow cone truck is a true family affair, with Jace's big sister Jalen running sidecar whenever she's home from Kansas State.
4: Thank you. It's a great way for us to spend more time together when we travel to these places, and just being able to help him and seeing him succeed.
6: I'll do the tiger's blood.
3: The Millers have worked to continually innovate this renovated trailer.
7: Now you have more countertop space to work.
3: Now, while he has his hands in the ice, this young entrepreneur has his eyes set on the future, possibly expanding this operation even more.
5: I don't want to keep doing it after I'm in college and stuff, for a couple more years at least, to save up the money and everything, sell this one of those big box ones, and then have more space in there, more people able to like help out at one time.
3: In southeast Nebraska, Tim Hackett, News Channel Nebraska.
8: 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How about an impressive look at a Nebraska thunderstorm? 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
19: Oh, quite the hot day, reaching 100 almost everywhere in the Cornhusker State. That includes up to 103 in Grand Island, 101 in Kearney. As a matter of fact, Grand Island hitting 100 degrees officially today. That's the first time that's happened at the Grand Island Airport in 2 years. Since it was 103 degrees back on August 25th of 2024, that's according to the National Weather Service Hastings. So it hasn't been this hot temperature-wise in Grand Island in about 2 years. Tonight's lows dipping into the 60s for most people in Nebraska. That'll feel good in north central and northwest Nebraska in the low 60s, but still staying above 70 in places like Omaha, Nebraska City, Beatrice, and McCook. So not a whole lot of a cool down overnight, especially with some lingering humidity. All of that combined means heat advisory in effect for essentially everybody in Nebraska. These are in effect until at least 8 p.m. tonight. With that comes the need for caution when outdoors. Stay inside when you can, even after dinner hours like 7 to 8. Dangerously hot conditions will persist. Heat-related illnesses have a chance to crop up, especially there in extreme northeast Nebraska with that extreme heat warning. Now, also something to take note of tonight, the possibility of some scattered storms developing, likely before 7 p.m. That's about the peak chance for storms. And this will be a northeast to southeast movement. Not a lot of concern for the Nebraska panhandle here. Could be lightning, brief heavy rain, gusty winds up to 60 miles per hour. But we don't have this for certain. It's a scattered chance. Here's what it looks like visually. You have that stage one marginal chance, and inside of that stage two slight chance there in northeast Nebraska. As far as tomorrow's concerned, hot one, but not as hot as today, thankfully. Upper 80s to low 90s for most of Nebraska. The condition's going to be partly sunny. Still gonna need to put on some sunscreen, but not worried about severe weather. A general chance for a storm or two in the western half of the state, but we don't expect anything severe to develop. Now, different story Wednesday, Thursday, Friday. Rain likely those days in northeast Nebraska. Southeast part of the state, more of the same. Check out that temperature drop from Tuesday to Wednesday. That's welcome. But then in central Nebraska, it ticks back up over the weekend and could peak at 99 again on Sunday. In northwest Nebraska, much of the same, but even hotter projections over the weekend, 102, 105, 100. And in southwest Nebraska, 80s to finish out the work week this week.
2: Proposed headquarters for Omaha Police and Fire Departments will be up to the voters this November. Mayor John Ewing Jr. and other city officials sharing the design for a new public safety headquarters. It's a 275,000 square foot facility on a little over 3 acres, sitting to the north of Nebraska Furniture Mart. The centralized location would bring leadership from both departments under the same roof for the first time in Omaha's history, according to Ewing. It comes with a substantial price tag of more than $180 million, and the city is asking the public for $155 million on bonding authority. City leaders say it would not require an increase to taxes.
20: We have simply outgrown our current headquarters. Many of our support and division positions are located now in different sites across town, which makes collaboration and communication more challenging.
21: For about 10 years, I've been a part of a committee
0: looking for a new headquarters, and each and every time

0: We hit dead end after dead end after dead end. So I want to give major credit here to Mayor Ewing, who took this initiative and said this is a signature piece for public safety in Omaha. It's needed. Let's get this done.
1: There will be a committee that will be putting information out there so the people can make an informed decision on the November 3rd ballot. So I can't ask you to approve it. I can tell you, however, that we will have the city council making sure that the information gets out there to the public.
2: If passed, design would continue into late 2027 and construction would likely start in January 2028. The city says the building would not be finished until the spring of 2030. A bond of this size is not new to Omaha. Voters passed the school bond for Omaha Public Schools in 2021 for over $420 million. The Omaha man who split a vehicle in two, eventually leading to the death of two children, remains behind bars after his court hearing this morning. 28-year-old Tanner Hunt was returned to the Douglas County Corrections in default of his bail for $10 million, 10%. The state alleges Hunt was driving nearly 100 miles per hour when his vehicle slammed into another, splitting it in half, according to court records. Documents show he was allegedly driving under the influence and had also taken Adderall earlier in the day. 10-year-old Preston and 5-year-old Zayden were eventually killed from injuries suffered because of the crash, according to authorities. Hunt faces amended charges of motor vehicle homicide DUI times two. Another man involved in the human trafficking ring at an assortment of Omaha hotels has been sentenced. 36-year-old Eduardo Perdomo received a 20-year sentence at a federal pen as part of a plea agreement for his involvement with sex trafficking and sexual exploitation of a minor. Perdomo was accused of advertising two underage girls online for commercial sex. The 20-year sentence is far from his only punishment. On two different occasions, he's earned additional jail time after assaults while in the Hall County Department of Corrections against other inmates. And he has also been accused of attacking a guard by throwing wet paper towels at an officer's face and hitting her with it. The provider was arrested and now faces seven counts of child abuse. 55-year-old Roberta Willard is accused of physically abusing and neglecting kids at her Ashland daycare, known as Willard Babies. An arrest affidavit states someone called the child abuse hotline on May 30th, claiming Willard would sometimes grab children by the arm and even throw them against the kitchen cupboard door. No kids had any signs of bruising. Additional claims from the affidavit include not allowing a child to use the restroom, forcing a kid to sit and cry for a long time before finally giving the okay. A now former employee allegedly telling a parent of some of the concerning actions and eventually leaving the job because of the abuse she witnessed, including a high chair being used as a restraint device for a developmentally delayed child, according to court documents. The investigating officer interviewed a wide variety of parents and former employees and had the children do forensic interviews with the Brave Bee Child Advocacy Center, adding up to 14 pages of interviews before the arrest was made. Willard's arraignment is set for July 30th in Saunders County. Whatever reason, the heat index is not the official temperature, even if it feels like 110 in Columbus at one point today. Michael Shively joins us once again with a check of the weather.
3: Oh, quite the hot Monday here in the Cornhusker State. Check these high temperatures out almost everywhere, getting to triple digits. Check out our friends in Valentine enjoying the cool 97 degree weather. Not the case in Norfolk for sure. Tonight's lows, though, dipping below 70, so some relief, but not getting to that 60 degree mark anywhere in Nebraska, and southeast edges not getting below 70. Heat advisory for everybody except those in the far northeast, which have an extreme heat warning. These will lift between 8 and 10 o'clock, depending where you are in Nebraska. Tonight's conditions, we do think there could be some even severe storms, certainly some showers that develop in northeast Nebraska and work their way to the southeast. Something we'll be keeping an eye on. The peak chance for those storms, about 7 p.m.
2: Michael, thanks. And he'll be back in less than 10 minutes for another round of trying to keep us cool right here on News Channel Nebraska. Thanks for sticking with your most trusted and local newscast during the bottom half of the hour as we get into more of the top stories from around the region and elsewhere. We're reaching its 20th anniversary of hosting a national competition, and a man from Nebraska has been trying to get

0: to the final site for more than half the time, has now done so. Tony Lauder spends a regular week working for the Hastings Public Schools, where he teaches math to students. 12 years ago, he decided to take a new approach to his fitness path, becoming a CrossFit participant. It's a high-intensity workout program, coupled with pushing those who choose it to be better than they were the day before, and those around them.
1: I thought it was just something good for me to get back in to shape, get good exercise, kind of look a little bit better. And then I immediately realized that it's kind of, I mean, you can make it as competitive as you want. For me, the competitiveness kind of drew me in.
0: He joined CrossFit competition starting in 2015, according to the website, and his ranking was outside the top 25,000 in his first year. Humbling, to say the least. Ladders knew he wanted to get better. By 2019, he was ranked top 600 worldwide. And by 2023, Louders reached number 39 in the men division. Close, but no cigar. This year, he's in the men's 35 to 39 division, and he sits at number 14 in the world, earning a trip to the final site.
2: This is a huge deal. He's competing against people that he's idolized in the CrossFit world. He's literally going to be competing next to them.
1: Once I saw it was finalized, it was just like relief and happiness and gratitude for all the years of hard work that paid off, and very thankful for the opportunity to continue to do this after 12 years and finally make that lifelong goal of making it to the CrossFit Games.
0: This year's CrossFit Games starts Wednesday, running through Sunday, happening at the SAP Center in San Jose, California. Events can be seen live on Flow Elite and YouTube. One of the nation's fastest growing sports is heading to Hastings College as the Broncos prepare for their inaugural women's flag football season. NCN's Brandon Shanahan reports.
3: Andre Robinson is spending the offseason building the program from the ground up ahead of its first season in the spring.
4: When I came in, I hit the ground running, ordering uniforms, flags, footballs, things from that sort, and then making sure my playbook's ready when the girls get here on campus so that they can have the playbook visually in their hands.
3: Robinson comes to Hastings after spending 6 years coaching high school flag football in Georgia. He said the sport's rapid growth reflects increasing opportunities for female athletes.
4: They've wanted to play football so long. As a sport, you may have one or two girls every now and again that play tackle, but them having a full sport for them, I think is very big for women's sport. I think it'll continue to grow.
3: Hastings College is one of several Nebraska schools investing in women's flag football. The University of Nebraska is set to begin NCAA competition in 2028, while Central Community College also announced plans to launch a program at their Hastings campus earlier this year. In Hastings, for News Channel Nebraska, I'm Brandon Shanahan.
0: It's the beginning of a new era. And while the music may not have the same cachet as Round Ball Rock, the NCA on NCN is equally up to snuff compared to the other option. You'll hear his voice on the boys and girls basketball games Wednesday night. It's Brandon Axman with News Channel Nebraska. Brandon, this is a big deal for NCN and for the Coaches Association.
5: It was a little bit of a surprise, but about 3 weeks ago, the Nebraska Coaches Association came to us and said, hey, we're looking for a TV broadcast partner for our All-Star Summer Showcases. They said they thought we'd be a great fit, and when Darren Boyson, who is the executive director of the Coaches Association, made that call, I said, without a doubt, sign us up, we're in.
0: There's also a game happening today, and that's softball, but we're not covering this year because this is actually going to be the last.
5: Correct. So, yeah, the historical sort of rundown, it would be softball, then volleyball, then girls and boys basketball, and this is the last year they will have that softball game. Talking to Darren Boyson, he said just with how competitive softball has gotten and the new structure, I don't know, NIL probably plays a part in where players are going and when and how, and colleges and clinics and all this stuff, but long story short is it was tough to get the caliber of player that they want to have in this type of all-star game for softball specifically. Logistically, with us not knowing we were going to do these games until a couple of weeks ago and trying to plan, you know, three broadcasts in a row, it's tough. And so this is not an indictment on we don't like softball. We love softball, and I hope it's going to be a great game. It's just due to the fact this is the last year and us getting our feet wet with these broadcasts. We won't be doing tonight's game, but we will be there for volleyball and basketball.
0: You mentioned a quick turnaround. Not only did we get this secured and we're going to get ready to have these games broadcast on News Channel Nebraska via the app as well as the over-the-air broadcast, we've also got some talent joining you on the sidelines for one game and a color commentary for another.
5: Yes, super pumped. Alexis Markowski, for those who watched our state basketball, she had her TV broadcasting debut with us, and We've stayed in communication.

0: conversation with her, and she said she loved it. She had so much fun, and she's open to more opportunities to get on the airwaves with us. And I thought, that's not a bad thing to have Alexis Markowski on our airwaves talking basketball. So this is her second time on NCN. She'll be color for the girls game, which her sister coincidentally will be playing in. So that'll be fun for her. And then for the boys game, we're going to swap her over and she's going to do sidelines. And she's so personable and has a great personality anyway that I think it's going to translate quite well. But I'm excited to see how she does doing the sideline for the boys game. And Andy Klassen, he'll be sideline for girls and then jump into color for boys. So they'll be flip-flopping. And I'm also excited for volleyball tomorrow. Renee Saunders, Omaha Scut head coach, she's going to be color for us. And she knows just about anybody and everything about volleyball in the entire state. She does Supernova's color for radio. She is a gem to have on our broadcast team as well. This will be the first time she's been on NCN, but we had our production meeting earlier this morning, and she is locked in and ready to go. Tim Hackett will be play-by-play for that. So really excited for both Renee and Alexis Markowski to be joining us for these two nights of broadcasts.
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0: We are live at 6 o'clock both nights. Both days, we're at Lincoln North Star. But if you tune in at 6, you'll be covered both Tuesday and Wednesday. And you hit on this earlier. This is important, and I'm excited about it. This is not a high school game that is regular season or during the school year, meaning it's not behind the NFHS Network's paywall. We like the partnership with them because it allows us to have access to televise the state basketball playoffs and some of those higher profile games. But I know it sometimes confuses viewers, and they don't get why, if they're on the app or on Roku or Apple TV and they normally watch our news, when we have games on, they don't see us. That is why they don't see us, because of that partnership. But that partnership isn't a part of the Nebraska Coaches Association, so that means you can watch it not only on TV, but like you said, online, on YouTube, on Apple TV, Roku, Amazon Fire, any possible way that you can get NCN, you will also get the game.
1: NCN's Brandon Axmit, hoping you have a great call on Wednesday.
0: Looking forward to it. Thank you very much, Dave.
2: Some of the best senior volleyball talents from across Nebraska sharing the same floor tomorrow night. You can watch it all right here on News Channel Nebraska. NCN's Jake Bartecki has more on the Nebraska Coaches Association Volleyball All-Star Game.
3: 28 of the best high school volleyball players in the state of Nebraska, in the state of volleyball, will be on the same floor on Tuesday night. The Nebraska Coaches Association All-Star Game takes center stage in Lincoln.
4: Yeah, I think it's been really awesome. Like, it's been fun to see most of the kids are ready to go, and watching those relationships build are pretty cool.
3: From Minden to Omaha, over 20 plus schools are represented in Tuesday night's contest. That's something Blue Team and JCC head coach Tim Hedger says makes the game so special.
5: It's really cool. I feel like there's a very diverse group here from Class D all the way up to Class A, so you get a lot of different people from different areas of the state too, and it's cool to see all these people that you've seen at state all together.
3: Shelton Bulldog Aaron Gegg represents a group of smaller school participants in the All-Star Game. The Hastings basketball commit says one of the best parts of her experience has been comparing skill levels with various classes.
6: We're all playing as a team, and it's so cool to, like, for the entire state to come together and to play the same game that we all love. And I think it's just a really great experience for all of us. You get to meet so many different people, and we're all going on to college, and it's just a great time to come together one more time and play for each other.
3: That's something Red Team and Omaha Westside head coach Andrew Worley has taken away as well.
4: It's kind of cool. Just coaching in Class A, the game is pretty fast, but just to see, like, the level of talent across all the classes, that's super encouraging to me.
3: While some players say they may have met in the past, Ashley Beathy of JCC, a Midland University commit, says some are meeting for the first time.
7: Well, I mean, starting, we just had to learn their name, but then we went out and we had lunch together, and we, like, ride in the vans together, and we're all on the same floor for the dorm building, so just slowly we're building connections as time goes on.
3: With 321 kills in her senior season, Freeman's Alicia Johansson helped the Falcons to a state championship this fall. She says she's looking forward to the mix of high skill level volleyball in a lower stakes setting.
8: It's going to be so much fun. Like, everybody's just going to go out there and just have fun. Like Tim said earlier, like, this is the only game that you've probably played that's just for fun. And I think everybody's taking that to heart, and everybody's just going out and having a good time. And I think it's going to show that tomorrow.
3: In Lincoln, Jake Bartecki, News Channel Nebraska.
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0: Scotty McCreery at the Lincoln County Fair, North Platte, Nebraska, Friday, July 24th.
1: Degrees or hotter across the state today. Places like Norfolk at 106, McCook at 105, Scotts Bluff and North Platte, that same amount. Hot everywhere, no matter where you are in Nebraska. And that's not even the heat index values, which I've seen as high as 116 for that in eastern Lancaster County today. Tonight's lows cooling down considerably from those high marks, but not super cool, not getting to that 60 degree mark, upper 60s in most places, maybe still 71 in Omaha. All of that leading to a heat advisory, or even in extreme northeast Nebraska, an extreme heat warning. So please take precautions when outside. Even in the evening hours, these watches last until 8 to 10 p.m., depending where you are in the state. Chance of some storms overnight, not a super high chance. We're talking 5 to 10% chance of these storms being severe. Moving from northeast to southeast in those places that have the icon. Here's what it looks like from the National Weather Service. A slight chance there in northeast Nebraska. Checking out tomorrow, hot but not quite as hot. Thinking upper 80s, maybe low 90s in southwest Nebraska. And with that, partly sunny skies. That's a look at your AccuWeather forecast.
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9: Scan QR codes on Spirit of Nebraska posters for a chance to win a $100 ethanol gas card and vote for best of. Then send us a photo of something picturesque or historic from a Spirit of Nebraska community for a chance to win a 250th anniversary t-shirt.
10: Governor Pillen promised to lower Nebraskans' property taxes, which are some of the highest in the country. Pillen didn't lower our property taxes. Instead, he proposed to raise the state sales tax and gave tax cuts to the wealthiest Nebraskans. That's Governor Pillen's tax policy. High property taxes, higher sales tax, tax cuts for the wealthy. Contact Governor Pillen's property tax hotline and tell him to take executive action to lower taxes. Paid for by Your Nebraska.
11: Corn growers brought farm bill priorities to Capitol Hill. Hi, I'm Susan Littlefield with the American Ag Network. So corn growers, as we know, face another year of negative returns as high input costs and low commodity prices continue to squeeze their margins. That according to the folks at the National Corn Growers Association. Against that backdrop, there were over about 200 growers or so in Washington, D.C. last week for the July Corn Congress and fly-in. They met with members of Congress and administration officials to actually share firsthand the challenges facing the farm country. In addition to educating those policymakers on what nation's corn growers are dealing with, they're also bringing solutions to the table. Leslie McNitt is Vice President of Public Policy, sharing a key message, including strategies to increase demand for corn.
12: So a few examples are thinking about how we can increase usage of corn and ethanol as feedstocks. So ethanol is a feedstock into marine fuels and sustainable aviation fuel. And then thinking about using more corn and more ethanol in bio-based products, thinking about how do we replace some of the, whether it's personal and home care or industrial products that are typically come from a fossilized, from fossilized feedstocks, replace some of that with a cleaner option, you know, which is corn or ethanol, and deliver environmental benefits.

0: That's
1: And another strategy is increasing demand to allow for year-round E15 sales. That's a gasoline blending containing 15% ethanol that is typically sold at discount compared to unleaded 87. Leslie did acknowledge that year-round E15 is a drum that corn growers and their renewable fuel partners have been beating on for years. But with the House passage of year-round E15, she says optimism is moving it across the finish line. I'm Susan Littlefield reporting.
2: More than halfway through the year. Now, if the first 6 months flew by while your goals for 2026 got pushed to the back burner, you're not alone. There's an expert with advice on how to reset for the second half of the year.
3: Just like that, we're at the midpoint of 2026.
4: It's halftime, right? What needs to change?
3: Author and leadership coach Greg Vanerick says now is the perfect time to do a mid-year review and reset of your personal goals.
4: A lot of us are exhausted. There's AI and all the changes and the tough job market. So I think it's important to actually take back our life, not give it away to all the stress.
3: It's a chance to step back and get clear on what's working in your life and what isn't. Vanerick says it's not just about progress or metrics. It's about noticing patterns, good and bad, deciding what to do next, and spotting where you may be drifting.
4: You know, being carried along by the currents of where your workplace takes you, of what your boss wants? Are there signs where you're becoming complacent or you're settling?
3: That review can reveal the traps we fall into. Negative self-talk, overthinking the past or future, or doubting what's possible in our relationships, work, and life. Vanerick says keep it simple. Find a quiet place, give yourself time to reflect, and be honest about where you're having success and where you aren't. Don't build a massive to-do list. Stay big picture. Notice what gives you energy, what drains it, and choose a small shift you can make now. And remember, it doesn't have to be perfect.
4: The point is, you know, come back home to yourself and what matters, and then focus on what can I do about it.
3: I'm Michael Yoshida reporting.
5: Week. Oh, quite the hot day, reaching 100 almost everywhere in the Cornhusker State. That includes up to 103 in Grand Island, 101 in Kearney. As a matter of fact, Grand Island hitting 100 degrees officially today. That's the first time that's happened at the Grand Island Airport in 2 years, since it was 103 degrees back on August 25th of 2024. That's according to the National Weather Service Hastings. So it hasn't been this hot temperature-wise in Grand Island in about 2 years. Tonight's lows dipping into the 60s for most people in Nebraska. That'll feel good in north central and northwest Nebraska in the low 60s, but still staying above 70 in places like Omaha, Nebraska City, Beatrice, and McCook. So not a whole lot of a cool down overnight, especially with some lingering humidity. All of that combined means heat advisory in effect for essentially everybody in Nebraska. These are in effect until at least 8 p.m. tonight. With that comes the need for caution when outdoors. Stay inside when you can, even after dinner hours like 7 to 8. Dangerously hot conditions will persist. Heat-related illnesses have a chance to crop up, especially there in extreme northeast Nebraska with that extreme heat warning. Now, also something to take note of tonight, the possibility of some scattered storms developing, likely before 7 p.m. That's about the peak chance for storms. And this will be a northeast to southeast movement. Not a lot of concern for the Nebraska panhandle here. Could be lightning, brief heavy rain, gusty winds up to 60 miles per hour. But we don't have this for certain. It's a scattered chance. Here's what it looks like visually. You have that stage one marginal chance, and inside of that stage two slight chance there in northeast Nebraska. As far as tomorrow's concerned, hot one, but not as hot as today, thankfully. Upper 80s to low 90s for most of Nebraska. The conditions going to be partly sunny. Still going to need to put on some sunscreen, but not worried about severe weather. A general chance for a storm or two in the western half of the state, but we don't expect anything severe to develop. Now, different story Wednesday, Thursday, Friday. Rain likely those days in northeast Nebraska. Southeast part of the state, more of the same. Check out that temperature drop from Tuesday to Wednesday. That's

0: welcome. But then in central Nebraska, it ticks back up over the weekend and could peak at 99 again on Sunday. In northwest Nebraska, much of the same, but even hotter projections over the weekend, 102, 105, 100. And in southwest Nebraska, 80s to finish out the work week this week.
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1: Lane 2, car 136 from Omaha, Nebraska, Drew Brand. 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Hoagie in lane 3. 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Who's it gonna be? That was close. Your First Energy All-American Soapbox Derby world champion is car 136 in lane number 2, Drew Brand.
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4: Hey, how do you feel?
5: I feel great.
4: What gave you the edge on this one?
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4: What do you take away from this whole experience?
5: Just have fun with your friends and all that. 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
4: How are you going to celebrate?
5: With my family. I'm going to thank my parents, and I'm grateful for it.
0: Brand is a 14-year-old taking home gold in the rally stock at the 88th All-American Soapbox Derby. Nearly 300 young racers from all over the world competing for a share of $36,000 in scholarships.

0: winner after a scoreless draw with Montana. The team keeping its run going this morning by defeating Alaska's team 2-1 to move on to the semis. Nebraska will face Alabama's Select tomorrow morning for a chance to play for a national championship. Thank you for making NCN your choice for coverage of local stories mattering to you. From Norfolk to Valentine, Sydney to towns in the southeast, and right here in the Tri-Cities, we are News Channel Nebraska. Here for Nebraska. Here for you. Thanks for joining us on News Channel Nebraska. Coming up this hour on NCN, data centers are one of the latest buzz phrases making its way around the state with moratoriums and discussions ongoing. The governor signing an executive order on those and what they won't be getting by coming to Nebraska. A first-of-its-kind facility could be coming to Omaha, where administration for the police and fire departments are housed under the same roof. Approval will be in the hands of the voters this November, and city leaders say it will not add to taxes. A central Nebraska man has put in the hard work for more than a decade, and it has paid off with a national qualification. Amid the intense heat, a southeast Nebraska teenager is working in the right conditions by sharing his icy paradise. For those who haven't stepped foot outside over the last week and change, now would certainly not be the time. The heat is oppressive, and public power companies are providing ideas to try and conserve a little bit of energy. It's officially the hottest day in Norfolk in over a decade. The National Weather Service saying the city reached 103 degrees as of this afternoon, and there was still room for improvement. Michael Shively joins us for the first time this hour with an update on the heat from the comfort inside the Norfolk NCN studio.
1: Triple-digit temperatures everywhere across the state except for north central Nebraska, 96 in Ainsworth, 95 in Valentine. But how about getting to 103 in Lincoln, 105 in Norfolk. Lows overnight dipping into the 60s most places, but southeast Nebraska staying a little bit warmer, not really getting that big cool down that you'd like after such a hot day. Conditions overnight might see some precipitation in northeast and eastern Nebraska, but we think most of that has really already moved through Nebraska tonight. Tomorrow's highs still hot, but not nearly like today. Upper 80s for most of Nebraska. South central and southwest Nebraska into the low 90s. Partly sunny conditions expected for most of the state. We'll have a deeper look at your forecast coming up on News Channel Nebraska.
0: Michael, thanks. We'll check back with him later for a longer version of the forecast. For the time being, we're getting into the top stories from around Nebraska. The two men charged with assaulting a Grand Island man who eventually died from his injuries will now see enhanced charges in Hull County. 23-year-olds Jesus Reyes and Angel Vega have each received a manslaughter charge, according to the Grand Island Police Department. Vega will also be charged with accessory to a felony. They also have a first-degree assault count both men were originally accused of. Court records show Vega and Reyes were walking in downtown GI when they got into a verbal altercation with Matthew Bishop. Enhanced video surveillance obtained by GIPD shows Vega pushing Bishop into a car. He was getting ready to punch Bishop when Reyes hit him in the face, causing him to fall. The video shows Bishop getting back up and Reyes hitting him again in the face, causing him to fall to the ground a second time. Vega pulled him up for a moment, then set him back down before they walked away. A longtime track coach at a Nebraska high school was killed this morning while riding an ATV. The Polk County Sheriff's Office says 70-year-old Randy Johnson was riding west on Highway 92 a little before sunrise when he was rear-ended by a pickup truck also heading west about 10 miles to the west of Osceola. Johnson was tossed into the north ditch while the truck and ATV continued into the north ditch and stopped in a tree line, according to law enforcement. Authorities say Johnson was taken to the health center in Osceola where he was later pronounced deceased. Johnson was an assistant coach for York Track and Field, working primarily with the pole vaulters. YPS Superintendent Mitch Bartholomew says the school was offering counseling this afternoon. A man driving on the interstate pulled out an AR-15 and pointed it at someone else during a road rage incident Saturday afternoon. The York County Sheriff's Office says they got a call at around 1 p.m. from someone alleging a man pointed an assault rifle at them while heading west on I-80.

0: 80. The caller said the Sprinter van got off at the Waco exit and went north. Law enforcement spotted the vehicle and pulled him over when Michael Johnson of Connecticut allegedly admitted to having a rifle in the van. Authorities say they found the AR-15 style gun, ammo, multiple magazines, and a child passenger. The Nebraska DHHS was able to get the juvenile to the appropriate guardian as Johnson was arrested and booked in the York County Corrections on 3 counts. Companies wanting to build data centers in Nebraska will no longer have access to tax incentives from the state. Flanked by state senators and leaders of Nebraska's Departments of Environment and Energy and Economic Development, Governor Pillen signing an executive order suspending state tax incentives for large-scale data centers and creating a task force to recommend additional protections for Nebraska's natural resources. Pillen said it's about protecting those resources while making clear he's not saying data centers don't belong in the Cornhusker state.
1: This is not a moratorium on data centers. It's really important that we bring to light the critical issues of it. And obviously, local entities, all of us believe in local control, and there are communities are having discussions to what they believe are most important.
0: State Senator Mike Jacobson of North Platte applauding the governor's move. His home area, Lincoln County, has faced its own controversy of data centers. A vote by the Board of Commissioners there to not enact a moratorium has led to a recall effort against 3 members of the board. Jacobson said he thinks companies wanting to build data centers are able to stand on their own without getting tax credits through Nebraska's Imagine Act.
2: They have plenty of money to come and locate here, and there's no real strong competitive pressures right now to get them located here. We should stand on its own. So that's why I felt that it wasn't appropriate for them to be covered under the Imagine Act.
0: The governor's move follows the legislature passing a bill this past session preventing data centers from depending on power built and funded by Nebraska ratepayers. State officials said they weren't sure how much, if any, tax incentives have gone to data centers since the Imagine Nebraska program began in 2021. Democratic gubernatorial nominee Lynn Wall says this is an about-face by Pillen from several months ago when she alleges the governor was attempting to bring those types of companies to the Cornhusker state.
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8: I'm Pete Ricketts, and I approve this message.
9: Allowing boys to play girl sports isn't just unfair, it's dangerous. But that's not what Dane Osborne thinks. Osborne refused to support Nebraska's Fairness for Girls Amendment, saying it was rooted in hate. And Osborne would allow boys to play girls sports and use women's locker rooms. That's just plain wrong. He tries to hide his beliefs, but the truth is, Dane Osborne won't protect me, and he doesn't share our values.
0: Continues to bring people together in northern Nebraska. NCN's Brendan Flood reports from Lewis and Clark Lake.
10: You may think of a triple landlocked state, not boat races. But here at the Old Timers Regatta at Lewis and Clark Lake, families have been sharing in the tradition and community here on the water.
11: And a lot of times, as a skipper, you're driving the boat like this, hanging off the side, helping to balance the boat so that it doesn't tip over in heavy wind.
12: It takes skill, balance, and plenty of wind to race across Lewis and Clark Lake. Every summer, sailors from across the country come here to put those skills to the test and the Old Timers Regatta. The tradition dates back to 1982 with a name honoring one of the people who helped make the race possible.
13: We'd hired

0: new guys, and the one guy, you know, he always kind of messing up, and he goes, well, old timer, you've been at this so long that, you know, I just don't know everything like you. And that name stuck with him, and that's how this got to be named that.
1: The race was named after Tom Oldtimer Simonson, whose nickname followed him from the construction site to the lake after years of volunteering and helping organize the event. For this year's regatta winner, Stuart Hill of Casper, Wyoming, Lewis and Clark Lake is just one stop in a lifetime spent chasing the wind. He's been racing sailboats for around 50 years and has competed in the Old Timers Regatta for nearly two decades.
2: As a young man, I was probably 14 when I first saw a Hobie go by and said, man, that looks like fun.
1: For many competitors, the race is about more than winning. Mike Kuehl learned to sail on Lewis and Clark Lake and says generations of families have made this regatta a tradition. But with participation shrinking from around 40 boats in the 1980s to just 9 this year, organizers hope more people will give sailing a try.
2: You've got grandparents who started sailing here maybe 40 years ago, their kids, and now their kids have kids, and it's a chance for everybody to get together, and it's a little bit of a family reunion up here.
1: Organizers say Nebraska and South Dakota may not have oceans, but with plenty of wind and lakes like Lewis and Clark, they hope this tradition continues to find a new generation of sailors. At Lewis and Clark Lake, Rendon Flood, News Channel Nebraska.
3: With those temperatures reaching new highs this year, energy use is rising across the state as well. Nebraska Public Power District announcing a variety of tips customers can take to conserve energy during a heat wave. Some of those include setting your thermostat 2 to 3 degrees higher while keeping your system fan running, turning off all non-essential light and electronics, and avoiding use of large appliances.
4: When you have these really hot summer days where you're kind of reaching your peak energy use for the year, it can impact part of that system. So that's part of the reason why we're putting that messaging out, but also just in general for customers, because as you're watching your bill and trying to keep your bill down, taking these steps can be really effective.
3: Nebraska Public Power asking for public input with plans for a new transmission line connecting Aurora and Central City. NPPD is planning to build 14 miles of new transmission line between the two cities with the goal of improving reliability for folks living in central Nebraska. Residents, landowners, and other stakeholders were invited to an open house on Thursday where they can review the proposed routes and provide feedback before a final one is selected. This comes as the project enters its second phase with engineers narrowing down potential routes. The meeting runs from 3 to 7 p.m. Thursday at the Leadership Center in Aurora.
5: Headliner knockout. Little Texas brings the Platinum 90 sing-alongs that still crank like it's 1994.
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1: Serious heat across Nebraska today. These are the temperatures, heat index values even higher. I saw a 116 out by Weeping Water east of Lincoln. Oh, humidity and high temps galore. That led to an extreme heat warning for northeast Nebraska in the Sioux City, South Sioux City type of area. Thankfully, overnight, going to cool down in that part of the state to mid-60s types of levels. But southeast Nebraska, temps not going to get into the 60s. Same for parts of west central Nebraska, too. So not a huge cool down overnight. Here's what it's looked like up to the mid-evening hours. This radar stopped at 7 p.m. tonight, but some slight showers. Some of them were a little severe, maybe some hail popping up there in east central northeast Nebraska. Not expecting anything really severe to pop up after that tonight. Some rain, though, some showers possible in parts of the state. Tomorrow's highs, high but not like today, low 90s, upper 80s, depending what part of the state you're in. We expect sun to be shining, maybe a few clouds to obscure it, but we don't think there's going to be precipitation really on this Tuesday. Although, stick around because later this week there are some chances for rain.
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7: A smaller village in southeast Nebraska has been hosting a summer event for over 150 years. In the last few years, they've needed an extra injection of support from dedicated locals to be able to keep it running. The Old Settlers Picnic has been a summer staple in western Nebraska since the 1870s, and the 2026 edition was a welcome return to normalcy for a tiny town thrust into the statewide spotlight a couple of months ago. Western's Park used to welcome a carnival as a centerpiece of the event, and when it vanished, dedicated organizers crafted the carnival games themselves.

0: Just one example of Westerners stepping up to keep this tradition running strong.
1: The community's done a really great job of keeping it up. I know X number of years ago, they all talked about possibly not doing it. And so I'm great to see that there are the people that have stepped up to take it over and still keep the tradition going. And hopefully it will continue.
0: A sand volleyball tournament has become one of the Settlers Picnic's central attractions, bringing individuals in and teams from even out of state to compete in the town. The day also featured a car show, inflatables, a water fight between a half dozen area fire departments, and a parade through Western's Main Street, which has hosted guests in some form or fashion every summer since 1872. One way to beat this summer's record heat is by enjoying a snow cone. And for the last 2 years, it's been the mission of a teen from Wilbur, who has crafted his own snow cone expertise from the ground up. NCN's Tim Hackett has the story.
2: It all started out as a small neighborhood lemonade stand.
3: Here you go.
4: Really just trying to make extra money for summer, save it up, and then help it pay with college and fun stuff during school year.
2: Once that made enough money, Jace Miller picked up an old trailer from his grandfather.
4: Going to waste just in the field, just rotting out there. So we got it, or so I bought this one for about $175, and then we redid everything.
2: Remaking it into this, a home base for his startup snow cone enterprise called Frozen Ice Paradise, which the now 13-year-old from Wilbur has hauled to ball games and events around southeast Nebraska for the last 2 years, with the goal of saving money for college and helping out the communities they're serving flavored ice to.
3: It's good to see him being able to do this. You know, a lot of kids these days just sit at home and they don't want to do anything, and you have to talk them into getting a job, but this is all his idea, and so seeing him be able to bring that to life was pretty exciting.
2: The snow cone truck is a true family affair, with Jace's big sister Jalen running sidecar whenever she's home from Kansas State.
3: Thank you. It's a great way for us to spend more time together when we travel to these places, and just being able to help him and seeing him succeed.
5: I'll do the tiger's blood.
2: The Millers have worked to continually innovate this renovated trailer.
6: Now you have more countertop space to work.
2: Now, while he has his hands in the ice, this young entrepreneur has his eyes set on the future, possibly expanding this operation even more.
4: I don't want to keep doing it after I'm in college and stuff, for a couple more years at least, to save up the money and everything. Sell this one of those big box ones, and then have more space in there, more people able to like help out at one time.
2: In southeast Nebraska, Tim Hackett, News Channel Nebraska.
0: Formal approval has been given to a housing development on a former school property in southeast Nebraska, where 54 units and an apartment complex are in the works. The Beatrice City Council approving the Stoddard Place addition, the south half of a block on which Stoddard Elementary School once sat. The north half of the property has been turned into senior citizen apartment living, with landscaping and a new playground situated in the middle of the block.
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3: Another hot one in Nebraska, and then this might have been the hottest as part of this heat wave. Check out these temperatures. The Norfolk Airport official high temp today, 103. That's the hottest temperature recorded in over a decade. You got to go back to May of 2013. 102 in Omaha, that's the first time this year, matches the highest temperature from all of last year. So heat wave certainly hitting the Cornhusker State. That led to a heat advisory for almost all of Nebraska. Northeast Nebraska was in an extreme heat warning. Here's what it looks like overnight. You don't get that much relief from this extreme heat. Low 70s in some parts of Nebraska. That's as low as it's going to get overnight. Other parts, maybe get into the mid 60s. Some places like Ainsworth and Chadron really going to feel a nice cool down, much appreciated overnight. Did have some showers pop up. Some of those produced some hail in northeast Nebraska. You can see this on our satellite radar, which stopped at 7 p.m. tonight. But those showers developed. They were brief. At our Norfolk studio, I'd say it rained about 5 minutes is all. So they were isolated and moved through the northeast part of the state. Now moving into southeast Nebraska as the night progresses. A little bit of cloud cover there too, but we don't expect severe storms or any watches or warnings to develop. Chance for rain, though, in some parts of the state, which would be much appreciated. Tomorrow's highs into the upper 80s for most of Nebraska. Lincoln up to 91. Same for Grand Island and Beatrice. As hot as 93 in McCook and 94 in Imperial. We expect partly sunny conditions. Not really a chance tomorrow for much rain. There's a general risk, according to the National Weather Service, for the western half of Nebraska to experience severe weather, but that's not even on that 1 to 5 scale. That's 0 on that scale, just making people aware maybe there's a freak occurrence that could happen. Speaking of some freaky weather, check out Sunday. It's back up to triple digits in northeast Nebraska. Chance for rain, though, Wednesday through Friday. Looking forward to that. Same for southeast Nebraska. Big time cool down come Thursday, just a high of 72, precipitation likely. Another cooler day on Friday, but it's back up into the mid-90s to start next week. Central Nebraska, similar situation. Rain likely Wednesday, Thursday, Friday, and those temperatures going to be at 80 or below during that stretch. Northwest Nebraska, look out for the upcoming weekend. 102 on Saturday, 105 Sunday, my goodness. And in southwest Nebraska, more of the same, triple digits coming up over the weekends.
4: Proposed headquarters for Omaha Police and Fire Departments will be up to the voters this November. Mayor John Ewing Jr. and other city officials sharing the design for a new public safety headquarters. It's a 275,000 square foot facility on a little over 3 acres, sitting to the north of Nebraska Furniture Mart. The centralized location would bring leadership from both departments under the same roof for the first time in Omaha's history, according to Ewing. It comes with a substantial price tag of more than $180 million, and the city is asking the public for $155 million on bonding authority. City leaders say it would not require an increase to taxes.
5: We have simply outgrown our current headquarters. Many of our support and division positions are located now in different sites across town, which makes collaboration and communication more challenging.
6: For about 10 years, I've been a part of a committee looking for a new headquarters, and each and every time we hit dead end after dead end after dead end. So I want to give major credit here to Mayor Ewing who took this initiative and said this is a

0: signature piece for public safety in Omaha. It's needed. Let's get this done.
1: There will be a committee that will be putting information out there so the people can make an informed decision on the November 3rd ballot. So I can't ask you to approve it. I can tell you, however, that we will have the city council making sure that the information gets out there to the public.
2: If passed, design would continue into late 2027 and construction would likely start in January 2028. The city says the building would not be finished until the spring of 2030. A bond of this size is not new to Omaha. Voters passed the school bond for Omaha Public Schools in 2021 for over $420 million. The Omaha man who split a vehicle in two, eventually leading to the death of two children, remains behind bars after his court hearing this morning. 28-year-old Tanner Hunt was returned to the Douglas County Corrections in default of his bail for $10 million, 10%. The state alleges Hunt was driving nearly 100 miles per hour when his vehicle slammed into another, splitting it in half, according to court records. Documents show he was allegedly driving under the influence and had also taken Adderall earlier in the day. 10-year-old Preston and 5-year-old Zayden were eventually killed from injuries suffered because of the crash, according to authorities. Hunt faces amended charges of motor vehicle homicide DUI times two. Daycare provider was arrested and now faces seven counts of child abuse. 55-year-old Roberta Willard is accused of physically abusing and neglecting kids at her Ashland daycare, known as Willard Babies. An arrest affidavit states someone called the child abuse hotline on May 30th, claiming Willard would sometimes grab children by the arm and even throw them against the kitchen cupboard door. No kids had any bruises, according to an arrest affidavit. Additional claims from the affidavit include not allowing a child to use the restroom, forcing the kid to sit and cry for a long time before finally giving the okay. A now former employee allegedly telling a parent of some of the concerning actions and eventually leaving the job because of the abuse she witnessed, including a high chair being used as a restraint device for a developmentally delayed child, according to court documents. The investigating officer interviewed a wide variety of parents and former employees and had the children do forensic interviews with the Brave Bee Child Advocacy Center, adding up to 14 pages of interviews before the arrest was made. Willard is due back in Saunders County Court on July 30th. Whatever reason, the heat index is not the official temperature, even if it feels like 110 in Columbus at one point today. Michael Shively joins us once again with a check of the weather.
3: Oh, quite the hot Monday here in the Cornhusker State. Check these high temperatures out almost everywhere. Getting to triple digits. Check out our friends in Valentine enjoying the cool 97 degree weather. Not the case in Norfolk for sure. Tonight's lows though dipping below 70, so some relief, but not getting to that 60 degree mark anywhere in Nebraska, and southeast edges not getting below 70. Heat advisory for everybody except those in the far northeast, which have an extreme heat warning. These will lift between 8 and 10 o'clock, depending where you are in Nebraska. Tonight's conditions, we do think there could be some even severe storms, certainly some showers that develop in northeast Nebraska and work their way to the southeast, something we'll be keeping an eye on. The peak chance for those storms, about 7 p.m. Triple digit temperatures everywhere across the state except for north central Nebraska, 96 in Ainsworth, 95 in Valentine. But how about getting to 103 in Lincoln, 105 in Norfolk. Lows overnight dipping into the 60s most places, but southeast Nebraska staying a little bit warmer, not really getting that big cool down that you'd like after such a hot day. Conditions overnight might see some precipitation in northeast and eastern Nebraska, but we think most of that has really already moved through Nebraska tonight. Tomorrow's highs still hot, but not nearly like today. Upper 80s for most of Nebraska, south central and southwest Nebraska into the low 90s. Partly sunny conditions expected for most of the state. We'll have a deeper look at your forecast coming up on News Channel Nebraska.
2: His 20th anniversary of hosting a national competition, and a man from Nebraska has been trying to get to the final site for more than half the time, has now done so. Tony Lauder spent

0: a regular week working for the Hastings Public Schools, where he teaches math to students. 12 years ago, he decided to take a new approach to his fitness path, becoming a CrossFit participant. It's a high-intensity workout program, coupled with pushing those who choose it to be better than they were the day before, and those around them.
1: I thought it was just something good for me to get back into shape, get good exercise, kind of look a little bit better. And then I immediately realized that it's kind of, I mean, you can make it as competitive as you want. For me, the competitiveness kind of drew me in.
0: Has joined CrossFit competition starting in 2015, according to the website, and his ranking was outside the top 25,000 in his first year. Humbling, to say the least. Ladders knew he wanted to get better. By 2019, he was ranked top 600 worldwide. And by 2023, Louders reached number 39 in the men division. Close, but no cigar. This year, he's in the men's 35 to 39 division, and he sits at number 14 in the world, earning a trip to the final site.
2: This is a huge deal. He's competing against people that he's idolized in the CrossFit world. He's literally going to be competing next to them.
1: Once I saw it was finalized, it was just like relief and happiness and gratitude for all the years of hard work that paid off, and very thankful for the opportunity to continue to do this after 12 years and finally make that lifelong goal of making it to the CrossFit Games.
0: One of the nation's fastest growing sports is heading to Hastings College as the Broncos prepare for their inaugural women's flag football season. NCN's Brandon Shanahan reports.
3: Andre Robinson is spending the offseason building the program from the ground up ahead of its first season in the spring.
4: When I came in, I hit the ground running, ordering uniforms, flags, footballs, things from that sort, and then making sure my playbook's ready when the girls get here on campus so that they can have the playbook visually in their hands.
3: Robinson comes to Hastings after spending 6 years coaching high school flag football in Georgia. He said the sport's rapid growth reflects increasing opportunities for female athletes.
4: They've wanted to play football so long. As a sport, you may have one or two girls every now and again that play tackle, but them having a full sport for them, I think is very big for women's sport. I think it'll continue to grow.
3: Hastings College is one of several Nebraska schools investing in women's flag football. The University of Nebraska is set to begin NCAA competition in 2028, while Central Community College also announced plans to launch a program at their Hastings campus earlier this year. In Hastings, for News Channel Nebraska, I'm Brandon Shanahan.
0: It's the beginning of a new era. And while the music may not have the same cachet as Round Ball Rock, the NCA on NCN is equally up to snuff compared to the other option. You'll hear his voice on the boys and girls basketball games Wednesday night. It's Brandon Axman with News Channel Nebraska. Brandon, this is a big deal for NCN and for the Coaches Association.
5: It was a little bit of a surprise, but about 3 weeks ago, the Nebraska Coaches Association came to us and said, hey, we're looking for a TV broadcast partner for our All-Star Summer Showcases. They said they thought we'd be a great fit, and when Darren Boyson, who is the executive director of the Coaches Association, made that call, I said, without a doubt, sign us up, we're in.
0: There's also a game happening today, and that's softball, but we're not covering this year because this is actually going to be the last.
5: Correct. So, yeah, the historical sort of rundown, it would be softball, then volleyball, then girls and boys basketball, and this is the last year they will have that softball game. Talking to Darren Boyson, he said just with how competitive softball has gotten and the new structure, I don't know, NIL probably plays a part in where players are going and when and how and colleges and clinics and all this stuff, but long story short is it was tough to get the caliber of player that they want to have in this type of all-star game for softball specifically. Logistically, with us not knowing we were going to do these games until a couple of weeks ago and trying to plan, you know, three broadcasts in a row, it's tough. And so this is not an indictment on we don't like softball. We love softball, and I hope it's going to be a great game. It's just due to the fact this is the last year and us getting our feet wet with these broadcasts. We won't be doing tonight's game, but we will be there for volleyball and basketball.
0: You mentioned a quick turnaround. Not only did we get this secured and we're going to get ready to have these games broadcast on News Channel Nebraska via the app as well as the over-the-air broadcast, we've also got some talent joining you on the sidelines for one game and a color commentary for another.
5: Yes, super pumped. Alexis Markowski, for those who watched our state basketball, she had her TV broadcasting debut with us, and we've stayed in communication with her, and she said she loved it. She had so much fun, and she's open to more opportunities to get on the airwaves with us. And I thought that's not a bad thing to have Alexis Markowski on our airwaves talking basketball. So this is her second time on NCN. She'll be color for the girls game, which

0: her sister, coincidentally, will be playing in. So that'll be fun for her. And then for the boys' game, we're going to swap her over and she's going to do sidelines. And she's so personable and has a great personality anyway that I think it's going to translate quite well. But I'm excited to see how she does doing the sideline for the boys' game. And Andy Klassen, he'll be sideline for girls and then jump into color for boys. So they'll be flip-flopping. And I'm also excited for volleyball tomorrow. Renee Saunders, Omaha Scut head coach, she's going to be color for us. And she knows just about anybody and everything about volleyball in the entire state. She does Supernova's color for radio. She is a gem to have on our broadcast team as well. This will be the first time she's been on NCN, but we had our production meeting earlier this morning, and she is locked in and ready to go. Tim Hackett will be play-by-play for that. So really excited for both Renee and Alexis Markowski to be joining us for these two nights of broadcasts.
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0: We are live at 6 o'clock both nights. Both days, we're at Lincoln North Star. But if you tune in at 6, you'll be covered both Tuesday and Wednesday. And you hit on this earlier. This is important, and I'm excited about it. This is not a high school game that is regular season or during the school year, meaning it's not behind the NFHS Network's paywall. We like the partnership with them because it allows us to have access to televise the state basketball playoffs and some of those higher profile games. But I know it sometimes confuses viewers, and they don't get why if they're on the app or on Roku or Apple TV and they normally watch our news, when we have games on, they don't see us. That is why they don't see us, because of that partnership. But that partnership isn't a part of the Nebraska Coaches Association, so that means you can watch it not only on TV, but like you said, online, on YouTube, on Apple TV, Roku, Amazon Fire, any possible way that you can get NCN, you will also get the game.
1: NCN's Brandon Axmit, hoping you have a great call on Wednesday.
0: Looking forward to it. Thank you very much, Dave.
2: Some of the best senior volleyball talents from across Nebraska sharing the same floor tomorrow night. You can watch it all right here on News Channel Nebraska. And CNN's Jake Bartecki has more on the Nebraska Coaches Association Volleyball All-Star Game.
3: 28 of the best high school volleyball players in the state of Nebraska, in the state of volleyball, will be on the same floor on Tuesday night. The Nebraska Coaches Association All-Star Game takes center stage in Lincoln.
4: Yeah, I think it's been really awesome. Like, it's been fun to see most of the kids are ready to go, and watching those relationships build are pretty cool.
3: From Minden to Omaha, over 20 plus schools are represented in Tuesday night's contest. That's something Blue Team and JCC head coach Tim Hedger says makes the game so special.
5: It's really cool. I feel like there's a very diverse group here from Class D all the way up to Class A. So you get a lot of different people from different areas of the state too, and it's cool to see all these people that you've seen at state all together.
3: Shelton Bulldog Aaron Gegg represents a group of smaller school participants in the All-Star Game. The Hastings basketball commit says one of the best parts of her experience has been comparing skill levels with various classes.
6: We're all playing as a team, and it's so cool to, like, for the entire state to come together and to play the same game that we all love. And I think it's just a really great experience for all of us. You get to meet so many different people, and we're all going on to college, and it's just a great time to come together one more time and play for each other.
3: That's something Red Team and Omaha Westside head coach Andrew Worley has taken away as well.
4: It's kind of cool. Just coaching in Class A, the game is pretty fast, but just to see, like, the level of talent across all the classes, that's super encouraging to me.
3: While some players say they may have met in the past, Ashley Beathy of JCC, a Midland University commit, says some are meeting for the first time.
7: Well, I mean, starting, we just had to learn their name, but then we went out and we had lunch together, and we, like, ride in the vans together, and we're all on the same floor for the dorm building, so just slowly we're building connections as time goes on.
3: With 321 kills in her senior season, Freeman's Alicia Johansson helped the Falcons to a state championship this fall. She says she's looking forward to the mix of high skill level volleyball in a lower stakes setting.
8: It's going to be so much fun. Like, everybody's just going to go out there and just have fun. Like Tim said earlier, like, this is the only game that you probably play that's just for fun. And I think everybody's taking that to heart, and everybody's just going out and having a good time. And I think it's going to show that tomorrow.
3: In Lincoln, Jake Bartecki, News Channel Nebraska.
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9: Serious heat across Nebraska today. These are the temperatures, heat index values even higher. I saw a 116 out by Weeping Water east of Lincoln. Oh, humidity.

0: and high temps galore. That led to an extreme heat warning for northeast Nebraska in the Sioux City, South Sioux City type of area. Thankfully, overnight, going to cool down in that part of the state to mid-60s types of levels. But southeast Nebraska, temps not going to get into the 60s. Same for parts of west central Nebraska, too. So not a huge cool down overnight. Here's what it's looked like up to the mid-evening hours. This radar stopped at 7 p.m. tonight, but some slight showers. Some of them were a little severe, maybe some hail popping up there in east central northeast Nebraska. Not expecting anything really severe to pop up after that tonight. Some rain, though, some showers possible in parts of the state. Tomorrow's highs, high but not like today, low 90s, upper 80s, depending what part of the state you're in. We expect the sun to be shining, maybe a few clouds to obscure it, but we don't think there's going to be precipitation really on this Tuesday. Although, stick around because later this week there are some chances for rain.
1: Is used to getting things paid for. 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
5: Corn growers brought Farm Bill priorities to Capitol Hill. Hi, I'm Susan Littlefield with the American Ag Network. So corn growers, as we know, faced another year of negative returns as high input costs and low commodity prices continue to squeeze their margins. That according to the folks at the National Corn Growers Association. Against that backdrop, there were over about 200 growers or so in Washington, D.C. last week for the July Corn Congress and fly-in. They met with members of Congress and administration officials to actually share firsthand the challenges facing the farm country. In addition to educating those policymakers on what nation's corn growers are dealing with, they're also bringing solutions to the table. Leslie McNitt is Vice President of Public Policy, sharing a key message, including strategies to increase demand for corn.
6: So a few examples are thinking about how we can increase usage of corn and ethanol as feedstocks. So ethanol is a feedstock into marine fuels and sustainable aviation fuel. And then thinking about using more corn and more ethanol in bio-based products, thinking about how do we replace some of the, whether it's personal and home care or industrial products that are typically come from a fossilized, from fossilized feedstocks, replace some of that with a cleaner option, you know, which is corn or ethanol, and deliver environmental benefits.
5: And another strategy is increasing demand to allow for year-round E15 sales. That's a gasoline blending containing 15% ethanol that is typically sold at discount compared to unleaded 87. Leslie did acknowledge that year-round E15 is a drum that corn growers and

0: and their renewable fuel partners have been beating on for years. But with the House passage of year-round E15, she says optimism is moving it across the finish line. I'm Susan Littlefield reporting.
1: Halfway through the year. Now, the first 6 months flew by while your goals for 2026 got pushed to the back burner. You're not alone. There's an expert with advice on how to reset for the second half of the year.
2: Just like that, we're at the midpoint of 2026.
3: It's halftime, right? What needs to change?
2: Author and leadership coach Greg Vanarick says now is the perfect time to do a mid-year review and reset of your personal goals.
3: A lot of us are exhausted. There's AI and all the changes and the tough job market. So I think it's important to actually take back our life, not give it away to all the stress.
2: It's a chance to step back and get clear on what's working in your life and what isn't. Vanarick says it's not just about progress or metrics. It's about noticing patterns, good and bad, deciding what to do next, and spotting where you may be drifting.
3: You know, being carried along by the currents of where your workplace takes you, of what your boss wants? Are there signs where you're becoming complacent or you're settling?
2: That review can reveal the traps we fall into. Negative self-talk, overthinking the past or future, or doubting what's possible in our relationships, work, and life. Vanarick says keep it simple. Find a quiet place, give yourself time to reflect, and be honest about where you're having success and where you aren't. Don't build a massive to-do list. Stay big picture. Notice what gives you energy, what drains it, and choose a small shift you can make now. And remember, it doesn't have to be perfect.
3: The point is, you know, come back home to yourself and what matters, and then focus on what can I do about it.
2: I'm Michael Yoshida reporting.
4: The weather is brought to you by Medica.
5: And then this might have been the hottest as part of this heat wave. Check out these temperatures. The Norfolk Airport official high temp today, 103. That's the hottest temperature recorded in over a decade. You got to go back to May of 2013. 102 in Omaha, that's the first time this year matches the highest temperature from all of last year. So heat wave certainly hitting the Cornhusker State. That led to a heat advisory for almost all of Nebraska. Northeast Nebraska was in an extreme heat warning. Here's what it looks like overnight. You don't get that much relief from this extreme heat. Low 70s in some parts of Nebraska. That's as low as it's going to get overnight. Other parts, maybe get into the mid-60s. Some places like Ainsworth and Chadron really going to feel a nice cool down, much appreciated overnight. Did have some showers pop up. Some of those produced some hail in northeast Nebraska. You can see this on our satellite radar, which stopped at 7 p.m. tonight. But those showers developed. They were brief. At our Norfolk studio, I'd say it rained about 5 minutes is all. So they were isolated and moved through the northeast part of the state. Now moving into southeast Nebraska as the night progresses. A little bit of cloud cover there too, but we don't expect severe storms or any watches or warnings to develop. Chance for rain, though, in some parts of the state, which would be much appreciated. Tomorrow's highs into the upper 80s for most of Nebraska. Lincoln up to 91. Same for Grand Island and Beatrice. As hot as 93 in McCook and 94 in Imperial. We expect partly sunny conditions. Not really a chance tomorrow for much rain. There's a general risk, according to the National Weather Service, for the western half of Nebraska to experience severe weather, but that's not even on that 1 to 5 scale. That's 0 on that scale, just making people aware maybe there's a freak occurrence that could happen. Speaking of some freaky weather, check out Sunday. It's back up to triple digits in northeast Nebraska. Chance for rain, though, Wednesday through Friday. Looking forward to that. Same for southeast Nebraska. Big time cool down. Come Thursday, just a high of 72, precipitation likely. Another cooler day on Friday, but it's back up into the mid-90s to start next week. Central Nebraska, similar situation. Rain likely Wednesday, Thursday, Friday, and those temperatures going to be at 80 or below during that stretch. Northwest Nebraska, look out for the upcoming weekend. 102 on Saturday, 105 Sunday, my goodness. And in southwest Nebraska, more of the same, triple digits coming up over the weekends.
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0: Omaha teenager is once again the best of the best in the soapbox racing this year after a photo finish in Ohio.
1: Lane 2, car 136 from Omaha, Nebraska, Drew Brand. 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Hoagie in lane 3. 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Who's it gonna be? 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
4: Hey, how do you feel?
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0: Nebraska youth soccer squad is one step closer to a national title. The Kearney Soccer Club's Nebraska Select Under 15 girls team advancing to the semifinals of the U.S. Youth Soccer National President's Cup in Nashville, Tennessee. The team opening the tourney with a 3-1 victory over South Carolina's select squad, followed by a 4-0 dub against Connecticut. Nebraska advanced to the quarterfinals as the group winner after a scoreless draw with Montana. The team keeping its run going this morning by defeating Alaska's team 2-1 to move on to the semis. Nebraska will face Alabama's select tomorrow morning for a chance to play for a national championship. Thank you for making NCN your choice for coverage.

0: Thanks for joining us on News Channel Nebraska. Coming up this hour on NCN, data centers are one of the latest buzz phrases making its way around the state with moratoriums and discussions ongoing. The governor signing an executive order on those and what they won't be getting by coming to Nebraska. A first-of-its-kind facility could be coming to Omaha, where administration for the police and fire departments are housed under the same roof. Approval will be in the hands of the voters this November, and city leaders say it will not add to taxes. A central Nebraska man has put in the hard work for more than a decade, and it has paid off with a national qualification. Amid the intense heat, a southeast Nebraska teenager is working in the right conditions by sharing his icy paradise. For those who haven't stepped foot outside over the last week and change, now would certainly not be the time. The heat is oppressive, and public power companies are providing ideas to try and conserve a little bit of energy. It's officially the hottest day in Norfolk in over a decade. The National Weather Service saying the city reached 103 degrees as of this afternoon, and there was still room for improvement. Michael Shively joins us for the first time this hour with an update on the heat from the comfort inside the Norfolk NCN studio.
1: Triple-digit temperatures everywhere across the state except for north central Nebraska, 96 in Ainsworth, 95 in Valentine. But how about getting to 103 in Lincoln, 105 in Norfolk. Lows overnight dipping into the 60s most places, but southeast Nebraska staying a little bit warmer, not really getting that big cool down that you'd like after such a hot day. Conditions overnight might see some precipitation in northeast and eastern Nebraska, but we think most of that has really already moved through Nebraska tonight. Tomorrow's highs still hot, but not nearly like today. Upper 80s for most of Nebraska, south central and southwest Nebraska into the low 90s. Partly sunny conditions expected for most of the state. We'll have a deeper look at your forecast coming up on News Channel Nebraska.
0: Michael, thanks. We'll check back with him later for a longer version of the forecast. For the time being, we're getting into the top stories from around Nebraska. The two men charged with assaulting a Grand Island man who eventually died from his injuries will now see enhanced charges in Hull County. 23-year-olds Jesus Reyes and Angel Vega have each received a manslaughter charge, according to the Grand Island Police Department. Vega will also be charged with accessory to a felony. They also have a first-degree assault count both men were originally accused of. Court records show Vega and Reyes were walking in downtown GI when they got into a verbal altercation with Matthew Bishop. Enhanced video surveillance obtained by GIPD shows Vega pushing Bishop into a car. He was getting ready to punch Bishop when Reyes hit him in the face, causing him to fall. The video shows Bishop getting back up and Reyes hitting him again in the face, causing him to fall to the ground a second time. Vega pulled him up for a moment, then set him back down before they walked away. A longtime track coach at a Nebraska high school was killed this morning while riding an ATV. The Polk County Sheriff's Office says 70-year-old Randy Johnson was riding west on Highway 92 a little before sunrise when he was rear-ended by a pickup truck also heading west about 10 miles to the west of Osceola. Johnson was tossed into the north ditch while the truck and ATV continued into the north ditch and stopped in a tree line, according to law enforcement. Authorities say Johnson was taken to the health center in Osceola, where he was later pronounced deceased. Johnson was an assistant coach for York Track and Field, working primarily with the pole vaulters. YPS Superintendent Mitch Bartholomew says the school was offering counseling this afternoon. A man driving on the interstate pulled out an AR-15 and pointed it at someone else during a road rage incident Saturday afternoon. The York County Sheriff's Office says they got a call at around 1 p.m. from someone alleging a man pointed an assault rifle at them while heading west on I-80. The caller said the Sprinter van got off at the Waco exit and went north. Law enforcement spotted the vehicle and pulled him over when Michael Johnson of Connecticut allegedly admitted to having a rifle in the van. Authorities say they found the AR-15 style gun, ammo, multiple magazines, and a child passenger. The Nebraska DHHS was able to get the juvenile to the appropriate guardian as Johnson was arrested and booked in the York County Corrections on three counts. Companies wanting to build data centers in Nebraska will no longer have access to tax incentives from the state. Flanked by state senators and leaders of Nebraska's Departments of Environment and Energy and Economic Development, Governor Pillen signing an executive order suspending state tax

0: incentives for large-scale data centers and creating a task force to recommend additional protections for Nebraska's natural resources. Pillen said it's about protecting those resources, while making clear he's not saying data centers don't belong in the Cornhusker state.
1: This is not a moratorium on data centers. It's really important that we bring to light the critical issues of it. And obviously, local entities, all of us believe in local control, and there are communities are having discussions of what they believe are most important.
0: State Senator Mike Jacobson of North Platte applauding the governor's move. His home area, Lincoln County, has faced its own controversy of data centers. A vote by the Board of Commissioners there to not enact a moratorium has led to a recall effort against three members of the board. Jacobson said he thinks companies wanting to build data centers are able to stand on their own without getting tax credits through Nebraska's Imagine Act.
2: They have plenty of money to come and locate here, and there's no real strong competitive pressures right now to get them located here. We should stand on its own. So that's why I felt that it wasn't appropriate for them to be covered under the Imagine Act.
0: The governor's move follows the legislature passing a bill this past session preventing data centers from depending on power built and funded by Nebraska ratepayers. State officials said they weren't sure how much, if any, tax incentives have gone to data centers since the Imagine Nebraska program began in 2021. Democratic gubernatorial nominee Lynn Wall says this is an about-face by Pillen from several months ago when she alleges the governor was attempting to bring those types of companies to the Cornhusker state.
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11: 292161.
0: More than four decades after it started, one sailing tradition continues to bring people together in northern Nebraska. NCN's Brendan Flood reports from Lewis and Clark Lake.
12: You may think of a triple landlocked state, not boat races. But here at the Old Timers Regatta at Lewis and Clark Lake, families have been sharing in the tradition and community here on the water.
13: And a lot of times, as a skipper, you're driving the boat like this, hanging off the side, helping to balance the boat so that it doesn't tip over in heavy wind.
14: It takes skill, balance, and plenty of wind to race across Lewis and Clark Lake. Every summer, sailors from across the country come here to put those skills to the test in the Old Timers Regatta. The tradition dates back to 1982 with a name honoring one of the people who helped make the race possible.
15: We'd hire new guys, and the one guy, you know, he always kind of messing up, and he goes, "Well, old timer, you've been at this so long that, you know, I just don't know everything like you." And that name stuck with him, and that's how this got to be named that.
14: The race was named after Tom Oldtimer Simonson, whose nickname followed him from the construction site to the lake after years of volunteering and helping organize the event. For this year's regatta winner, Stuart Hill of Casper, Wyoming, Lewis and Clark Lake is just one stop in a lifetime spent chasing the wind. He's been racing sailboats for around 50 years and has competed in the Old Timers Regatta for nearly two decades.
11: As a young man, I was probably 14 when I first saw a Hobie.

0: go by and said, man, that looks like fun.
1: For many competitors, the race is about more than winning. Mike Kuehl learned to sail on Lewis and Clark Lake and says generations of families have made this regatta a tradition. But with participation shrinking from around 40 boats in the 1980s to just 9 this year, organizers hope more people will give sailing a try.
2: You've got grandparents who started sailing here maybe 40 years ago, their kids, and now their kids have kids, and it's a chance for everybody to get together, and it's a little bit of a family reunion up here.
1: Organizers say Nebraska and South Dakota may not have oceans, but with plenty of wind and lakes like Lewis and Clark, they hope this tradition continues to find a new generation of sailors. At Lewis and Clark Lake, Rendon Flood, News Channel Nebraska.
3: With those temperatures reaching new highs this year, energy use is rising across the state as well. Nebraska Public Power District announcing a variety of tips customers can take to conserve energy during a heat wave. Some of those include setting your thermostat 2 to 3 degrees higher while keeping your system fan running, turning off all non-essential light and electronics, and avoiding use of large appliances.
4: When you have these really hot summer days where you're kind of reaching your peak energy use for the year, it can impact part of that system. So that's part of the reason why we're putting that messaging out, but also just in general for customers, because as you're watching your bill and trying to keep your bill down, taking these steps can be really effective.
3: PD says they're particularly concerned with northern Nebraska communities in Brown, Kippeha, Rock, Holt, and Boyd counties. Otten saying issues may arise because of congestion of the current transmission system, not because of a power generation problem. He says the R project in north central Nebraska is being developed to help relieve congestion on transmission lines. Parts of the $855 million project are currently on hold because of environmental concerns. Nebraska Public Power asking for public input with plans for a new transmission line connecting Aurora and Central City. NPPD is planning to build 14 miles of new transmission line between the two cities with the goal of improving reliability for folks living in central Nebraska. Residents, landowners, and other stakeholders were invited to an open house on Thursday where they can review the proposed routes and provide feedback before a final one is selected. This comes as the project enters its second phase with engineers narrowing down potential routes. The meeting runs from 3 to 7 p.m. Thursday at the Leadership Center in Aurora. Not everyone getting the enjoyment of the open water. In fact, at least one city would almost prefer it to sitting inside all day without air conditioning. The Bellevue City offices are closed today. The reason? Electrical and AC outages affecting all city offices, although staff will be available via email. Emergency services were not affected. The heat index values in Bellevue eclipsing 100 degrees easily today.
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0: is Nebraska? Nebraska is 529 towns. It is 147 cities. It is 382 villages. It is two time zones and three area codes. It is Cook and Gurley, Palisade and Osmond, Wymore, Sydney, and everywhere in between. Nebraska is what we do. News Channel Nebraska. 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
1: Today, these are the temperatures, heat index values even higher. I saw a 116 out by Weeping Water east of Lincoln. Oh, humidity and high temps galore. That led to an extreme heat warning for northeast Nebraska in the Sioux City, South Sioux City type of area. Thankfully, overnight, going to cool down in that part of the state to mid-60s types of levels. But southeast Nebraska, temps not going to get into the 60s. Same for parts of west central Nebraska, too. So not a huge cool down overnight. Here's what it's looked like up to the mid-evening hours. This radar stopped at 7 p.m. tonight, but some slight showers. Some of them were a little severe, maybe some hail popping up there in east central northeast Nebraska. Not expecting anything really severe to pop up after that tonight. Some rain, though, some showers possible in parts of the state. Tomorrow's highs high, but not like today. Low 90s, upper 80s, depending what part of the state you're in. We expect the sun to be shining, maybe a few clouds to obscure it, but we don't think there's going to be precipitation really on this Tuesday. Although, stick around because later this week there are some chances for rain.
2: Double headliner knockout. Little Texas brings the Platinum 90 sing-alongs that still crank like it's 1994.
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2: 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Double headliner, one night, August 15th.
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12: College in Southeast Nebraska has been hosting a summer event for over 150 years. In the last few years, they've needed an extra injection of support from dedicated locals to be able to keep it running. The Old Settlers Picnic has been a summer staple in western Nebraska since the 1870s, and the 2026 edition was a welcome return to normalcy for a tiny town thrust into the

0: statewide spotlight a couple of months ago. Western's park used to welcome a carnival as a centerpiece of the event. And when it vanished, dedicated organizers crafted the carnival games themselves. Just one example of Westerners stepping up to keep this tradition running strong.
1: The community's done a really great job of keeping it up. I know X number of years ago, they talked about possibly not doing it. And so I'm great to see that there are the people that have stepped up to take it over and still keep the tradition going. And hopefully it will continue.
0: A sand volleyball tournament has become one of the Settlers Picnic's central attractions, bringing individuals in and teams from even out of state to compete in the town. The day also featured a car show, inflatables, a water fight between a half dozen area fire departments, and a parade through Western's Main Street, which has hosted guests in some form or fashion every summer since 1872. One way to beat this summer's record heat is by enjoying a snow cone. And for the last 2 years, it's been the mission of a teen from Wilbur, who has crafted his own snow cone expertise from the ground up. NCN's Tim Hackett has the story.
2: It all started out as a small neighborhood lemonade stand.
3: Here you go.
4: Really just trying to make extra money for summer, save it up, and then help it pay off college and fun stuff during school year.
2: Once that made enough money, Jace Miller picked up an old trailer from his grandfather.
4: Going to waste just in the field, just rotting out there. So we got it, so I bought this one for about $175, and then we redid everything.
2: Remaking it into this, a home base for his startup snow cone enterprise called Frozen Ice Paradise, which the now 13-year-old from Wilbur has hauled to ball games and events around southeast Nebraska for the last 2 years, with the goal of saving money for college and helping out the communities they're serving flavored ice to.
3: It's good to see him being able to do this. You know, a lot of kids these days just sit at home and they don't want to do anything, and you have to talk them into getting a job, but this is all his idea, and so seeing him be able to bring that to life was pretty exciting.
2: The snow cone truck is a true family affair, with Jace's big sister Jalen running sidecar whenever she's home from Kansas State.
3: Thank you. It's a great way for us to spend more time together when we travel to these places, and just being able to help him and seeing him succeed.
5: I'll do the tiger's blood.
2: The Millers have worked to continually innovate this renovated trailer.
6: Now you have more countertop space to work.
2: Now, while he has his hands in the ice, this young entrepreneur has his eyes set on the future, possibly expanding this operation even more.
4: I don't want to keep doing it after I'm in college and stuff, for a couple more years at least, to save up the money and everything. Sell this one of those big box ones, and then have more space in there, more people able to like help out at one time.
2: In southeast Nebraska, Tim Hackett, News Channel Nebraska.
0: Formal approval has been given to a housing development on a former school property in southeast Nebraska, where 54 units and an apartment complex are in the works. The Beatrice City Council approving the Stoddard Place addition, the south half of a block on which Stoddard Elementary School once sat. The north half of the property has been turned into senior citizen apartment living, with landscaping and a new playground situated in the middle of the block.
7: I'm an occupational therapist, and I've been working at Faith Health for over 20 years. My work as an occupational therapist really works with patients to figure out what their goals are, to be able to maybe do something they weren't able to do due to a diagnosis or an illness or an injury. Being able to listen to them and really hear what they have to say, finding out their story, because everyone has a story. So it's really a pleasure and a blessing to be able to work with my patients here. Having Faith Health with the amount of specialties really does make a huge difference. The fact that we don't have to travel to Omaha, in fact, that was the case with my husband's shoulder surgery. We didn't have to go to Omaha, that was an option, but we could stay here to do it. When I think of Faith Health, the first thing that comes to mind is the spiritual aspect that's always been a part of it. That was very important to me when I first started 20 years ago, still is very important. Faith is just an integral part of our whole hospital system. Compassion and a place of growth is what Faith Health means to me.
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5: Scan QR codes on Spirit of Nebraska posters for a chance to win a $100 ethanol gas card and vote for Best Of. 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
6: Another hot one in Nebraska, and then this might have been the hottest as part of this heat wave. Check out these temperatures. The Norfolk Airport official high temp today, 103. That's the hottest temperature recorded in over a decade. You got to go back to May of 2013. 102 in Omaha, that's the first time this year matches the highest temperature from all of last year. So heat wave certainly hitting the Cornhusker State. That led to a heat advisory for almost all of Nebraska. Northeast Nebraska was in an extreme heat warning. Here's what it looks like overnight. You don't get that much relief from this extreme heat. Low 70s in some parts of Nebraska. That's as low as it's going to get overnight. Other parts, maybe get into the mid 60s. Some places like Ainsworth and Chadron really going to feel a nice cool down, much appreciated overnight. Did have some showers pop up. Some of those produced some hail in northeast Nebraska. You can see this on our satellite radar, which stopped at 7 p.m. tonight. But those showers developed. They were brief. At our Norfolk studio, I'd say it rained about 5 minutes is all. So they were isolated and moved through the northeast part of the state. Now moving into southeast Nebraska as the night progresses. A little bit of cloud cover there too, but we don't expect severe storms or any watches or warnings to develop. Chance for rain, though, in some parts of the state, which would be much appreciated. Tomorrow's highs into the upper 80s for most of Nebraska. Lincoln up to 91. Same for Grand Island and Beatrice. As hot as 93 in McCook and 94 in Imperial. We expect partly sunny conditions. Not really a chance tomorrow for much rain. There's a general risk, according to the National Weather Service, for the western half of Nebraska to experience severe weather, but that's not even on that 1 to 5 scale. That's 0 on that scale, just making people aware maybe there's a freak occurrence that could happen. Speaking of some freaky weather, check out Sunday. It's back up to triple digits in northeast Nebraska. Chance for rain, though, Wednesday through Friday. Looking forward to that. Same for southeast Nebraska. Big time cool down come Thursday, just a high of 72, precipitation likely. Another cooler day on Friday, but it's back up into the mid-90s to start next week. Central Nebraska, similar situation. Rain likely Wednesday, Thursday, Friday, and those temperatures going to be at 80 or below during that stretch. Northwest Nebraska, look out for the upcoming weekend. 102 on Saturday, 105 Sunday, my goodness. And in southwest Nebraska, more of the same, triple digits coming up over the weekends.
7: Proposed headquarters for Omaha Police and Fire Departments will be up to the voters this November. Mayor John Ewing Jr. and other city officials sharing the design for a new public safety headquarters. It's a 275,000 square foot facility on a little over 3 acres, sitting to the north of Nebraska Furniture Mart. The centralized location would bring leadership from both departments under the same roof for the first time in Omaha's history, according to Ewing. It comes with a substantial price tag of more than $180 million, and the city is asking the public for $155 million on bonding authority. City leaders say it would not require an increase to taxes.
8: We have simply outgrown our current headquarters. Many of our support and division positions are located now in different sites across town, which makes collaboration and communication more challenging.
9: For about 10 years, I've been a

0: part of a committee looking for a new headquarters, and each and every time we hit dead end after dead end after dead end. So I want to give major credit here to Mayor Ewing, who took this initiative and said this is a signature piece for public safety in Omaha. It's needed. Let's get this done.
1: There will be a committee that will be putting information out there so the people can make an informed decision on the November 3rd ballot. So I can't ask you to approve it. I can tell you, however, that we will have the city council making sure that the information gets out there to the public.
2: If passed, design would continue into late 2027 and construction would likely start in January 2028. The city says the building would not be finished until the spring of 2030. A bond of this size is not new to Omaha. Voters passed the school bond for Omaha Public Schools in 2021 for over $420 million. The Omaha man who split a vehicle in two, eventually leading to the death of two children, remains behind bars after his court hearing this morning. 28-year-old Tanner Hunt was returned to the Douglas County Corrections in default of his bail for $10 million, 10%. The state alleges Hunt was driving nearly 100 miles per hour when his vehicle slammed into another, splitting it in half, according to court records. Documents show he was allegedly driving under the influence and had also taken Adderall earlier in the day. 10-year-old Preston and 5-year-old Zayden were eventually killed from injuries suffered because of the crash, according to authorities. Hunt faces amended charges of motor vehicle homicide DUI times two. Another man involved in the human trafficking ring at an assortment of Omaha hotels has been sentenced. 36-year-old Eduardo Perdomo received a 20-year sentence at a federal pen as part of a plea agreement for his involvement with sex trafficking and sexual exploitation of a minor. Perdomo was accused of advertising two underage girls online for commercial sex. The 20-year sentence is far from his only punishment. On two different occasions, he's earned additional jail time after assaults while in the Hall County Department of Corrections against other inmates. And he has also been accused of attacking a guard by throwing wet paper towels at an officer's face and hitting her with it. Daycare provider was arrested and now faces seven counts of child abuse. 55-year-old Roberta Willard is accused of physically abusing and neglecting kids at her Ashland daycare, known as Willard Babies. An arrest affidavit states someone called the child abuse hotline on May 30th, claiming Willard would sometimes grab children by the arm and even throw them against the kitchen cupboard door. No kids had any bruises, according to an arrest affidavit. Additional claims from the affidavit include not allowing a child to use the restroom, forcing the kid to sit and cry for a long time before finally giving the okay. A now former employee allegedly telling a parent of some of the concerning actions and eventually leaving the job because of the abuse she witnessed, including a high chair being used as a restraint device for a developmentally delayed child, according to court documents. The investigating officer interviewed a wide variety of parents and former employees and had the children do forensic interviews with the Brave Bee Child Advocacy Center, adding up to 14 pages of interviews before the arrest was made. Willard is due back in Saunders County Court on July 30th. Whatever reason, the heat index is not the official temperature, even if it feels like 110 in Columbus at one point today. Michael Shively joins us once again with a check of the weather.
3: Oh, quite the hot Monday here in the Cornhusker State. Check these high temperatures out almost everywhere, getting to triple digits. Check out our friends in Valentine enjoying the cool 97 degree weather. Not the case in Norfolk for sure. Tonight's lows, though, dipping below 70, so some relief, but not getting to that 60 degree mark anywhere in Nebraska. And southeast edges, not getting below 70. Heat advisory for everybody except those in the far northeast, which have an extreme heat warning. These will lift between 8 and 10 o'clock, depending where you are in Nebraska. Tonight's conditions, we do think there could be some even severe storms, certainly some showers that develop in northeast Nebraska and work their way to the southeast, something we'll be keeping an eye on. The peak chance for those storms, about 7 p.m. Triple-digit temperatures everywhere across the state except for north central Nebraska, 96 in Ainsworth, 95 in Valentine. But how about getting to 103 in Lincoln, 105 in Norfolk. Lows overnight dipping into the 60s most places, but southeast Nebraska staying a little bit warmer. not really getting that big cool.

0: cool down that you'd like after such a hot day. Conditions overnight might see some precipitation in northeast and eastern Nebraska, but we think most of that has really already moved through Nebraska tonight. Tomorrow's highs still hot, but not nearly like today. Upper 80s for most of Nebraska, south central and southwest Nebraska into the low 90s. Partly sunny conditions expected for most of the state. We'll have a deeper look at your forecast coming up on News Channel Nebraska.
1: Thanks for sticking with your most trusted and local newscast during the bottom half of the hour as we get into more of the top stories from around the region and elsewhere. We're reaching its 20th anniversary of hosting a national competition, and a man from Nebraska has been trying to get to the final site for more than half the time, has now done so. Tony Lauder spends a regular week working for the Hastings Public Schools, where he teaches math to students. 12 years ago, he decided to take a new approach to his fitness path, becoming a CrossFit participant. It's a high-intensity workout program, coupled with pushing those who choose it to be better than they were the day before, and those around them.
2: I thought it was just something good for me to get back in to shape, get good exercise, kind of look a little bit better. And then I immediately realized that it's kind of, I mean, you can make it as competitive as you want. For me, the competitiveness kind of drew me in.
1: He's joined CrossFit competition starting in 2015, according to the website, and his ranking was outside the top 25,000 in his first year. Humbling, to say the least. Ladders knew he wanted to get better. By 2019, he was ranked top 600 worldwide. And by 2023, Louders reached number 39 in the men division. Close, but no cigar. This year, he's in the men's 35 to 39 division, and he sits at number 14 in the world, earning a trip to the final site.
3: This is a huge deal. He's competing against people that he's idolized in the CrossFit world. He's literally going to be competing next to them.
2: Once I saw it was finalized, it was just like relief and happiness and gratitude for all the years of hard work that paid off, and very thankful for the opportunity to continue to do this after 12 years and finally make that lifelong goal of making it to the CrossFit Games.
1: This year's CrossFit Games starts Wednesday, running through Sunday, happening at the SAP Center in San Jose, California. Events can be seen live on Flow Elite and YouTube. One of the nation's fastest growing sports is heading to Hastings College as the Broncos prepare for their inaugural women's flag football season. NCN's Brandon Shanahan reports.
4: Andre Robinson is spending the offseason building the program from the ground up ahead of its first season in the spring.
5: When I came in, I hit the ground running, ordering uniforms, flags, footballs, things from that sort, and then making sure my playbook's ready when the girls get here on campus so that they can have the playbook visually in their hands.
4: Robinson comes to Hastings after spending 6 years coaching high school flag football in Georgia. He said the sport's rapid growth reflects increasing opportunities for female athletes.
5: They've wanted to play football so long. As a sport, you may have one or two girls every now and again that play tackle, but them having a full sport for them, I think is very big for women's sport. I think it'll continue to grow.
4: Hastings College is one of several Nebraska schools investing in women's flag football. The University of Nebraska is set to begin NCAA competition in 2028, while Central Community College also announced plans to launch a program at their Hastings campus earlier this year. In Hastings, for News Channel Nebraska, I'm Brandon Shanahan.
1: It's the beginning of a new era. And while the music may not have the same cachet as Round Ball Rock, the NCA on NCN is equally up to snuff compared to the other option.
6: You'll hear his voice on the boys and girls basketball games Wednesday night. It's Brandon Axman with News Channel Nebraska. Brandon, this is a big deal for NCN and for the Coaches Association.
7: It was a little bit of a surprise, but about 3 weeks ago, the Nebraska Coaches Association came to us and said, hey, we're looking for a TV broadcast partner for our All-Star Summer Showcases. They said they thought we'd be a great fit, and when Darren Boyson, who is the executive director of the Coaches Association, made that call, I said, without a doubt, sign us up, we're in.
6: There's also a game happening today, and that's softball, but we're not covering this year because this is actually going to be the last.
7: Correct. So, yeah, the historical sort of rundown, it would be softball, then volleyball, then girls and boys basketball. And this is the last year they will have that softball game. Talking to Darren Boyson, he said just with how competitive softball has gotten and the new structure, I don't know, NIL probably plays a part in where players are going and when and how and colleges and clinics and all this stuff. But long story short is it was

0: tough to get the caliber of player that they want to have in this type of all-star game for softball specifically. Logistically, with us not knowing we were going to do these games until a couple of weeks ago and trying to plan, you know, three broadcasts in a row, it's tough. And so this is not an indictment on we don't like softball. We love softball, and I hope it's going to be a great game. It's just due to the fact this is the last year and us getting our feet wet with these broadcasts. We won't be doing tonight's game, but we will be there for volleyball and basketball.
1: You mentioned a quick turnaround. Not only did we get this secured and we're going to get ready to have these games broadcast on News Channel Nebraska via the app as well as the over-the-air broadcast, we've also got some talent joining you on the sidelines for one game and a color commentary for another.
0: Yes, super pumped. Alexis Markowski, for those who watched our state basketball, she had her TV broadcasting debut with us, and we've stayed in communication with her, and she said she loved it. She had so much fun, and she's open to more opportunities to get on the airwaves with us. And I thought that's not a bad thing to have Alexis Markowski on our airwaves talking basketball. So this is her second time on NCN. She'll be color for the girls' game, which her sister, coincidentally, will be playing in. So that'll be fun for her. And then for the boys' game, we're going to swap her over, and she's going to do sidelines. And she's so personable and has a great personality anyway that I think it's going to translate quite well. But I'm excited to see how she does doing the sideline for the boys' game. And Andy Klassen, he'll be sideline for girls and then jump into color for boys. So they'll be flip-flopping. And I'm also excited for volleyball tomorrow. Renee Saunders, Omaha Scut head coach, she's going to be color for us. And she knows just about anybody and everything about volleyball in the entire state. She does Supernova's color for radio. She is a gem to have on our broadcast team as well. This will be the first time she's been on NCN, but we had our production meeting earlier this morning, and she is locked in and ready to go. Tim Hackett will be play-by-play for that. So really excited for both Renee and Alexis Markowski to be joining us for these two nights of broadcasts.
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0: We are live at 6 o'clock both nights. Both days, we're at Lincoln North Star, but if you tune in at 6, you'll be covered both Tuesday and Wednesday. And you hit on this earlier. This is important, and I'm excited about it. This is not a high school game that is regular season or during the school year, meaning it's not behind the NFHS Network's paywall. We like the partnership with them because it allows us to have access to televise the state basketball playoffs and some of those higher profile games, but I know it sometimes confuses viewers, and they don't get why if they're on the app or on Roku or Apple TV and they normally watch our news, when we have games on, they don't see us. That is why they don't see us, because of that partnership. But that partnership isn't a part of the Nebraska Coaches Association, so that means you can watch it not only on TV, but like you said, online, on YouTube, on Apple TV, Roku, Amazon Fire, any possible way that you can get NCN, you will also get the game.
1: NCN's Brandon Axmit, hoping you have a great call on Wednesday.
0: Looking forward to it. Thank you very much, Dave.
1: Some of the best senior volleyball talents from across Nebraska sharing the same floor tomorrow night. You can watch it all right here on News Channel Nebraska. And CN's Jake Bartecki has more on the Nebraska Coaches Association Volleyball All-Star Game.
2: 28 of the best high school volleyball players in the state of Nebraska in the state of volleyball will be on the same floor on Tuesday night. The Nebraska Coaches Association All-Star Game takes center stage in Lincoln.
3: Yeah, I think it's been really awesome. Like, it's been fun to see most of the kids are ready to go, and watching those relationships build are pretty cool.
2: From Minden to Omaha, over 20 plus schools are represented in Tuesday night's contest. That's something Blue Team and JCC head coach Tim Hedger says makes the game so special.
4: It's really cool. I feel like there's a very diverse group here from Class D all the way up to Class A. So you get a lot of different people from different areas of the state too, and it's cool to see all these people that you've seen at state all together.
2: Shelton Bulldog Aaron Gag represents a group of smaller school participants in the All-Star Game. The Hastings basketball commit says one of the best parts of her experience has been comparing skill levels with various classes.
5: We're all playing as a team, and it's so cool to, like, for the entire state to come together and to play the same game that we all love. And I think it's just a really great experience for all of us. You get to meet so many different people, and we're all going on to college, and it's just a great time to come together one more time and play for each other.
2: That's something Red Team and Omaha Westside head coach Andrew Worley has taken away as well.
3: It's kind of cool just coaching in Class A. The game is pretty fast, but just to see, like, the level of talent across all the classes, that's super encouraging to me.
2: While some players say they may have met in the past, Ashley Beathy of JCC, a Midland University commit.

0: It says some are meeting for the first time.
1: Well, I mean, starting, we just had to learn their name. But then we went out and we had lunch together and we like ride in the vans together and we're all on the same floor for the dorm building. So just slowly we're building connections as time goes on.
0: With 321 kills in her senior season, Freeman's Alicia Johansson helped the Falcons to a state championship this fall. She says she's looking forward to the mix of high skill level volleyball in a lower stakes setting.
2: It's going to be so much fun. Like, everybody's just going to go out there and just have fun. Like Tim said earlier, like, this is the only game that I've probably played that's just for fun. And I think everybody's taking that to heart and everybody's just going out and having a good time. And I think it's going to show that tomorrow.
0: In Lincoln, Jake Bartecki, News Channel, Nebraska.
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4: Some serious heat across Nebraska today. These are the temperatures, heat index values even higher. I saw a 116 out by Weeping Water east of Lincoln. Oh, humidity and high temps galore. That led to some an extreme heat warning for northeast Nebraska in the Sioux City, South Sioux City type of area. Thankfully, overnight, going to cool down in that part of the state to mid-60s types of levels. But southeast Nebraska, temps not going to get into the 60s. Same for parts of west central Nebraska, too. So not a huge cool down overnight. Here's what it's looked like up to the mid-evening hours. This radar stopped at 7 p.m. tonight, but some slight showers. Some of them were a little severe. Maybe some hail popping up there in east central northeast Nebraska. Not expecting anything really severe to pop up after that tonight. Some rain, though, some showers possible in parts of the state. Tomorrow's highs, high but not like today, low 90s, upper 80s, depending what part of the state you're in. We expect the sun to be shining, maybe a few clouds to obscure it, but we don't think there's going to be precipitation really on this Tuesday. Although, stick around because later this week there are some chances for rain.
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15: Corn growers brought Farm Bill priorities to Capitol Hill. Hi, I'm Susan Littlefield with the American Ag Network. So corn growers, as we know, face another year of negative returns as high input costs and low commodity prices continue to squeeze their margins. That according to the folks at the National Corn Growers Association. Against that backdrop, there were over about 200 growers or so in Washington, D.C. last week for the July Corn Congress and fly-in. They met with members of Congress and administration officials to actually share firsthand the challenges facing the farm country.

0: In addition to educating those policymakers on what nation's corn growers are dealing with, they're also bringing solutions to the table. Leslie McNitt is Vice President of Public Policy, sharing a key message, including strategies to increase demand for corn.
1: So a few examples are thinking about how we can increase usage of corn and ethanol as feedstocks. So ethanol is a feedstock into marine fuels and sustainable aviation fuel. And then thinking about using more corn and more ethanol in bio-based products, thinking about how do we replace some of the, whether it's personal and home care or industrial products that are typically come from a fossilized, from fossilized feedstocks, replace some of that with a cleaner option, you know, which is corn or ethanol, and deliver environmental benefits.
0: And another strategy is increasing demand to allow for year-round E15 sales. That's a gasoline blending containing 15% ethanol that is typically sold at discount compared to unleaded 87. Leslie did acknowledge that year-round E15 is a drum that corn growers and their renewable fuel partners have been beating on for years. But with the House passage of year-round E15, she says optimism is moving it across the finish line. I'm Susan Littlefield reporting.
2: Another hot one in Nebraska, and this might have been the hottest as part of this heat wave. Check out these temperatures. The Norfolk Airport official high temp today, 103. That's the hottest temperature recorded in over a decade. You got to go back to May of 2013. 102 in Omaha, that's the first time this year, matches the highest temperature from all of last year. So heat wave certainly hitting the Cornhusker State. That led to a heat advisory for almost all of Nebraska. Northeast Nebraska was in an extreme heat warning. Here's what it looks like overnight. You don't get that much relief from this extreme heat. Low 70s in some parts of Nebraska. That's as low as it's going to get overnight. Other parts, maybe get into the mid 60s. Some places like Ainsworth and Chadron really going to feel a nice cool down, much appreciated overnight. Did have some showers pop up. Some of those produced some hail in northeast Nebraska. You can see this on our satellite radar, which stopped at 7 p.m. tonight. But those showers developed. They were brief. At our Norfolk studio, I'd say it rained about 5 minutes is all. So they were isolated and moved through the northeast part of the state. Now moving into southeast Nebraska as the night progresses. A little bit of cloud cover there too, but we don't expect severe storms or any watches or warnings to develop. Chance for rain, though, in some parts of the state, which would be much appreciated. Tomorrow's highs into the upper 80s for most of Nebraska. Lincoln up to 91, same for Grand Island and Beatrice. As hot as 93 in McCook and 94 in Imperial. We expect partly sunny conditions. Not really a chance tomorrow for much rain. There's a general risk, according to the National Weather Service, for the western half of Nebraska to experience severe weather, but that's not even on that 1 to 5 scale. That's 0 on that scale, just making people aware maybe there's a freak occurrence that could happen. Speaking of some freaky weather, check out Sunday. It's back up to triple digits in northeast Nebraska. Chance for rain, though, Wednesday through Friday. Looking forward to that. Same for southeast Nebraska. Big time cool down come Thursday, just a high of 72, precipitation likely. Another cooler day on Friday, but it's back up into the mid-90s to start next week. Central Nebraska, similar situation. Rain likely Wednesday, Thursday, Friday, and those temperatures going to be at 80 or below during that stretch. Northwest Nebraska, look out for the upcoming weekend. 102 on Saturday, 105 Sunday, my goodness. And in southwest Nebraska, more of the same, triple digits coming up over the weekends.
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1: Lane 2, car 136 from Omaha, Nebraska, Drew Brand. 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Hoagie in lane 3. 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Who's it gonna be? That was close. Your First Energy All-American Soapbox Derby world champion is car 136 in lane number 2, Drew Brand.
2: Yeah! 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
4: Hey, how do you feel?
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4: How are you going to celebrate?
5: With my family. I'm going to thank my parents, and I'm grateful for it.
0: Brand is a 14-year-old taking home gold in the rally stock at the 88th All-American Soapbox Derby. Nearly 300 young racers from all over the world competing for a share of $36,000 in scholarships. Now, winning has become old hat for Drew at this point. His world title on Saturday was his third consecutive. The Nebraska Youth Soccer Squad is one step closer to a national title. The Kearney Soccer Club's Nebraska Select Under 15 girls team advancing to the semifinals of the U.S. Youth Soccer National President's Cup in Nashville, Tennessee. The team opening the tourney with a 3-1 victory over South Carolina's select squad, followed by a 4-0 dub against Connecticut. Nebraska advanced to the quarterfinals as the group winner after a scoreless draw with Montana. The team keeping its run going this morning by defeating Alaska's team 2-1 to move on to the semis. Nebraska will face Alabama's select tomorrow morning for a chance to play for a national championship. Thank you for making NCN your choice for coverage of local stories.

0: Way around the state with moratoriums and discussions ongoing, the governor signing an executive order on those and what they won't be getting by coming to Nebraska. A first-of-its-kind facility could be coming to Omaha, where administration for the police and fire departments are housed under the same roof. Approval will be in the hands of the voters this November, and city leaders say it will not add to taxes. A central Nebraska man has put in the hard work for more than a decade, and it has paid off with a national qualification. Amid the intense heat, a southeast Nebraska teenager is working in the right conditions by sharing his icy paradise. For those who haven't stepped foot outside over the last week and change, now would certainly not be the time. The heat is oppressive, and public power companies are providing ideas to try and conserve a little bit of energy. It's officially the hottest day in Norfolk in over a decade. The National Weather Service saying the city reached 103 degrees as of this afternoon, and there was still room for improvement. Michael Shively joins us for the first time this hour with an update on the heat from the comfort inside the Norfolk NCN studio.
1: Triple-digit temperatures everywhere across the state except for north central Nebraska, 96 in Ainsworth, 95 in Valentine. But how about getting to 103 in Lincoln, 105 in Norfolk. Lows overnight dipping into the 60s most places, but southeast Nebraska staying a little bit warmer, not really getting that big cool down that you'd like after such a hot day. Conditions overnight might see some precipitation in northeast and eastern Nebraska, but we think most of that has really already moved through Nebraska tonight. Tomorrow's highs still hot, but not nearly like today. Upper 80s for most of Nebraska, south central and southwest Nebraska into the low 90s. Partly sunny conditions expected for most of the state. We'll have a deeper look at your forecast coming up on News Channel Nebraska.
0: Michael, thanks. We'll check back with him later for a longer version of the forecast. For the time being, we're getting into the top stories from around Nebraska. The two men charged with assaulting a Grand Island man who eventually died from his injuries will now see enhanced charges in Hull County. 23-year-olds Jesus Reyes and Angel Vega have each received a manslaughter charge, according to the Grand Island Police Department. Vega will also be charged with accessory to a felony. They also have a first-degree assault count both men were originally accused of. Court records show Vega and Reyes were walking in downtown GI when they got into a verbal altercation with Matthew Bishop. Enhanced video surveillance obtained by GIPD shows Vega pushing Bishop into a car. He was getting ready to punch Bishop when Reyes hit him in the face, causing him to fall. The video shows Bishop getting back up and Reyes hitting him again in the face, causing him to fall to the ground a second time. Vega pulled him up for a moment, then set him back down before they walked away. A longtime track coach at a Nebraska high school was killed this morning while riding an ATV. The Polk County Sheriff's Office says 70-year-old Randy Johnson was riding west on Highway 92 a little before sunrise when he was rear-ended by a pickup truck also heading west about 10 miles to the west of Osceola. Johnson was tossed into the north ditch while the truck and ATV continued into the north ditch and stopped in a tree line, according to law enforcement. Authorities say Johnson was taken to the health center in Osceola where he was later pronounced deceased. Johnson was an assistant coach for York Track and Field, working primarily with the pole vaulters. YPS Superintendent Mitch Bartholomew says the school was offering counseling this afternoon. A man driving on the interstate pulled out an AR-15 and pointed it at someone else during a road rage incident Saturday afternoon. The York County Sheriff's Office says they got a call at around 1 p.m. from someone alleging a man pointed an assault rifle at them while heading west on I-80. The caller said the Sprinter van got off at the Waco exit and went north. Law enforcement spotted the vehicle and pulled him over when Michael Johnson of Connecticut allegedly admitted to having a rifle in the van. Authorities say they found the AR-15 style gun, ammo, multiple magazines, and a child passenger. The Nebraska DHHS was able to get the juvenile to the appropriate guardian as Johnson was arrested and booked in the York County Corrections on 3 counts. Companies wanting to build data centers in Nebraska will no longer have access to tax incentives from the state. Flanked by state senators and leaders of Nebraska's Departments of Environment and Energy and Economic Development, Governor Pillen signing an executive order suspending state tax incentives for large-scale data centers and creating a task force to recommend additional protections for Nebraska's natural resources. Pillen said

0: It's about protecting those resources, while making clear he's not saying data centers don't belong in the Cornhusker state.
1: This is not a moratorium on data centers. It's really important that we bring to light the critical issues of it. And obviously, local entities, all of us believe in local control, and there are communities are having discussions to what they believe are most important.
0: State Senator Mike Jacobson of North Platte applauding the governor's move. His home area, Lincoln County, has faced its own controversy of data centers. A vote by the Board of Commissioners there to not enact a moratorium has led to a recall effort against three members of the board. Jacobson said he thinks companies wanting to build data centers are able to stand on their own without getting tax credits through Nebraska's Imagine Act.
2: They have plenty of money to come and locate here, and there's no real strong competitive pressures right now to get them located here. We should stand on its own. So that's why I felt that it wasn't appropriate for them to be covered under the Imagine Act.
0: The governor's move follows the legislature passing a bill this past session preventing data centers from depending on power built and funded by Nebraska ratepayers. State officials said they weren't sure how much, if any, tax incentives have gone to data centers since the Imagine Nebraska program began in 2021. Democratic gubernatorial nominee Lynn Wall says this is an about-face by Pillen from several months ago when she alleges the governor was attempting to bring those types of companies to the Cornhusker state.
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0: And 4 decades after it started, one sailing tradition continues to bring people together in northern Nebraska. NCN's Brendan Flood reports from Lewis and Clark Lake.
15: You may think of a triple landlocked state, not boat races. But here at the Old Timers Regatta at Lewis and Clark Lake, families have been sharing in the tradition and community here on the water.
16: And a lot of times, as a skipper, you're driving the boat like this, hanging off the side, helping to balance the boat so that it doesn't tip over in heavy wind.
17: It takes skill, balance, and plenty of wind to race across Lewis and Clark Lake. Every summer, sailors from across the country come here to put those skills to the test in the Old Timers Regatta. The tradition dates back to 1982 with a name honoring one of the people who helped make the race possible.
18: We'd hire new guys, and the one guy, you know, he always kind of messing up, and he goes, "Well, old timer, you've been at this so long that, you know, I just don't know everything like you." And that name stuck with him, and that's how this got to be named that.
17: The race was named after Tom Oldtimer Simonson, whose nickname followed him from the construction site to the lake after years of volunteering and helping organize the event. For this year's regatta winner, Stuart Hill of Casper, Wyoming, Lewis and Clark Lake is just one stop in a lifetime spent chasing the wind. He's been racing sailboats for around 50 years and has competed in the Old Timers Regatta for nearly 2 decades.
16: As a young man, I was probably 14 when I first saw a Hobie go by and said, "Man, that looks like fun."
17: For many competitors, the race is about more than winning. Mike Kuehl learned to sail on Lewis and Clark Lake and says generations of families have made this regatta a tradition. But with participation shrinking from around 40 boats in the 1980s to just 9 this year, organizers hope more people will give sailing a try.
16: You've got grandparents who started sailing here maybe 40 years ago, their kids, and now their kids have kids, and it's a chance for everybody to get together, and it's a little bit of a family reunion up here.
17: Organizers say Nebraska and South Dakota may not have oceans, but with plenty of wind and lakes like Lewis and Clark, they hope this tradition continues to find a new generation of sailors. At Lewis and Clark Lake, Rendon Flood, News Channel Nebraska.
0: With those temperatures reaching new highs this year, energy use is rising across the state as well. Nebraska Public Power District announcing a variety of tips customers can take to conserve energy during a heat wave. Some of those include setting your thermostat 2 to 3 degrees higher while keeping your system fan running, turning off all non-essential light and electronics, and avoiding use of large appliances.
6: When you have these really hot summer days where you're kind of reaching your peak energy use for the year, it can impact part of that system. So that's part of the reason why we're putting that messaging out, but also just in general for customers, because as you're watching your bill and trying to keep your bill down, taking these steps can be really effective.
0: BD says they're particularly concerned with northern Nebraska communities in Brown, Kippeha, Rock, Holt, and Boyd counties. Otten saying issues may arise because of congestion of the current transmission system, not because of a power generation problem. He says the R project in north central Nebraska is being developed to help relieve congestion on transmission lines. Parts of the $855 million project are currently on hold because of environmental concerns. Nebraska Public Power are asking for public input with plans for a new transmission line connecting Aurora and Central City. NPPD is planning to build 14 miles of new transmission line between the two cities with the goal of improving reliability for folks living in central Nebraska. Residents, landowners, and other stakeholders were invited to an open house on Thursday where they can review the proposed routes and provide feedback before a final one is selected. This comes as the project enters its second phase with engineers narrowing down potential routes. The meeting runs from 3 to 7 p.m. Thursday at the Leadership Center in Aurora.
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22: As governor, Pete Ricketts ended Nebraska's tax on Social Security benefits. But Ricketts was just getting started. In the Senate, Ricketts led the fight to cut taxes on Social Security benefits for every single senior in America. Nebraska seniors paid in their whole life, from Lincoln to Washington. Pete Ricketts made sure they're never taxed twice. 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Thank him for protecting Nebraska seniors and cutting taxes on Social Security benefits.
23: So I grew up in Lincoln, and every once in a while we'll get to cover the Lincoln Northeast Rockets. And it always brings back fond memories for me when I used to play back in 2006 and 2007.
24: Kind of that nostalgia that I get to tap into. And I think that is why people enjoy our sports so much, is because we are allowing people to not only cheer for their team, support their communities and players as fans, but also for those who used to play, they get to relive those moments as well.
25: We'll be right back.
1: 116 out by Weeping Water east of Lincoln. Oh, humidity and high temps galore. That led to an extreme heat warning for northeast Nebraska in the Sioux City, South Sioux City type of area. Thankfully, overnight, going to cool down in that part of the state to mid-60s types of levels. But southeast Nebraska, temps not going to get into the 60s. Same for parts of west central Nebraska, too. So not a huge cool down overnight. Here's what it's looked like up to the mid-evening hours. This radar stopped at 7 p.m. tonight, but some slight showers. Some of them were a little severe, maybe some hail popping up there in east central northeast Nebraska. Not expecting anything really severe to pop up after that tonight. Some rain, though, some showers possible in parts of the state. Tomorrow's highs high, but not like today. Low 90s, upper 80s, depending what part of the state you're in. We expect the sun to be shining, maybe a few clouds to obscure it, but we don't think there's going to be precipitation really on this Tuesday. Although, stick around because later this week there are some chances for rain.
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29: The thing that stood out the most to me about my care at Mary Lanning was the thoughtfulness of the nurses and Dr. Gordon. I had a terrible headache. The nurse had come in and she was very quick to offer a hand. What can I do? Can I rub your head? Mary Lanning never made me feel like, all right, hurry, get in and get out. We're here to figure out what's going on. The care at Mary Lanning was incredible.
0: Smaller Village in southeast Nebraska has been hosting a summer event for over 150 years. In the last few years, they've needed an extra injection of support from dedicated locals to be able to keep it running. The Old Settlers Picnic has been a summer staple in western Nebraska since the 1870s, and the 2026 edition was a welcome return to normalcy for a tiny town thrust into the statewide spotlight a couple of months ago. Western's Park used to welcome a carnival as a centerpiece of the event. And when it vanished, dedicated organizers crafted the carnival games themselves. Just one example of Westerners stepping up to keep this tradition running strong.
30: The community's done a really great job of keeping it up. I know X number of years ago, they talked about possibly not doing it. And so I'm great to see that there are the people that have stepped up to take it over and still keep the tradition going. And hopefully it will continue.
0: A sand volleyball tournament has become one of the Settlers Picnic's central attractions, bringing individuals in and teams from even out of state to compete in the town.

0: The day also featured a car show, inflatables, a water fight between a half dozen area fire departments, and a parade through Western's Main Street, which has hosted guests in some form or fashion every summer since 1872. One way to beat this summer's record heat is by enjoying a snow cone. And for the last 2 years, it's been the mission of a teen from Wilbur, who has crafted his own snow cone expertise from the ground up. NCN's Tim Hackett has the story.
1: It all started out as a small neighborhood lemonade stand.
2: Here you go.
3: Really just trying to make extra money for summer, save it up, and then help it pay off college and fun stuff during school year.
1: Once that made enough money, Jace Miller picked up an old trailer from his grandfather.
3: Going to waste just in the field, just rotting out there. So we got it, or so I bought this from him for about $175, and then we redid everything.
1: Remaking it into this, a home base for his startup snow cone enterprise called Frozen Ice Paradise, which the now 13-year-old from Wilbur has hauled to ball games and events around southeast Nebraska for the last 2 years, with the goal of saving money for college and helping out the communities they're serving flavored ice to.
2: It's good to see him being able to do this. You know, a lot of kids these days just sit at home and they don't want to do anything, and you have to talk them into getting a job, but this is all his idea, and so seeing him be able to bring that to life was pretty exciting.
1: The snow cone truck is a true family affair, with Jace's big sister Jalen running sidecar whenever she's home from Kansas State.
2: Thank you. It's a great way for us to spend more time together when we travel to these places, and just being able to help him and seeing him succeed.
4: I'll do the tiger's blood.
1: The Millers have worked to continually innovate this renovated trailer.
5: Now you have more countertop space to work.
1: Now, while he has his hands in the ice, this young entrepreneur has his eyes set on the future, possibly expanding this operation even more.
3: I don't want to keep doing it after I'm in college and stuff, for a couple more years at least, to save up the money and everything, sell this one of those big box ones, and then have more space in there, more people able to like help out at one time.
1: In southeast Nebraska, Tim Hackett, News Channel Nebraska.
0: Formal approval has been given to a housing development on a former school property in southeast Nebraska, where 54 units and an apartment complex are in the works. The Beatrice City Council approving the Stoddard Place addition, the south half of a block on which Stoddard Elementary School once sat. The north half of the property has been turned into senior citizen apartment living, with landscaping and a new playground situated in the middle of the block.
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11: Another hot one in Nebraska, and this might have been the hottest as part of this heat wave. Check out these temperatures. The Norfolk Airport official high temp today, 103. That's the hottest temperature recorded in over a decade. You got to go back to May of 2013. 102 in Omaha, that's the first time this year, matches the highest temperature from all of last year. So heat waves certainly hitting the Cornhusker State. That led to a heat advisory for almost all of Nebraska. Northeast Nebraska was in an extreme heat warning. Here's what it looks like overnight. You don't get that much relief from this extreme heat. Low 70s in some parts of Nebraska. That's as low as it's going to get overnight. Other parts, maybe get into the mid 60s. Some places like Ainsworth and Chadron really going to feel a nice cool down, much appreciated overnight. Did have some showers pop up. Some of those produced some hail in northeast Nebraska. You can see this on our satellite radar, which stopped at 7 p.m. tonight. But those showers developed. They were brief. At our Norfolk studio, I'd say it rained about 5 minutes is all. So they were isolated and moved through the northeast part of the state. Now moving into southeast Nebraska as the night progresses. A little bit of cloud cover there, too. But we don't expect severe storms or any watches or warnings to develop. Chance for rain, though, in some parts of the state, which would be much appreciated. Tomorrow's highs into the upper 80s for most of Nebraska. Lincoln up to 91. Same for Grand Island and Beatrice. As hot as 93 in McCook and 94 in Imperial. We expect partly sunny conditions. Not really a chance tomorrow for much rain. There's a general risk, according to the National Weather Service, for the western half of Nebraska to experience severe weather, but that's not even on that 1 to 5 scale. That's 0 on that scale, just making people aware maybe there's a freak occurrence that could happen. Speaking of some freaky weather, check out Sunday. It's back up to triple digits in northeast Nebraska. Chance for rain, though, Wednesday through Friday. Looking forward to that. Same for southeast Nebraska. Big time cool down. Come Thursday, just a high of 72, precipitation likely. Another cooler day on Friday, but it's back up into the mid-90s to start next week. Central Nebraska, similar situation. Rain likely Wednesday, Thursday, Friday, and those temperatures going to be at 80 or below during that stretch. Northwest Nebraska, look out for the upcoming weekend. 102 on Saturday, 105 Sunday, my goodness. And in southwest Nebraska, more of the same triple digits coming up over the weekends.
0: Proposed headquarters for Omaha Police and Fire Departments will be up to the voters this November. Mayor John Ewing Jr. and other city officials sharing the design for a new public safety headquarters. It's a 275,000 square foot facility on a little over 3 acres, sitting to the north of Nebraska Furniture Mart. The centralized location would bring leadership from both departments under the same roof for the first time in Omaha's history, according to Ewing. It comes with a substantial price tag of more than $180 million, and the city is asking the public for $155 million on bonding authority. City leaders say it would not require an increase to taxes.
12: We have simply outgrown our current headquarters. Many of our support and division positions are located now in different sites across town, which makes collaboration and communication more challenging.
13: For about 10 years, I've been a part of a committee looking for a new headquarters, and each and every time we hit dead end after dead end after dead end. So I want to give major credit here to Mayor Ewing, who took this initiative and said this is a signature piece for public safety in Omaha. It's needed. Let's get this done.
14: There will be a committee that will be putting information out there so the people can make an informed decision on the November 3rd ballot. So I can't ask you to approve it. I can tell you, however, that we will have the city council making sure that the information gets out there to the public.
0: If passed, design would continue into late 2027, and construction would likely start in January.

0: January 2028. The city says the building would not be finished until the spring of 2030. A bond of this size is not new to Omaha. Voters passed the school bond for Omaha Public Schools in 2021 for over $420 million. The Omaha man who split a vehicle in two, eventually leading to the death of two children, remains behind bars after his court hearing this morning. 28-year-old Tanner Hunt was returned to the Douglas County Corrections in default of his bail for $10 million, 10%. The state alleges Hunt was driving nearly 100 miles per hour when his vehicle slammed into another, splitting it in half, according to court records. Documents show he was allegedly driving under the influence and had also taken Adderall earlier in the day. 10-year-old Preston and 5-year-old Zayden were eventually killed from injuries suffered because of the crash, according to authorities. Hunt faces amended charges of motor vehicle homicide DUI times two. Another man involved in the human trafficking ring at an assortment of Omaha hotels has been sentenced. 36-year-old Eduardo Perdomo received a 20-year sentence at a federal pen as part of a plea agreement for his involvement with sex trafficking and sexual exploitation of a minor. Perdomo was accused of advertising two underage girls online for commercial sex. The 20-year sentence is far from his only punishment. On two different occasions, he's earned additional jail time after assaults while in the Hall County Department of Corrections against other inmates. And he has also been accused of attacking a guard by throwing wet paper towels at an officer's face and hitting her with it. Daycare provider was arrested and now faces seven counts of child abuse. 55-year-old Roberta Willard is accused of physically abusing and neglecting kids at her Ashland daycare, known as Willard Babies. An arrest affidavit states someone called the child abuse hotline on May 30th, claiming Willard would sometimes grab children by the arm and even throw them against the kitchen cupboard door. No kids had any bruises, according to an arrest affidavit. Additional claims from the affidavit include not allowing a child to use the restroom, forcing the kid to sit and cry for a long time before finally giving the okay. A now former employee allegedly telling a parent of some of the concerning actions and eventually leaving the job because of the abuse she witnessed, including a high chair being used as a restraint device for a developmentally delayed child, according to court documents. The investigating officer interviewed a wide variety of parents and former employees and had the children do forensic interviews with the Brave Bee Child Advocacy Center, adding up to 14 pages of interviews before the arrest was made. Willard is due back in Saunders County Court on July 30th. Whatever reason, the heat index is not the official temperature, even if it feels like 110 in Columbus at one point today. Michael Shively joins us once again with a check of the weather.
1: Oh, quite the hot Monday here in the Cornhusker State. Check these high temperatures out almost everywhere. Getting to triple digits. Check out our friends in Valentine enjoying the cool 97 degree weather. Not the case in Norfolk for sure. Tonight's lows, though, dipping below 70, so some relief, but not getting to that 60 degree mark anywhere in Nebraska. And southeast edges not getting below 70. Heat advisory for everybody, except those in the far northeast, which have an extreme heat warning. These will lift between 8 and 10 o'clock, depending where you are in Nebraska. Tonight's conditions, we do think there could be some even severe storms, certainly some showers that develop in northeast Nebraska and work their way to the southeast, something we'll be keeping an eye on. The peak chance for those storms, about 7 p.m. Triple digit temperatures everywhere across the state except for north central Nebraska, 96 in Ainsworth, 95 in Valentine. But how about getting to 103 in Lincoln, 105 in Norfolk? Lows overnight dipping into the 60s most places, but southeast Nebraska staying a little bit warmer, not really getting that big cool down that you'd like after such a hot day. Conditions overnight might see some precipitation in northeast and eastern Nebraska, but we think most of that has really already moved through Nebraska tonight. Tomorrow's highs still hot, but not nearly like today. Upper 80s for most of Nebraska. South central and southwest Nebraska into the low 90s. Partly sunny conditions expected for most of the state. We'll have a deeper look at your forecast coming up on News Channel Nebraska.
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0: and elsewhere.
1: It's the beginning of a new era. And while the music may not have the same cachet as Round Ball Rock, the NCA on NCN is equally up to snuff compared to the other option. You'll hear his voice on the boys and girls basketball games Wednesday night. It's Brandon Axman with News Channel Nebraska. Brandon, this is a big deal for NCN and for the Coaches Association.
2: It was a little bit of a surprise, but about 3 weeks ago, the Nebraska Coaches Association came to us and said, hey, we're looking for a TV broadcast partner for our All-Star Summer Showcases. They said they thought we'd be a great fit, and when Darren Boyson, who is the executive director of the Coaches Association, made that call, I said, without a doubt, sign us up, we're in.
1: There's also a game happening today, and that's softball, but we're not covering this year because this is actually going to be the last.
2: Correct. So yeah, the historical sort of rundown, it would be softball, then volleyball, then girls and boys basketball, and this is the last year they will have that softball game. Talking to Darren Boyson, he said just with how competitive softball has gotten and the new structure, I don't know, NIL probably plays a part in where players are going and when and how, and colleges and clinics and all this stuff, but long story short is it was tough to get the caliber of player that they want to have in this type of all-star game for softball specifically. Logistically, with us not knowing we were going to do these games until a couple weeks ago and trying to plan, you know, three broadcasts in a row, it's tough. And so this is not an indictment on we don't like softball, we love softball, and I hope it's going to be a great game. It's just due to the fact this is the last year and us getting our feet wet with these broadcasts. We won't be doing tonight's game, but we will be there for volleyball and basketball.
1: You mentioned a quick turnaround. Not only did we get this secured and we're going to get ready to have these games broadcast on News Channel Nebraska via the app as well as the over-the-air broadcast, we've also got some talent joining you on the sidelines for one game and a color commentary for another.
2: Yes, super pumped. Alexis Markowski, for those who watched our state basketball, she had her TV broadcasting debut with us, and we've stayed in communication with her, and she said she loved it. She had so much fun, and she's open to more opportunities to get on the airwaves with us. And I thought, that's not a bad thing to have Alexis Markowski on our airwaves talking basketball. So this is her second time on NCN. She'll be color for the girls game, which her sister, coincidentally, will be playing in. So that'll be fun for her. And then for the boys game, we're going to swap her over, and she's going to do sidelines. And she's so personable and has a great personality anyway that I think it's going to translate quite well. But I'm excited to see how she does doing the sideline for the boys game. And Andy Klassen, he'll be sideline for girls and then jump into color for boys. So they'll be flip-flopping. And I'm also excited for volleyball tomorrow. Renee Saunders, Omaha Scut head coach, she's going to be color for us. And she knows just about anybody and everything about volleyball in the entire state. She does Supernova's color for radio. She is a gem to have on our broadcast team as well. This will be the first time she's been on NCN, but we had our production meeting earlier this morning, and she is locked in and ready to go. Tim Hackett will be play-by-play for that. So really excited for both Renee and Alexis Markowski to be joining us for these two nights of broadcasts.
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2: We are live at 6 o'clock both nights, both days. We're at Lincoln North Star, but if you tune in at 6, you'll be covered both Tuesday and Wednesday. And you hit on this earlier. This is important, and I'm excited about it. This is not a high school game that is regular season or during the school year, meaning it's not behind the NFHS Network's paywall. We like the partnership with them because it allows us to have access to televise the state basketball playoffs and some of those higher profile games, but I know it sometimes confuses viewers, and they don't get why if they're on the app or on Roku or Apple TV and they normally watch our news, when we have games on, they don't see us. That is why they don't see us, because of that partnership. But that partnership isn't a part of the Nebraska Coaches Association, so that means you can watch it not only on TV, but like you said, online, on YouTube, on Apple TV, Roku, Amazon Fire, any possible way that you can get NCN, you will also get the game.
1: NCN's Brandon Axmit, hoping you have a great call on Wednesday.
2: Looking forward to it. Thank you very much, Dave.
1: Some of the best senior volleyball talents from across Nebraska sharing the same floor tomorrow night. You can watch it all right here on News Channel Nebraska. And CN's Jake Bartecki has more on the Nebraska Coaches Association Volleyball All-Star Game.
3: 28 of the best high school volleyball players in the state of Nebraska, in the state of volleyball, will be on the same floor on Tuesday night. The Nebraska Coaches Association All-Star Game takes center stage in Lincoln.
0: Yeah, I think it's been really awesome. Like, it's been fun to see most of the kids are ready to go and watching those relationships build.

0: Well, they're pretty cool.
1: From Minden to Omaha, over 20-plus schools are represented in Tuesday night's contest. That's something Blue Team and JCC head coach Tim Hedger says makes the game so special.
2: It's really cool. I feel like there's a very diverse group here from Class D all the way up to Class A. So you get a lot of different people from different areas of the state, too. And yeah, it's cool to see all these people that you've seen at state all together.
1: Shelton Bulldog Aaron Gegg represents a group of smaller school participants in the All-Star Game. The Hastings basketball commit says one of the best parts of her experience has been comparing skill levels with various classes.
3: We're all playing as a team, and it's so cool to, like, for the entire state to come together and to play the same game that we all love. And I think it's just a really great experience for all of us. You get to meet so many different people, and we're all going on to college, and it's just a great time to come together one more time and play for each other.
1: That's something Red Team and Omaha Westside head coach Andrew Worley has taken away as well.
4: It's kind of cool just coaching in Class A. The game is pretty fast, but just to see, like, the level of talent across all the classes, that's super encouraging to me.
1: While some players say they may have met in the past, Ashley Beathy of JCC, a Midland University commit, says some are meeting for the first time.
5: Well, I mean, starting, we just had to learn their name, but then we went out and we had lunch together and we, like, ride in the vans together, and we're all on the same floor for the dorm building, so just slowly we're building connections as time goes on.
1: With 321 kills in her senior season, Freeman's Alicia Johansson helped the Falcons to a state championship this fall. She says she's looking forward to the mix of high skill level volleyball in a lower stakes setting.
6: It's going to be so much fun. Like, everybody's just going to go out there and just have fun. Like Tim said earlier, like, this is the only game that I've probably played that's just for fun. And I think everybody's taking that to heart, and everybody's just going out and having a good time. And I think it's going to show that tomorrow.
1: In Lincoln, Jake Bartecki, News Channel, Nebraska.
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9: Heat across Nebraska today. These are the temperatures, heat index values even higher. I saw a 116 out by Weeping Water east of Lincoln. Oh, humidity and high temps galore. That led to an extreme heat warning for northeast Nebraska in the Sioux City, South Sioux City type of area. Thankfully, overnight, going to cool down in that part of the state to mid-60s types of levels. But southeast Nebraska, temps not going to get into the 60s. Same for parts of west central Nebraska, too. So not a huge cool down overnight. Here's what it's looked like up to the mid-evening hours. This radar stopped at 7 p.m. tonight, but some slight showers. Some of them were a little severe. Maybe some hail popping up there in east central northeast Nebraska. Not expecting anything really severe to pop up after that tonight. Some rain, though, some showers possible in parts of the state. Tomorrow's highs high, but not like today. Low 90s, upper 80s, depending what part of the state you're in. We expect the sun to be shining, maybe a few clouds to obscure it, but we don't think there's going to be precipitation really on this Tuesday. Although, stick around, because later this week there are some chances for rain.
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12: I'm Pete Ricketts, and I approve this message.
13: Allowing boys to play girl sports isn't just unfair, it's dangerous. But that's not what Dane Osborne thinks. Osborne refused to support Nebraska's Fairness for Girls Amendment, saying it was rooted in hate. And Osborne would allow boys to play girls' sports and use women's locker rooms. That's just plain wrong. He tries to hide his beliefs, but the truth is, Dane Osborne won't protect me, and he doesn't share our values.
14: Corn growers brought Farm Bill priorities to Capitol Hill. Hi, I'm Susan Littlefield with the American Ag Network. So corn growers, as we know, faced another year of negative returns as high input costs and low commodity prices continue to squeeze their margins. That according to the folks at the National Corn Growers Association. Against that backdrop, there were over about 200 growers or so in Washington, D.C. last week for the July Corn Congress and fly-in. They met with members of Congress and administration officials to actually share firsthand the challenges facing the farm country. In addition to educating those policymakers on what nation's corn growers are dealing with, they're also bringing solutions to the table. Leslie McNitt is vice president of public policy, sharing a key message, including strategies to increase demand for corn.
15: So a few examples are thinking about how we can increase usage of corn and ethanol as feedstocks. So ethanol is a feedstock into marine fuels and sustainable aviation fuel. And then thinking about using more corn and more ethanol in bio-based products, thinking about how do we replace some of the, whether it's personal and home care or industrial products that are typically come from a fossilized, from fossilized feedstocks, replace some of that with a cleaner option, you know, which is corn or ethanol, and deliver environmental benefits.
14: And another strategy is increasing demand to allow for year-round E15 sales. That's a gasoline blending containing 15% ethanol that is typically sold at discount compared to unleaded 87. Leslie did acknowledge that year-round E15 is a drum that corn growers and their renewable fuel partners have been beating on for years. But with the House passage of year-round E15, she says optimism is moving it across the finish line. I'm Susan Littlefield reporting.
7: Reaching its 20th anniversary of hosting a national competition, and a man from Nebraska has been trying to get to the final site for more than half the time, has now done so. Tony Lauder spends a regular week working for the Hastings Public Schools, where he teaches math to students. 12 years ago, he decided to take a new approach to his fitness path, becoming a CrossFit participant. It's a high-intensity workout program, coupled with pushing those who choose it to be better than they were the day before, and those around them.
16: I thought it was just something good for me to get back in to shape, get good exercise, kind of look a little bit better. And then I immediately realized that it's kind of, I mean, you can make it as competitive as you want. For me, the competitiveness kind of drew me in.
7: He's joined CrossFit competition starting in 2015, according to the website, and his ranking was outside the top 25,000 in his first year. Humbling, to say the least. Ladders knew he wanted to get better. By 2019, he was ranked top 600 worldwide. And by 2023, Lauder's reached number 39 in the men division. Close, but no cigar. This year, he's in the men's 35 to 39 division, and he sits at number 14 in the world, earning a trip to the final site.
17: This is a huge deal. He's competing against people that he's idolized in the CrossFit world. He's literally going to be competing next to them.
16: Once I saw it was finalized, it was just like relief and happiness and gratitude for all the years of hard work that paid off, and very thankful for the opportunity to continue to do this after 12 years and finally make that lifelong goal of making it to the CrossFit Games.
7: This year's CrossFit Games starts Wednesday, running through Sunday, happening at the SAP Center in San Jose, California. Events can be seen live on Flow Elite and YouTube. One of the nation's fastest growing sports is heading to Hastings College as the Broncos prepare for their inaugural women's flag football season. NCN's Brandon Shanahan reports.
18: Andre Robinson is spending the offseason building the program from the ground up ahead of its first season in the spring. When I came in, I had to hit the ground running, ordering uniforms, flags, footballs, things from that sort, and then making sure my playbook's ready when the

0: girls get here on campus so that they can have the playbook visually in their hands.
1: Robinson comes to Hastings after spending 6 years coaching high school flag football in Georgia. He said the sport's rapid growth reflects increasing opportunities for female athletes.
0: They've wanted to play football so long. As a sport, you may have one or two girls every now and again that play tackle, but them having a full sport for them, I think is very big for women's sport. I think it'll continue to grow.
1: Hastings College is one of several Nebraska schools investing in women's flag football. The University of Nebraska is set to begin an NCAA competition in 2028, while Central Community College also announced plans to launch a program at their Hastings campus earlier this year. In Hastings, for News Channel Nebraska, I'm Brandon Shanahan.
2: Nebraska youth soccer squad is one step closer to a national title. The Kearney Soccer Club's Nebraska Select Under 15 girls team advancing to the semifinals of the U.S. Youth Soccer National President's Cup in Nashville, Tennessee. The team opening the tourney with a 3-1 victory over South Carolina's Select Squad, followed by a 4-0 dub against Connecticut. Nebraska advanced to the quarterfinals as the group winner after a scoreless draw with Montana. The team keeping its run going this morning by defeating Alaska's team 2-1 to move on to the semis. Nebraska will face Alabama's Select tomorrow morning for a chance to play for a national championship.
3: Another hot one in Nebraska, and this might have been the hottest as part of this heat wave. Check out these temperatures. The Norfolk Airport official high temp today, 103. That's the hottest temperature recorded in over a decade. You got to go back to May of 2013. 102 in Omaha, that's the first time this year, matches the highest temperature from all of last year. So heat wave certainly hitting the Cornhusker State. That led to a heat advisory for almost all of Nebraska. Northeast Nebraska was in an extreme heat warning. Here's what it looks like overnight. You don't get that much relief from this extreme heat. Low 70s in some parts of Nebraska. That's as low as it's going to get overnight. Other parts, maybe get into the mid 60s. Some places like Ainsworth and Chadron really going to feel a nice cool down, much appreciated overnight. Did have some showers pop up. Some of those produced some hail in northeast Nebraska. You can see this on our satellite radar, which stopped at 7 p.m. tonight. But those showers developed. They were brief. At our Norfolk studio, I'd say it rained about 5 minutes is all. So they were isolated and moved through the northeast part of the state. Now moving into southeast Nebraska as the night progresses. A little bit of cloud cover there, too. But we don't expect severe storms or any watches or warnings to develop. Chance for rain, though, in some parts of the state, which would be much appreciated. Tomorrow's highs into the upper 80s for most of Nebraska. Lincoln up to 91. Same for Grand Island and Beatrice. As hot as 93 in McCook and 94 in Imperial. We expect partly sunny conditions. Not really a chance tomorrow for much rain. There's a general risk, according to the National Weather Service, for the western half of Nebraska to experience severe weather, but that's not even on that 1 to 5 scale. That's 0 on that scale. Just making people aware maybe there's a freak occurrence that could happen. Speaking of some freaky weather, check out Sunday. It's back up to triple digits in northeast Nebraska. Chance for rain, though, Wednesday through Friday. Looking forward to that. Same for southeast Nebraska. Big time cool down come Thursday, just a high of 72, precipitation likely. Another cooler day on Friday, but it's back up into the mid-90s to start next week. Central Nebraska, similar situation. Rain likely Wednesday, Thursday, Friday, and those temperatures going to be at 80 or below during that stretch. Northwest Nebraska, look out for the upcoming weekend. 102 on Saturday, 105 Sunday, my goodness. And in southwest Nebraska, more of the same, triple digits coming up over the weekends.
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16: Hey, how do you feel?
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12: Brand is a 14-year-old taking home gold in the rally stock at the 88th All-American Soapbox Derby. Nearly 300 young racers from all over the world competing for a share of $36,000 in scholarships. Now, winning has become old hat for Drew at this point. His world title on Saturday was his third consecutive. Thank you for making NCN your choice for coverage of local stories mattering to you. From Norfolk to Valentine, Sydney to towns in the southeast, and right here in the Tri-Cities, we are News Channel Nebraska, here for Nebraska. Here for you. Thanks for joining us on News Channel Nebraska. Coming up this hour on NCN, data centers are one of the latest buzz phrases making its way around the state with moratoriums and discussions ongoing. The governor signing an executive order on those and what they won't be getting by coming to Nebraska. A first-of-its-kind facility could be coming to Omaha, where administration for the police and fire departments are housed under the

same roof. Approval will be in the hands of the voters this November, and city leaders say it will not add to taxes. A Central Nebraska man has put in the hard work for more than a decade, and it has paid off with a national qualification. Amid the intense heat, a Southeast Nebraska team

0: 103 degrees as of this afternoon, and there was still room for improvement. Michael Shively joins us for the first time this hour with an update on the heat from the comfort inside the Norfolk NCN studio.
1: Triple-digit temperatures everywhere across the state except for north central Nebraska, 96 in Ainsworth, 95 in Valentine. But how about getting to 103 in Lincoln, 105 in Norfolk. Lows overnight dipping into the 60s most places, but southeast Nebraska staying a little bit warmer, not really getting that big cool down that you'd like after such a hot day. Conditions overnight might see some precipitation in northeast and eastern Nebraska, but we think most of that has really already moved through Nebraska tonight. Tomorrow's highs still hot, but not nearly like today. Upper 80s for most of Nebraska, south central and southwest Nebraska into the low 90s. Partly sunny conditions expected for most of the state. We'll have a deeper look at your forecast coming up on News Channel Nebraska.
0: Michael, thanks. We'll check back with him later for a longer version of the forecast. For the time being, we're getting into the top stories from around Nebraska. The two men charged with assaulting a Grand Island man who eventually died from his injuries will now see enhanced charges in Hull County. 23-year-olds Jesus Reyes and Angel Vega have each received a manslaughter charge, according to the Grand Island Police Department. Vega will also be charged with accessory to a felony. They also have a first-degree assault count both men were originally accused of. Court records show Vega and Reyes were walking in downtown GI when they got into a verbal altercation with Matthew Bishop. Enhanced video surveillance obtained by GIPD shows Vega pushing Bishop into a car. He was getting ready to punch Bishop when Reyes hit him in the face, causing him to fall. The video shows Bishop getting back up and Reyes hitting him again in the face, causing him to fall to the ground a second time. Vega pulled him up for a moment, then set him back down before they walked away. A longtime track coach at a Nebraska high school was killed this morning while riding an ATV. The Polk County Sheriff's Office says 70-year-old Randy Johnson was riding west on Highway 92 a little before sunrise when he was rear-ended by a pickup truck also heading west about 10 miles to the west of Osceola. Johnson was tossed into the north ditch while the truck and ATV continued into the north ditch and stopped in a tree line, according to law enforcement. Authorities say Johnson was taken to the health center in Osceola where he was later pronounced deceased. Johnson was an assistant coach for York Track and Field, working primarily with the pole vaulters. YPS Superintendent Mitch Bartholomew says the school was offering counseling this afternoon. A man driving on the interstate pulled out an AR-15 and pointed it at someone else during a road rage incident Saturday afternoon. The York County Sheriff's Office says they got a call at around 1 p.m. from someone alleging a man pointed an assault rifle at them while heading west on I-80. The caller said the Sprinter van got off at the Waco exit and went north. Law enforcement spotted the vehicle and pulled him over when Michael Johnson of Connecticut allegedly admitted to having a rifle in the van. Authorities say they found the AR-15 style gun, ammo, multiple magazines, and a child passenger. The Nebraska DHHS was able to get the juvenile to the appropriate guardian as Johnson was arrested and booked in the York County Corrections on 3 counts. Companies wanting to build data centers in Nebraska will no longer have access to tax incentives from the state. Flanked by state senators and leaders of Nebraska's Departments of Environment and Energy and Economic Development, Governor Pillen signing an executive order suspending state tax incentives for large-scale data centers and creating a task force to recommend additional protections for Nebraska's natural resources. Pillen said it's about protecting those resources while making clear he's not saying data centers don't belong in the Cornhusker state.
2: This is not a moratorium on data centers. It's really important that we bring to light the critical issues of it. And obviously, local entities, all of us believe in local control, and there are communities are having discussions to what they believe are most important.
0: State Senator Mike Jacobson of North Platte applauding the governor's move. His home area, Lincoln County, has faced its own controversy of data centers. A vote by the Board of Commissioners there to not enact a moratorium has led to a recall effort against 3 members of the board. Jacobson said he thinks companies wanting to build data centers are able to stand on their own without getting tax credits through Nebraska's Imagine Act.
3: They have plenty of money to come and locate.

0: here, and there's no real strong competitive pressures right now to get them located here. We should stand on its own. So that's why I felt that it wasn't appropriate for them to be covered under the Imagine Act.
1: The governor's move follows the legislature passing a bill this past session preventing data centers from depending on power built and funded by Nebraska ratepayers. State officials said they weren't sure how much, if any, tax incentives have gone to data centers since the Imagine Nebraska program began in 2021. Democratic gubernatorial nominee Lynn Wall says this is an about-face by Pillen from several months ago when she alleges the governor was attempting to bring those types of companies to the Cornhusker state.
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1: More than 4 decades after it started, one sailing tradition continues to bring people together in northern Nebraska. NCN's Brendan Flood reports from Lewis and Clark Lake.
9: You may think of a triple landlocked state, not boat races. But here at the Old Timers Regatta at Lewis and Clark Lake, families have been sharing in the tradition and community here on the water.
10: And a lot of times, as a skipper, you're driving the boat like this, hanging off the side, helping to balance the boat so that it doesn't tip over in heavy wind.
11: It takes skill, balance, and plenty of wind to race across Lewis and Clark Lake. Every summer, sailors from across the country come here to put those skills to the test in the Old Timers Regatta. The tradition dates back to 1982 with a name honoring one of the people who helped make the race possible.
12: We'd hire new guys, and the one guy, you know, he always kind of messing up, and he goes, "Well, old timer, you've been at this so long that, you know, I just don't know everything like you." And that name stuck with him, and that's how this got to be named that.
11: The race was named after Tom Oldtimer Simonson, whose nickname followed him from the construction site to the lake after years of volunteering and helping organize the event. For this year's regatta winner, Stuart Hill of Casper, Wyoming, Lewis and Clark Lake is just one stop in a lifetime spent chasing the wind. He's been racing sailboats for around 50 years and has competed in the Old Timers Regatta for nearly 2 decades.
10: As a young man, I was probably 14 when I first saw a Hobie go by and said, "Man, that looks like fun."
11: For many competitors, the race is about more than winning. Mike Kuehl learned to sail on Lewis and Clark Lake and says generations of families have made this regatta a tradition. But with participation shrinking from around 40 boats in the 1980s to just 9 this year, organizers hope more people will give sailing a try.
10: You've got grandparents who started sailing here maybe 40 years ago, their kids, and now their kids have kids, and it's a chance for everybody to get together, and it's a little bit of a family reunion up here.
11: Organizers say Nebraska and South Dakota may not have oceans, but with plenty of wind and lakes like Lewis and Clark, they hope this tradition continues to find a new generation of sailors. At Lewis and Clark Lake, Brendan Flood, News Channel Nebraska.
1: With those temperatures reaching new highs this year, Energy use is rising.

0: rising across the state as well. Nebraska Public Power District announcing a variety of tips customers can take to conserve energy during a heat wave. Some of those include setting your thermostat 2 to 3 degrees higher while keeping your system fan running, turning off all non-essential light and electronics, and avoiding use of large appliances.
1: When you have these really hot summer days where you're kind of reaching your peak energy use for the year, it can impact part of that system. So that's part of the reason why we're putting that messaging out, but also just in general for customers, because as you're watching your bill and trying to keep your bill down, taking these steps can be really effective.
0: PD says they're particularly concerned with northern Nebraska communities in Brown, Kippeha, Rock, Holt, and Boyd counties. Otten saying issues may arise because of congestion of the current transmission system, not because of a power generation problem. He says the R project in north central Nebraska is being developed to help relieve congestion on transmission lines. Parts of the $855 million project are currently on hold because of environmental concerns. Nebraska Public Power are asking for public input with plans for a new transmission line connecting Aurora and Central City. NPPD is planning to build 14 miles of new transmission line between the two cities with the goal of improving reliability for folks living in central Nebraska. Residents, landowners, and other stakeholders were invited to an open house on Thursday where they can review the proposed routes and provide feedback before a final one is selected. This comes as the project enters its second phase, with engineers narrowing down potential routes. The meeting runs from 3 to 7 p.m. Thursday at the Leadership Center in Aurora.
2: This is Nebraska. It's beautiful and vast, dotted with hardworking rural communities. They may be a long drive from the city, but the people who live there and the things happening in towns like Neely, Sydney, and Valentine still matter. And they are why News Channel Nebraska exists, to deliver quality, heartfelt news from the entire state of Nebraska. Over the years, NCN has invested in rural Nebraska, creating a network of reporters and news bureaus that span the entire state. From Long Pine to Chadron and Nebraska City to Rushville. From the challenging stories to the joyful ones, you'll find news from across the state in every NCN broadcast. This is Nebraska. And Nebraska is home.
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10: Serious heat across Nebraska today. These are the temperatures, heat index values even higher. I saw a 116 out by Weeping Water east of Lincoln. Oh, humidity and high temps galore. That led to an extreme heat warning for northeast Nebraska in the Sioux City, South Sioux City type of area. Thankfully, overnight, going to cool down in that part of the state to mid-60s types of levels. But southeast Nebraska, temps not going to get into the 60s. Same for parts of west central Nebraska, too. So not a huge cool down.

0: down overnight. Here's what it's looked like up to the mid-evening hours. This radar stopped at 7 p.m. tonight, but some slight showers. Some of them were a little severe, maybe some hail popping up there in east central northeast Nebraska. Not expecting anything really severe to pop up after that tonight. Some rain, though, some showers possible in parts of the state. Tomorrow's highs high, but not like today. Low 90s, upper 80s, depending what part of the state you're in. We expect the sun to be shining, maybe a few clouds to obscure it, but we don't think there's going to be precipitation really on this Tuesday. Although, stick around because later this week there are some chances for rain.
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5: 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Nebraska seniors paid in their whole life, from Lincoln to Washington. 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Call Pete Ricketts. Thank him for protecting Nebraska seniors and cutting taxes on Social Security benefits.
1: 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Live it up.
6: Southeast Nebraska has been hosting a summer event for over 150 years. In the last few years, they've needed an extra injection of support from dedicated locals to be able to keep it running. The Old Settlers Picnic has been a summer staple in western Nebraska since the 1870s, and the 2026 edition was a welcome return to normalcy for a tiny town thrust into the statewide spotlight a couple of months ago. Western's Park used to welcome a carnival as a centerpiece of the event, and when it vanished, dedicated organizers crafted the carnival games themselves. Just one example of Westerners stepping up to keep this tradition running strong.
7: The community's done a really great job of keeping it up. I know X number of years ago, they talked about possibly not doing it, and so I'm great to see that there are the people that have stepped up to take it over and still keep the tradition going, and hopefully it will continue.
6: A sand volleyball tournament has become one of the Settlers Picnic's central attractions, bringing individuals in and teams from even out of state to compete in the town. The day also featured a car show, inflatables, a water fight between a half dozen area fire departments, and a parade through Western's Main Street, which has hosted guests in some form or fashion every summer since 1872. One way to beat this summer's record heat is by enjoying a snow cone, and for the last 2 years, it's been the mission of a teen from Wilbur, who has crafted his own snow cone expertise from the ground up. and CN's Tim Hack.

0: has the story.
1: It all started out as a small neighborhood lemonade stand.
2: Here you go.
3: Really just trying to make extra money for summer, save it up, and then help it pay off college and fun stuff during school year.
1: Once that made enough money, Jace Miller picked up an old trailer from his grandfather.
3: Going to waste just in the field, just rotting out there. So we got it, so I bought this one for about $175, and then we redid everything.
1: Remaking it into this, a home base for his startup snow cone enterprise called Frozen Ice Paradise, which the now 13-year-old from Wilbur has hauled to ball games and events around southeast Nebraska for the last 2 years, with the goal of saving money for college and helping out the communities they're serving flavored ice to.
2: It's good to see him being able to do this. You know, a lot of kids these days just sit at home and they don't want to do anything, and you have to talk them into getting a job, but this is all his idea, and so seeing him be able to bring that to life was pretty exciting.
1: The snow cone truck is a true family affair, with Jace's big sister Jalen running sidecar whenever she's home from Kansas State.
2: Thank you. It's a great way for us to spend more time together when we travel to these places, and just being able to help him and seeing him succeed.
4: I'll do the tiger's blood.
1: The Millers have worked to continually innovate this renovated trailer.
5: Now you have more countertop space to work.
1: Now, while he has his hands in the ice, this young entrepreneur has his eyes set on the future, possibly expanding this operation even more.
3: I don't want to keep doing it after I'm in college and stuff, for a couple more years at least, to save up the money and everything. Sell this one of those big box ones, and then have more space in there, more people able to like help out at one time.
1: In southeast Nebraska, Tim Hackett, News Channel Nebraska.
0: Formal approval has been given to a housing development on a former school property in southeast Nebraska, where 54 units and an apartment complex are in the works. The Beatrice City Council approving the Stoddard Place addition, the south half of a block on which Stoddard Elementary School once sat. The north half of the property has been turned into senior citizen apartment living, with landscaping and a new playground situated in the middle of the block.
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17: This year matches the highest temperature from all of last year. So
15: heat wave certainly hitting the Cornhusker

0: state that led to a heat advisory for almost all of Nebraska. Northeast Nebraska was in an extreme heat warning. Here's what it looks like overnight. You don't get that much relief from this extreme heat. Low 70s in some parts of Nebraska. That's as low as it's going to get overnight. Other parts, maybe get into the mid 60s. Some places like Ainsworth and Chadron really going to feel a nice cool down, much appreciated overnight. Did have some showers pop up. Some of those produced some hail in northeast Nebraska. You can see this on our satellite radar, which stopped at 7 p.m. tonight, but those showers developed. They were brief. At our Norfolk studio, I'd say it rained about 5 minutes is all. So they were isolated and moved through the northeast part of the state, now moving into southeast Nebraska as the night progresses. A little bit of cloud cover there too, but we don't expect severe storms or any watches or warnings to develop. Chance for rain, though, in some parts of the state, which would be much appreciated. Tomorrow's highs into the upper 80s for most of Nebraska. Lincoln up to 91, same for Grand Island and Beatrice. As hot as 93 in McCook and 94 in Imperial. We expect partly sunny conditions. Not really a chance tomorrow for much rain. There's a general risk, according to the National Weather Service, for the western half of Nebraska to experience severe weather, but that's not even on that 1 to 5 scale. That's 0 on that scale, just making people aware maybe there's a freak occurrence that could happen. Speaking of some freaky weather, check out Sunday. It's back up to triple digits in northeast Nebraska. Chance for rain, though, Wednesday through Friday. Looking forward to that. Same for southeast Nebraska. Big time cool down come Thursday, just a high of 72, precipitation likely. Another cooler day on Friday, but it's back up into the mid-90s to start next week. Central Nebraska, similar situation. Rain likely Wednesday, Thursday, Friday, and those temperatures going to be at 80 or below during that stretch. Northwest Nebraska, look out for the upcoming weekend. 102 on Saturday, 105 Sunday, my goodness. And in southwest Nebraska, more of the same, triple digits coming up over the weekends.
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2: Proposed headquarters for Omaha Police and Fire Departments will be up to the voters this November. Mayor John Ewing Jr. and other city officials sharing the design for a new public safety headquarters. It's a 275,000 square foot facility on a little over 3 acres, sitting to the north of Nebraska Furniture Mart. The centralized location would bring leadership from both departments under the same roof for the first time in Omaha's history, according to Ewing. It comes with a substantial price tag of more than $180 million, and the city is asking the public for $155 million on bonding authority. City leaders say it would not require an increase to taxes.
3: We have simply outgrown our current headquarters. Many of our support and division positions are located now in different sites across town, which makes collaboration and communication more challenging.
4: For about 10 years, I've been a part of a committee looking for a new headquarters, and each and every time we hit dead end after dead end after dead end. So I want to give major credit here to Mayor Ewing, who took this initiative and said this is a signature piece for public safety in Omaha. It's needed. Let's get this done.
5: There will be a committee that will be putting information out there so the people can make an informed decision on the November 3rd ballot. So I can't ask you to approve it. I can tell you, however, that we will have the city council making sure that the information gets out there to the public.
2: If passed, design would continue into late 2027 and construction would likely start in January 2028. The city says the building would not be finished until the spring of 2030. A bond of this size is not new to Omaha. Voters passed the school bond for Omaha Public Schools in 2021 for over $420 million. The Omaha man who split a vehicle in two, eventually leading to the death of two children, remains behind bars after his court hearing this morning. 28-year-old Tanner Hunt was returned to the Douglas County Corrections in default of his bail for $10 million, 10%. The state alleges Hunt was driving nearly 100 miles per hour when his vehicle slammed into another, splitting it in half, according to court records. Documents show he was allegedly driving under the influence and had also taken Adderall.

0: brawl earlier in the day. 10-year-old Preston and 5-year-old Zayden were eventually killed from injuries suffered because of the crash, according to authorities. Hunt faces amended charges of motor vehicle homicide DUI times 2. Another man involved in the human trafficking ring at an assortment of Omaha hotels has been sentenced. 36-year-old Eduardo Perdomo received a 20-year sentence at a federal pen as part of a plea agreement for his involvement with sex trafficking and sexual exploitation of a minor. Perdomo was accused of advertising 2 underage girls online for commercial sex. The 20-year sentence is far from his only punishment. On 2 different occasions, he's earned additional jail time after assaults while in the Hall County Department of Corrections against other inmates. And he has also been accused of attacking a guard by throwing wet paper towels at an officer's face and hitting her with it. Daycare provider was arrested and now faces 7 counts of child abuse. 55-year-old Roberta Willard is accused of physically abusing and neglecting kids at her Ashland daycare, known as Willard Babies. An arrest affidavit states someone called the child abuse hotline on May 30th, claiming Willard would sometimes grab children by the arm and even throw them against the kitchen cupboard door. No kids had any bruises, according to an arrest affidavit. Additional claims from the affidavit include not allowing a child to use the restroom, forcing the kid to sit and cry for a long time before finally giving the okay. A now former employee allegedly telling a parent of some of the concerning actions and eventually leaving the job because of the abuse she witnessed, including a high chair being used as a restraint device for a developmentally delayed child, according to court documents. The investigating officer interviewed a wide variety of parents and former employees and had the children do forensic interviews with the Brave Bee Child Advocacy Center, adding up to 14 pages of interviews before the arrest was made. Willard is due back in Saunders County Court on July 30th. Whatever reason, the heat index is not the official temperature, even if it feels like 110 in Columbus at one point today. Michael Shively joins us once again with a check of the weather.
1: Oh, quite the hot Monday here in the Cornhusker State. Check these high temperatures out almost everywhere. Getting to triple digits. Check out our friends in Valentine enjoying the cool 97 degree weather. Not the case in Norfolk for sure. Tonight's lows though dipping below 70, so some relief, but not getting to that 60 degree mark anywhere in Nebraska, and southeast edges not getting below 70. Heat advisory for everybody except those in the far northeast, which have an extreme heat warning. These will lift between 8 and 10 o'clock, depending where you are in Nebraska. Tonight's conditions, we do think there could be some even severe storms, certainly some showers that develop in northeast Nebraska and work their way to the southeast, something we'll be keeping an eye on. The peak chance for those storms, about 7 p.m. Triple digit temperatures everywhere across the state except for north central Nebraska, 96 in Ainsworth, 95 in Valentine. But how about getting to 103 in Lincoln, 105 in Norfolk? Lows overnight dipping into the 60s most places, but southeast Nebraska staying a little bit warmer, not really getting that big cool down that you'd like after such a hot day. Conditions overnight might see some precipitation in northeast and eastern Nebraska, but we think most of that has really already moved through Nebraska tonight. Tomorrow's highs still hot, but not nearly like today. Upper 80s for most of Nebraska, south central and southwest Nebraska into the low 90s. Partly sunny conditions expected for most of the state. We'll have a deeper look at your forecast coming up on News Channel Nebraska.
0: Thanks for sticking with your most trusted and local newscast during the bottom half of the hour as we get into more of the top stories from around the region and elsewhere. It's the beginning of a new era, and while the music may not have the same cachet as Round Ball Rock, the NCA on NCN is equally up to snuff compared to the other option. You'll hear his voice on the boys and girls basketball games Wednesday night. It's Brandon Axman with News Channel Nebraska. Brandon, this is a big deal for NCN and for the Coaches Association.
2: It was a little bit of a surprise, but about 3 weeks ago, the Nebraska Coaches Association came to us and said, hey, we're looking for a TV broadcast partner for our All-Star Summer Showcases. They said they thought we'd be a great fit, and when Darren Boyson, who is the executive director of the Coaches Association, made that call, I said, without a doubt, sign us up, we're in.
0: There's also a

0: game happening today, and that's softball, but we're not covering this year because this is actually going to be the last.
1: Correct. So, yeah, the historical sort of rundown, it would be softball, then volleyball, then girls and boys basketball, and this is the last year they will have that softball game. Talking to Darren Boyson, he said just with how competitive softball has gotten and the new structure, I don't know, NIL probably plays a part in where players are going and when and how, and colleges and clinics and all this stuff, but long story short is it was tough to get the caliber of player that they want to have in this type of all-star game for softball specifically. Logistically, with us not knowing we were going to do these games until a couple weeks ago and trying to plan, you know, three broadcasts in a row, it's tough. And so this is not an indictment on we don't like softball. We love softball, and I hope it's going to be a great game. It's just due to the fact this is the last year and us getting our feet wet with these broadcasts. We won't be doing tonight's game, but we will be there for volleyball and basketball.
0: You mentioned a quick turnaround. Not only did we get this secured and we're going to get ready to have these games broadcast on News Channel Nebraska via the app as well as the over-the-air broadcast, we've also got some talent joining you on the sidelines for one game and color commentary for another.
1: Yes, super pumped. Alexis Markowski, for those who watched our state basketball, she had her TV broadcasting debut with us, and we've stayed in communication with her, and she said she loved it. She had so much fun, and she's open to more opportunities to get on the airwaves with us. And I thought that's not a bad thing to have Alexis Markowski on our airwaves talking basketball. So this is her second time on NCN. She'll be color for the girls game, which her sister coincidentally will be playing in. So that'll be fun for her. And then for the boys game, we're going to swap her over and she's going to do sidelines. And she's so personable and has a great personality anyway that I think it's going to translate quite well. But I'm excited to see how she does doing the sideline for the boys game. And Andy Klassen, he'll be sideline for girls and then jump into color for boys. So they'll be flip-flopping. And I'm also excited for volleyball tomorrow. Renee Saunders, Omaha Scut head coach, she's going to be color for us. And she knows just about anybody and everything about volleyball in the entire state. She does Supernova's color for radio. She is a gem to have on our broadcast team as well. This will be the first time she's been on NCN, but we had our production meeting earlier this morning, and she is locked in and ready to go. Tim Hackett will be play-by-play for that. So really excited for both Renee and Alexis Markowski to be joining us for these two nights of broadcasts.
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1: We are live at 6 o'clock both nights. Both days, we're at Lincoln North Star. But if you tune in at 6, you'll be covered both Tuesday and Wednesday. And you hit on this earlier. This is important, and I'm excited about it. This is not a high school game that is regular season or during the school year, meaning it's not behind the NFHS Network's paywall. We like the partnership with them because it allows us to have access to televise the state basketball playoffs and some of those higher profile games. But I know it sometimes confuses viewers, and they don't get why if they're on the app or on Roku or Apple TV and they normally watch our news, when we have games on, they don't see us. That is why they don't see us, because of that partnership. But that partnership isn't a part of the Nebraska Coaches Association, so that means you can watch it not only on TV, but like you said, online, on YouTube, on Apple TV, Roku, Amazon Fire, any possible way that you can get NCN, you will also get the game.
0: NCN's Brandon Axmit, hoping you have a great call on Wednesday.
1: Looking forward to it. Thank you very much, Dave.
0: Some of the best senior volleyball talents from across Nebraska sharing the same floor tomorrow night. You can watch it all right here on News Channel Nebraska. NCN's Jake Bartecki has more on the Nebraska Coaches Association Volleyball All-Star Game.
2: 28 of the best high school volleyball players in the state of Nebraska, in the state of volleyball, will be on the same floor on Tuesday night. The Nebraska Coaches Association All-Star Game takes center stage in Lincoln.
3: Yeah, I think it's been really awesome. Like, it's been fun to see most of the kids are ready to go, and watching those relationships build are pretty cool.
2: From Minden to Omaha, over 20 plus schools are represented in Tuesday night's contest. That's something Blue Team and JCC head coach Tim Hedger says makes the game so special.
4: It's really cool. I feel like there's a very diverse group here from Class D all the way up to Class A. So you get a lot of different people from different areas of the state too, and it's cool to see all these people that you've seen at state all together.
2: Shelton Bulldog Aaron Gegg represents a group of smaller school participants in the All-Star Game. The Hastings basketball commit says one of the best parts of her experience has been comparing skill levels with various classes.
5: We're all playing as a team, and it's so cool to, like, for the entire state to come together and to play the same game that we all love. And I think it's just a really

0: experience for all of us. You get to meet so many different people, and we're all going on to college, and it's just a great time to come together one more time and play for each other.
1: That's something Red Team and Omaha Westside head coach Andrew Worley has taken away as well.
2: It's kind of cool just coaching in Class A. The game is pretty fast, but just to see like the level of talent across all the classes, that's super encouraging to me.
1: While some players say they may have met in the past, Ashley Beathy of JCC, a Midland University commit, says some are meeting for the first time.
0: Well, I mean, starting, we just had to learn their name, but then we went out and we had lunch together and we like ride in the vans together and we're all on the same floor for the dorm building. So just slowly we're building connections as time goes on.
1: With 321 kills in her senior season, Freeman's Alicia Johansson helped the Falcons to a state championship this fall. She says she's looking forward to the mix of high skill level volleyball in a lower stakes setting.
3: It's going to be so much fun. Like, everybody's just going to go out there and just have fun. Like Tim said earlier, like, this is the only game that you've probably played that's just for fun. And I think everybody's taking that to heart, and everybody's just going out and having a good time. And I think it's going to show that tomorrow.
1: In Lincoln, Jake Bartecki, News Channel, Nebraska.
4: Up next on NCN, Michael's in with a fuller version of the forecast for all corners of Nebraska.
5: Serious heat across Nebraska today. These are the temperatures, heat index values even higher. I saw a 116 out by Weeping Water east of Lincoln. Oh, humidity and high temps galore. That led to an extreme heat warning for northeast Nebraska in the Sioux City, South Sioux City type of area. Thankfully, overnight, going to cool down in that part of the state to mid-60s types of levels. But southeast Nebraska, temps not going to get into the 60s. Same for parts of west central Nebraska, too. So not a huge cool down overnight. Here's what it's looked like up to the mid-evening hours. This radar stopped at 7 p.m. tonight, but some slight showers. Some of them were a little severe. Maybe some hail popping up there in east central northeast Nebraska. Not expecting anything really severe to pop up after that tonight. Some rain though, some showers possible in parts of the state. Tomorrow's highs high, but not like today. Low 90s, upper 80s, depending what part of the state you're in. We expect the sun to be shining, maybe a few clouds to obscure it, but we don't think there's going to be precipitation really on this Tuesday. Although stick around because later this week there are some chances for rain.
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21: Corn growers brought Farm Bill priorities to Capitol Hill. Hi, I'm Susan Littlefield with the American

0: American Ag Network. So corn growers, as we know, faced another year of negative returns as high input costs and low commodity prices continue to squeeze their margins. That according to the folks at the National Corn Growers Association. Against that backdrop, there were over about 200 growers or so in Washington, D.C. last week for the July Corn Congress and fly-in. They met with members of Congress and administration officials to actually share firsthand the challenges facing the farm country. In addition to educating those policymakers on what nation's corn growers are dealing with, they're also bringing solutions to the table. Leslie McNitt is Vice President of Public Policy, sharing a key message, including strategies to increase demand for corn.
1: So a few examples are thinking about how we can increase usage of corn and ethanol as feedstocks. So ethanol is a feedstock into marine fuels and sustainable aviation fuel. And then thinking about using more corn and more ethanol in bio-based products, thinking about how do we replace some of the, whether it's personal and home care or industrial products that are typically come from a fossilized feedstocks, replace some of that with a cleaner option, you know, which is corn or ethanol, and deliver environmental benefits.
0: And another strategy is increasing demand to allow for year-round E15 sales. That's a gasoline blending containing 15% ethanol that is typically sold at discount compared to unleaded 87. Leslie did acknowledge that year-round E15 is a drum that corn growers and their renewable fuel partners have been beating on for years. But with the House passage of year-round E15, she says optimism is moving it across the finish line. I'm Susan Littlefield reporting.
2: NCN Ag Reports are sponsored by CanEquip in Syracuse and Marysville, Kansas.
3: At the anniversary of hosting a national competition, and a man from Nebraska has been trying to get to the final site for more than half the time, has now done so. Tony Lauder spends a regular week working for the Hastings Public Schools, where he teaches math to students. 12 years ago, he decided to take a new approach to his fitness path, becoming a CrossFit participant. It's a high-intensity workout program, coupled with pushing those who choose it to be better than they were the day before, and those around them.
4: I thought it was just something good for me to get back into shape, get good exercise, kind of look a little bit better. And then I immediately realized that it's kind of, I mean, you can make it as competitive as you want. For me, the competitiveness kind of drew me in.
3: He has joined CrossFit competition starting in 2015, according to the website, and his ranking was outside the top 25,000 in his first year. Humbling, to say the least. Ladders knew he wanted to get better. By 2019, he was ranked top 600 worldwide. And by 2023, Louders reached number 39 in the men division. Close, but no cigar. This year, he's in the men's 35 to 39 division, and he sits at number 14 in the world, earning a trip to the final site.
5: This is a huge deal. He's competing against people that he's idolized in the CrossFit world. He's literally going to be competing next to them.
4: Once I saw it was finalized, it was just like relief and happiness and gratitude for all the years of hard work that paid off, and very thankful for the opportunity to continue to do this after 12 years and finally make that lifelong goal of making it to the CrossFit Games.
3: This year's CrossFit Games starts Wednesday, running through Sunday, happening at the SAP Center in San Jose, California. Events can be seen live on Flow Elite and YouTube. One of the nation's fastest growing sports is heading to Hastings College as the Broncos prepare for their inaugural women's flag football season. NCN's Brandon Shanahan reports.
6: Andre Robinson is spending the offseason building the program from the ground up ahead of its first season in the spring.
7: When I came in, I hit the ground running, ordering uniforms, flags, footballs, things from that sort, and then making sure my playbook's ready when the girls get here on campus so that they can have the playbook visually in their hands.
6: Robinson comes to Hastings after spending 6 years coaching high school flag football in Georgia. He said the sport's rapid growth reflects increasing opportunities for female athletes.
7: They've wanted to play football so long. As a sport, you may have one or two girls every now and again that play tackle, but them having a full sport for them, I think is very big for women's sport. I think it'll continue to grow.
6: Hastings College is one of several Nebraska schools investing in women's flag football. The University of Nebraska is set to begin NCAA competition in 2028, while Central Community College also announced plans to launch a program at their Hastings campus earlier this year. In Hastings, for News Channel Nebraska, I'm Brandon Shanahan.
3: Nebraska youth soccer squad is one step closer.

0: closer to a national title. The Kearney Soccer Club's Nebraska Select Under 15 girls team advancing to the semifinals of the U.S. Youth Soccer National President's Cup in Nashville, Tennessee. The team opening the tourney with a 3-1 victory over South Carolina's select squad, followed by a 4-0 dub against Connecticut. Nebraska advanced to the quarterfinals as the group winner after a scoreless draw with Montana. The team keeping its run going this morning by defeating Alaska's team 2-1 to move on to the semis. Nebraska will face Alabama's select tomorrow morning for a chance to play for a national championship.
1: Another hot one in Nebraska, and this might have been the hottest as part of this heat wave. Check out these temperatures. The Norfolk Airport official high temp today, 103. That's the hottest temperature recorded in over a decade. You got to go back to May of 2013. 102 in Omaha, that's the first time this year matches the highest temperature from all of last year. So heat wave certainly hitting the Cornhusker State. That led to a heat advisory for almost all of Nebraska. Northeast Nebraska was in an extreme heat warning. Here's what it looks like overnight. You don't get that much relief from this extreme heat. Low 70s in some parts of Nebraska. That's as low as it's going to get overnight. Other parts, maybe get into the mid 60s. Some places like Ainsworth and Chadron really going to feel a nice cool down, much appreciated overnight. Did have some showers pop up. Some of those produced some hail in northeast Nebraska. You can see this on our satellite radar, which stopped at 7 p.m. tonight. But those showers developed. They were brief. At our Norfolk studio, I'd say it rained about 5 minutes is all. So they were isolated and moved through the northeast part of the state. Now moving into southeast Nebraska as the night progresses. A little bit of cloud cover there too, but we don't expect severe storms or any watches or warnings to develop. Chance for rain, though, in some parts of the state, which would be much appreciated. Tomorrow's highs into the upper 80s for most of Nebraska. Lincoln up to 91. Same for Grand Island and Beatrice. As hot as 93 in McCook and 94 in Imperial. We expect partly sunny conditions. Not really a chance tomorrow for much rain. There's a general risk, according to the National Weather Service, for the western half of Nebraska to experience severe weather, but that's not even on that 1 to 5 scale. That's 0 on that scale, just making people aware maybe there's a freak occurrence that could happen. Speaking of some freaky weather, check out Sunday. It's back up to triple digits in northeast Nebraska. Chance for rain, though, Wednesday through Friday. Looking forward to that. Same for southeast Nebraska. Big time cool down come Thursday, just a high of 72, precipitation likely. Another cooler day on Friday, but it's back up into the mid-90s to start next week. Central Nebraska, similar situation. Rain likely Wednesday, Thursday, Friday, and those temperatures going to be at 80 or below during that stretch. Northwest Nebraska, look out for the upcoming weekend. 102 on Saturday, 105 Sunday, my goodness. And in southwest Nebraska, more of the same, triple digits coming up over the weekends.
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0: Brand is a 14-year-old taking home gold in the rally stock at the 88th All-American Soapbox Derby. Nearly 300 young racers from all over the world competing for a share of $36,000 in scholarships. Now, winning has become old hat for Drew at this point. His world title on Saturday was his third consecutive. Thank you for making NCN your choice for coverage of local stories mattering to you. From Norfolk to Valentine, Sydney to towns in the southeast, and right here in the Tri-Cities, we are News Channel Nebraska. Here for Nebraska. Here for you. Thanks for joining us on News Channel Nebraska. Coming up this hour on NCN, data centers are one of the latest buzz phrases making its way around the state with moratoriums and discussions ongoing. The governor signing an executive order on those and what they won't be getting by coming to Nebraska. A first-of-its-kind facility could be coming to Omaha, where administration for the police and fire departments are housed under the same roof. Approval will be in the hands of the voters this November, and city leaders say it will not add to taxes. A central Nebraska man has put in the hard work for more than a decade, and it has paid off with a national qualification. Amid the intense heat, a southeast Nebraska teenager is working in the right conditions by sharing his icy paradise. For those who haven't stepped foot outside over the last week and change, now would certainly not be the time. The heat is oppressive, and public power companies are providing ideas to try and conserve a little bit of energy. It's officially the hottest day in Norfolk in over a decade. The National Weather Service saying the city reached 103 degrees as of this afternoon,

0: Northeast and eastern Nebraska, but we think most of that has really already moved through Nebraska tonight. Tomorrow's highs still hot, but not nearly like today. Upper 80s for most of Nebraska, south central and southwest Nebraska into the low 90s. Partly sunny conditions expected for most of the state. We'll have a deeper look at your forecast coming up on News Channel Nebraska.
1: Michael, thanks. We'll check back with him later for a longer version of the forecast. For the time being, we're getting into the top stories from around Nebraska. The two men charged with assaulting a Grand Island man who eventually died from his injuries will now see enhanced charges in Hull County. 23-year-olds Jesus Reyes and Angel Vega have each received a manslaughter charge, according to the Grand Island Police Department. Vega will also be charged with accessory to a felony. They also have a first-degree assault count both men were originally accused of. Court records show Vega and Reyes were walking in downtown GI when they got into a verbal altercation with Matthew Bishop. Enhanced video surveillance obtained by GIPD shows Vega pushing Bishop into a car. He was getting ready to punch Bishop when Reyes hit him in the face, causing him to fall. The video shows Bishop getting back up and Reyes hitting him again in the face, causing him to fall to the ground a second time. Vega pulled him up for a moment, then set him back down before they walked away. A longtime track coach at a Nebraska high school was killed this morning while riding an ATV. The Polk County Sheriff's Office says 70-year-old Randy Johnson was riding west on Highway 92 a little before sunrise when he was rear-ended by a pickup truck also heading west about 10 miles to the west of Osceola. Johnson was tossed into the north ditch while the truck and ATV continued into the north ditch and stopped in a tree line, according to law enforcement. Authorities say Johnson was taken to the health center in Osceola, where he was later pronounced deceased. Johnson was an assistant coach for York Track and Field, working primarily with the pole vaulters. YPS Superintendent Mitch Bartholomew says the school was offering counseling this afternoon. A man driving on the interstate pulled out an AR-15 and pointed it at someone else during a road rage incident Saturday afternoon. The York County Sheriff's Office says they got a call at around 1 p.m. from someone alleging a man pointed an assault rifle at them while heading west on I-80. The caller said the Sprinter van got off at the Waco exit and went north. Law enforcement spotted the vehicle and pulled him over when Michael Johnson of Connecticut allegedly admitted to having a rifle in the van. Authorities say they found the AR-15 style gun, ammo, multiple magazines, and a child passenger. The Nebraska DHHS was able to get the juvenile to the appropriate guardian as Johnson was arrested and booked in the York County Corrections on 3 counts. Companies wanting to build data centers in Nebraska will no longer have access to tax incentives from the state. Flanked by state senators and leaders of Nebraska's Departments of Environment and Energy and Economic Development, Governor Pillen signing an executive order suspending state tax incentives for large-scale data centers and creating a task force to recommend additional protections for Nebraska's natural resources. Pillen said it's about protecting those resources while making clear he's not saying data centers don't belong in the Cornhusker state.
2: This is not a moratorium on data centers. It's really important that we bring to light the critical issues of it. And obviously, local entities, all of us believe in local control, and there are communities are having discussions of what they believe are most important.
1: State Senator Mike Jacobson of North Platte applauding the governor's move. His home area, Lincoln County, has faced its own controversy of data centers. A vote by the Board of Commissioners there to not enact a moratorium has led to a recall effort against 3 members of the board. Jacobson said he thinks companies wanting to build data centers are able to stand on their own without getting tax credits through Nebraska's Imagine Act.
3: They have plenty of money to come and locate here, and there's no real strong competitive pressures right now to get them located here. We should stand on its own. So that's why I felt that it wasn't appropriate for them to be covered under the Imagine Act.
1: The governor's move follows the legislature passing a bill this past session preventing data centers from depending on power built and funded by Nebraska ratepayers. State officials said they weren't sure how much, if any, tax incentives have gone to data centers since the Imagine Nebraska program began in 2021. Democratic gubernatorial nominee Lynn Wall says this is an about-face by Pillen from several months ago when she alleges The governor was attempting to

0: bring those types of companies to the Cornhusker State.
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0: Four decades after it started, one sailing tradition continues to bring people together in northern Nebraska. NCN's Brendan Flood reports from Lewis and Clark Lake.
6: You may think of a triple landlocked state, not boat races. But here at the Old Timers Regatta at Lewis and Clark Lake, families have been sharing in the tradition and community here on the water.
7: And a lot of times, as a skipper, you're driving the boat like this, hanging off the side, helping to balance the boat so that it doesn't tip over in heavy wind.
8: It takes skill, balance, and plenty of wind to race across Lewis and Clark Lake. Every summer, sailors from across the country come here to put those skills to the test in the Old Timers Regatta. The tradition dates back to 1982 with a name honoring one of the people who helped make the race possible.
9: We'd hire new guys, and the one guy, you know, he always kind of messing up, and he goes, "Well, old timer, you've been at this so long that, you know, I just don't know everything like you." And that name stuck with him, and that's how this got to be named that.
8: The race was named after Tom Oldtimer Simonson, whose nickname followed him from the construction site to the lake after years of volunteering and helping organize the event. For this year's regatta winner, Stuart Hill of Casper, Wyoming, Lewis and Clark Lake is just one stop in a lifetime spent chasing the wind. He's been racing sailboats for around 50 years and has competed in the Old Timers Regatta for nearly two decades.
10: As a young man, I was probably 14 when I first saw a Hobie go by and said, "Man, that looks like fun."
8: For many competitors, the race is about more than winning. Mike Kuehl learned to sail on Lewis and Clark Lake and says generations of families have made this regatta a tradition. But with participation shrinking from around 40 boats in the 1980s to just 9 this year, organizers hope more people will give sailing a try.
10: You've got grandparents who started sailing here maybe 40 years ago, their kids, and now their kids have kids, and it's a chance for everybody to get together, and it's a little bit of a family reunion up here.
8: Organizers say Nebraska and South Dakota may not have oceans, but with plenty of wind and lakes like Lewis and Clark, they hope this tradition continues to find a new generation of sailors. At Lewis and Clark Lake, Brendan Flood, News Channel Nebraska.
0: With those temperatures reaching new highs this year, energy use is rising across the state as well. Nebraska Public Power District announcing a variety of tips customers can take to conserve energy during a heat wave. Some of those include setting your thermostat 2 to 3 degrees higher while keeping your system fan running, turning off all non-essential light and electronics, and avoiding use of large appliances.
11: When you have these really hot summer days where you're kind of reaching your peak energy use for the year, it can impact part of that system. So that's part of the reason why we're putting that messaging out, but also just in general for customers, because as you're watching your bill and trying to keep your bill down, taking these steps can be really effective.
0: PD says they're particularly concerned with northern Nebraska communities in Brown, Kippeha, Rock, Holt, and Boyd counties. Otten saying issues may arise because of congestion of the current transmission system, not because of a power generation problem. He says the R project in north central Nebraska is being developed to help relieve congestion on transmission lines. parts of the $155 million

0: project are currently on hold because of environmental concerns. Nebraska Public Power are asking for public input with plans for a new transmission line connecting Aurora and Central City. NPPD is planning to build 14 miles of new transmission line between the two cities with the goal of improving reliability for folks living in central Nebraska. Residents, landowners, and other stakeholders were invited to an open house on Thursday where they can review the proposed routes and provide feedback before a final one is selected. This comes as the project enters its second phase with engineers narrowing down potential routes. The meeting runs from 3 to 7 p.m. Thursday at the Leadership Center in Aurora.
1: 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Nebraska State Bank, leading, serving, growing.
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6: These are the temperatures, heat index values even higher. I saw a 116 out by Weeping Water, east of Lincoln. Oh, humidity and high temps galore. That led to an extreme heat warning for northeast Nebraska in the Sioux City, South Sioux City type of area. Thankfully, overnight, going to cool down in that part of the state to mid-60s types of levels. But southeast Nebraska, temps not going to get into the 60s. Same for parts of west central Nebraska, too. So not a huge cool down overnight. Here's what it's looked like up to the mid-evening hours. This radar stopped at 7 p.m. tonight, but some slight showers. Some of them were a little severe, maybe some hail popping up there in east central northeast Nebraska. Not expecting anything really severe to pop up after that tonight. Some rain, though, some showers possible in parts of the state. Tomorrow's highs, high but not like today, low 90s, upper 80s, depending what part of the state you're in. We expect the sun to be shining, maybe a few clouds to obscure it, but we don't think there's going to be precipitation really on this Tuesday. Although, stick around because later this week there are some chances for rain.
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7: Waller Village in southeast Nebraska has been hosting a summer event for over 150 years. In the last few years, they've needed an extra injection of support from dedicated locals to be able to keep it running. The Old Settlers Picnic has been a summer staple in western Nebraska since the 1870s, and the 2026 edition was a welcome return to normalcy for a tiny town thrust into the statewide spotlight a couple of months ago. Western's Park used to welcome a carnival as a centerpiece of the event, and when it vanished, dedicated organizers crafted the carnival games themselves. Just one example of Westerners stepping up to keep this tradition running strong.
8: The community's done a really great job of keeping it up. I know X number of years ago, they talked about possibly not doing it. And so I'm great to see that there are the people that have stepped up to take it over and still keep the tradition going. And hopefully it will continue.
7: A sand volleyball tournament has become one of the Settlers Picnic's central attractions, bringing individuals in and teams from even out of state to compete in the town. The day also featured a car show, inflatables, a water fight between a half dozen area fire departments, and a parade through Western's Main Street, which has hosted guests in some form or fashion every summer since 1872. One way to beat this summer's record heat is by enjoying a snow cone. And for the last 2 years, it's been the mission of a teen from Wilbur, who has crafted his own snow cone expertise from the ground up. NCN's Tim Hackett has the story.
9: It all started out as a small neighborhood lemonade stand.
10: Here you go.
11: Really just trying to make extra money for summer, save it up, and then help it pay off college and fun stuff during school year.
9: Once that made enough money, Jace Miller picked up an old trailer from his grandfather.
11: Going to waste just in the field, just rotting out there. So we got it, or so I bought this one for about $175, and then we redid everything.
9: Remaking it into this, a home base for his startup snow cone enterprise called Frozen Ice Paradise, which the now 13-year-old from Wilbur has hauled to ball games and events around southeast Nebraska for the last 2 years, with the goal of saving money for college and helping out the communities they're serving flavored ice to.
10: It's good to see him being able to do this. You know, a lot of kids these days just sit at home and they don't want to do anything, and you have to talk them into getting a job, but this is all his idea, and so seeing him be able to bring that to life was pretty exciting.
9: The snow cone truck is a true family affair, with Jace's big sister Jalen running sidecar whenever she's home from Kansas State.
10: Thank you.

0: to spend more time together is when we travel to these places, and just being able to help him and seeing him succeed.
1: I'll do the tiger's blood.
2: The Millers have worked to continually innovate this renovated trailer.
3: Now you have more countertop space to work.
2: Now, while he has his hands in the ice, this young entrepreneur has his eyes set on the future, possibly expanding this operation even more.
4: I don't want to keep doing it after I'm in college and stuff. For a couple more years at least, to save up the money and everything, sell this one of those big box ones, and then have more space in there, more people able to like help out at one time.
2: In southeast Nebraska, Tim Hackett, News Channel Nebraska.
5: Formal approval has been given to a housing development on a former school property in southeast Nebraska, where 54 units in an apartment complex are in the works. The Beatrice City Council approving the Stoddard Place addition, the south half of a block on which Stoddard Elementary School once sat. The north half of the property has been turned into senior citizen apartment living, with landscaping and a new playground situated in the middle of the block.
6: Double headliner knockout. Little Texas brings the Platinum 90 sing-alongs that still crank like it's 1994.
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14: Hot one in Nebraska, and then this might have been the hottest as part of this heat wave. Check out these temperatures. The Norfolk Airport official high temp today, 103. That's the hottest temperature recorded in over a decade. You got to go back to May of 2013. 102 in Omaha, that's the first time this year matches the highest temperature from all of last year. So heat waves certainly hitting the Cornhusker State. That led to a heat advisory for almost all of Nebraska. Northeast Nebraska was in an extreme heat warning. Here's what it looks like overnight. You don't get that much relief from this extreme heat. Low 70s in some parts of Nebraska. That's as low as it's going to get overnight. Other parts, maybe get into the mid-60s. Some places like Ainsworth and Chadron really going to feel a nice cool down, much appreciated overnight. Did have some showers pop up. Some of those produced some hail in northeast Nebraska. You can see this on our satellite radar, which stopped at 7 p.m. tonight. But those showers developed. They were brief. At our Norfolk studio, I'd say it rained about 5 minutes is all. So they were isolated and moved through the northeast part of the state, now moving into southeast Nebraska as the night.

0: night progresses. A little bit of cloud cover there too, but we don't expect severe storms or any watches or warnings to develop. Chance for rain though in some parts of the state, which would be much appreciated. Tomorrow's highs into the upper 80s for most of Nebraska. Lincoln up to 91, same for Grand Island and Beatrice. As hot as 93 in McCook and 94 in Imperial. We expect partly sunny conditions. Not really a chance tomorrow for much rain. There's a general risk, according to the National Weather Service, for the western half of Nebraska to experience severe weather, but that's not even on that 1 to 5 scale. That's 0 on that scale, just making people aware maybe there's a freak occurrence that could happen. Speaking of some freaky weather, check out Sunday. It's back up to triple digits in northeast Nebraska. Chance for rain, though, Wednesday through Friday. Looking forward to that. Same for southeast Nebraska. Big time cool down come Thursday. Just a high of 72, precipitation likely. Another cooler day on Friday, but it's back up into the mid-90s to start next week. Central Nebraska, similar situation. Rain likely Wednesday, Thursday, Friday, and those temperatures going to be at 80 or below during that stretch. Northwest Nebraska, look out for the upcoming weekend. 102 on Saturday, 105 Sunday, my goodness. And in southwest Nebraska, more of the same, triple digits coming up over the weekends.
1: Proposed headquarters for Omaha Police and Fire Departments will be up to the voters this November. Mayor John Ewing Jr. and other city officials sharing the design for a new public safety headquarters. It's a 275,000 square foot facility on a little over 3 acres, sitting to the north of Nebraska Furniture Mart. The centralized location would bring leadership from both departments under the same roof for the first time in Omaha's history, according to Ewing. It comes with a substantial price tag of more than $180 million, and the city is asking the public for $155 million on bonding authority. City leaders say it would not require an increase to taxes.
2: We have simply outgrown our current headquarters. Many of our support and division positions are located now in different sites across town, which makes collaboration and communication more challenging.
3: For about 10 years, I've been a part of a committee looking for a new headquarters, and each and every time we hit dead end after dead end after dead end. So I want to give major credit here to Mayor Ewing, who took this initiative and said this is a signature piece for public safety in Omaha. It's needed. Let's get this done.
4: There will be a committee that will be putting information out there so the people can make an informed decision on the November 3rd ballot. So I can't ask you to approve it. I can tell you, however, that we will have the city council making sure that the information gets out there to the public.
1: If passed, design would continue into late 2027 and construction would likely start in January 2028. The city says the building would not be finished until the spring of 2030. A bond of this size is not new to Omaha. Voters passed the school bond for Omaha Public Schools in 2021 for over $420 million. The Omaha man who split a vehicle in two, eventually leading to the death of two children, remains behind bars after his court hearing this morning. 28-year-old Tanner Hunt was returned to the Douglas County Corrections in default of his bail for $10 million, 10%. The state alleges Hunt was driving nearly 100 miles per hour when his vehicle slammed into another, splitting it in half, according to court records. Documents show he was allegedly driving under the influence and had also taken Adderall earlier in the day. 10-year-old Preston and 5-year-old Zayden were eventually killed from injuries suffered because of the crash, according to authorities. Hunt faces amended charges of motor vehicle homicide DUI times 2. Another man involved in the human trafficking ring at an assortment of Omaha hotels has been sentenced. 36-year-old Eduardo Perdomo received a 20-year sentence at a federal pen as part of a plea agreement for his involvement with sex trafficking and sexual exploitation of a minor. Perdomo was accused of advertising 2 underage girls online for commercial sex. The 20-year sentence is far from his only punishment. On 2 different occasions, he's earned additional jail time after assaults while in the Hall County Department of Corrections against other inmates. And he has also been accused of attacking a guard by throwing wet paper towels at an officer's face and hitting her with it.

0: daycare provider was arrested and now faces 7 counts of child abuse. 55-year-old Roberta Willard is accused of physically abusing and neglecting kids at her Ashland daycare, known as Willard Babies. An arrest affidavit states someone called the child abuse hotline on May 30th, claiming Willard would sometimes grab children by the arm and even throw them against the kitchen cupboard door. No kids had any bruises, according to an arrest affidavit. Additional claims from the affidavit include not allowing a child to use the restroom, forcing the kid to sit and cry for a long time before finally giving the okay. A now former employee allegedly telling a parent of some of the concerning actions and eventually leaving the job because of the abuse she witnessed, including a high chair being used as a restraint device for a developmentally delayed child, according to court documents. The investigating officer interviewed a wide variety of parents and former employees and had the children do forensic interviews with the Brave Bee Child Advocacy Center, adding up to 14 pages of interviews before the arrest was made. Willard is due back in Saunders County Court on July 30th. Whatever reason, the heat index is not the official temperature, even if it feels like 110 in Columbus at one point today. Michael Shively joins us once again with a check of the weather.
1: Oh, quite the hot Monday here in the Cornhusker State. Check these high temperatures out almost everywhere, getting to triple digits. Check out our friends in Valentine enjoying the cool 97 degree weather. Not the case in Norfolk for sure. Tonight's lows though dipping below 70, so some relief, but not getting to that 60 degree mark anywhere in Nebraska, and southeast edges not getting below 70. Heat advisory for everybody except those in the far northeast, which have an extreme heat warning. These will lift between 8 and 10 o'clock, depending where you are in Nebraska. Tonight's conditions, we do think there could be some even severe storms, certainly some showers that develop in northeast Nebraska and work their way to the southeast, something we'll be keeping an eye on. The peak chance for those storms, about 7 p.m. Triple digit temperatures everywhere across the state except for north central Nebraska, 96 in Ainsworth, 95 in Valentine. But how about getting to 103 in Lincoln, 105 in Norfolk? Lows overnight dipping into the 60s most places, but southeast Nebraska staying a little bit warmer, not really getting that big cool down that you'd like after such a hot day. Conditions overnight might see some precipitation in northeast and eastern Nebraska, but we think most of that has really already moved through Nebraska tonight. Tomorrow's highs still hot, but not nearly like today. Upper 80s for most of Nebraska, south central and southwest Nebraska into the low 90s. Partly sunny conditions expected for most of the state. We'll have a deeper look at your forecast coming up on News Channel Nebraska.
0: Thanks for sticking with your most trusted and local newscast during the bottom half of the hour as we get into more of the top stories from around the region and elsewhere. It's the beginning of a new era, and while the music may not have the same cachet as Round Ball Rock, the NCA on NCN is equally up to snuff compared to the other option. You'll hear his voice on the boys and girls basketball games Wednesday night. It's Brandon Axman with News Channel Nebraska. Brandon, this is a big deal for NCN and for the Coaches Association.
2: It was a little bit of a surprise, but about 3 weeks ago, the Nebraska Coaches Association came to us and said, hey, we're looking for a TV broadcast partner for our All-Star Summer Showcases. They said they thought we'd be a great fit, and when Darren Boyson, who is the executive director of the Coaches Association, made that call, I said, without a doubt, sign us up, we're in.
0: There's also a game happening today, and that's softball, but we're not covering this year because this is actually going to be the last.
2: Correct. So yeah, the historical sort of rundown, it would be softball, then volleyball, then girls and boys basketball, and this is the last year they will have that softball game. Talking to Darren Boyson, he said just with how competitive softball has gotten and the new structure, I don't know, NIL probably plays a part in where players are going and when and how, and colleges and clinics and all this stuff, but long story short is it was tough to get the caliber of player that they want to have in this type of all-star game for softball specifically. Logistically, with us not knowing we were going to do these games until a couple weeks ago and trying to plan, you know, three broadcasts in a row, it's tough. And so this is not an indictment on we don't like softball, we love softball, and I hope it's going to be a great game. It's just due to the fact this is the last year, and

0: us getting our feet wet with these broadcasts. We won't be doing tonight's game, but we will be there for volleyball and basketball.
1: You mentioned a quick turnaround. Not only did we get this secured and we're going to get ready to have these games broadcast on News Channel Nebraska via the app as well as the over-the-air broadcast, we've also got some talent joining you on the sidelines for one game and a color commentary for another.
0: Yes, super pumped. Alexis Markowski, for those who watched our state basketball, she had her TV broadcasting debut with us, and we've stayed in communication with her, and she said she loved it. She had so much fun, and she's open to more opportunities to get on the airwaves with us. And I thought, that's not a bad thing to have Alexis Markowski on our airwaves talking basketball. So this is her second time on NCN. She'll be color for the girls' game, which her sister, coincidentally, will be playing in. So that'll be fun for her. And then for the boys' game, we're going to swap her over, and she's going to do sidelines. And she's so personable and has a great personality anyway that I think it's going to translate quite well. But I'm excited to see how she does doing the sideline for the boys' game. And Andy Klassen, he'll be sideline for girls and then jump into color for boys. So they'll be flip-flopping. And I'm also excited for volleyball tomorrow. Renee Saunders, Omaha Scut head coach, she's going to be color for us. And she knows just about anybody and everything about volleyball in the entire state. She does Supernova's color for radio. She is a gem to have on our broadcast team as well. This will be the first time she's been on NCN, but we had our production meeting earlier this morning, and she is locked in and ready to go. Tim Hackett will be play-by-play for that. So really excited for both Renee and Alexis Markowski to be joining us for these two nights of broadcasts.
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0: We are live at 6 o'clock both nights. Both days, we're at Lincoln North Star. But if you tune in at 6, you'll be covered both Tuesday and Wednesday. And you hit on this earlier. This is important, and I'm excited about it. This is not a high school game that is regular season or during the school year, meaning it's not behind the NFHS Network's paywall. We like the partnership with them because it allows us to have access to televise the state basketball playoffs and some of those higher profile games. But I know it sometimes confuses viewers, and they don't get why, if they're on the app or on Roku or Apple TV and they normally watch our news, when we have games on, they don't see us. That is why they don't see us, because of that partnership. But that partnership isn't a part of the Nebraska Coaches Association, so that means you can watch it not only on TV, but like you said, online, on YouTube, on Apple TV, Roku, Amazon Fire, any possible way that you can get NCN, you will also get the game.
1: NCN's Brandon Axmit, hoping you have a great call on Wednesday.
0: Looking forward to it. Thank you very much, Dave.
1: Some of the best senior volleyball talents from across Nebraska sharing the same floor tomorrow night. You can watch it all right here on News Channel Nebraska. And CN's Jake Bartecki has more on the Nebraska Coaches Association Volleyball All-Star Game.
2: 28 of the best high school volleyball players in the state of Nebraska in the state of volleyball will be on the same floor on Tuesday night. The Nebraska Coaches Association All-Star Game takes center stage in Lincoln.
3: Yeah, I think it's been really awesome. Like, it's been fun to see most of the kids are ready to go, and watching those relationships build are pretty cool.
2: From Minden to Omaha, over 20 plus schools are represented in Tuesday night's contest. That's something Blue Team and JCC head coach Tim Hedger says makes the game so special.
4: It's really cool. I feel like there's a very diverse group here from Class D all the way up to Class A. So you get a lot of different people from different areas of the state too, and it's cool to see all these people that you've seen at state all together.
2: Shelton Bulldog Aaron Gagg represents a group of smaller school participants in the All-Star Game. The Hastings basketball commit says one of the best parts of her experience has been comparing skill levels with various classes.
5: We're all playing as a team, and it's so cool to, like, for the entire state to come together and to play the same game that we all love. And I think it's just a really great experience for all of us. You get to meet so many different people, and we're all going on to college, and it's just a great time to come together one more time and play for each other.
2: That's something Red Team and Omaha Westside head coach Andrew Worley has taken away as well.
3: It's kind of cool just coaching in Class A. The game is pretty fast, but just to see, like, the level of talent across all the classes, that's super encouraging to me.
2: While some players say they may have met in the past, Ashley Beathy of JCC, a Midland University commit, says some are meeting for the first time.
6: Well, I mean, starting, we just had to learn their name, but then we went out and we had lunch together, and we, like, ride in the vans together, and we're all on the same floor for the dorm building, so just slowly we're building connections as time goes on.
2: With 321 kills in her senior season, Freeman's Alicia Johansson helped the Falcons to a state champ

0: championship this fall. She says she's looking forward to the mix of high skill level volleyball in a lower stakes setting.
1: It's going to be so much fun. Like, everybody's just going to go out there and just have fun. Like Tim said earlier, like, this is the only game that you've probably played that's just for fun. And I think everybody's taking that to heart, and everybody's just going out and having a good time. And I think it's going to show that tomorrow.
0: In Lincoln, Jake Bartecki, News Channel, Nebraska.
2: Up next on NCN, Michael's in with a fuller version of the forecast for all corners of Nebraska.
3: Some serious heat across Nebraska today. These are the temperatures, heat index values even higher. I saw a 116 out by Weeping Water east of Lincoln. Oh, humidity and high temps galore. That led to an extreme heat warning for northeast Nebraska in the Sioux City, South Sioux City type of area. Thankfully, overnight, going to cool down in that part of the state to mid-60s types of levels. But southeast Nebraska, temps not going to get into the 60s. Same for parts of west central Nebraska, too. So not a huge cool down overnight. Here's what it's looked like up to the mid-evening hours. This radar stopped at 7 p.m. tonight, but some slight showers. Some of them were a little severe. Maybe some hail popping up there in east central northeast Nebraska. Not expecting anything really severe to pop up after that tonight. Some rain, though, some showers possible in parts of the state. Tomorrow's highs high, but not like today. Low 90s, upper 80s, depending what part of the state you're in. We expect the sun to be shining, maybe a few clouds to obscure it, but we don't think there's going to be precipitation really on this Tuesday. Although, stick around, because later this week there are some chances for rain.
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2: This is Nebraska, and so is this. 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Because when people in Palisade understand what happens in Grand Island, and when people in Scotts Bluff get to share their story with the people of Niobrara, we become one Nebraska. This is Nebraska, and this is home.
3: Get back into shape, get good exercise, kind of look a little bit better. And then I immediately realized that it's kind of, I mean, you can make it as competitive as you want. For me, the competitiveness kind of drew me in.
4: Has joined CrossFit competition starting in 2015, according to the website, and his ranking was outside the top 25,000 in his first year. Humbling, to say the least. Ladders knew he wanted to get better. By 2019, he was ranked top 600 worldwide, and by 2023, Ladders reached number 39 in the men division. Close, but no cigar. This year, he's in the men's 35 to 39 division, and he sits at number 14 in the world, earning a trip to the final site.
5: This is a huge deal. He's competing against people that he's idolized in the CrossFit world. He's literally going to be competing next to them.
3: Once I saw it was finalized, it was just like relief and happiness and gratitude for all the years of hard work that paid off, and very thankful for the opportunity to continue to do this after 12 years and finally make that lifelong goal of making it to the CrossFit Games.
4: This year's CrossFit Games starts Wednesday, running through Sunday, happening at the SAP Center in San Jose, California. Events can be seen live on Flow Elite and YouTube. One of the nation's fastest growing sports is heading to Hastings College as the Broncos prepare for their inaugural women's flag football season. NCN's Brandon Shanahan reports.
6: Andre Robinson is spending the offseason building the program from the ground up ahead of its first season in the spring.
7: When I came in, I hit the ground running, ordering uniforms, flags, footballs, things from that sort, and then making sure my playbook's ready when the girls get here on campus so that they can have the playbook visually in their hands.
6: Robinson comes to Hastings after spending 6 years coaching high school flag football in Georgia. He said the sport's rapid growth reflects increasing opportunities for female athletes.
7: They've wanted to play football so long. As a sport, you may have one or two girls every now and again that play tackle, but them having a full sport for them, I think is very big for women's sport. I think it'll continue to grow.
6: Hastings College is one of several Nebraska schools investing in women's flag football. The University of Nebraska is set to begin NCAA competition in 2028, while Central Community College also announced plans to launch a program at their Hastings campus earlier this year. In Hastings, for News Channel Nebraska, I'm Brandon Shanahan.
4: Nebraska youth soccer squad is one step closer to a national title. The Kearney Soccer Club's Nebraska Select Under 15 girls team advancing to the semifinals of the U.S. Youth Soccer National President's Cup in Nashville, Tennessee. The team opening the tourney with a 3-1 victory over South Carolina's select squad, followed by a 4-0 dub against Connecticut. Nebraska advanced to the quarterfinals as the group winner after a scoreless draw with Montana. The team keeping its run going this morning by defeating Alaska's team 2-1 to move on to the semis. Nebraska will face Alabama's select tomorrow morning for a chance to play for a national championship.
8: Another hot one in Nebraska, and this might have been the hottest as part of this heat wave. Check out these temperatures. The Norfolk Airport official high temp today, 103. That's the hottest temperature recorded in over a decade. You got to go back to May of 2013. 102 in Omaha, that's the first time this year matches the highest temperature from all of last year. So heat wave certainly hitting the Cornhusker State. That led to a heat advisory for almost all of Nebraska. Northeast Nebraska was in an extreme heat

0: warning. Here's what it looks like overnight. You don't get that much relief from this extreme heat. Low 70s in some parts of Nebraska. That's as low as it's going to get overnight. Other parts, maybe get into the mid 60s. Some places like Ainsworth and Chadron really going to feel a nice cool down, much appreciated overnight. Did have some showers pop up. Some of those produced some hail in northeast Nebraska. You can see this on our satellite radar, which stopped at 7 p.m. tonight, but those showers developed. They were brief. At our Norfolk studio, I'd say it rained about 5 minutes is all. So they were isolated and moved through the northeast part of the state, now moving into southeast Nebraska as the night progresses. A little bit of cloud cover there too, but we don't expect severe storms or any watches or warnings to develop. Chance for rain, though, in some parts of the state, which would be much appreciated. Tomorrow's highs into the upper 80s for most of Nebraska. Lincoln up to 91, same for Grand Island and Beatrice. As hot as 93 in McCook and 94 in Imperial. We expect partly sunny conditions. Not really a chance tomorrow for much rain. There's a general risk, according to the National Weather Service, for the western half of Nebraska to experience severe weather, but that's not even on that 1 to 5 scale. That's 0 on that scale, just making people aware maybe there's a freak occurrence that could happen. Speaking of some freaky weather, check out Sunday. It's back up to triple digits in northeast Nebraska. Chance for rain, though, Wednesday through Friday. Looking forward to that. Same for southeast Nebraska. Big time cool down. Come Thursday, just a high of 72, precipitation likely. Another cooler day on Friday, but it's back up into the mid-90s to start next week. Central Nebraska, similar situation. Rain likely Wednesday, Thursday, Friday, and those temperatures going to be at 80 or below during that stretch. Northwest Nebraska, look out for the upcoming weekend. 102 on Saturday, 105 Sunday, my goodness. And in southwest Nebraska, more of the same, triple digits coming up over the weekends.
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1: Lane 2, car 136 from Omaha, Nebraska, Drew Brand. 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Who's it gonna be? That was close. Your First Energy All-American Soapbox Derby world champion is car 136 in lane number 2, Drew Brand.
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4: How do you feel?
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0: Brand is a 14-year-old taking home gold in the rally stock at the 88th All-American Soapbox Derby. Nearly 300 young racers from all over the world competing for a share of $36,000 in scholarships. Now, winning has become old hat for Drew at this point. His world title on Saturday was his third consecutive. Thank you for making NCN your choice for coverage of local stories mattering to you. From Norfolk to Valentine, Sydney to towns in the southeast, and right here in the Tri-Cities, we are News Channel Nebraska. Here for Nebraska. Here for you. Thanks for joining us on News Channel Nebraska. Coming up this hour on NCN, data centers are one of the latest buzz phrases making its way around the state with moratoriums and discussions ongoing. The governor signing an executive order on those and what they won't be getting by coming to Nebraska. A first-of-its-kind facility could be coming to Omaha, where administration for the police and fire departments are housed under the same roof. Approval will be in the hands of the voters this November, and city leaders say it will not add to taxes. A central Nebraska man has put in the hard work for more than a decade, and it has paid off with a national qualification. Amid the intense heat, a southeast Nebraska teenager is working in the right conditions by sharing his icy paradise. For those who haven't stepped foot outside over the last week and change, now would certainly not be the time. The heat is oppressive, and public power companies are providing ideas to try and conserve a little bit of energy. It's officially the hottest day in Norfolk in over a decade. The National Weather Service saying the city reached 103 degrees as of this afternoon, and there was still room for improvement. Michael Shively joins us for the first time this hour with an update on the heat from the comfort inside the Norfolk NCN studio.
6: Triple-digit temperatures everywhere across the state except for north central Nebraska, 96 in Ainsworth, 95 in Valentine. But how about getting to 103 in Lincoln, 105 in Norfolk. Lows overnight dipping into the 60s most places, but southeast Nebraska staying a little bit warmer. Not really getting that big cool down that you'd like after such a hot day. Conditions overnight might see some precipitation in northeast and eastern Nebraska, but we think most of that has really already moved through Nebraska tonight. Tomorrow's highs still hot, but not nearly like today. Upper 80s for most of Nebraska, south central and southwest Nebraska into the low 90s. Partly sunny conditions expected for most of the state. We'll have a deeper look at your forecast coming up on News Channel Nebraska.
0: Michael, thanks. We'll check back with him later for a longer version of the forecast. For the time being, we're getting into the top stories from around Nebraska. The two men charged with assaulting a Grand Island

0: He was getting ready to punch Bishop when Reyes hit him in the face, causing him to fall. The video shows Bishop getting back up and Reyes hitting him again in the face, causing him to fall to the ground a second time. Vega pulled him up for a moment, then set him back down before they walked away. A longtime track coach at a Nebraska high school was killed this morning while riding an ATV. The Polk County Sheriff's Office says 70-year-old Randy Johnson was riding west on Highway 92 a little before sunrise when he was rear-ended by a pickup truck also heading west about 10 miles to the west of Osceola. Johnson was tossed into the north ditch while the truck and ATV continued into the north ditch and stopped in a tree line, according to law enforcement. Authorities say Johnson was taken to the health center in Osceola, where he was later pronounced deceased. Johnson was an assistant coach for York Track and Field, working primarily with the pole vaulters. YPS Superintendent Mitch Bartholomew says the school was offering counseling this afternoon. A man driving on the interstate pulled out an AR-15 and pointed it at someone else during a road rage incident Saturday afternoon. The York County Sheriff's Office says they got a call at around 1 p.m. from someone alleging a man pointed an assault rifle at them while heading west on I-80. The caller said the Sprinter van got off at the Waco exit and went north. Law enforcement spotted the vehicle and pulled him over when Michael Johnson of Connecticut allegedly admitted to having a rifle in the van. Authorities say they found the AR-15 style gun, ammo, multiple magazines, and a child passenger. The Nebraska DHHS was able to get the juvenile to the appropriate guardian as Johnson was arrested and booked in the York County Corrections on 3 counts. Companies wanting to build data centers in Nebraska will no longer have access to tax incentives from the state. Flanked by state senators and leaders of Nebraska's Departments of Environment and Energy and Economic Development, Governor Pillen signing an executive order suspending state tax incentives for large-scale data centers and creating a task force to recommend additional protections for Nebraska's natural resources. Pillen said it's about protecting those resources while making clear he's not saying data centers don't belong in the Cornhusker state.
1: This is not a moratorium on data centers. It's really important that we bring to light the critical issues of it. And obviously, local entities, all of us believe in local control, and there are communities are having discussions to what they believe are most important.
0: State Senator Mike Jacobson of North Platte applauding the governor's move. His home area, Lincoln County, has faced its own controversy of data centers. A vote by the Board of Commissioners there to not enact a moratorium has led to a recall effort against 3 members of the board. Jacobson said he thinks companies wanting to build data centers are able to stand on their own without getting tax credits through Nebraska's Imagine Act.
2: They have plenty of money to come and locate here, and there's no real strong competitive pressures right now to get them located here. We should stand on its own. So that's why I felt that it wasn't appropriate for them to be covered under the Imagine Act.
0: The governor's move follows the legislature passing a bill this past session preventing data centers from depending on power built and funded by Nebraska ratepayers. State officials said they weren't sure how much, if any, tax incentives have gone to data centers since the Imagine Nebraska program began in 2021. Democratic gubernatorial nominee Lynn Wall says this is an about-face by Pillen from several months ago when she alleges the governor was attempting to bring those types of companies to the Cornhusker state.
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0: Hey everyone, if you've been injured in an accident, listen up. 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You can find out how much money you can potentially get for your accident. I'm Tori Schulman here with my co-host Al Jackson. 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
1: Well, Tori, it's like you said, anyone that's been injured in an accident, give us a call right now and find out how much money you can potentially get for your accident.
0: Thanks, Al. 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Call now.
2: More than four decades after it started, one sailing tradition continues to bring people together in northern Nebraska. NCN's Brendan Flood reports from Lewis and Clark Lake.
3: You may think of a triple landlocked state, not boat races. But here at the Old Timers Regatta at Lewis and Clark Lake, families have been sharing in the tradition and community here on the water.
4: And a lot of times, as a skipper, you're driving the boat like this, hanging off the side, helping to balance the boat so that it doesn't tip over in heavy wind.
5: It takes skill, balance, and plenty of wind to race across Lewis and Clark Lake. Every summer, sailors from across the country come here to put those skills to the test in the Old Timers Regatta. The tradition dates back to 1982 with a name honoring one of the people who helped make the race possible.
6: We'd hire new guys, and the one guy, you know, he always kind of messing up, and he goes, "Well, old timer, you've been at this so long that, you know, I just don't know everything like you." And that name stuck with him, and that's how this got to be named that.
5: The race was named after Tom Old Timer Simonson, whose nickname followed him from the construction site to the lake after years of volunteering and helping organize the event. For this year's regatta winner, Stuart Hill of Casper, Wyoming, Lewis and Clark Lake is just one stop in a lifetime spent chasing the wind. He's been racing sailboats for around 50 years and has competed in the Old Timers Regatta for nearly two decades.
4: As a young man, I was probably 14 when I first saw a Hobie go by and said, "Man, that looks like fun."
5: For many competitors, the race is about more than winning. Mike Kuehl learned to sail on Lewis and Clark Lake and says generations of families have made this regatta a tradition. But with participation shrinking from around 40 boats in the 1980s to just 9 this year, organizers hope more people will give sailing a try.
4: You've got grandparents who started sailing here maybe 40 years ago, their kids, and now their kids have kids, and it's a chance for everybody to get together, and it's a little bit of a family reunion up here.
5: Organizers say Nebraska and South Dakota may not have oceans, but with plenty of wind and lakes like Lewis and Clark, they hope this tradition continues to find a new generation of sailors. At Lewis and Clark Lake, Brendan Flood, News Channel Nebraska.
2: With those temperatures reaching new highs this year, energy use is rising across the state as well. Nebraska Public Power District announcing a variety of tips customers can take to conserve energy during a heat wave. Some of those include setting your thermostat 2 to 3 degrees higher while keeping your system fan running, turning off all non-essential light and electronics, and avoiding use of large appliances.
7: When you have these really hot summer days where you're kind of reaching your peak energy use for the year, it can impact part of that system. So that's part of the reason why we're putting that messaging out, but also just in general for customers, because as you're watching your bill and trying to keep your bill down, taking these steps can be really effective.
2: PD says they're particularly concerned with northern Nebraska communities in Brown, Kippeha, Rock, Holt, and Boyd counties. Otten saying issues may arise because of congestion of the current transmission system, not because of a power generation problem. He says the R project in north central Nebraska is being developed to help relieve congestion on transmission lines. Parts of the $855 million project are currently on hold because of environmental concerns. Nebraska Public Power are asking for public input with plans for a new transmission line connecting Aurora and Central City. NPPD is planning to build 14 miles of new transmission line between the two cities with the goal of improving reliability for folks living in central Nebraska. Residents, landowners, and other stakeholders were invited to an open house on Thursday where they can review the proposed routes and provide feedback before a final one is selected. This comes as the project enters its second phase with engineers narrowing down potential routes. The meeting runs from 3 to 7 p.m. Thursday at the Leadership Center in Aurora.
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6: These are the temperatures, heat index values even higher. I saw a 116 out by Weeping Water east of Lincoln. Oh, humidity and high temps galore. That led to an extreme heat warning for northeast Nebraska in the Sioux City, South Sioux City type of area. Thankfully, overnight, going to cool down in that part of the state to mid-60s types of levels. But southeast Nebraska, temps not going to get into the 60s. Same for parts of west central Nebraska, too. So not a huge cool down overnight. Here's what it's looked like up to the mid-evening hours. This radar stopped at 7 p.m. tonight, but some slight showers. Some of them were a little severe, maybe some hail popping up there in east central northeast Nebraska. Not expecting anything really severe to pop up after that tonight. Some rain, though, some showers possible in parts of the state. Tomorrow's highs, high but not like today, low 90s, upper 80s, depending what part of the state you're in. We expect the sun to be shining, maybe a few clouds to obscure it, but we don't think there's going to be precipitation really on this Tuesday. Although, stick around because later this week there are some chances for rain.
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4: A smaller village in southeast Nebraska has been hosting a summer event for over 150 years. In the last few years, they've needed an extra injection of support from dedicated locals to be able to keep it running. The Old Settlers Picnic has been a summer staple in western Nebraska since the 1870s, and the 2026 edition was a welcome return to normalcy for a tiny town thrust into the statewide spotlight a couple of months ago. Western's Park used to welcome a carnival as a centerpiece of the event. And when it vanished, dedicated organizers crafted the carnival games themselves. Just one example of Westerners stepping up to keep this tradition running strong.
5: The community's done a really great job of keeping it up. I know X number of years ago, they talked about possibly not doing it. And so I'm great to see that there are the people that have stepped up to take it over and still keep the tradition going. And hopefully it will continue.
4: A sand volleyball tournament has become one of the Settlers Picnic's central attractions, bringing individuals in and teams from even out of state to compete in the town. The day also featured a car show, inflatables, a water fight between a half dozen area fire departments, and a parade through Western's Main Street, which has hosted guests in some form or fashion every summer since 1872. One way to beat this summer's record heat is by enjoying a snow cone. And for the last 2 years, it's been the mission of a teen from Wilbur, who has crafted his own snow cone expertise from the ground up. NCN's Tim Hackett has the story.
6: It all started out as a small neighborhood lemonade stand.
7: Here you go.
8: Really just trying to make extra money for summer, save it up, and then help it pay off college and fun stuff during school year.
6: Once that made enough money, Jace Miller picked up an old trailer from his grandfather.
8: Going to waste just in the field, just rotting out there. So we got it, so I bought this one for about $175, and then we redid everything.
6: Remaking it into this, a home base for his startup snow cone enterprise called Frozen Ice Paradise, which the now 13-year-old from Wilbur has hauled to ball games and events around southeast Nebraska for the last 2 years, with the goal of saving money for college and helping out the communities they're serving flavored ice to.
7: It's good to see him being able to do this. You know, a lot of kids these days just sit at home and they don't want to do anything, and you have to talk them into getting a job, but this is all his idea, and so seeing him be able to bring that to life was pretty exciting.
6: The snow cone truck is a true family affair, with Jace's big sister Jalen running sidecar whenever she's home from Kansas State.
7: Thank you. It's a great way for us to spend more time together when we travel to these places, and just being able to help him and seeing him succeed.
9: I'll do the tiger's blood.
6: The Millers have worked to continually innovate this renovated trailer.
10: Now you have more countertop space to work.
6: Now, while he has his hands in the ice, this young entrepreneur has his eyes set on the future, possibly expanding this operation even more.
8: I don't want to keep doing it after I'm in college and stuff, for a couple more years at least, to save up the money and everything. Sell this one of those big box ones, and then have more space in there, more people able to like help out at one time.
6: In southeast Nebraska, Tim Hackett, News Channel Nebraska.
4: Formal approval.

0: has been given to a housing development on a former school property in southeast Nebraska, where 54 units in an apartment complex are in the works. The Beatrice City Council approving the Stoddard Place addition, the south half of a block on which Stoddard Elementary School once sat. The north half of the property has been turned into senior citizen apartment living, with landscaping and a new playground situated in the middle of the block.
1: Headliner Knockout! Little Texas brings the Platinum 90 sing-alongs that still crank like it's 1994.
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10: Hot one in Nebraska, and this might have been the hottest as part of this heat wave. Check out these temperatures. The Norfolk Airport official high temp today, 103. That's the hottest temperature recorded in over a decade. You got to go back to May of 2013. 102 in Omaha, that's the first time this year matches the highest temperature from all of last year. So heat wave certainly hitting the Cornhusker State. That led to a heat advisory for almost all of Nebraska. Northeast Nebraska was in an extreme heat warning. Here's what it looks like overnight. You don't get that much relief from this extreme heat. Low 70s in some parts of Nebraska. That's as low as it's going to get overnight. Other parts, maybe get into the mid 60s. Some places like Ainsworth and Chadron really going to feel a nice cool down, much appreciated overnight. Did have some showers pop up. Some of those produced some hail in northeast Nebraska. You can see this on our satellite radar, which stopped at 7 p.m. tonight. But those showers developed. They were brief. At our Norfolk studio, I'd say it rained about 5 minutes is all. So they were isolated and moved through the northeast part of the state. Now moving into southeast Nebraska as the night progresses. A little bit of cloud cover there too, but we don't expect severe storms or any watches or warnings to develop. Chance for rain, though, in some parts of the state, which would be much appreciated. Tomorrow's highs into the upper 80s for most of Nebraska. Lincoln up to 91. Same for Grand Island and Beatrice. As hot as 93 in McCook and 94 in Imperial. We expect partly sunny conditions. Not really a chance tomorrow for much rain. There's a general risk, according to the National Weather Service, for the western half of Nebraska to experience severe weather, but that's not even on that 1 to 5 scale. That's zero on that scale, just making people aware.

0: maybe there's a freak occurrence that could happen. Speaking of some freaky weather, check out Sunday. It's back up to triple digits in northeast Nebraska. Chance for rain, though, Wednesday through Friday. Looking forward to that. Same for southeast Nebraska. Big time cool down come Thursday. Just a high of 72, precipitation likely. Another cooler day on Friday, but it's back up into the mid-90s to start next week. Central Nebraska, similar situation. Rain likely Wednesday, Thursday, Friday, and those temperatures going to be at 80 or below during that stretch. Northwest Nebraska, look out for the upcoming weekend. 102 on Saturday, 105 Sunday, my goodness. And in southwest Nebraska, more of the same, triple digits coming up over the weekends.
1: Proposed headquarters for Omaha Police and Fire Departments will be up to the voters this November. Mayor John Ewing Jr. and other city officials sharing the design for a new public safety headquarters. It's a 275,000 square foot facility on a little over 3 acres, sitting to the north of Nebraska Furniture Mart. The centralized location would bring leadership from both departments under the same roof for the first time in Omaha's history, according to Ewing. It comes with a substantial price tag of more than $180 million, and the city is asking the public for $155 million on bonding authority. City leaders say it would not require an increase to taxes.
2: We have simply outgrown our current headquarters. Many of our support and division positions are located now in different sites across town, which makes collaboration and communication more challenging.
3: For about 10 years, I've been a part of a committee looking for a new headquarters, and each and every time we hit dead end after dead end after dead end. So I want to give major credit here to Mayor Ewing, who took this initiative and said this is a signature piece for public safety in Omaha. It's needed. Let's get this done.
4: There will be a committee that will be putting information out there so the people can make an informed decision on the November 3rd ballot. So I can't ask you to approve it. I can tell you, however, that we will have the city council making sure that the information gets out there to the public.
1: If passed, design would continue into late 2027 and construction would likely start in January 2028. The city says the building would not be finished until the spring of 2030. A bond of this size is not new to Omaha. Voters passed the school bond for Omaha Public Schools in 2021 for over $420 million. The Omaha man who split a vehicle in two, eventually leading to the death of two children, remains behind bars after his court hearing this morning. 28-year-old Tanner Hunt was returned to the Douglas County Corrections in default of his bail for $10 million, 10%. The state alleges Hunt was driving nearly 100 miles per hour when his vehicle slammed into another, splitting it in half, according to court records. Documents show he was allegedly driving under the influence and had also taken Adderall earlier in the day. 10-year-old Preston and 5-year-old Zayden were eventually killed from injuries suffered because of the crash, according to authorities. Hunt faces amended charges of motor vehicle homicide DUI times two. Another man involved in the human trafficking ring at an assortment of Omaha hotels has been sentenced. 36-year-old Eduardo Perdomo received a 20-year sentence at a federal pen as part of a plea agreement for his involvement with sex trafficking and sexual exploitation of a minor. Perdomo was accused of advertising two underage girls online for commercial sex. The 20-year sentence is far from his only punishment. On two different occasions, he's earned additional jail time after assaults while in the Hall County Department of Corrections against other inmates. And he has also been accused of attacking a guard by throwing wet paper towels at an officer's face and hitting her with it. Daycare provider was arrested and now faces 7 counts of child abuse. 55-year-old Roberta Willard is accused of physically abusing and neglecting kids at her Ashland daycare, known as Willard Babies. An arrest affidavit states someone called the child abuse hotline on May 30th, claiming Willard would sometimes grab children by the arm and even throw them against the kitchen cupboard door. No kids had any bruises, according to an arrest affidavit. Additional claims from the affidavit include not allowing a child to use the restroom, forcing the kid to sit and cry for a long time before finally giving the okay. a now former employee allegedly telling a parent of some of the concerning actions and eventually leaving the job because of the abuse she witnessed, including a high chair being used as a restraint device.

0: for a developmentally delayed child, according to court documents. The investigating officer interviewed a wide variety of parents and former employees and had the children do forensic interviews with the Brave Bee Child Advocacy Center, adding up to 14 pages of interviews before the arrest was made. Willard is due back in Saunders County Court on July 30th. Whatever reason, the heat index is not the official temperature, even if it feels like 110 in Columbus at one point today. Michael Shively joins us once again with a check of the weather.
1: Oh, quite the hot Monday here in the Cornhusker State. Check these high temperatures out almost everywhere, getting to triple digits. Check out our friends in Valentine enjoying the cool 97 degree weather. Not the case in Norfolk for sure. Tonight's lows, though, dipping below 70, so some relief, but not getting to that 60 degree mark anywhere in Nebraska. And southeast edges not getting below 70. Heat advisory for everybody except those in the far northeast, which have an extreme heat warning. These will lift between 8 and 10 o'clock, depending where you are in Nebraska. Tonight's conditions, we do think there could be some even severe storms, certainly some showers that develop in northeast Nebraska and work their way to the southeast, something we'll be keeping an eye on. The peak chance for those storms, about 7 p.m. Triple digit temperatures everywhere across the state except for north central Nebraska, 96 in Ainsworth, 95 in Valentine. But how about getting to 103 in Lincoln, 105 in Norfolk? Lows overnight dipping into the 60s most places, but southeast Nebraska staying a little bit warmer, not really getting that big cool down that you'd like after such a hot day. Conditions overnight might see some precipitation in northeast and eastern Nebraska, but we think most of that has really already moved through Nebraska tonight. Tomorrow's highs still hot, but not nearly like today. Upper 80s for most of Nebraska. South central and southwest Nebraska into the low 90s. Partly sunny conditions expected for most of the state. We'll have a deeper look at your forecast coming up on News Channel Nebraska.
0: Stick in with your most trusted and local newscast during the bottom half of the hour as we get into more of the top stories from around the region and elsewhere. It's the beginning of a new era, and while the music may not have the same cachet as Round Ball Rock, the NCA on NCN is equally up to snuff compared to the other option. You'll hear his voice on the boys and girls basketball games Wednesday night. It's Brandon Axman with News Channel Nebraska. Brandon, this is a big deal for NCN and for the Coaches Association.
2: It was a little bit of a surprise, but about 3 weeks ago, the Nebraska Coaches Association came to us and said, hey, we're looking for a TV broadcast partner for our All-Star Summer Showcases. They said they thought we'd be a great fit, and when Darren Boyson, who is the executive director of the Coaches Association, made that call, I said, without a doubt, sign us up, we're in.
0: There's also a game happening today, and that's softball, but we're not covering this year because this is actually going to be the last.
2: Correct. So yeah, the historical sort of rundown, it would be softball, then volleyball, then girls and boys basketball, and this is the last year they will have that softball game. Talking to Darren Boyson, he said just with how competitive softball has gotten and the new structure, I don't know, NIL probably plays a part in where players are going and when and how, and colleges and clinics and all this stuff, but long story short is it was tough to get the caliber of player that they want to have in this type of all-star game for softball specifically. Logistically, with us not knowing we were going to do these games until a couple of weeks ago and trying to plan, you know, three broadcasts in a row, it's tough. And so this is not an indictment on we don't like softball, we love softball, and I hope it's going to be a great game. It's just due to the fact this is the last year and us getting our feet wet with these broadcasts. We won't be doing tonight's game, but we will be there for volleyball and basketball.
0: You mentioned a quick turnaround. Not only did we get this secured and we're going to get ready to have these games broadcast on News Channel Nebraska via the app as well as the over-the-air broadcast, we've also got some talent joining you on the sidelines for one game and a color commentary for another.
2: Yes, super pumped. Alexis Markowski, for those who watched our state basketball, she had her TV broadcasting debut with us, and we've stayed in communication with her, and she said she loved it. She had so much fun, and she's open to more opportunities to get on the airwaves with us. And I thought, that's not a bad thing to have Alexis Markowski on our airwaves talking basketball. So this is her.

0: her second time on NCN, she'll be color for the girls game, which her sister coincidentally will be playing in, so that'll be fun for her. And then for the boys game, we're going to swap her over and she's going to do sidelines. And she's so personable and has a great personality anyway that I think it's going to translate quite well, but I'm excited to see how she does doing the sideline for the boys game. And Andy Klassen, he'll be sideline for girls and then jump into color for boys, so they'll be flip-flopping. And I'm also excited for volleyball tomorrow. Renee Saunders, Omaha Scut head coach, she's going to be color for us, and she knows just about anybody and everything about volleyball in the entire state. She does Supernova's color for radio. She is a gem to have on our broadcast team as well. This will be the first time she's been on NCN, but we had our production meeting earlier this morning, and she is locked in and ready to go. Tim Hackett will be play-by-play for that. So really excited for both Renee and Alexis Markowski to be joining us for these two nights of broadcasts.
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0: We are live at 6 o'clock both nights. Both days, we're at Lincoln North Star. But if you tune in at 6, you'll be covered both Tuesday and Wednesday. And you hit on this earlier. This is important, and I'm excited about it. This is not a high school game that is regular season or during the school year, meaning it's not behind the NFHS Network's paywall. We like the partnership with them because it allows us to have access to televise the state basketball playoffs and some of those higher-profile games. But I know it sometimes confuses viewers, and they don't get why if they're on the app or on Roku or Apple TV and they normally watch our news, when we have games on, they don't see us. That is why they don't see us, because of that partnership. But that partnership isn't a part of the Nebraska Coaches Association, so that means you can watch it not only on TV, but like you said, online, on YouTube, on Apple TV, Roku, Amazon Fire, any possible way that you can get NCN, you will also get the game.
1: NCN's Brandon Axmit, hoping you have a great call on Wednesday.
0: Looking forward to it. Thank you very much, Dave.
2: Some of the best senior volleyball talents from across Nebraska sharing the same floor tomorrow night. You can watch it all right here on News Channel Nebraska. NCN's Jake Bartecki has more on the Nebraska Coaches Association Volleyball All-Star Game.
3: 28 of the best high school volleyball players in the state of Nebraska, in the state of volleyball, will be on the same floor on Tuesday night. The Nebraska Coaches Association All-Star Game takes center stage in Lincoln.
4: Yeah, I think it's been really awesome. Like, it's been fun to see most of the kids are ready to go, and watching those relationships build are pretty cool.
3: From Minden to Omaha, over 20-plus schools are represented in Tuesday night's contest. That's something Blue Team and JCC head coach Tim Hedger says makes the game so special.
5: It's really cool. I feel like there's a very diverse group here from Class D all the way up to Class A, so you get a lot of different people from different areas of the state too, and yeah, it's cool to see all these people that you've seen at state all together.
3: Shelton Bulldog Aaron Gagg represents a group of smaller school participants in the All-Star Game. The Hastings basketball commit says one of the best parts of her experience has been comparing skill levels with various classes.
6: We're all playing as a team, and it's so cool to, like, for the entire state to come together and to play the same game that we all love. And I think it's just a really great experience for all of us. You get to meet so many different people, and we're all going on to college, and it's just a great time to come together one more time and play for each other.
3: That's something Red Team and Omaha Westside head coach Andrew Worley has taken away as well.
4: It's kind of cool just coaching in Class A. The game is pretty fast, but just to see, like, the level of talent across all the classes, that's super encouraging to me.
3: While some players say they may have met in the past, Ashley Beathy of JCC, a Midland University commit, says some are meeting for the first time.
7: Well, I mean, starting, we just had to learn their name, but then we went out and we had lunch together, and we, like, ride in the vans together, and we're all on the same floor for the dorm building, so just slowly we're building connections as time goes on.
3: With 321 kills in her senior season, Freeman's Alicia Johansson helped the Falcons to a state championship this fall. She says she's looking forward to the mix of high skill level volleyball in a lower stakes setting.
8: It's going to be so much fun. Like, everybody's just going to go out there and just have fun. Like Tim said earlier, like, this is the only game that you've probably played that's just for fun. And I think everybody's taking that to heart, and everybody's just going out and having a good time. And I think it's going to show that tomorrow.
3: In Lincoln, Jake Bartecki, News Channel Nebraska.
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9: 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These are the temperatures, heat index values.

0: views even higher. I saw a 116 out by Weeping Water east of Lincoln. Oh, humidity and high temps galore. That led to an extreme heat warning for northeast Nebraska in the Sioux City, South Sioux City type of area. Thankfully, overnight, going to cool down in that part of the state to mid-60s types of levels. But southeast Nebraska, temps not going to get into the 60s. Same for parts of west central Nebraska, too. So not a huge cool down overnight. Here's what it's looked like up to the mid-evening hours. This radar stopped at 7 p.m. tonight, but some slight showers. Some of them were a little severe, maybe some hail popping up there in east central northeast Nebraska. Not expecting anything really severe to pop up after that tonight. Some rain, though, some showers possible in parts of the state. Tomorrow's highs high, but not like today. Low 90s, upper 80s, depending what part of the state you're in. We expect the sun to be shining, maybe a few clouds to obscure it, but we don't think there's going to be precipitation really on this Tuesday. Although, stick around because later this week there are some chances for rain.
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11: I have to keep an eye on all of the high schools across the state. I have to know the pulse of the sport and understand which teams are going to be good, where the top players are, knowing who's that 4-star athlete, that 5-star athlete, who's committed to the Huskers or who's going D1. It could be 11-man football down to 6-man. It could be softball, volleyball, basketball.
12: Another 3.
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0: want to tell those stories on News Channel Nebraska by televising the game and also letting our viewers know why this game matters and who are the key players and contributors in that specific contest.
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2: 20th anniversary of hosting a national competition, and a man from Nebraska has been trying to get to the final site for more than half the time, has now done so. Tony Lauder spends a regular week working for the Hastings Public Schools, where he teaches math to students. 12 years ago, he decided to take a new approach to his fitness path, becoming a CrossFit participant. It's a high-intensity workout program, coupled with pushing those who choose it to be better than they were the day before, and those around them.
3: I thought it was just something good for me to get back into shape, get good exercise, kind of look a little bit better. And then I immediately realized that it's kind of, I mean, you can make it as competitive as you want. For me, the competitiveness kind of drew me in.
2: He's joined CrossFit competition starting in 2015, according to the website, and his ranking was outside the top 25,000 in his first year. Humbling, to say the least. Ladders knew he wanted to get better. By 2019, he was ranked top 600 worldwide. And by 2023, Louders reached number 39 in the men division. Close, but no cigar. This year, he's in the men's 35 to 39 division, and he sits at number 14 in the world, earning a trip to the final site.
4: This is a huge deal. He's competing against people that he's idolized in the CrossFit world. He's literally going to be competing next to them.
3: Once I saw it was finalized, it was just like relief and happiness and gratitude for all the years of hard work that paid off, and very thankful for the opportunity to continue to do this after 12 years and finally make that lifelong goal of making it to the CrossFit Games.
2: This year's CrossFit Games starts Wednesday, running through Sunday, happening at the SAP Center in San Jose, California. Events can be seen live on Flow Elite and YouTube. One of the nation's fastest growing sports is heading to Hastings College as the Broncos prepare for their inaugural women's flag football season. NCN's Brandon Shanahan reports.
5: Andre Robinson is spending the offseason building the program from the ground up ahead of its first season in the spring.
6: When I came in, I hit the ground running, ordering uniforms, flags, footballs, things from that sort, and then making sure my playbook's ready when the girls get here on campus so that they can have the playbook visually in their hands.
5: Robinson comes to Hastings after spending 6 years coaching high school flag football in Georgia. He said the sport's rapid growth reflects increasing opportunities for female athletes.
6: They've wanted to play football so long. As a sport, you may have one or two girls every now and again that play tackle, but them having a full sport for them, I think is very big for women's sport. I think it'll continue to grow.
5: Hastings College is one of several Nebraska schools investing in women's flag football. The University of Nebraska is set to begin NCAA competition in 2028, while Central Community College also announced plans to launch a program at their Hastings campus earlier this year. In Hastings, for News Channel Nebraska, I'm Brandon Shanahan.
2: Nebraska youth soccer squad is one step closer to a national title. The Kearney Soccer Club's Nebraska Select Under 15 girls team advancing to the semifinals of the U.S. Youth Soccer National President's Cup in Nashville, Tennessee. The team opening the tourney with a 3-1 victory over South Carolina's select squad, followed by a 4-0 dub against Connecticut. Nebraska advanced to the quarterfinals as the group winner after a scoreless draw with Montana. The team keeping its run going this morning by defeating Alaska's team 2-1 to move on to the semis. Nebraska will face Alabama's select tomorrow morning for a chance to play for a national championship.
7: Another hot one in Nebraska, and this might have been the hottest as part of this heat wave. Check out these temperatures. The Norfolk Airport official high temp today, 103. That's the hottest temperature recorded in over a decade. You got to go back to May of 2013. 102 in Omaha, that's the first time this year matches the highest temperature from all of last year. So heat waves certainly hitting the Cornhusker State. That led to a heat advisory for almost all of Nebraska. Northeast Nebraska was in an extreme heat warning. Here's what it looks like overnight. You don't get that much relief from this extreme heat. Low 70s in some parts of Nebraska. That's as low as it's going to get overnight. Other parts, maybe get into the mid-60s. Some places like Ainsworth and Chadron really going to feel a nice cool down, much appreciated overnight. Did have some showers pop up. Some of those produced some hail in northeast Nebraska. You can see this on our satellite radar, which stopped at 7 p.m. tonight. But those showers developed. They were brief. At our Norfolk studio, I'd say it rained about 5 minutes is all. So they were isolated and moved through the northeast part of the state. Now moving into southeast Nebraska as the night progresses. A little bit of cloud cover there, too. But we don't expect severe storms or any watches or warnings to develop. Chance for rain, though, in some parts of the state, which would be much appreciated. Tomorrow's highs into the upper 80s for most of Nebraska. Lincoln up to 91. Same for Grand Island and Beatrice. As hot as 93 in McCook and 94 in Imperial. We expect partly sunny conditions. Not really a chance tomorrow for much rain. There's a general risk, according to the National Weather Service, for the western half of Nebraska to experience severe weather, but that's not even on that 1 to 5 scale. That's 0 on that scale, just making people aware maybe there's a freak occurrence that could happen. Speaking of some freaky weather, check out Sunday. It's back up to triple digits in northeast Nebraska. Chance for rain, though, Wednesday through Friday. Looking forward to that. Same for southeast Nebraska. Big time cool down. Come Thursday, just a high of 72, precipitation likely. Another cooler day on Friday, but it's back up into the mid-90s to start next week. Central Nebraska, similar situation. Rain likely Wednesday, Thursday, Friday, and those temperatures going to be at 80 or below during that stretch. Northwest Nebraska, look out for the upcoming weekend. 102 on Saturday, 105 Sunday, my goodness. And in southwest Nebraska, more of the same triple digits coming up over the weekends.
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0: is once again the best of the best in the soapbox racing this year after a photo finish in Ohio.
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4: How do you feel?
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0: Brand is a 14-year-old taking home gold in the rally stock at the 88th All-American Soapbox Derby. Nearly 300 young racers from all over the world competing for a share of $36,000 in scholarships. Now, winning has become old hat for Drew at this point. His world title on Saturday was his third consecutive. Thank you for making NCN your choice for coverage of local stories mattering to you. From Norfolk to Valentine, Sydney to towns in the southeast, and right here in the Tri-Cities, we are News Channel Nebraska. Here for Nebraska. Here for you. Thanks for joining us on News Channel Nebraska. Coming up this hour on NCN, data centers are one of the latest buzz phrases making its way around the state with moratoriums and discussions ongoing. The governor signing an executive order on those and what they won't be getting by coming to Nebraska. A first-of-its-kind facility could be coming to Omaha, where administration for the police and fire departments are housed under the same roof. Approval will be in the hands of the voters this November, and city leaders say it will not add to taxes. A central Nebraska man has put in the hard work for more than a decade, and it has paid off with a national qualification. Amid the intense heat, a southeast Nebraska teenager is working in the right conditions by sharing his icy paradise. For those who haven't stepped foot outside over the last week and change, now would certainly not be the time. The heat is oppressive, and public power companies are providing ideas to try and conserve a little bit of energy. It's officially the hottest day in Norfolk in over a decade. The National Weather Service saying the city reached 103 degrees as of this afternoon, and there was still room for improvement. Michael Shively joins us for the first time this hour with an update on the heat from the comfort inside the Norfolk NCN studio.
6: Triple digit temperatures everywhere across the state except for north central Nebraska, 96 in Ainsworth, 95 in Valentine. But how about getting to 103 in Lincoln, 105 in Norfolk. Lows overnight dipping into the 60s most places, but southeast Nebraska staying a little bit warmer, not really getting that big cool down that you'd like after such a hot day. Conditions overnight might see some precipitation in northeast and eastern Nebraska, but we think most of that has really already moved through Nebraska tonight. Tomorrow's highs still hot, but not nearly like today. Upper 80s for most of Nebraska. South central and southwest Nebraska into the low 90s. Partly sunny conditions expected for most of the state. We'll have a deeper look at your forecast coming up on News Channel Nebraska.
0: Michael, thanks. We'll check back with him later for a longer version of the forecast. For the time being, we're getting into the top stories from around Nebraska. The two men charged with assaulting a Grand Island man who eventually died from his injuries will now see enhanced charges in Hull County. 23-year-olds Jesus Reyes and Angel Vega have each received a manslaughter charge, according to the Grand Island Police Department. Vega will also be charged with accessory to a felony. They also have a first-degree assault.

0: way. A longtime track coach at a Nebraska high school was killed this morning while riding an ATV. The Polk County Sheriff's Office says 70-year-old Randy Johnson was riding west on Highway 92 a little before sunrise when he was rear-ended by a pickup truck also heading west about 10 miles to the west of Osceola. Johnson was tossed into the north ditch while the truck and ATV continued into the north ditch and stopped in a tree line, according to law enforcement. Authorities say Johnson was taken to the health center in Osceola, where he was later pronounced deceased. Johnson was an assistant coach for York Track and Field, working primarily with the pole vaulters. YPS Superintendent Mitch Bartholomew and one else during a road rage incident Saturday afternoon. The York County Sheriff's Office says they got a call at around 1 p.m. from someone alleging a man pointed an assault rifle at them while heading west on I-80. The caller said the Sprinter van got off at the Waco exit and went north. Law enforcement spotted the vehicle and pulled him over when Michael Johnson of Connecticut allegedly admitted to having a rifle in the van. Authorities say they found the AR-15 style gun, ammo, multiple magazines, and a child passenger. The Nebraska DHHS was able to get the juvenile to the appropriate guardian as Johnson was arrested and booked in the York County Corrections on 3 counts. Companies wanting to build data centers in Nebraska will no longer have access to tax incentives from the state. Flanked by state senators and leaders of Nebraska's Departments of Environment and Energy and Economic Development, Governor Pillen signing an executive order suspending state tax incentives for large-scale data centers and creating a task force to recommend additional protections for Nebraska's natural resources. Pillen said it's about protecting those resources while making clear he's not saying data centers don't belong in the Cornhusker state.
1: This is not a moratorium on data centers. It's really important that we bring to light the critical issues of it. And obviously, local entities, all of us believe in local control, and there are communities are having discussions to what they believe are most important.
0: State Senator Mike Jacobson of North Platte applauding the governor's move. His home area, Lincoln County, has faced its own controversy of data centers. A vote by the Board of Commissioners there to not enact a moratorium has led to a recall effort against 3 members of the board. Jacobson said he thinks companies wanting to build data centers are able to stand on their own without getting tax credits through Nebraska's Imagine Act.
2: They have plenty of money to come and locate here, and there's no real strong competitive pressures right now to get them located here. We should stand on its own. So that's why I felt that it wasn't appropriate for them to be covered under the Imagine Act.
0: The governor's move follows the legislature passing a bill this past session preventing data centers from depending on power built and funded by Nebraska ratepayers. State officials said they weren't sure how much, if any, tax incentives have gone to data centers since the Imagine Nebraska program began in 2021. Democratic gubernatorial nominee Lynn Wall says this is an about-face by Pillen from several months ago when she alleges the governor was attempting to bring those types of companies to the Cornhusker state.
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2: 1-833-549-4135.
3: Four decades after it started, one sailing tradition continues to bring people together in northern Nebraska. NCN's Brendan Flood reports from Lewis and Clark Lake.
4: You may think of a triple landlocked state, not boat races. But here at the Old Timers Regatta at Lewis and Clark Lake, families have been sharing in the tradition and community here on the water.
5: And a lot of times, as a skipper, you're driving the boat like this, hanging off the side, helping to balance the boat so that it doesn't tip over in heavy wind.
6: It takes skill, balance, and plenty of wind to race across Lewis and Clark Lake. Every summer, sailors from across the country come here to put those skills to the test in the Old Timers Regatta. The tradition dates back to 1982 with a name honoring one of the people who helped make the race possible.
7: We'd hire new guys, and the one guy, you know, he always kind of messing up, and he goes, "Well, old timer, you've been at this so long that, you know, I just don't know everything like you." And that name stuck with him, and that's how this got to be named that.
6: The race was named after Tom Oldtimer Simonson, whose nickname followed him from the construction site to the lake after years of volunteering and helping organize the event. For this year's regatta winner, Stuart Hill of Casper, Wyoming, Lewis and Clark Lake is just one stop in a lifetime spent chasing the wind. He's been racing sailboats for around 50 years and has competed in the Old Timers Regatta for nearly two decades.
8: As a young man, I was probably 14 when I first saw a Hobie go by and said, "Man, that looks like fun."
6: For many competitors, the race is about more than winning. Mike Kuehl learned to sail on Lewis and Clark Lake and says generations of families have made this regatta a tradition. But with participation shrinking from around 40 boats in the 1980s to just 9 this year, organizers hope more people will give sailing a try.
8: You've got grandparents who started sailing here maybe 40 years ago, their kids, and now their kids have kids, and it's a chance for everybody to get together, and it's a little bit of a family reunion up here.
6: Organizers say Nebraska and South Dakota may not have oceans, but with plenty of wind and lakes like Lewis and Clark, they hope this tradition continues to find a new generation of sailors. At Lewis and Clark Lake, Brendan Flood, News Channel Nebraska.
3: With those temperatures reaching new highs this year, energy use is rising across the state as well. Nebraska Public Power District announcing a variety of tips customers can take to conserve energy during a heat wave. Some of those include setting your thermostat 2 to 3 degrees higher while keeping your system fan running, turning off all non-essential light and electronics, and avoiding use of large appliances.
9: When you have these really hot summer days where you're kind of reaching your peak energy use for the year, it can impact part of that system. So that's part of the reason why we're putting that messaging out, but also just in general for customers, because as you're watching your bill and trying to keep your bill down, taking these steps can be really effective.
3: PD says they're particularly concerned with northern Nebraska communities in Brown, Kippeha, Rock, Holt, and Boyd counties. Otten saying issues may arise because of congestion of the current transmission system, not because of a power generation problem. He says the R project in north central Nebraska is being developed to help relieve congestion on transmission lines. Parts of the $855 million project are currently on hold because of environmental concerns. Nebraska Public Power are asking for public input with plans for a new transmission line connecting Aurora and Central City. NPPD is planning to build 14 miles of new transmission line between the two cities with the goal of improving reliability for folks living in central Nebraska. Residents, landowners, and other stakeholders were invited to an open house on Thursday where they can review the proposed routes and provide feedback before a final one is selected. This comes as the project enters its second phase with engineers narrowing down potential routes. The meeting runs from 3 to 7 p.m. Thursday at the Leadership Center in Aurora.
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6: Some serious heat across Nebraska today. These are the temperatures, heat index values even higher. I saw a 116 out by Weeping Water east of Lincoln. Oh, humidity and high temps galore. That led to an extreme heat warning for northeast Nebraska in the Sioux City, South Sioux City type of area. Thankfully, overnight, going to cool down in that part of the state to mid-60s types of levels. But southeast Nebraska, temps not going to get into the 60s. Same for parts of west central Nebraska, too. So not a huge cool down overnight. Here's what it's looked like up to the mid-evening hours. This radar stopped at 7 p.m. tonight, but some slight showers. Some of them were a little severe, maybe some hail popping up there in east central northeast Nebraska. Not expecting anything really severe to pop up after that tonight. Some rain, though, some showers possible in parts of the state. Tomorrow's highs high, but not like today. Low 90s, upper 80s, depending what part of the state you're in. We expect the sun to be shining, maybe a few clouds to obscure it, but we don't think there's going to be precipitation really on this Tuesday. Although, stick around because later this week there are some chances for rain.
7: I think the training program that we offer with the trainers going out to the local high schools is very unique to this area. So as a physician here at New West, I get to stay involved in the local sports scene.
8: At New West, we want to get people who are injured back in the game. 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
4: College in Southeast Nebraska has been hosting a summer event for over 150 years. In the last few years, they've needed an extra injection of support from dedicated locals to be able to keep it running. The Old Settlers Picnic has been a summer staple in western Nebraska since the 1870s, and the 2026 edition was a welcome return to normalcy for a tiny town thrust into the statewide spotlight a couple of months ago. Western's Park used to welcome a carnival as a centerpiece of the event. And when it vanished, dedicated organizers crafted the carnival games themselves. Just one example of Westerners stepping up to keep this tradition running strong.
5: The community's done a really great job of keeping it up. I know X number of years ago, they all talked about possibly not doing it. And so I'm great to see that there are the people that have stepped up to take it over and still keep the tradition going. And hopefully it will continue.
4: A sand volleyball tournament has become one of the Settlers Picnic's central attractions, bringing individuals in and teams from even out of state to compete in the town. The day also featured a car show, inflatables, a water fight between a half dozen area fire departments, and a parade through Western's Main Street, which has hosted guests in some form or fashion every summer since 1872. One way to beat this summer's record heat is by enjoying a snow cone. And for the last 2 years, it's been the mission of a teen from Wilbur, who has crafted his own snow cone expertise from the ground up. NCN's Tim Hackett has the story.
6: It all started out as a small neighborhood lemonade stand.
7: Here you go.
8: Really just trying to make extra money for summer, save it up, and then help it pay with college and fun stuff during school year.
6: Once that made enough money, Jason Miller picked up an old trailer from his grandfather.
8: Going to waste just in the field, just rotting out there. So we got it, or so I bought this one for about $175, and then we redid everything.
6: Remaking it into this, a home base for his startup snow cone enterprise called Frozen Ice Paradise, which the now 13-year-old from Wilbur has hauled to ball games and events around Southeast Nebraska for the last 2 years, with the goal of saving money for college and helping out the communities they're serving flavored ice to.
7: It's good to see him being able to do this. You know, a lot of kids these days just sit at home and they don't want to do anything, and you have to talk them into getting a job, but this is all his idea, and so seeing him be able to bring that to life was pretty exciting.
6: The snow cone truck is a true family affair, with Jace's big sister Jalen running sidecar whenever she's home from Kansas State.
7: Thank you. It's a great way for us to spend more time together when we travel to these places, and just being able to help him and seeing him succeed.
6: The Millers have worked to continually innovate this renovated trailer.
9: Now you have more countertop space to work.
6: Now, while he has his hands in the ice, this young entrepreneur has his eyes set on the future, possibly expanding this operation even more.
8: I don't want to keep doing it after I'm in college and stuff, for a couple more years at least, to save up the money and everything, sell this one of those big box ones, and then have more space in there, more people able to like help out at one time.
6: In Southeast Nebraska, Tim Hackett, News Channel Nebraska.
4: Formal approval has been given to a housing development on a former school property in Southeast Nebraska, where 54 units in an apartment complex are in the works. The Beatrice City Council approving the Stoddard Place addition, the south half of a block on which Stoddard Elementary School once sat. The north half of the property has been turned into senior citizen apartment living, with landscaping and a new playground situated in the middle of the block.
10: Double headliner knockout. Little Texas brings the Platinum 90 sing-alongs that still crank like it's 1994.
11: God bless Texas with his own hand.
10: Worthington fires back with that new school honky-tonk.

0: Grit. It ain't no whiskey that gets rich. Last call for summer at the Jefferson County Speedway. Double headliner, one night, August 15th. Looking for the next new thing. 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
6: Hot one in Nebraska, and then this might have been the hottest as part of this heat wave. Check out these temperatures. The Norfolk Airport official high temp today, 103. That's the hottest temperature recorded in over a decade. You got to go back to May of 2013. 102 in Omaha. That's the first time this year matches the highest temperature from all of last year. So heat wave certainly hitting the Cornhusker State. That led to a heat advisory for almost all of Nebraska. Northeast Nebraska was in an extreme heat warning. Here's what it looks like overnight. You don't get that much relief from this extreme heat. Low 70s in some parts of Nebraska. That's as low as it's going to get overnight. Other parts, maybe get into the mid 60s. Some places like Ainsworth and Chadron really going to feel a nice cool down, much appreciated overnight. Did have some showers pop up. Some of those produced some hail in northeast Nebraska. You can see this on our satellite radar, which stopped at 7 p.m. tonight. But those showers developed. They were brief. At our Norfolk studio, I'd say it rained about 5 minutes is all. So they were isolated and moved through the northeast part of the state. Now moving into southeast Nebraska as the night progresses. A little bit of cloud cover there, too. But we don't expect severe storms or any watches or warnings to develop. Chance for rain, though, in some parts of the state, which would be much appreciated. Tomorrow's highs into the upper 80s for most of Nebraska. Lincoln up to 91. Same for Grand Island and Beatrice. As hot as 93 in McCook and 94 in Imperial. We expect partly sunny conditions. Not really a chance tomorrow for much rain. There's a general risk, according to the National Weather Service, for the western half of Nebraska to experience severe weather, but that's not even on that 1 to 5 scale. That's 0 on that scale, just making people aware maybe there's a freak occurrence that could happen. Speaking of some freaky weather, check out Sunday. It's back up to triple digits in northeast Nebraska. Chance for rain, though, Wednesday through Friday. Looking forward to that. Same for southeast Nebraska. Big time cool down. Come Thursday, just a high of 72, precipitation likely. Another cooler day on Friday, but it's back up into the mid-90s to start next week. Central Nebraska, similar situation. Rain likely Wednesday, Thursday, Friday, and those temperatures going to be at 80 or below during that stretch. Northwest Nebraska, look out for the upcoming weekend. 102 on Saturday, 105 Sunday, my goodness. And in Southwest Nebraska, more of the same, triple digits coming up over the weekends.
7: Proposed headquarters for Omaha Police and Fire Departments will be up to the voters this November. Mayor John Ewing Jr. and other city officials sharing the design for a new public safety headquarters. It's a 275,000 square foot facility on a little over 3 acres, sitting to the north of Nebraska Furniture Mart. The centralized location would bring leadership from both departments under the same roof for the first time in Omaha's history, according to Ewing. It comes with a substantial price tag of more than $180 million. And the city is asking the public for $155 million on bonding authority. City leaders say it would not require an increase to taxes.
8: We have simply outgrown our current headquarters. Many of our support and division positions are located now in different sites across town, which makes collaboration and communication more challenging.
9: For about 10 years, I've been a part of a committee looking for a new headquarters, and each and every time we hit dead end after dead end after dead end. So I want to give major credit here to Mayor Ewing, who took this initiative and said this is a signature piece for public safety in Omaha. It's needed. Let's get this done.
10: There will be a committee that will be putting information out there so the people can make an informed decision on the November 3rd ballot. So I can't ask you to approve it. I can tell you, however, that we will have the city council making sure that the information gets out there to the public.
7: If passed, design would continue into late 2027 and construction would likely start in January 2028. The city says the building would not be finished until the spring of 2030. A bond of this size is not new to Omaha. Voters passed the school bond for Omaha Public Schools in 2021 for over $420 million. The Omaha man who split a vehicle in two, eventually leading to the death of two children, remains behind bars after his court hearing this morning. 28-year-old Tanner Hunt was returned to the Douglas County Corrections in default of his bail for $10 million, 10%. The state alleges Hunt was driving nearly 100 miles per hour when his vehicle slammed into another, splitting it in half, according to court records. Documents show he was allegedly driving under the influence and had also taken Adderall earlier in the day. 10-year-old Preston and 5-year-old Zayden were eventually killed from injuries suffered because of the crash, according to authorities. Hunt faces amended charges of motor vehicle homicide DUI times two. Another man involved in the human trafficking ring at an assortment of Omaha hotels has been sentenced. 36-year-old Eduardo Perdomo received a 20-year sentence at a federal pen as part of a plea agreement for his involvement with sex trafficking and sexual exploitation of a minor. Perdomo was accused of advertising two underage girls online for commercial sex. The 20-year sentence is far from his only punishment. On two different occasions, he's earned additional jail time after assaults while in the Hall County Department of Corrections against other inmates. And he has also been accused of attacking a guard by throwing wet paper towels at an officer's face and hitting her with it. Daycare provider was arrested and now faces 7 counts of child abuse. 55-year-old Roberta Willard is accused of physically abusing and neglecting kids at her Ashland daycare, known as Willard Babies. An arrest affidavit states someone called the child abuse hotline on May 30th, claiming Willard would sometimes grab children by the arm and even throw them against the kitchen cupboard door. No kids had any bruises, according to an arrest affidavit. Additional claims from the affidavit include not allowing a child to use the restroom, forcing the kid to sit and cry for a long time before finally giving the okay. A now former employee allegedly telling a parent of some of the concerning actions and eventually leaving the job because of the abuse she witnessed, including a high chair being used as a restraint device for a developmentally delayed child, according to court documents. The investigating officer interviewed a wide variety of parents and former employees and had the children do forensic interviews with the Brave Bee Child Advocacy Center, adding up to 14 pages of interviews before the arrest was made. Willard is due back in Saunders County Court on July 30th. Whatever reason, the heat index is not the official temperature, even if it feels like 110 in Columbus at one point today. Michael Shively joins us once again with a check of the weather.
6: Oh, quite the hot Monday here in the Cornhusker State. Check these high temperatures out.

0: almost everywhere, getting to triple digits. Check out our friends in Valentine enjoying the cool 97 degree weather. Not the case in Norfolk for sure. Tonight's lows, though, dipping below 70, so some relief, but not getting to that 60 degree mark anywhere in Nebraska. And southeast edges not getting below 70. Heat advisory for everybody except those in the far northeast, which have an extreme heat warning. These will lift between 8 and 10 o'clock, depending where you are in Nebraska. Tonight's conditions, we do think there could be some even severe storms, certainly some showers that develop in northeast Nebraska and work their way to the southeast, something we'll be keeping an eye on. The peak chance for those storms, about 7 p.m. Triple digit temperatures everywhere across the state except for north central Nebraska, 96 in Ainsworth, 95 in Valentine. But how about getting to 103 in Lincoln, 105 in Norfolk. Lows overnight dipping into the 60s most places, but southeast Nebraska staying a little bit warmer, not really getting that big cool down that you'd like after such a hot day. Conditions overnight might see some precipitation in northeast and eastern Nebraska, but we think most of that has really already moved through Nebraska tonight. Tomorrow's highs still hot, but not nearly like today. Upper 80s for most of Nebraska. South central and southwest Nebraska into the low 90s. Partly sunny conditions expected for most of the state. We'll have a deeper look at your forecast coming up on News Channel Nebraska.
1: With your most trusted and local newscast during the bottom half of the hour, as we get into more of the top stories from around the region and elsewhere. It's the beginning of a new era, and while the music may not have the same cachet as Round Ball Rock, the NCA on NCN is equally up to snuff compared to the other option.
2: You'll hear his voice on the boys and girls basketball games Wednesday night. It's Brandon Axman with News Channel Nebraska. Brandon, this is a big deal for NCN and for the Coaches Association.
3: It was a little bit of a surprise, but about 3 weeks ago, the Nebraska Coaches Association came to us and said, hey, we're looking for a TV broadcast partner for our All-Star Summer Showcases. They said they thought we'd be a great fit, and when Darren Boyson, who is the executive director of the Coaches Association, made that call, I said, without a doubt, sign us up, we're in.
2: There's also a game happening today, and that's softball, but we're not covering this year because this is actually going to be the last.
3: Correct. So yeah, the historical sort of rundown, it would be softball, then volleyball, then girls and boys basketball, and this is the last year they will have that softball game. Talking to Darren Boyson, he said just with how competitive softball has gotten and the new structure, I don't know, NIL probably plays a part in where players are going and when and how, and colleges and clinics and all this stuff, but long story short is it was tough to get the caliber of player that they want to have in this type of all-star game for softball specifically. Logistically, with us not knowing we were going to do these games until a couple weeks ago and trying to plan, you know, three broadcasts in a row, it's tough. And so this is not an indictment on we don't like softball, we love softball, and I hope it's going to be a great game. It's just due to the fact this is the last year and us getting our feet wet with these broadcasts. We won't be doing tonight's game, but we will be there for volleyball and basketball.
2: You mentioned a quick turnaround. Not only did we get this secured and we're going to get ready to have these games broadcast on News Channel Nebraska via the app as well as the over-the-air broadcast, we've also got some talent joining you on the sidelines for one game and a color commentary for another.
3: Yes, super pumped. Alexis Markowski, for those who watched our state basketball, she had her TV broadcasting debut with us, and we've stayed in communication with her, and she said she loved it. She had so much fun, and she's open to more opportunities to get on the airwaves with us. And I thought, that's not a bad thing to have Alexis Markowski on our airwaves talking basketball. So this is her second time on NCN. She'll be color for the girls game, which her sister, coincidentally, will be playing in. So that'll be fun for her. And then for the boys game, we're going to swap her over, and she's going to do sidelines. And she's so personable and has a great personality anyway that I think it's going to translate quite well. But I'm excited to see how she does doing the sideline for the boys game. And Andy Klassen, he'll be sideline for girls and then jump into color for boys. So they'll be flip-flopping. And I'm also excited for volleyball tomorrow, Renee Saunders, Omaha Scut head coach. She's going to be color for us, and she knows just about anybody and everything.

0: about volleyball in the entire state. She does Supernova's Color for Radio. She is a gem to have on our broadcast team as well. This will be the first time she's been on NCN, but we had our production meeting earlier this morning, and she is locked in and ready to go. Tim Hackett will be play-by-play for that. So really excited for both Renee and Alexis Markowski to be joining us for these two nights of broadcasts.
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0: We are live at 6 o'clock both nights. Both days, we're at Lincoln North Star. But if you tune in at 6, you'll be covered both Tuesday and Wednesday. And you hit on this earlier. This is important, and I'm excited about it. This is not a high school game that is regular season or during the school year, meaning it's not behind the NFHS Network's paywall. We like the partnership with them because it allows us to have access to televise the state basketball playoffs and some of those higher-profile games. But I know it sometimes confuses viewers, and they don't get why if they're on the app or on Roku or Apple TV and they normally watch our news, when we have games on, they don't see us. That is why they don't see us, because of that partnership. But that partnership isn't a part of the Nebraska Coaches Association, so that means you can watch it not only on TV, but like you said, online, on YouTube, on Apple TV, Roku, Amazon Fire, any possible way that you can get NCN, you will also get the game.
1: NCN's Brandon Axmit, hoping you have a great call on Wednesday.
0: Looking forward to it. Thank you very much, Dave.
2: Some of the best senior volleyball talents from across Nebraska sharing the same floor tomorrow night. You can watch it all right here on News Channel Nebraska. NCN's Jake Bartecki has more on the Nebraska Coaches Association Volleyball All-Star Game.
3: 28 of the best high school volleyball players in the state of Nebraska, in the state of volleyball, will be on the same floor on Tuesday night. The Nebraska Coaches Association All-Star Game takes center stage in Lincoln.
4: Yeah, I think it's been really awesome. Like, it's been fun to see most of the kids are ready to go, and watching those relationships build are pretty cool.
3: From Minden to Omaha, over 20-plus schools are represented in Tuesday night's contest. That's something Blue Team and JCC head coach Tim Hedger says makes the game so special.
5: It's really cool. I feel like there's a very diverse group here from Class D all the way up to Class A, so you get a lot of different people from different areas of the state too, and yeah, it's cool to see all these people that you've seen at state all together.
3: Shelton Bulldog Aaron Gagg represents a group of smaller school participants in the All-Star Game. The Hastings basketball commit says one of the best parts of her experience has been comparing skill levels with various classes.
6: We're all playing as a team, and it's so cool to, like, for the entire state to come together and to play the same game that we all love. And I think it's just a really great experience for all of us. You get to meet so many different people, and we're all going on to college, and it's just a great time to come together one more time and play for each other.
3: That's something Red Team and Omaha Westside head coach Andrew Worley has taken away as well.
4: It's kind of cool just coaching in Class A. The game is pretty fast, but just to see, like, the level of talent across all the classes, that's super encouraging to me.
3: While some players say they may have met in the past, Ashley Beathy of JCC, a Midland University commit, says some are meeting for the first time.
7: Well, I mean, starting, we just had to learn their name, but then we went out and we had lunch together, and we, like, ride in the vans together, and we're all on the same floor for the dorm building, so just slowly we're building connections as time goes on.
3: With 321 kills in her senior season, Freeman's Alicia Johansson helped the Falcons to a state championship this fall. She says she's looking forward to the mix of high skill level volleyball in a lower stakes setting.
8: It's going to be so much fun. Like, everybody's just going to go out there and just have fun. Like Tim said earlier, like, this is the only game that you've probably played that's just for fun, and I think everybody's taking that to heart, and everybody's just going out and having a good time, and I think it's going to show that tomorrow.
3: In Lincoln, Jake Bartecki, News Channel Nebraska.
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9: Serious heat across Nebraska today. These are the temperatures, heat index values even higher. I saw a 116 out by Weeping Water east of Lincoln. Oh, humidity and high temps galore. That led to an extreme heat warning for northeast Nebraska in the Sioux City, South Sioux City type of area. Thankfully, overnight, going to cool down in that part of the state to mid-60s types of levels. But southeast Nebraska, temps not going to get into the 60s. Same for parts of west central Nebraska, too. So not a huge cool down overnight. Here's what it's looked like up to the mid-evening hours. This radar stopped at 7 p.m.

0: M tonight, but some slight showers. Some of them were a little severe, maybe some hail popping up there in east central northeast Nebraska. Not expecting anything really severe to pop up after that tonight. Some rain, though, some showers possible in parts of the state. Tomorrow's highs high, but not like today. Low 90s, upper 80s, depending what part of the state you're in. We expect the sun to be shining, maybe a few clouds to obscure it, but we don't think there's going to be precipitation really on this Tuesday. Although, stick around because later this week there are some chances for rain.
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6: So News Channel Nebraska has put a concerted effort into covering live high school sports on a weekly basis, and it's not something that's easy to do, but we choose to do it, and we choose to do it because we know it is something that is meaningful. There is such a profound sense of pride that communities find when identifying with their local high school. A lot of communities, they have that one public local high school. They have that sense of pride when it's Friday night for a football game. Everyone is going to the game to see how the team does, whether it's the Islanders of Grand Island or the Scottsbluff Bearcats or the Auburn Bulldogs. I think it's that sense of community and belonging that is sort of threaded through the fiber of the entire state of Nebraska when you look at how many rural communities there are. And so when we're there, we're not only showcasing the game, but we're telling that story for the entire community. And that's something that I think goes hand in hand with the mission of News Channel Nebraska.
7: Reaching its 20th anniversary of hosting a national competition, and a man from Nebraska has been trying to get to the final site for more than half the time, has now done so. Tony Lauder spends a regular week working for the Hastings Public Schools, where he teaches math to students 12 years.

0: years ago, he decided to take a new approach to his fitness path, becoming a CrossFit participant. It's a high-intensity workout program, coupled with pushing those who choose it to be better than they were the day before, and those around them.
1: I thought it was just something good for me to get back in to shape, get good exercise, kind of look a little bit better. And then I immediately realized that it's kind of, I mean, you can make it as competitive as you want. For me, the competitiveness kind of drew me in.
0: He's joined CrossFit competition starting in 2015, according to the website, and his ranking was outside the top 25,000 in his first year. Humbling, to say the least. Ladders knew he wanted to get better. By 2019, he was ranked top 600 worldwide. And by 2023, Louders reached number 39 in the men division. Close, but no cigar. This year, he's in the men's 35 to 39 division, and he sits at number 14 in the world, earning a trip to the final site.
2: This is a huge deal. He's competing against people that he's idolized in the CrossFit world. He's literally going to be competing next to them.
1: Once I saw it was finalized, it was just like relief and happiness and gratitude for all the years of hard work that paid off, and very thankful for the opportunity to continue to do this after 12 years and finally make that lifelong goal of making it to the CrossFit Games.
0: This year's CrossFit Games starts Wednesday, running through Sunday, happening at the SAP Center in San Jose, California. Events can be seen live on Flow Elite and YouTube. One of the nation's fastest growing sports is heading to Hastings College as the Broncos prepare for their inaugural women's flag football season. NCN's Brandon Shanahan reports.
3: Andre Robinson is spending the offseason building the program from the ground up ahead of its first season in the spring.
4: When I came in, I hit the ground running, ordering uniforms, flags, footballs, things from that sort, and then making sure my playbook's ready when the girls get here on campus so that they can have the playbook visually in their hands.
3: Robinson comes to Hastings after spending 6 years coaching high school flag football in Georgia. He said the sport's rapid growth reflects increasing opportunities for female athletes.
4: They've wanted to play football so long. As a sport, you may have one or two girls every now and again that play tackle, but them having a full sport for them, I think is very big for women's sport. I think it'll continue to grow.
3: Hastings College is one of several Nebraska schools investing in women's flag football. The University of Nebraska is set to begin NCAA competition in 2028, while Central Community College also announced plans to launch a program at their Hastings campus earlier this year. In Hastings, for News Channel Nebraska, I'm Brandon Shanahan.
0: Nebraska youth soccer squad is one step closer to a national title. The Kearney Soccer Club's Nebraska Select Under 15 girls team advancing to the semifinals of the U.S. Youth Soccer National President's Cup in Nashville, Tennessee. The team opening the tourney with a 3-1 victory over South Carolina's Select squad, followed by a 4-0 dub against Connecticut. Nebraska advanced to the quarterfinals as the group winner after a scoreless draw with Montana. The team keeping its run going this morning by defeating Alaska's team 2-1 to move on to the semis. Nebraska will face Alabama's Select tomorrow morning for a chance to play for a national championship.
5: McCreary at the Lincoln County Fair, North Platte, Nebraska, Friday, July 24th.
6: In Nebraska, and this might have been the hottest as part of this heat wave. Check out these temperatures. The Norfolk Airport official high temp today, 103. That's the hottest temperature recorded in over a decade. You got to go back to May of 2013. 102 in Omaha, that's the first time this year, matches the highest temperature from all of last year. So heat waves certainly hitting the Cornhusker State. That led to a heat advisory for almost all of Nebraska. Northeast Nebraska was in an extreme heat warning. Here's what it looks like overnight. You don't get that much relief from this extreme heat. Low 70s in some parts of Nebraska. That's as low as it's going to get overnight. Other parts, maybe get into the mid 60s. Some places like Ainsworth and Chadron really going to feel a nice cool down, much appreciated overnight. Did have some showers pop up. Some of those produced some hail in northeast Nebraska. You can see this on our satellite radar, which stopped at 7 p.m. tonight. But those showers developed. They were brief. At our Norfolk studio, I'd say it rained about 5 minutes. Is all. So they were isolated and moved through the northeast part of the state, now moving into southeast Nebraska as the night progresses. A little bit of cloud cover there too, but we don't expect severe storms or any watches or warnings to develop. Chance for rain, though, in some parts of the state.

0: which would be much appreciated. Tomorrow's highs into the upper 80s for most of Nebraska. Lincoln up to 91, same for Grand Island and Beatrice. As hot as 93 in McCook and 94 in Imperial. We expect partly sunny conditions. Not really a chance tomorrow for much rain. There's a general risk, according to the National Weather Service, for the western half of Nebraska to experience severe weather, but that's not even on that 1 to 5 scale. That's 0 on that scale. Just making people aware maybe there's a freak occurrence that could happen. Speaking of some freaky weather, check out Sunday. It's back up to triple digits in northeast Nebraska. Chance for rain, though, Wednesday through Friday. Looking forward to that. Same for southeast Nebraska. Big time cool down come Thursday. Just a high of 72, precipitation likely. Another cooler day on Friday, but it's back up into the mid-90s to start next week. Central Nebraska, similar situation. Rain likely Wednesday, Thursday, Friday, and those temperatures going to be at 80 or below during that stretch. Northwest Nebraska, look out for the upcoming weekend. 102 on Saturday, 105 Sunday, my goodness. And in southwest Nebraska, more of the same, triple digits coming up over the weekends.
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0: Omaha teenager is once again the best of the best in the soapbox racing this year after a photo finish in Ohio.
1: Lane 2, car 136 from Omaha, Nebraska, Drew Brand. Brand in lane 2, and in lane 3, car 103, Haley Hoagie. Hoagie in lane 3. Here come Trevor Behan, Drew Brand.

0: and Haley Hoagie to decide the world championship in local superstock. Who's it gonna be? That was close. Your First Energy All-American Soapbox Derby world champion is car 136 in lane number 2, Drew Brand.
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3: How do you feel?
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5: 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Nearly 300 young racers from all over the world competing for a share of $36,000 in scholarships. Now, winning has become old hat for Drew at this point. His world title on Saturday was his third consecutive. Thank you for making NCN your choice for coverage of local stories mattering to you. From Norfolk to Valentine, Sydney to towns in the southeast, and right here in the Tri-Cities, we are News Channel Nebraska. Here for Nebraska. Here for you. Thanks for joining us on News Channel Nebraska. Coming up this hour on NCN, data centers are one of the latest buzz phrases making its way around the state with moratoriums and discussions ongoing. The governor signing an executive order on those and what they won't be getting by coming to Nebraska. A first-of-its-kind facility could be coming to Omaha, where administration for the police and fire departments are housed under the same roof. Approval will be in the hands of the voters this November, and city leaders say it will not add to taxes. A central Nebraska man has put in the hard work for more than a decade, and it has paid off with a national qualification. Amid the intense heat, a southeast Nebraska teenager is working in the right conditions by sharing his icy paradise. For those who haven't stepped foot outside over the last week and change, now would certainly not be the time. The heat is oppressive, and public power companies are providing ideas to try and conserve a little bit of energy. It's officially the hottest day in Norfolk in over a decade. The National Weather Service saying the city reached 103 degrees as of this afternoon, and there was still room for improvement. Michael Shively joins us for the first time this hour with an update on the heat from the comfort inside the Norfolk NCN studio.
6: Triple-digit temperatures everywhere across the state except for north central Nebraska, 96 in Ainsworth, 95 in Valentine. But how about getting to 103 in Lincoln, 105 in Norfolk. Lows overnight dipping into the 60s most places, but southeast Nebraska staying a little bit warmer, not really getting that big cool down that you'd like after such a hot day. Conditions overnight might see some precipitation in northeast and eastern Nebraska, but we think most of that has really already moved through Nebraska tonight. Tomorrow's highs still hot, but not nearly like today. Upper 80s for most of Nebraska, south central and southwest Nebraska into the low 90s. Partly sunny conditions expected for most of the state. We'll have a deeper look at your forecast coming up on News Channel Nebraska.
5: Michael, thanks. We'll check back with him later for a longer version of the forecast. For the time being, we're getting into the top stories from around Nebraska. The two men charged with assaulting a Grand Island man who eventually died from his injuries will now see enhanced charges in Hull County. 23-year-olds Jesus Reyes and Angel Vega have each received a manslaughter charge, according to the Grand Island Police Department. Vega will also be charged with accessory to a felony. They also have a first-degree assault count both men were originally accused of. Court records show Vega and Reyes were walking in downtown GI when they got into a verbal altercation with Matthew Bishop. Enhanced video surveillance obtained by GIPD shows Vega pushing Bishop into a car. He was getting ready to punch Bishop when Reyes hit him in the face, causing him to fall. The video shows Bishop getting back up and Reyes hitting him again in the face, causing him to fall to the ground a second time. Vega pulled him up for a moment, then set him back down before they walked away. a longtime track coach

at a Nebraska high school was killed this morning while riding an ATV. The Polk County Sheriff's Office says 70-year-old Randy Johnson was riding west on Highway 92 a little before sunrise when he was rear-ended by a pickup truck also heading west about 10 miles to the west of Osceola. Johnson was tossed into the north ditch.

0: pointed it at someone else during a road rage incident Saturday afternoon. The York County Sheriff's Office says they got a call at around 1 p.m. from someone alleging a man pointed an assault rifle at them while heading west on I-80. The caller said the Sprinter van got off at the Waco exit and went north. Law enforcement spotted the vehicle and pulled him over when Michael Johnson of Connecticut allegedly admitted to having a rifle in the van. Authorities say they found the AR-15 style gun, ammo, multiple magazines, and a child passenger. The Nebraska DHHS was able to get the juvenile to the appropriate guardian as Johnson was arrested and booked in the York County Corrections on 3 counts. Companies wanting to build data centers in Nebraska will no longer have access to tax incentives from the state. Flanked by state senators and leaders of Nebraska's Departments of Environment and Energy and Economic Development, Governor Pillen signing an executive order suspending state tax incentives for large-scale data centers and creating a task force to recommend additional protections for Nebraska's natural resources. Pillen said it's about protecting those resources while making clear he's not saying data centers don't belong in the Cornhusker state.
1: This is not a moratorium on data centers. It's really important that we bring to light the critical issues of it. And obviously, local entities, all of us believe in local control, and there are communities are having discussions of what they believe are most important.
0: State Senator Mike Jacobson of North Platte applauding the governor's move. His home area, Lincoln County, has faced its own controversy of data centers. A vote by the Board of Commissioners there to not enact a moratorium has led to a recall effort against 3 members of the board. Jacobson said he thinks companies wanting to build data centers are able to stand on their own without getting tax credits through Nebraska's Imagine Act.
2: They have plenty of money to come and locate here, and there's no real strong competitive pressures right now to get them located here. We should stand on its own. So that's why I felt that it wasn't appropriate for them to be covered under the Imagine Act.
0: The governor's move follows the legislature passing a bill this past session preventing data centers from depending on power built and funded by Nebraska ratepayers. State officials said they weren't sure how much, if any, tax incentives have gone to data centers since the Imagine Nebraska program began in 2021. Democratic gubernatorial nominee Lynn Wall says this is an about-face by Pillen from several months ago when she alleges the governor was attempting to bring those types of companies to the Cornhusker state.
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13: 1-833-549-4135.
0: And 4 decades after it started, one sailing tradition continues to bring people together in northern Nebraska. NCN's Brendan Flood reports from Lewis and Clark Lake.
14: You may think of a triple landlocked state, not boat races. But here at the Old Timers Regatta at Lewis and Clark Lake, families have been sharing in the tradition and community here on the water.
15: And a lot of times, as a skipper, you're driving the boat like this, hanging off the side, helping to balance the boat so that it doesn't tip over in heavy wind.
13: It takes skill, balance, and plenty of wind to race across Lewis and Clark.

0: Lake. Every summer, sailors from across the country come here to put those skills to the test in the Old Timers Regatta. The tradition dates back to 1982 with a name honoring one of the people who helped make the race possible.
1: We'd hire new guys, and the one guy, you know, he always kind of messing up, and he goes, "Well, old timer, you've been at this so long that, you know, I just don't know everything like you." And that name stuck with him, and that's how this got to be named that.
0: The race was named after Tom Oldtimer Simonson, whose nickname followed him from the construction site to the lake after years of volunteering and helping organize the event. For this year's regatta winner, Stuart Hill of Casper, Wyoming, Lewis and Clark Lake is just one stop in a lifetime spent chasing the wind. He's been racing sailboats for around 50 years and has competed in the Old Timers Regatta for nearly two decades.
2: As a young man, I was probably 14 when I first saw a Hobie go by and said, "Man, that looks like fun."
0: For many competitors, the race is about more than winning. Mike Kuehl learned to sail on Lewis and Clark Lake and says generations of families have made this regatta a tradition. But with participation shrinking from around 40 boats in the 1980s to just 9 this year, organizers hope more people will give sailing a try.
3: You've got grandparents who started sailing here maybe 40 years ago, their kids, and now their kids have kids, and it's a chance for everybody to get together, and it's a little bit of a family reunion up here.
0: Organizers say Nebraska and South Dakota may not have oceans, but with plenty of wind and lakes like Lewis and Clark, they hope this tradition continues to find a new generation of sailors. At Lewis and Clark Lake, Rendon Flood, News Channel Nebraska.
4: With those temperatures reaching new highs this year, energy use is rising across the state as well. Nebraska Public Power District announcing a variety of tips customers can take to conserve energy during a heat wave. Some of those include setting your thermostat 2 to 3 degrees higher while keeping your system fan running, turning off all non-essential light and electronics, and avoiding use of large appliances.
5: When you have these really hot summer days where you're kind of reaching your peak energy use for the year, it can impact part of that system. So that's part of the reason why we're putting that messaging out, but also just in general for customers, because as you're watching your bill and trying to keep your bill down, taking these steps can be really effective.
4: BD says they're particularly concerned with northern Nebraska communities in Brown, Kippeha, Rock, Holt, and Boyd counties. Otten saying issues may arise because of congestion of the current transmission system, not because of a power generation problem. He says the R project in north central Nebraska is being developed to help relieve congestion on transmission lines. Parts of the $855 million project are currently on hold because of environmental concerns. Nebraska Public Power are asking for public input with plans for a new transmission line connecting Aurora and Central City. NPPD is planning to build 14 miles of new transmission line between the two cities with the goal of improving reliability for folks living in central Nebraska. Residents, landowners, and other stakeholders were invited to an open house on Thursday where they can review the proposed routes and provide feedback before a final one is selected. This comes as the project enters its second phase with engineers narrowing down potential routes. The meeting runs from 3 to 7 p.m. Thursday at the Leadership Center in Aurora.
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3: Some serious heat across Nebraska today. These are the temperatures, heat index values even higher. I saw a 116 out by Weeping Water east of Lincoln. Oh, humidity and high temps galore. That led to an extreme heat warning for northeast Nebraska in the Sioux City, South Sioux City type of area. Thankfully, overnight, going to cool down in that part of the state to mid-60s types of levels. But southeast Nebraska, temps not going to get into the 60s. Same for parts of west central Nebraska, too. So not a huge cool down overnight. Here's what it's looked like up to the mid-evening hours. This radar stopped at 7 p.m. tonight, but some slight showers. Some of them were a little severe, maybe some hail popping up there in east central northeast Nebraska. Not expecting anything really severe to pop up after that tonight. Some rain though, some showers possible in parts of the state. Tomorrow's highs high, but not like today. Low 90s, upper 80s, depending what part of the state you're in. We expect the sun to be shining, maybe a few clouds to obscure it, but we don't think there's going to be precipitation really on this Tuesday. Although, stick around because later this week there are some chances for rain.
4: I love sports because I'm competitive by nature, and I've seen myself grow from playing sports. I've become a better person because of sports, and it builds not only mental toughness, but physical toughness as well.
5: Hey, my name is Brandon Axmit, and I am the director of sports content for News Channel Nebraska.
4: You know, that feeling when you win and you know that all that hard work paid off and you see the end product because of all the hard work you put in, that is something that is so, so rewarding. I played all through high school, so I did the football, basketball, baseball in high school. Went to college, then realizing there was an avenue to make a living covering something that I've played and love and enjoy.
5: It sometimes still doesn't feel real to me that I will get to sit under those lights on a Friday night and get to announce a game.
4: And I think to myself, I am getting paid to sit here and watch and talk about sports. 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

0: A smaller village in southeast Nebraska has been hosting a summer event for over 150 years. In the last few years, they've needed an extra injection of support from dedicated locals to be able to keep it running. The Old Settlers Picnic has been a summer staple in western Nebraska since the 1870s, and the 2026 edition was a welcome return to normalcy for a tiny town thrust into the statewide spotlight a couple of months ago. Western's Park used to welcome a carnival as a centerpiece of the event, and when it vanished, dedicated organizers crafted the carnival games themselves. Just one example of Westerners stepping up to keep this tradition running strong.
1: The community's done a really great job of keeping it up. I know X number of years ago, they talked about possibly not doing it, and so I'm great to see that there are the people that have stepped up to take it over and still keep the tradition going, and hopefully it will continue.
0: A sand volleyball tournament has become one of the Settlers Picnic's central attractions, bringing individuals in and teams from even out of state to compete in the town. The day also featured a car show, inflatables, a water fight between a half dozen area fire departments, and a parade through Western's Main Street, which has hosted guests in some form or fashion every summer since 1872. One way to beat this summer's record heat is by enjoying a snow cone. And for the last 2 years, it's been the mission of a teen from Wilbur, who has crafted his own snow cone expertise from the ground up. NCN's Tim Hackett has the story.
2: It all started out as a small neighborhood lemonade stand.
3: Here you go.
4: Really just trying to make extra money for summer, save it up, and then help it pay with college and fun stuff during school year.
2: Once that made enough money, Jace Miller picked up an old trailer from his grandfather.
4: Going to waste just in the field, just rotting out there. So we got it, or so I bought this one for about $175, and then we redid everything.
2: Remaking it into this, a home base for his startup snow cone enterprise called Frozen Ice Paradise, which the now 13-year-old from Wilbur has hauled to ball games and events around southeast Nebraska for the last 2 years, with the goal of saving money for college and helping out the communities they're serving flavored ice to.
3: It's good to see him being able to do this. You know, a lot of kids these days just sit at home and they don't want to do anything, and you have to talk them into getting a job, but this is all his idea, and so seeing him be able to bring that to life was pretty exciting.
2: The snow cone truck is a true family affair, with Jace's big sister Jalen running sidecar whenever she's home from Kansas State.
3: Thank you. It's a great way for us to spend more time together when we travel to these places, and just being able to help him and seeing him succeed.
2: The Millers have worked to continually innovate this renovated trailer.
5: Now you have more countertop space to work.
2: Now, while he has his hands in the ice, this young entrepreneur has his eyes set on the future, possibly expanding this operation even more.
4: I don't want to keep doing it after I'm in college and stuff, for a couple more years at least, to save up the money and everything, sell this one of those big box ones, and then have more space in there, more people able to like help out at one time.
2: In southeast Nebraska, Tim Hackett, News Channel Nebraska.
0: Formal approval has been given to a housing development on a former school property in southeast Nebraska, where 54 units in an apartment complex are in the works. The Beatrice City Council approving the Stoddard Place addition, the south half of a block on which Stoddard Elementary School once sat. The north half of the property has been turned into senior citizen apartment living, with landscaping and a new playground situated in the middle of the block.
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1: I love sports because I'm competitive by nature, and I've seen myself grow from playing sports. I've become a better person because of sports, and it builds not only mental toughness, but physical toughness as well.
2: Hey, my name is Brandon Axmit, and I am the director of sports content for News Channel Nebraska.
1: You know, that feeling when you win and you know that all that hard work paid off and you see the end product because of all the hard work you put in, that is something that is so, so rewarding. I played all through high school, so I did the football, basketball, baseball in high school. Went to college, then realizing there was an avenue to make a living covering something that I've played and love and enjoy.
2: It sometimes still doesn't feel real to me that I will get to sit under those lights on a Friday night and get to announce a game.
1: And I think to myself, I am getting paid to sit here and watch and talk about sports. It's something that I'm never going to take lightly or take for granted because it means that much.
3: Another hot one in Nebraska, and then this might have been the hottest as part of this heat wave. Check out these temperatures. The Norfolk Airport official high temp today, 103. That's the hottest temperature recorded in over a decade. You got to go back to May of 2013. 102 in Omaha, that's the first time this year matches the highest temperature from all of last year. So heat wave certainly hitting the Cornhusker State. That led to a heat advisory for almost all of Nebraska. Northeast Nebraska was in an extreme heat warning. Here's what it looks like overnight. You don't get that much relief from this extreme heat. Low 70s in some parts of Nebraska. That's as low as it's going to get overnight. Other parts, maybe get into the mid 60s. Some places like Ainsworth and Chadron really going to feel a nice cool down, much appreciated overnight. Did have some showers pop up. Some of those produced some hail in northeast Nebraska. You can see this on our satellite radar, which stopped at 7 p.m. tonight. But those showers developed. They were brief. At our Norfolk studio, I'd say it rained about 5 minutes is all. So they were isolated and moved through the northeast part of the state. Now moving into southeast Nebraska as the night progresses. A little bit of cloud cover there too, but we don't expect severe storms or any watches or warnings to develop. Chance for rain, though, in some parts of the state, which would be much appreciated. Tomorrow's highs into the upper 80s for most of Nebraska. Lincoln up to 91. Same for Grand Island and Beatrice. As hot as 93 in McCook and 94 in Imperial. We expect partly sunny conditions. Not really a chance tomorrow for much rain. There's a general risk, according to the National Weather Service, for the western half of Nebraska to experience severe weather, but that's not even on that 1 to 5 scale. That's 0 on that scale, just making people aware maybe there's a freak occurrence that could happen. Speaking of some freaky weather, check out Sunday. It's back up to triple digits in northeast Nebraska. Chance for rain, though, Wednesday through Friday. Looking forward to that. Same for southeast Nebraska. Big time cool down come Thursday, just a high of 72, precipitation likely. Another cooler day on Friday, but it's back up into the mid-90s to start next week. Central Nebraska, similar situation. Rain likely Wednesday, Thursday, Friday, and those temperatures going to be at 80 or below during that stretch. Northwest Nebraska, look out for the upcoming weekend. 102 on Saturday, 105 Sunday, my goodness. And in southwest Nebraska, more of the same, triple digits coming up over the weekends.
4: Proposed headquarters for Omaha Police and Fire Departments will be up to the voters this November. Mayor John Ewing Jr. and other city officials sharing the design for a new public safety headquarters. It's a 275,000 square foot facility on a little over 3 acres, sitting to the north of Nebraska Furniture Mart. The centralized location would bring leadership from both departments under the same roof for the first time in Omaha's history, according to Ewing. It comes with a substantial price tag of more than $180 million. And the city is asking the public for $155 million on bonding authority. City leaders say it would not require an increase to taxes.
5: We have simply outgrown our current headquarters. Many of our support and division positions are located now in different sites across town, which makes collaboration and communication more challenging.
6: For about 10 years, I've been a part of a committee looking for a new headquarters, and each and every time we hit dead end after dead end after dead end. So I want to give major credit here to Mayor Ewing, who took this initiative and said this is a signature piece for public safety in Omaha. It's needed. Let's get this done.
7: There will be a committee that will be putting information out there so the people can make an informed decision on the November 3rd ballot. So I can't ask you to approve it. I can tell you, however, that we will have the city council making sure that the information gets out there to the public.
4: If passed, design would continue into late 2027 and construction would likely start in January 2028. The city says the building would not be finished until the spring of 2030. A bond of this size is not new to Omaha. Voters passed the school bond for Omaha Public Schools in 2021 for over $420 million. The Omaha man who split a vehicle in two, eventually leading to the death of two children, remains behind bars after his court hearing this morning. 28-year-old Tanner Hunt was returned to the Douglas County Corrections in default of his bail for $10 million, 10%. The state alleges Hunt was driving nearly 100 miles per hour when his vehicle slammed into another, splitting it in half, according to court records. Documents show he was allegedly driving under the influence and had also taken Adderall earlier in the day. 10-year-old Preston and 5-year-old Zayden were eventually killed from injuries suffered because of the crash, according to authorities. Hunt faces amended charges of motor vehicle homicide DUI times two. Another man involved in the human trafficking ring at an assortment of Omaha hotels has been sentenced. 36-year-old Eduardo Perdomo received a 20-year sentence at a federal pen as part of a plea agreement for his involvement with sex trafficking and sexual exploitation of a minor. Perdomo was accused of advertising two underage girls online for commercial sex. The 20-year sentence is far from his only punishment. On two different occasions, he's earned additional jail time after assaults while in the Hall County Department of Corrections against other inmates. And he's also been accused of attacking a guard by throwing wet paper towels at an officer's face and hitting her with it. Daycare provider was arrested and now faces seven counts of child abuse. 55-year-old Roberta Willard is accused of physically abusing and neglecting kids at her Ashland daycare, known as Willard Babies. An arrest affidavit states someone called the child abuse hotline on May 30th, claiming Willard would sometimes grab children by the arm and even throw them against the kitchen cupboard door. No kids had any bruises, according to an arrest affidavit. Additional claims from the affidavit include not allowing a child to use the restroom, forcing the kid to sit and cry for a long time before finally giving the okay. A now former employee allegedly telling a parent of some of the concerning actions and eventually leaving the job because of the abuse she witnessed, including a high chair being used as a restraint device for a developmentally delayed child, according to court documents. The investigating officer interviewed a wide variety of parents and former employees and had the children do forensic interviews with the Brave Bee Child Advocacy Center, adding up to 14 pages of interviews before the arrest was made. Willard is due back in Saunders County Court on July 30th. Whatever reason, the heat index is not the official temperature, even if it feels like 110 in Columbus at one point today. Michael Shively joins us once again with a check of the weather.
3: Oh, quite the hot Monday here in the Cornhusker State. Check these high temperatures out. Almost everywhere getting to triple digits. Check out our friends in Valentine enjoying the cool 97 degree weather. Not the case in Norfolk for sure. Tonight's lows, though, dipping below 70, so some relief, but not getting to that 60 degree mark anywhere in Nebraska. And southeast edges not getting below 70. Heat advisory for everybody except those in the far northeast, which have an extreme heat warning. These will lift between 8 and 10 o'clock, depending where you are in Nebraska. Tonight's conditions, we do think there could be some even severe storms, certainly some showers that develop in northeast Nebraska and work their way to the southeast, something we'll be keeping an eye on. The peak chance for those

0: storms about 7 p.m. Triple-digit temperatures everywhere across the state except for north central Nebraska, 96 in Ainsworth, 95 in Valentine. But how about getting to 103 in Lincoln, 105 in Norfolk. Lows overnight dipping into the 60s most places, but southeast Nebraska staying a little bit warmer, not really getting that big cool down that you'd like after such a hot day. Conditions overnight might see some precipitation in northeast and eastern Nebraska, but we think most of that has really already moved through Nebraska tonight. Tomorrow's highs still hot, but not nearly like today. Upper 80s for most of Nebraska. South central and southwest Nebraska into the low 90s. Partly sunny conditions expected for most of the state. We'll have a deeper look at your forecast coming up on News Channel Nebraska.
1: Thanks for sticking with your most trusted and local newscast during the bottom half of the hour as we get into more of the top stories from around the region and elsewhere. It's the beginning of a new era, and while the music may not have the same cachet as Round Ball Rock, the NCA on NCN is equally up to snuff compared to the other option.
2: You'll hear his voice on the boys and girls basketball games Wednesday night. It's Brandon Axman with News Channel Nebraska. Brandon, this is a big deal for NCN and for the Coaches Association.
3: It was a little bit of a surprise, but about 3 weeks ago, the Nebraska Coaches Association came to us and said, hey, we're looking for a TV broadcast partner for our All-Star Summer Showcases. They said they thought we'd be a great fit, and when Darren Boyson, who is the executive director of the Coaches Association, made that call, I said, without a doubt, sign us up, we're in.
2: There's also a game happening today, and that's softball, but we're not covering this year because this is actually going to be the last.
3: Correct. So yeah, the historical sort of rundown, it would be softball, then volleyball, then girls and boys basketball, and this is the last year they will have that softball game. Talking to Darren Boyson, he said just with how competitive softball has gotten and the new structure, I don't know, NIL probably plays a part in where players are going and when and how, and colleges and clinics and all this stuff, but long story short is it was tough to get the caliber of player that they want to have in this type of all-star game for softball specifically. Logistically, with us not knowing we were going to do these games until a couple weeks ago and trying to plan, you know, three broadcasts in a row, it's tough. And so this is not an indictment on we don't like softball, we love softball, and I hope it's going to be a great game. It's just due to the fact this is the last year and us getting our feet wet with these broadcasts. We won't be doing tonight's game, but we will be there for volleyball and basketball.
2: You mentioned a quick turnaround. Not only did we get this secured and we're going to get ready to have these games broadcast on News Channel Nebraska via the app as well as the over-the-air broadcast, we've also got some talent joining you on the sidelines for one game and color commentary for another.
3: Yes, super pumped. Alexis Markowski, for those who watched our state basketball, she had her TV broadcasting debut with us, and we've stayed in communication with her, and she said she loved it. She had so much fun, and she's open to more opportunities to get on the airwaves with us. And I thought, that's not a bad thing to have Alexis Markowski on our airwaves talking basketball. So this is her second time on NCN. She'll be color for the girls game, which her sister, coincidentally, will be playing in. So that'll be fun for her. And then for the boys game, we're going to swap her over, and she's going to do sidelines. And she's so personable and has a great personality anyway that I think it's going to translate quite well. But I'm excited to see how she does doing the sideline for the boys game. And Andy Klassen, he'll be sideline for girls and then jump into color for boys. So they'll be flip-flopping. And I'm also excited for volleyball tomorrow, Renee Saunders, Omaha Scut head coach. She's going to be color for us, and she knows just about anybody and everything about volleyball in the entire state. She does Supernova's color for radio. She is a gem to have on our broadcast team as well. This will be the first time she's been on NCN, but we had our production meeting earlier this morning, and she is locked in and ready to go. Tim Hackett will be play-by-play for that. So really excited for both Renee and Alexis Markowski to be joining us for these two nights of broadcasts.
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3: We are live at 6 o'clock both nights. Both days, we're at Lincoln North Star. But if you tune in at 6, you'll be covered both Tuesday and Wednesday. And you hit on this earlier. This is important, and I'm excited about it. This is not a high school game that is regular season or during the school year, meaning it's not behind the NFHS Network's paywall. We like the partnership with them because it allows us to have access to televise the state basketball.

0: playoffs and some of those higher profile games, but I know it sometimes confuses viewers and they don't get why, if they're on the app or on Roku or Apple TV and they normally watch our news, when we have games on, they don't see us. That is why they don't see us, because of that partnership. But that partnership isn't a part of the Nebraska Coaches Association, so that means you can watch it not only on TV, but like you said, online, on YouTube, on Apple TV, Roku, Amazon Fire, any possible way that you can get NCN, you will also get the game.
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0: Looking forward to it. Thank you very much, Dave.
2: Some of the best senior volleyball talents from across Nebraska sharing the same floor tomorrow night. You can watch it all right here on News Channel Nebraska. NCN's Jake Bartecki has more on the Nebraska Coaches Association Volleyball All-Star Game.
3: 28 of the best high school volleyball players in the state of Nebraska, in the state of volleyball, will be on the same floor on Tuesday night. The Nebraska Coaches Association All-Star Game takes center stage in Lincoln.
4: Yeah, I think it's been really awesome. Like, it's been fun to see most of the kids are ready to go, and watching those relationships build are pretty cool.
3: From Minden to Omaha, over 20-plus schools are represented in Tuesday night's contest. That's something Blue Team and JCC head coach Tim Hedger says makes the game so special.
5: It's really cool. I feel like there's a very diverse group here from Class D all the way up to Class A. So you get a lot of different people from different areas of the state, too. And yeah, it's cool to see all these people that you've seen at state all together.
3: Shelton Bulldog Aaron Gegg represents a group of smaller school participants in the All-Star Game. The Hastings basketball commit says one of the best parts of her experience has been comparing skill levels with various classes.
6: We're all playing as a team, and it's so cool to, like, for the entire state to come together and to play the same game that we all love. And I think it's just a really great experience for all of us. You get to meet so many different people, and we're all going on to college, and it's just a great time to come together one more time and play for each other.
3: That's something Red Team and Omaha Westside head coach Andrew Worley has taken away as well.
4: It's kind of cool just coaching in Class A. The game is pretty fast, but just to see, like, the level of talent across all the classes, that's super encouraging to me.
3: While some players say they may have met in the past, Ashley Beathy of JCC, a Midland University commit, says some are meeting for the first time.
7: Well, I mean, starting, we just had to learn their name, but then we went out and we had lunch together and we, like, ride in the vans together, and we're all on the same floor for the dorm building, so just slowly we're building connections as time goes on.
3: With 321 kills in her senior season, Freeman's Alicia Johansson helped the Falcons to a state championship this fall. She says she's looking forward to the mix of high skill level volleyball in a lower stakes setting.
8: It's going to be so much fun. Like, everybody's just going to go out there and just have fun. Like Tim said earlier, like, this is the only game that you've probably played that's just for fun. And I think everybody's taking that to heart, and everybody's just going out and having a good time. And I think it's going to show that tomorrow.
3: In Lincoln, Jake Bartecki, News Channel Nebraska.
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9: Some serious heat across Nebraska today. These are the temperatures, heat index values even higher. I saw a 116 out by Weeping Water east of Lincoln. Oh, humidity and high temps galore. That led to some an extreme heat warning for northeast Nebraska in the Sioux City, South Sioux City type of area. Thankfully, overnight, going to cool down in that part of the state to mid-60s types of levels. But southeast Nebraska, temps not going to get into the 60s. Same for parts of west central Nebraska, too. So not a huge cool down overnight. Here's what it's looked like up to the mid-evening hours. This radar stopped at 7 p.m. tonight, but some slight showers. Some of them were a little severe. Maybe some hail popping up there in east central northeast Nebraska. Not expecting anything really severe to pop up after that tonight. Some rain, though, some showers possible in parts of the state. Tomorrow's highs high, but not like today. Low 90s, upper 80s, depending what part of the state you're in. We expect the sun to be shining, maybe a few clouds to obscure it, but we don't think there's going to be precipitation really on this Tuesday. Although, stick around, because later this week there are some chances for rain.
10: Double headliner knockout. Little Texas brings the Platinum 90 sing-alongs that still crank like it's 1994.

0: Jake Worthington fires back with that new school honky-tonk grit.
1: It ain't the whiskey that gets me.
0: Last call for summer at the Jefferson County Speedway. Double headliner, one night, August 15th.
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12: 20th anniversary of hosting a national competition, and a man from Nebraska has been trying to get to the final site for more than half the time, has now done so. Tony Lauder spends a regular week working for the Hastings Public Schools, where he teaches math to students. 12 years ago, he decided to take a new approach to his fitness path, becoming a CrossFit participant. It's a high-intensity workout program, coupled with pushing those who choose it to be better than they were the day before, and those around them.
13: I thought it was just something good for me to get back in to shape, get good exercise, kind of look a little bit better. And then I immediately realized that it's kind of, I mean, you can make it as competitive as you want. For me, the competitiveness kind of drew me in.
12: He's joined CrossFit competition starting in 2015, according to the website, and his ranking was outside the top 25,000 in his first year. Humbling, to say the least. Ladders knew he wanted to get better. By 2019, he was ranked top 600 worldwide. And by 2023, Louders reached number 39 in the men division. Close, but no cigar. This year, he's in the men's 35 to 39 division, and he sits at number 14 in the world.

0: earning a trip to the final site.
1: This is a huge deal. He's competing against people that he's idolized in the CrossFit world. He's literally going to be competing next to them.
2: Once I saw it was finalized, it was just like relief and happiness and gratitude for all the years of hard work that paid off, and very thankful for the opportunity to continue to do this after 12 years and finally make that lifelong goal of making it to the CrossFit Games.
0: This year's CrossFit Games starts Wednesday, running through Sunday, happening at the SAP Center in San Jose, California. Events can be seen live on Flow Elite and YouTube. One of the nation's fastest growing sports is heading to Hastings College as the Broncos prepare for their inaugural women's flag football season. NCN's Brandon Shanahan reports.
3: Andre Robinson is spending the offseason building the program from the ground up ahead of its first season this spring.
4: When I came in, I hit the ground running, ordering uniforms, flags, footballs, things from that sort, and then making sure my playbook's ready when the girls get here on campus so that they can have the playbook visually in their hands.
3: Robinson comes to Hastings after spending 6 years coaching high school flag football in Georgia. He said the sport's rapid growth reflects increasing opportunities for female athletes.
4: They've wanted to play football so long. As a sport, you may have one or two girls every now and again that play tackle, but them having a full sport for them, I think is very big for women's sport. I think it'll continue to grow.
3: Hastings College is one of several Nebraska schools investing in women's flag football. The University of Nebraska is set to begin NCAA competition in 2028, while Central Community College also announced plans to launch a program at their Hastings campus earlier this year. In Hastings, for News Channel Nebraska, I'm Brandon Shanahan.
0: The Nebraska youth soccer squad is one step closer to a national title. The Kearney Soccer Club's Nebraska Select Under 15 girls team advancing to the semifinals of the U.S. Youth Soccer National President's Cup in Nashville, Tennessee. The team opening the tourney with a 3-1 victory over South Carolina's select squad, followed by a 4-0 dub against Connecticut. Nebraska advanced to the quarterfinals as the group winner after a scoreless draw with Montana. The team keeping its run going this morning by defeating Alaska's team 2-1 to move on to the semis. Nebraska will face Alabama's select tomorrow morning for a chance to play for a national championship.
5: Modest as part of this heat wave. Check out these temperatures. The Norfolk Airport official high temp today, 103. That's the hottest temperature recorded in over a decade. You got to go back to May of 2013. 102 in Omaha, that's the first time this year, matches the highest temperature from all of last year. So heat waves certainly hitting the Cornhusker State. That led to a heat advisory for almost all of Nebraska. Northeast Nebraska was in an extreme heat warning. Here's what it looks like overnight. You don't get that much relief from this extreme heat. Low 70s in some parts of Nebraska. That's as low as it's going to get overnight. Other parts maybe get into the mid 60s. Some places like Ainsworth and Chadron really going to feel a nice cool down, much appreciated overnight. Did have some showers pop up. Some of those produced some hail in northeast Nebraska. You can see this on our satellite radar, which stopped at 7 p.m. tonight. But those showers developed. They were brief. At our Norfolk studio, I'd say it rained about 5 minutes is all. So they were isolated and moved through the northeast part of the state. Now moving into southeast Nebraska as the night progresses. A little bit of cloud cover there, too. But we don't expect severe storms or any watches or warnings to develop. Chance for rain, though, in some parts of the state, which would be much appreciated. Tomorrow's highs into the upper 80s for most of Nebraska. Lincoln up to 91. Same for Grand Island and Beatrice. As hot as 93 in McCook and 94 in Imperial. We expect partly sunny conditions. Not really a chance tomorrow for much rain. There's a general risk, according to the National Weather Service, for the western half of Nebraska to experience severe weather, but that's not even on that 1 to 5 scale. That's 0 on that scale, just making people aware maybe there's a freak occurrence that could happen. Speaking of some freaky weather, check out Sunday. It's back up to triple digits in northeast Nebraska. Chance for rain, though, Wednesday through Friday. Looking forward to that. Same for southeast Nebraska. Big time cool.

0: cool down come Thursday, just a high of 72, precipitation likely, another cooler day on Friday, but it's back up into the mid-90s to start next week. Central Nebraska, similar situation, rain likely Wednesday, Thursday, Friday, and those temperatures going to be at 80 or below during that stretch. Northwest Nebraska, look out for the upcoming weekend, 102 on Saturday, 105 Sunday, my goodness. And in southwest Nebraska, more of the same, triple digits coming up over the weekends.
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1: 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Who's it gonna be? 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Your First Energy All-American Soapbox Derby world champion is car 136 in lane number 2, Drew Brand.
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4: Hey, how do you feel?
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0: gold in the rally stock at the 88th All-American Soapbox Derby. Nearly 300 young racers from all over the world competing for a share of $36,000 in scholarships. Now, winning has become old hat for Drew at this point. His world title on Saturday was his third consecutive. Thank you for making NCN your choice for coverage of local stories mattering to you. From Norfolk to Valentine, Sydney to towns in the southeast, and right here in the Tri-Cities, we are News Channel Nebraska. Here for Nebraska. Here for you. Thanks for joining us on News Channel Nebraska. Coming up this hour on NCN, data centers are one of the latest buzz phrases making its way around the state with moratoriums and discussions ongoing. The governor signing an executive order on those and what they won't be getting by coming to Nebraska. A first-of-its-kind facility could be coming to Omaha, where administration for the police and fire departments are housed under the same roof. Approval will be in the hands of the voters this November, and city leaders say it will not add to taxes. A central Nebraska man has put in the hard work for more than a decade, and it has paid off with a national qualification. Amid the intense heat, a southeast Nebraska teenager is working in the right conditions by sharing his icy paradise. For those who haven't stepped foot outside over the last week and change, now would certainly not be the time. The heat is oppressive, and public power companies are providing ideas to try and conserve a little bit of energy. It's officially the hottest day in Norfolk in over a decade. The National Weather Service saying the city reached 103 degrees as of this afternoon, and there was still room for improvement. Michael Shively joins us for the first time this hour with an update on the heat from the comfort inside the Norfolk NCN studio.
1: Triple-digit temperatures everywhere across the state except for north central Nebraska, 96 in Ainsworth, 95 in Valentine. But how about getting to 103 in Lincoln, 105 in Norfolk. Lows overnight dipping into the 60s most places, but southeast Nebraska staying a little bit warmer, not really getting that big cool down that you'd like after such a hot day. Conditions overnight might see some precipitation in northeast and eastern Nebraska, but we think most of that has really already moved through Nebraska tonight. Tomorrow's highs still hot, but not nearly like today. Upper 80s for most of Nebraska, south central and southwest Nebraska into the low 90s. Partly sunny conditions expected for most of the state. We'll have a deeper look at your forecast coming up on News Channel Nebraska.
0: Michael, thanks. We'll check back with him later for a longer version of the forecast. For the time being, we're getting into the top stories from around Nebraska. The two men charged with assaulting a Grand Island man who eventually died from his injuries will now see enhanced charges in Hull County. 23-year-olds Jesus Reyes and Angel Vega have each received a manslaughter charge, according to the Grand Island Police Department. Vega will also be charged with accessory to a felony. They also have a first-degree assault count both men were originally accused of. Court records show Vega and Reyes were walking in downtown GI when they got into a verbal altercation with Matthew Bishop. Enhanced video surveillance obtained by GIPD shows Vega pushing Bishop into a car. He was getting ready to punch Bishop when Reyes hit him in the face, causing him to fall. The video shows Bishop getting back up and Reyes hitting him again in the face, causing him to fall to the ground a second time. Vega pulled him up for a moment, then set him back down before they walked away. A longtime track coach at a Nebraska high school was killed this morning while riding an ATV. The Polk County Sheriff's Office says 70-year-old Randy Johnson was riding west on Highway 92 a little before sunrise when he was rear-ended by a pickup truck also heading west about 10 miles to the west of Osceola. Johnson was tossed into the north ditch while the truck and ATV continued into the north ditch and stopped in a tree line, according to law enforcement. Authorities say Johnson was taken to the health center in Osceola, where he was later pronounced deceased. Johnson was an assistant coach for York Track and Field, working primarily with the pole vaulters. YPS Superintendent Mitch Bartholomew says the school was offering counseling this afternoon. A man driving on the interstate pulled out an AR-15 and pointed it at someone else during a road rage incident Saturday afternoon. The York County Sheriff's Office says they got a call at around 1 p.m. from someone alleging a man pointed an

0: incentives from the state. Flanked by state senators and leaders of Nebraska's Departments of Environment and Energy and Economic Development, Governor Pillen signing an executive order suspending state tax incentives for large-scale data centers and creating a task force to recommend additional protections for Nebraska's natural resources. Pillen said it's about protecting those resources while making clear he's not saying data centers don't belong in the Cornhusker state.
1: This is not a moratorium on data centers. It's really important that we bring to light the critical issues of it. And obviously, local entities, all of us believe in local control, and there are communities are having discussions of what they believe are most important.
0: State Senator Mike Jacobson of North Platte applauding the governor's move. His home area, Lincoln County, has faced its own controversy of data centers. A vote by the Board of Commissioners there to not enact a moratorium has led to a recall effort against three members of the board. Jacobson said he thinks companies wanting to build data centers are able to stand on their own without getting tax credits through Nebraska's Imagine Act.
2: They have plenty of money to come and locate here, and there's no real strong competitive pressures right now to get them located here. We should stand on its own. So that's why I felt that it wasn't appropriate for them to be covered under the Imagine Act.
0: The governor's move follows the legislature passing a bill this past session preventing data centers from depending on power built and funded by Nebraska ratepayers. State officials said they weren't sure how much, if any, tax incentives have gone to data centers since the Imagine Nebraska program began in 2021. Democratic gubernatorial nominee Lynn Wall says this is an about-face by Pillen from several months ago when she alleges the governor was attempting to bring those types of companies to the Cornhusker state.
3: We just thought we were helping her get some better sleep, and it turned out she had had cancer, and not just one, but two kinds. Her dad actually came with her to that appointment. I was like, it's pretty routine, just get her in so we can see if he also thinks she needs her tonsils out. And they called me and said, yes, Dr. Altman thinks her tonsils are enlarged, but there's another issue. When he was doing his thorough examination, masses felt different in her thyroid. And so that same day, he worked to get her in the ultrasound, and they got her right in the ultrasound and found, he described it as more nodules than actual thyroid. The day he had the call and tell me that it was cancer, he was very kind and patient with me as I asked my questions. Dr. Altman, for sure, is forever in our hearts.
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0: NCN's Brendan Flood reports from Lewis and Clark Lake.
7: You may think of a triple landlocked state, not boat races. But here at the Old Timers Regatta at Lewis and Clark Lake, families have been sharing in the tradition and community here on the water.
8: And a lot of times, as a skipper, you're driving the boat like this, hanging off the side, helping to balance the boat so that it doesn't tip over in heavy wind.
9: It takes skill, balance, and plenty of wind to race across Lewis and Clark Lake. Every summer, sailors from across the country come here to put those skills to the test in the Old Timers Regatta. The tradition dates back to 1982 with a name honoring one of the people who helped make the race possible.
10: We'd hire new guys, and the one guy, you know, he always kind of messing up, and he goes, well, old timer, you've been at this so long that, you know, I just don't know everything like you. And that name stuck with him, and that's how this got to be named that.
9: The race was named after Tom Oldtimer Simonson, whose nickname followed him from the construction site to the lake after years of volunteering and helping organize the event. For this year's regatta winner, Stuart Hill of Casper, Wyoming, Lewis and Clark Lake is just one stop in a lifetime spent chasing the wind. He's been racing sail.

0: boats for around 50 years and has competed in the Old Timers Regatta for nearly two decades.
1: As a young man, I was probably 14 when I first saw a Hobie go by and said, man, that looks like fun.
0: For many competitors, the race is about more than winning. Mike Kuehl learned to sail on Lewis and Clark Lake and says generations of families have made this regatta a tradition. But with participation shrinking from around 40 boats in the 1980s to just 9 this year, organizers hope more people will give sailing a try.
2: You've got grandparents who started sailing here maybe 40 years ago, their kids, and now their kids have kids, and it's a chance for everybody to get together, and it's a little bit of a family reunion up here.
0: Organizers say Nebraska and South Dakota may not have oceans, but with plenty of wind and lakes like Lewis and Clark, they hope this tradition continues to find a new generation of sailors. At Lewis and Clark Lake, Rendon Flood, News Channel Nebraska.
3: With those temperatures reaching new highs this year, energy use is rising across the state as well. Nebraska Public Power District announcing a variety of tips customers can take to conserve energy during a heat wave. Some of those include setting your thermostat 2 to 3 degrees higher while keeping your system fan running, turning off all non-essential light and electronics, and avoiding use of large appliances.
4: When you have these really hot summer days where you're kind of reaching your peak energy use for the year, it can impact part of that system. So that's part of the reason why we're putting that messaging out, but also just in general for customers, because as you're watching your bill and trying to keep your bill down, taking these steps can be really effective.
3: PD says they're particularly concerned with northern Nebraska communities in Brown, Kippahaw, Rock, Holt, and Boyd counties. Otten saying issues may arise because of congestion of the current transmission system, not because of a power generation problem. He says the R project in north central Nebraska is being developed to help relieve congestion on transmission lines. Parts of the $855 million project are currently on hold because of environmental concerns. Nebraska Public Power are asking for public input with plans for a new transmission line connecting Aurora and Central City. NPPD is planning to build 14 miles of new transmission line between the two cities with the goal of improving reliability for folks living in central Nebraska. Residents, landowners, and other stakeholders were invited to an open house on Thursday where they can review the proposed routes and provide feedback before a final one is selected. This comes as the project enters its second phase with engineers narrowing down potential routes. The meeting runs from 3 to 7 p.m. Thursday at the Leadership Center in Aurora.
5: Of Nebraska Tour, rich in patriotic pride, history, and hometown charm. Discover veteran memorials, museums, and historic markers. Meet the people of Niobrara and stay a while.
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1: We just thought we were helping her get some better sleep, and it turned out she had had cancer, and not just one, but two kinds. Her dad actually came with her to that appointment. I was like, it's pretty routine, just get her in so we can see if he also thinks she needs her tonsils out. And they called me and said, yes, Dr. Altman thinks her tonsils are enlarged, but there's another issue. When he was doing his thorough examination, masses felt different in her thyroid. And so that same day, he worked to get her in the ultrasound, and they got her right in the ultrasound and found, he described it as more nodules than actual thyroid. The day he had the call and tell me that it was cancer, he was very kind and patient with me as I asked my questions. Dr. Altman, for sure, is forever in our hearts.
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12: A smaller village in southeast Nebraska has been hosting a summer event for over 150 years. In the last few years, they've needed an extra injection of support from dedicated locals to be able to keep it running. The Old Settlers Picnic has been a summer staple in western Nebraska since the 1870s, and the 2026 edition was a welcome return to normalcy for a tiny town thrust into the statewide spotlight a couple of months ago. Western's Park used to welcome a carnival as a centerpiece of the event. And when it vanished, dedicated organizers crafted the carnival games themselves. Just one example of Westerners stepping up to keep this tradition running strong.
13: The community's done a really great job of keeping it up. I know X number of years ago, they all talked about possibly not doing it. And so I'm great to see that there are the people that have stepped up to take it over and still keep the tradition going, and hopefully it will continue.
12: A sand volleyball tournament has become one of the Settlers Picnic's central attractions, bringing individuals in and teams from even out of state to compete in the town. The day also featured a car show, inflatables, a water fight between a half dozen area fire departments, and a parade through Western's Main Street, which has hosted guests in some form or fashion every summer since 1872. One way to beat this summer's record heat is by enjoying a snow cone. And for the last 2 years, it's been the mission of a teen from Wilbur, who has crafted his own snow cone expertise from the ground up. NCN's Tim Hackett has the story.
5: It all started out as a small neighborhood lemonade stand.
14: Here you go.
15: Really just trying to make extra money for summer, save it up, and then help it pay with college and fun stuff during school year.
5: Once that made enough money, Jason Miller picked up an old trailer from his grandfather.
15: Going to waste just in the field, just rotting out there. So we got it, or so I bought this one for about $175, and then we redid everything.
5: Remaking it into this, a home base for his startup snow cone enterprise called Frozen Ice Paradise, which the now 13-year-old from Wilbur has hauled to ball games and events around southeast Nebraska for the last 2 years, with the goal of saving money for college and helping out the communities they're serving flavored ice to.
14: It's good to see him being able to do this. You know, a lot of kids these days just sit at home and they don't want to do anything, and you have to talk them into getting a job, but this is all his idea, and so seeing him be able to bring that to life was pretty exciting.
5: The snow cone truck is a true family affair, with Jace's big sister Jalen running sidecar whenever she's home from Kansas State.
14: Thank you. It's a great way for us to spend more time together when we travel to these places, and just being able to help him and seeing him succeed.
16: I'll do the tiger's blood.
5: The Millers have worked to continually innovate this renovated trailer.
17: Now you have more countertop space to work.
5: Now, while he has his hands in the ice, this young entrepreneur has his eyes set on the future, possibly expanding this operation even more.
15: I don't want to keep doing it after I'm in college and stuff, for a couple more years at least, to save up the money and everything, sell this one of those big box ones, and then have more space in there, more people able to like help out at one time.
5: In southeast Nebraska, Tim Hackett, News Channel Nebraska.
12: Formal approval has been given to a housing development on a former school property in southeast Nebraska, where 54 units in an apartment complex are in the works. The Beatrice City Council approving the Stoddard Place addition, the south half of a block on which Stoddard Elementary School once sat. The north half of the property has been turned into senior citizen apartment living, with landscaping and a new playground situated in the middle of the block.
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23: This is Nebraska. 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They may be a long drive from the city, but the people who live there and the things happening in towns like Neely, Sydney, and Valentine still matter. And they are why News Channel Nebraska exists.

0: to deliver quality, heartfelt news from the entire state of Nebraska. Over the years, NCN has invested in rural Nebraska, creating a network of reporters and news bureaus that span the entire state. From Long Pine to Chadron and Nebraska City to Rushville. 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This is Nebraska. And Nebraska is home.
1: One in Nebraska, and then this might have been the hottest as part of this heat wave. Check out these temperatures. The Norfolk Airport official high temp today, 103. That's the hottest temperature recorded in over a decade. You got to go back to May of 2013. 102 in Omaha, that's the first time this year matches the highest temperature from all of last year. So heat wave certainly hitting the Cornhusker State. That led to a heat advisory for almost all of Nebraska. Northeast Nebraska was in an extreme heat warning. Here's what it looks like overnight. You don't get that much relief from this extreme heat. Low 70s in some parts of Nebraska. That's as low as it's going to get overnight. Other parts, maybe get into the mid 60s. Some places like Ainsworth and Chadron really going to feel a nice cool down, much appreciated overnight. Did have some showers pop up. Some of those produced some hail in northeast Nebraska. You can see this on our satellite radar, which stopped at 7 p.m. tonight. But those showers developed. They were brief. At our Norfolk studio, I'd say it rained about 5 minutes is all. So they were isolated and moved through the northeast part of the state. Now moving into southeast Nebraska as the night progresses. A little bit of cloud cover there, too. But we don't expect severe storms or any watches or warnings to develop. Chance for rain, though, in some parts of the state, which would be much appreciated. Tomorrow's highs into the upper 80s for most of Nebraska. Lincoln up to 91. Same for Grand Island and Beatrice. As hot as 93 in McCook and 94 in Imperial. We expect partly sunny conditions. Not really a chance tomorrow for much rain. There's a general risk, according to the National Weather Service, for the western half of Nebraska to experience severe weather, but that's not even on that 1 to 5 scale. That's 0 on that scale, just making people aware maybe there's a freak occurrence that could happen. Speaking of some freaky weather, check out Sunday. It's back up to triple digits in northeast Nebraska. Chance for rain, though, Wednesday through Friday. Looking forward to that. Same for southeast Nebraska. Big time cool down. Come Thursday, just a high of 72, precipitation likely. Another cooler day on Friday, but it's back up into the mid-90s to start next week. Central Nebraska, similar situation. Rain likely Wednesday, Thursday, Friday, and those temperatures going to be at 80 or below during that stretch. Northwest Nebraska, look out for the upcoming weekend. 102 on Saturday, 105 Sunday, my goodness. And in southwest Nebraska, more of the same triple digits coming up over the weekends.
2: Proposed headquarters for Omaha Police and Fire Departments will be up to the voters this November. Mayor John Ewing Jr. and other city officials sharing the design for a new public safety headquarters. It's a 275,000 square foot facility on a little over 3 acres, sitting to the north of Nebraska Furniture Mart. The centralized location would bring leadership from both departments under the same roof for the first time in Omaha's history, according to Ewing. It comes with a substantial price tag of more than $180 million, and the city is asking the public for $155 million on bonding authority. City leaders say it would not require an increase to taxes.
3: We have simply outgrown our current headquarters. Many of our support and division positions are located now in different sites across town, which makes collaboration and communication more challenging.
4: For about 10 years, I've been a part of a committee looking for a new headquarters, and each and every time we hit dead end after dead end after dead end. So I want to give major credit here to Mayor Ewing, who took this initiative and said this is a signature piece for public safety in Omaha. It's needed. Let's get this done.
5: There will be a committee that will be putting information out there so the people can make

0: an informed decision on the November 3rd ballot. So I can't ask you to approve it. I can tell you, however, that we will have the city council making sure that the information gets out there to the public.
1: If passed, design would continue into late 2027 and construction would likely start in January 2028. The city says the building would not be finished until the spring of 2030. A bond of this size is not new to Omaha. Voters passed the school bond for Omaha Public Schools in 2021 for over $420 million. The Omaha man who split a vehicle in two, eventually leading to the death of two children, remains behind bars after his court hearing this morning. 28-year-old Tanner Hunt was returned to the Douglas County Corrections in default of his bail for $10 million, 10%. The state alleges Hunt was driving nearly 100 miles per hour when his vehicle slammed into another, splitting it in half, according to court records. Documents show he was allegedly driving under the influence and had also taken Adderall earlier in the day. 10-year-old Preston and 5-year-old Zayden were eventually killed from injuries suffered because of the crash, according to authorities. Hunt faces amended charges of motor vehicle homicide DUI times two. Another man involved in the human trafficking ring at an assortment of Omaha hotels has been sentenced. 36-year-old Eduardo Perdomo received a 20-year sentence at a federal pen as part of a plea agreement for his involvement with sex trafficking and sexual exploitation of a minor. Perdomo was accused of advertising two underage girls online for commercial sex. The 20-year sentence is far from his only punishment. On two different occasions, he's earned additional jail time after assaults while in the Hall County Department of Corrections against other inmates. And he has also been accused of attacking a guard by throwing wet paper towels at an officer's face and hitting her with it. Daycare provider was arrested and now faces seven counts of child abuse. 55-year-old Roberta Willard is accused of physically abusing and neglecting kids at her Ashland daycare, known as Willard Babies. An arrest affidavit states someone called the child abuse hotline on May 30th, claiming Willard would sometimes grab children by the arm and even throw them against the kitchen cupboard door. No kids had any bruises, according to an arrest affidavit. Additional claims from the affidavit include not allowing a child to use the restroom, forcing the kid to sit and cry for a long time before finally giving the okay. A now former employee allegedly telling a parent of some of the concerning actions and eventually leaving the job because of the abuse she witnessed, including a high chair being used as a restraint device for a developmentally delayed child, according to court documents. The investigating officer interviewed a wide variety of parents and former employees and had the children do forensic interviews with the Brave Bee Child Advocacy Center, adding up to 14 pages of interviews before the arrest was made. Willard is due back in Saunders County Court on July 30th. Whatever reason, the heat index is not the official temperature, even if it feels like 110 in Columbus at one point today. Michael Shively joins us once again with a check of the weather.
2: Oh, quite the hot Monday here in the Cornhusker State. Check these high temperatures out almost everywhere, getting to triple digits. Check out our friends in Valentine enjoying the cool 97 degree weather. Not the case in Norfolk for sure. Tonight's lows, though, dipping below 70, so some relief, but not getting to that 60 degree mark anywhere in Nebraska. And southeast edges, not getting below 70. Heat advisory for everybody except those in the far northeast, which have an extreme heat warning. These will lift between 8 and 10 o'clock, depending where you are in Nebraska. Tonight's conditions, we do think there could be some even severe storms, certainly some showers that develop in northeast Nebraska and work their way to the southeast, something we'll be keeping an eye on. The peak chance for those storms, about 7 p.m. Triple digit temperatures everywhere across the state except for north central Nebraska, 96 in Ainsworth, 95 in Valentine. But how about getting to 103 in Lincoln, 105 in Norfolk? Lows overnight dipping into the 60s most places, but southeast Nebraska staying a little bit warmer, not really getting that big cool down that you'd like after such a hot day. Conditions overnight might see some precipitation in northeast and eastern Nebraska, but we think most of that has really already moved through Nebraska tonight. Tomorrow's highs still hot, but not nearly like today. Upper 80s for most of Nebraska, south central and southwest Nebraska into the low 90s. Partly sunny conditions expected for most of the state. We'll have a deeper look at your forecast coming up on News Channel Nebraska.
1: Thanks for sticking with your most trusted and local newscast during the bottom half of the hour as we get into more of the top stories from around the region and elsewhere. It's the beginning of a new era. And while the music may not have the same cachet as Round Ball Rock, the NCA on NCN is equally up to snuff compared to the other option. You'll hear his voice on the boys and girls basketball games Wednesday night. It's Brandon Axman with News Channel Nebraska. Brandon, this is a big deal for NCN and for the Coaches Association.
3: It was a little bit of a surprise, but about 3 weeks ago, the Nebraska Coaches Association came to us and said, hey, we're looking for a TV broadcast partner for our All-Star Summer Showcases. They said they thought we'd be a great fit, and when Darren Boyson, who is the executive director of the Coaches Association, made that call, I said, without a doubt, sign us up, we're in.
1: There's also a game happening today, and that's softball, but we're not covering this year because this is actually going to be the last.
3: Correct. So, yeah, the historical sort of rundown, it would be softball, then volleyball, then girls and boys basketball, and this is the last year they will have that softball game. Talking to Darren Boyson, he said just with how competitive softball has gotten and the new structure, I don't know, NIL probably plays a part in where players are going and when and how and colleges and clinics and all this stuff, but long story short is it was tough to get the caliber of player that they want to have in this type of all-star game for softball specifically. Logistically, with us not knowing we were going to do these games until a couple of weeks ago and trying to plan, you know, three broadcasts in a row, it's tough. And so this is not an indictment on we don't like softball. We love softball, and I hope it's going to be a great game. It's just due to the fact this is the last year and us getting our feet wet with these broadcasts. We won't be doing tonight's game, but we will be there for volleyball and basketball.
1: You mentioned a quick turnaround. Not only did we get this secured and we're going to get ready to have these games broadcast on News Channel Nebraska via the app as well as the over-the-air broadcast, we've also got some talent joining you on the sidelines for one game and a color commentary for another.
3: Yes, super pumped. Alexis Markowski, for those who watched our state basketball, she had her TV broadcasting debut with us, and we've stayed in communication with her, and she said she loved it. She had so much fun, and she's open to more opportunities to get on the airwaves with us. And I thought that's not a bad thing to have Alexis Markowski on our airwaves talking basketball. So this is her second time on NCN. She'll be color for the girls' game, which her sister, coincidentally, will be playing in. So that'll be fun for her. And then for the boys' game, we're going to swap her over, and she's going to do sidelines. And she's so personable and has a great personality anyway that I think it's going to translate quite well. But I'm excited to see how she does doing the sideline for the boys' game. And Andy Klassen, he'll be sideline for girls and then jump into color for boys. So they'll be flip-flopping. And I'm also excited for volleyball tomorrow, Renee Saunders, Omaha Scut head coach. She's going to be color for us, and she knows just about anybody and everything about volleyball in the entire state. She does Supernova's color for radio. She is a gem to have on our broadcast team as well. This will be the first time she's been on NCN, but we had our production meeting earlier this morning, and she is locked in and ready to go. Tim Hackett will be play-by-play for that. So really excited for both Renee and Alexis Markowski to be joining us for these two nights of broadcasts.
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3: We are live at 6 o'clock both nights. Both days, we're at Lincoln North Star. But if you tune in at 6, you'll be covered both Tuesday and Wednesday. And you hit on this earlier. This is important, and I'm excited about it. This is not a high school game that is regular season or during the school year, meaning it's not behind the NFHS Network's paywall. We like the partnership with them because it allows us to have access to televise the state basketball playoffs and some of those higher-profile games. But I know it sometimes confuses viewers, and they don't get why if they're on the app or on Roku or Apple TV and they normally watch our news, when we have games on, they don't see us. That is why they don't see us, because of that partnership. But that partnership isn't a part of the Nebraska Coaches Association, so that means you can watch it not only on TV, but like you said, online, on YouTube, on Apple TV, Roku, Amazon Fire, any possible way that you can get NCN, you will also get the game.
1: NCN's Brandon Axman, hoping you have a great call on Wednesday.
3: Looking forward to it. Thank you very much, Dave.
1: Some of the best senior volleyball talents from across Nebraska sharing the same floor tomorrow night. You can watch it all right here on News Channel Nebraska. And CNN's Jake Bartecki has more on the Nebraska Coaches Association Volleyball All-Star Game.

0: 28 of the best high school volleyball players in the state of Nebraska, in the state of volleyball, will be on the same floor on Tuesday night. The Nebraska Coaches Association All-Star Game takes center stage in Lincoln.
1: Yeah, I think it's been really awesome. Like, it's been fun to see most of the kids are ready to go, and watching those relationships build are pretty cool.
0: From Minden to Omaha, over 20-plus schools are represented in Tuesday night's contest. That's something Blue Team and JCC head coach Tim Hedger says makes the game so special.
2: It's really cool. I feel like there's a very diverse group here from Class D all the way up to Class A. So you get a lot of different people from different areas of the state, too. And yeah, it's cool to see all these people that you've seen at state all together.
0: Shelton Bulldog Aaron Gegg represents a group of smaller school participants in the All-Star Game. The Hastings basketball commit says one of the best parts of her experience has been comparing skill levels with various classes.
3: We're all playing as a team, and it's so cool to, like, for the entire state to come together and to play the same game that we all love. And I think it's just a really great experience for all of us. You get to meet so many different people, and we're all going on to college, and it's just a great time to come together one more time and play for each other.
0: That's something Red Team and Omaha Westside head coach Andrew Worley has taken away as well.
1: It's kind of cool just coaching in Class A. The game is pretty fast, but just to see, like, the level of talent across all the classes, that's super encouraging to me.
0: While some players say they may have met in the past, Ashley Beathy of JCC, a Midland University commit, says some are meeting for the first time.
4: Well, I mean, starting, we just had to learn their name, but then we went out and we had lunch together, and we, like, ride in the vans together, and we're all on the same floor for the dorm building, so just slowly we're building connections as time goes on.
0: With 321 kills in her senior season, Freeman's Alicia Johansson helped the Falcons to a state championship this fall. She says she's looking forward to the mix of high skill level volleyball in a lower stakes setting.
5: It's going to be so much fun. Like, everybody's just going to go out there and just have fun. Like Tim said earlier, like, this is the only game that you've probably played that's just for fun. And I think everybody's taking that to heart, and everybody's just going out and having a good time. And I think it's going to show that tomorrow.
0: In Lincoln, Jake Bartecki, News Channel Nebraska.
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8: Heat across Nebraska today. These are the temperatures. Heat index values even higher. I saw a 116 out by Weeping Water east of Lincoln. Oh, humidity and high temps galore. That led to an extreme heat warning for northeast Nebraska in the Sioux City, South Sioux City type of area. Thankfully, overnight, going to cool down in that part of the state to mid-60s types of levels. But southeast Nebraska, temps not going to get into the 60s. Same for parts of west central Nebraska, too. So not a huge cool down overnight. Here's what it's looked like up to the mid-evening hours. This radar stopped at 7 p.m. tonight, but some slight showers. Some of them were a little severe. Maybe some hail popping up there in east central northeast Nebraska. Not expecting anything really severe to pop up after that tonight. Some rain, though. Some showers possible in parts of the state. Tomorrow's highs high, but not like today. Low 90s, upper 80s, depending what part of the state you're in. We expect the sun to be shining, maybe a few clouds to obscure it, but we don't think there's going to be precipitation really on this Tuesday. Although, stick around, because later this week there are some chances for rain.
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17: Nebraska is so unique, and I think it starts with its people. My family and I have had the chance to connect with so many people around the state, both professionally and personally. There is a real sense of community to Nebraska. They care about other people. Nebraskans care about others. And I think that's why it's so important to tell the stories of as many Nebraskans as possible. You know, the issues that folks are facing in southeast Nebraska are in a lot of ways the same that they're facing in the rural panhandle or in central Nebraska or even in the Omaha and Lincoln metros. And I think that, knowing those stories, is a way for folks in Nebraska to kind of come together, to relate to one another, and maybe come to a better understanding of ways to solve the issues that affect everyone on a day-to-day basis.
6: Hosting a national competition, and a man from Nebraska has been trying to get to the final site for more than half the time, has now done so. Tony Lauder spends a regular week working for the Hastings Public Schools, where he teaches math to students. 12 years ago, he decided to take a new approach to his fitness path, becoming a CrossFit participant. It's a high-intensity workout program, coupled with pushing those who choose it to be better than they were the day before, and those around them.
18: I thought it was just something good for me to get back into shape, get good exercise, kind of look a little bit better. And then I immediately realized that it's kind of, I mean, you can make it as competitive as you want. For me, the competitiveness kind of drew me in.
6: He has joined CrossFit competition starting in 2015, according to the website, and his ranking was outside the top 25,000 in his first year. Humbling, to say the least. Ladders knew he wanted to get better. By 2019, he was ranked top 600 worldwide. And by 2023, Louders reached number 39 in the men division. Close, but no cigar. This year, he's in the men's 35 to 39 division, and he sits at number 14 in the world, earning a trip to the final site.
19: This is a huge deal. He's competing against people that he's idolized in the CrossFit world. He's literally going to be competing next to them.
18: Once I saw it was finalized, it was just like relief and happiness and gratitude for all the years of hard work that paid off, and very thankful for the opportunity to continue to do this after 12 years and finally make that lifelong goal of making it to the CrossFit Games.
6: This year's CrossFit Games starts Wednesday, running through Sunday, happening at the SAP Center in San Jose, California. Events can be seen live on Flow Elite and YouTube. One of the nation's fastest growing sports, is heading to Hastings College as the Broncos prepare for their

0: Inaugural women's flag football season. NCN's Brandon Shanahan reports.
1: Andre Robinson is spending the offseason building the program from the ground up ahead of its first season in the spring.
2: When I came in, I hit the ground running, ordering uniforms, flags, footballs, things from that sort, and then making sure my playbook's ready when the girls get here on campus so that they can have the playbook visually in their hands.
1: Robinson comes to Hastings after spending 6 years coaching high school flag football in Georgia. He said the sport's rapid growth reflects increasing opportunities for female athletes.
2: They've wanted to play football so long. As a sport, you may have one or two girls every now and again that play tackle, but them having a full sport for them, I think is very big for women's sport. I think it'll continue to grow.
1: Hastings College is one of several Nebraska schools investing in women's flag football. The University of Nebraska is set to begin NCAA competition in 2028, while Central Community College also announced plans to launch a program at their Hastings campus earlier this year. In Hastings, for News Channel Nebraska, I'm Brandon Shanahan.
0: Nebraska youth soccer squad is one step closer to a national title. The Kearney Soccer Club's Nebraska Select Under 15 girls team advancing to the semifinals of the U.S. Youth Soccer National President's Cup in Nashville, Tennessee. The team opening the tourney with a 3-1 victory over South Carolina's Select Squad, followed by a 4-0 dub against Connecticut. Nebraska advanced to the quarterfinals as the group winner after a scoreless draw with Montana. The team keeping its run going this morning by defeating Alaska's team 2-1 to move on to the semis. Nebraska will face Alabama's Select tomorrow morning for a chance to play for a national championship.
3: Another hot one in Nebraska, and this might have been the hottest as part of this heat wave. Check out these temperatures. The Norfolk Airport official high temp today, 103. That's the hottest temperature recorded in over a decade. You got to go back to May of 2013. 102 in Omaha, that's the first time this year, matches the highest temperature from all of last year. So heat waves certainly hitting the Cornhusker State. That led to a heat advisory for almost all of Nebraska. Northeast Nebraska was in an extreme heat warning. Here's what it looks like overnight. You don't get that much relief from this extreme heat. Low 70s in some parts of Nebraska. That's as low as it's going to get overnight. Other parts, maybe get into the mid 60s. Some places like Ainsworth and Chadron really going to feel a nice cool down, much appreciated overnight. Did have some showers pop up. Some of those produced some hail in northeast Nebraska. You can see this on our satellite radar, which stopped at 7 p.m. tonight. But those showers developed. They were brief. At our Norfolk studio, I'd say it rained about 5 minutes is all. So they were isolated and moved through the northeast part of the state. Now moving into southeast Nebraska as the night progresses. A little bit of cloud cover there, too. But we don't expect severe storms or any watches or warnings to develop. Chance for rain, though, in some parts of the state, which would be much appreciated. Tomorrow's highs into the upper 80s for most of Nebraska. Lincoln up to 91. Same for Grand Island and Beatrice. As hot as 93 in McCook and 94 in Imperial. We expect partly sunny conditions. Not really a chance tomorrow for much rain. There's a general risk, according to the National Weather Service, for the western half of Nebraska to experience severe weather, but that's not even on that 1 to 5 scale. That's 0 on that scale, just making people aware maybe there's a freak occurrence that could happen. Speaking of some freaky weather, check out Sunday. It's back up to triple digits in northeast Nebraska. Chance for rain, though, Wednesday through Friday. Looking forward to that. Same for southeast Nebraska. Big time cool down. Come Thursday, just a high of 72, precipitation likely. Another cooler day on Friday, but it's back up into the mid-90s to start next week. Central Nebraska, similar situation. Rain likely Wednesday, Thursday, Friday, and those temperatures going to be at 80 or below during that stretch. Northwest Nebraska, look out for the upcoming weekend. 102 on Saturday, 105 Sunday, my goodness. And in southwest Nebraska, more of the same triple digits coming up over the weekends.
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10: 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Hoagie in lane 3. 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Who's it gonna be? 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Your First Energy All-American Soapbox Derby world champion is car 136 in lane number 2, Drew Brand.
11: Yeah! Let's go, go!
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13: Hey, how do you feel?
14: I feel great.
13: What gave you the edge on this one?
14: Just getting down low and practicing a lot and just, I mean, it's crazy.
13: What do you take away from this whole experience?
14: Just have fun with your friends and all that. 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
13: How are you going to celebrate?
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9: Brand is a 14-year-old taking home gold in the rally stock at the 88th All-American Soapbox Derby. Nearly 300 young racers from all over the world competing for a share of $36,000 in scholarships. Now, winning has become old hat for Drew at this point. His world title on Saturday was his third consecutive. Thank you for making NCN your choice for coverage of local stories mattering to you. From Norfolk to Valentine, Sydney to towns in the southeast, and right here in the Tri-Cities, we are News Channel Nebraska. Here for Nebraska. Here for you. Thanks for joining us on News Channel Nebraska.

0: Coming up this hour on NCN, data centers are one of the latest buzz phrases making its way around the state with moratoriums and discussions ongoing. The governor signing an executive order on those and what they won't be getting by coming to Nebraska. A first-of-its-kind facility could be coming to Omaha, where administration for the police and fire departments are housed under the same roof. Approval will be in the hands of the voters this November, and city leaders say it will not add to taxes. A central Nebraska man has put in the hard work for more than a decade, and it has paid off with a national qualification. Amid the intense heat, a southeast Nebraska teenager is working in the right conditions by sharing his icy paradise. For those who haven't stepped foot outside over the last week and change, now would certainly not be the time. The heat is oppressive, and public power companies are providing ideas to try and conserve a little bit of energy. It's officially the hottest day in Norfolk in over a decade. The National Weather Service saying the city reached 103 degrees as of this afternoon, and there was still room for improvement. Michael Shively joins us for the first time this hour with an update on the heat from the comfort inside the Norfolk NCN studio.
1: Triple digit temperatures everywhere across the state except for north central Nebraska, 96 in Ainsworth, 95 in Valentine. But how about getting to 103 in Lincoln, 105 in Norfolk. Lows overnight dipping into the 60s most places, but southeast Nebraska staying a little bit warmer, not really getting that big cool down that you'd like after such a hot day. Conditions overnight might see some precipitation in northeast and eastern Nebraska, but we think most of that has really already moved through Nebraska tonight. Tomorrow's highs still hot, but not nearly like today. Upper 80s for most of Nebraska. South central and southwest Nebraska into the low 90s. Partly sunny conditions expected for most of the state. We'll have a deeper look at your forecast coming up on News Channel Nebraska.
0: Michael, thanks. We'll check back with him later for a longer version of the forecast. For the time being, we're getting into the top stories from around Nebraska. The two men charged with assaulting a Grand Island man who eventually died from his injuries will now see enhanced charges in Hull County. 23-year-olds Jesus Reyes and Angel Vega have each received a manslaughter charge, according to the Grand Island Police Department. Vega will also be charged with accessory to a felony. They also have a first-degree assault count both men were originally accused of. Court records show Vega and Reyes were walking in downtown GI when they got into a verbal altercation with Matthew Bishop. Enhanced video surveillance obtained by GIPD shows Vega pushing Bishop into a car. He was getting ready to punch Bishop when Reyes hit him in the face, causing him to fall. The video shows Bishop getting back up and Reyes hitting him again in the face, causing him to fall to the ground a second time. Vega pulled him up for a moment, then set him back down before they walked away. A longtime track coach at a Nebraska high school was killed this morning while riding an ATV. The Polk County Sheriff's Office says 70-year-old Randy Johnson was riding west on Highway 92 a little before sunrise when he was rear-ended by a pickup truck also heading west about 10 miles to the west of Osceola. Johnson was tossed into the north ditch while the truck and ATV continued into the north ditch and stopped in a tree line, according to law enforcement. Authorities say Johnson was taken to the health center in Osceola where he was later pronounced deceased. Johnson was an assistant coach for York Track and Field, working primarily with the pole vaulters. YPS Superintendent Mitch Bartholomew says the school was offering counseling this afternoon. A man driving on the interstate pulled out an AR-15 and pointed it at someone else during a road rage incident Saturday afternoon. The York County Sheriff's Office says they got a call at around 1 p.m. from someone alleging a man pointed an assault rifle at them while heading west on I-80. The caller said the Sprinter van got off at the Waco exit and went north. Law enforcement spotted the vehicle and pulled him over when Michael Johnson of Connecticut allegedly admitted to having a rifle in the van. Authorities say they found the AR-15 style gun, ammo, multiple magazines, and a child passenger. The Nebraska DHHS was able to get the juvenile to the appropriate guardian as Johnson was arrested and booked in the York County Corrections on 3 counts. Companies wanting to build data centers in Nebraska will no longer have access to tax incentives from the state. Flanked by state senators and leaders of Nebraska's Departments of Environment and Energy and Economic Development, Governor Pillen signing an executive order suspending state tax incentives for large-scale data centers and creating a task force.

0: forced to recommend additional protections for Nebraska's natural resources. Pillen said it's about protecting those resources, while making clear he's not saying data centers don't belong in the Cornhusker state.
1: This is not a more

0: important.
1: State Senator Mike Jacobson of North Platte applauding the governor's move. His home area, Lincoln County, has faced its own controversy of data centers. A vote by the Board of Commissioners there to not enact a moratorium has led to a recall effort against three members of the board. Jacobson said he thinks companies wanting to build data centers are able to stand on their own without getting tax credits through Nebraska's Imagine Act.
2: They have plenty of money to come and locate here. And there's no real strong competitive pressures right now to get them located here. We should stand on its own. So that's why I felt that it wasn't appropriate for them to be covered under the Imagine Act.
1: The governor's move follows the legislature passing a bill this past session preventing data centers from depending on power built and funded by Nebraska ratepayers. State officials said they weren't sure how much, if any, tax incentives have gone to data centers since the Imagine Nebraska program began in 2021. Democratic gubernatorial nominee Lynn Wall says this is an about-face by Pillen from several months ago when she alleges the governor was attempting to bring those types of companies to the Cornhusker state.
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1: Four decades after it started, one sailing tradition continues to bring people together in northern Nebraska. NCN's Brendan Flood reports from Lewis and Clark Lake.
12: You may think of a triple landlocked state, not boat races. But here at the Old Timers Regatta at Lewis and Clark Lake, families have been sharing in the tradition and community here on the water.
13: And a lot of times, as a skipper, you're driving the boat like this, hanging off the side, helping to balance the boat so that it doesn't tip over in heavy wind.
14: It takes skill, balance, and plenty of wind to race across Lewis and Clark Lake. Every summer, sailors from across the country come here to put those skills to the test in the Old Timers Regatta. The tradition dates back to 1982 with a name honoring one of the people who helped make the race possible.
15: We'd hire new guys, and the one guy, you know, he always kind of messing up, and he goes, "Well, old timer, you've been at this so long that, you know, I just don't know everything like you." And that name stuck with him, and that's how this got to be named that.
14: The race was named after Tom Oldtimer Simonson, whose nickname followed him from the construction site to the lake after years of volunteering and helping organize the event. For this year's regatta winner, Stuart Hill of Casper, Wyoming, Lewis and Clark Lake is just one stop in a lifetime spent chasing the wind. He's been racing sailboats for around 50 years and has competed in the Old Timers Regatta for nearly two decades.
16: As a young man, I was probably 14 when I first saw a Hobie go by and said, "Man, that looks like fun."
14: For many competitors, the race is about more than winning. Mike Kuehl learned to sail on Lewis and Clark Lake and says generations of families have made this regatta a tradition. But with participation shrinking from around 40 boats in the 1980s to just 9 this year, organizers hope more people will give sailing a try.
16: You've got grandparents who started sailing here maybe 40 years ago, their kids, and now their kids have kids, and it's a chance for everybody to get together, and it's a little bit of a family reunion up here.
14: Organizers say Nebraska and South Dakota may not have oceans, but with plenty of wind and lakes like Lewis and Clark, they hope this tradition continues to find a new generation of sailors. At Lewis and Clark Lake, Brendan Flood, News Channel Nebraska.

0: With those temperatures reaching new highs this year, energy use is rising across the state as well. Nebraska Public Power District announcing a variety of tips customers can take to conserve energy during a heat wave. Some of those include setting your thermostat 2 to 3 degrees higher while keeping your system fan running, turning off all non-essential light and electronics, and avoiding use of large appliances.
1: When you have these really hot summer days where you're kind of reaching your peak energy use for the year, it can impact part of that system. So that's part of the reason why we're putting that messaging out, but also just in general for customers, because as you're watching your bill and trying to keep your bill down, taking these steps can be really effective.
0: PD says they're particularly concerned with northern Nebraska communities in Brown, Kippeha, Rock, Holt, and Boyd counties. Otten saying issues may arise because of congestion of the current transmission system, not because of a power generation problem. He says the R project in north central Nebraska is being developed to help relieve congestion on transmission lines. Parts of the $855 million project are currently on hold because of environmental concerns. Nebraska Public Power are asking for public input with plans for a new transmission line connecting Aurora and Central City. NPPD is planning to build 14 miles of new transmission line between the two cities with the goal of improving reliability for folks living in central Nebraska. Residents, landowners, and other stakeholders were invited to an open house on Thursday where they can review the proposed routes and provide feedback before a final one is selected. This comes as the project enters its second phase with engineers narrowing down potential routes. The meeting runs from 3 to 7 p.m. Thursday at the Leadership Center in Aurora.
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17: Serious heat across Nebraska today. These are the temperatures, heat index values even higher. I saw a 116 out by Weeping Water east of Lincoln. Oh, humidity and high temps galore. That led to an extreme heat warning for northeast Nebraska in the Sioux City, South Sioux City type of area. Thankfully, overnight, going to cool down in that part of the state to mid-60s types of levels. But southeast Nebraska, temps not going to get into the 60s. Same for

0: parts of west central Nebraska too, so not a huge cool down overnight. Here's what it's looked like up to the mid-evening hours. This radar stopped at 7 p.m. tonight, but some slight showers. Some of them were a little severe, maybe some hail popping up there in east central northeast Nebraska. Not expecting anything really severe to pop up after that tonight. Some rain, though, some showers possible in parts of the state. Tomorrow's highs high, but not like today. Low 90s, upper 80s, depending what part of the state you're in. We expect the sun to be shining, maybe a few clouds to obscure it, but we don't think there's going to be precipitation really on this Tuesday. Although, stick around because later this week there are some chances for rain.
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9: Waller Village in southeast Nebraska has been hosting a summer event for over 150 years. In the last few years, they've needed an extra injection of support from dedicated locals to be able to keep it running. The Old Settlers Picnic has been a summer staple in western Nebraska since the 1870s, and the 2026 edition was a welcome return to normalcy for a tiny town thrust into the statewide spotlight a couple of months ago. Western's Park used to welcome a carnival as a centerpiece of the event, and when it vanished, dedicated organizers crafted the carnival games themselves. Just one example of Westerners stepping up to keep this tradition running strong.
10: The community's done a really great job of keeping it up. I know X number of years ago, they all talked about possibly not doing it. And so I'm great to see that there are the people that have stepped up to take it over and still keep the tradition going. And hopefully it will continue.
9: A sand volleyball tournament has become one of the Settlers Picnic's central attractions, bringing individuals in and teams from even out of state to compete in the town. The day also featured a car show, inflatables, a water fight between a half dozen area fire departments, and a parade through Western's Main Street, which has hosted guests in some form or fashion every summer since 1872. One way to beat this summer's record heat is by enjoying a snow cone. And for the last 2 years, it's been the mission of a teen from Wilbur. who has crafted his own snow cone

0: expertise from the ground up. NCN's Tim Hackett has the story.
1: It all started out as a small neighborhood lemonade stand.
2: Here you go.
3: Really just trying to make extra money for summer, save it up, and then help it pay off college and fun stuff during school year.
1: Once that made enough money, Jace Miller picked up an old trailer from his grandfather.
3: Going to waste just in the field, just rotting out there. So we got it, or so I bought this from him for about $175, and then we redid everything.
1: Remaking it into this, a home base for his startup snow cone enterprise called Frozen Ice Paradise, which the now 13-year-old from Wilbur has hauled to ball games and events around southeast Nebraska for the last 2 years, with the goal of saving money for college and helping out the communities they're serving flavored ice to.
2: It's good to see him being able to do this. You know, a lot of kids these days just sit at home and they don't want to do anything, and you have to talk them into getting a job, but this is all his idea, and so seeing him be able to bring that to life was pretty exciting.
1: The snow cone truck is a true family affair, with Jace's big sister Jalen running sidecar whenever she's home from Kansas State.
2: Thank you. It's a great way for us to spend more time together when we travel to these places, and just being able to help him and seeing him succeed.
4: I'll do the tiger's blood.
1: The Millers have worked to continually innovate this renovated trailer.
5: Now you have more countertop space to work.
1: Now, while he has his hands in the ice, this young entrepreneur has his eyes set on the future, possibly expanding this operation even more.
3: I don't want to keep doing it after I'm in college and stuff, for a couple more years at least, to save up the money and everything. Sell this one, one of those big box ones, and then have more space in there, more people able to like help out at one time.
1: In southeast Nebraska, Tim Hackett, News Channel Nebraska.
0: Formal approval has been given to a housing development on a former school property in southeast Nebraska, where 54 units in an apartment complex are in the works. The Beatrice City Council approving the Stoddard Place addition, the south half of a block on which Stoddard Elementary School once sat. The north half of the property has been turned into senior citizen apartment living, with landscaping and a new playground situated in the middle of the block.
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16: Another hot one in Nebraska, and this might have been the hottest as part of this heat wave. Check out these temperatures. The Norfolk area.

0: Airport official high temp today, 103. That's the hottest temperature recorded in over a decade. You got to go back to May of 2013. 102 in Omaha, that's the first time this year, matches the highest temperature from all of last year. So heat wave certainly hitting the Cornhusker State. That led to a heat advisory for almost all of Nebraska. Northeast Nebraska was in an extreme heat warning. Here's what it looks like overnight. You don't get that much relief from this extreme heat. Low 70s in some parts of Nebraska. That's as low as it's going to get overnight. Other parts, maybe get into the mid-60s. Some places like Ainsworth and Chadron really going to feel a nice cool down, much appreciated overnight. Did have some showers pop up. Some of those produced some hail in northeast Nebraska. You can see this on our satellite radar, which stopped at 7 p.m. tonight. But those showers developed. They were brief. At our Norfolk studio, I'd say it rained about 5 minutes is all. So they were isolated and moved through the northeast part of the state. Now moving into southeast Nebraska as the night progresses. A little bit of cloud cover there, too. But we don't expect severe storms or any watches or warnings to develop. Chance for rain, though, in some parts of the state, which would be much appreciated. Tomorrow's highs into the upper 80s for most of Nebraska. Lincoln up to 91. Same for Grand Island and Beatrice. As hot as 93 in McCook and 94 in Imperial. We expect partly sunny conditions. Not really a chance tomorrow for much rain. There's a general risk, according to the National Weather Service, for the western half of Nebraska to experience severe weather, but that's not even on that 1 to 5 scale. That's 0 on that scale, just making people aware maybe there's a freak occurrence that could happen. Speaking of some freaky weather, check out Sunday. It's back up to triple digits in northeast Nebraska. Chance for rain, though, Wednesday through Friday. Looking forward to that. Same for southeast Nebraska. Big time cool down. Come Thursday, just a high of 72, precipitation likely. Another cooler day on Friday, but it's back up into the mid-90s to start next week. Central Nebraska, similar situation. Rain likely Wednesday, Thursday, Friday, and those temperatures going to be at 80 or below during that stretch. Northwest Nebraska, look out for the upcoming weekend. 102 on Saturday, 105 Sunday, my goodness. And in southwest Nebraska, more of the same triple digits coming up over the weekends.
1: Proposed headquarters for Omaha Police and Fire Departments will be up to the voters this November. Mayor John Ewing Jr. and other city officials sharing the design for a new public safety headquarters. It's a 275,000 square foot facility on a little over 3 acres, sitting to the north of Nebraska Furniture Mart. The centralized location would bring leadership from both departments under the same roof for the first time in Omaha's history, according to Ewing. It comes with a substantial price tag of more than $180 million, and the city is asking the public for $155 million on bonding authority. City leaders say it would not require an increase to taxes.
2: We have simply outgrown our current headquarters. Many of our support and division positions are located now in different sites across town, which makes collaboration and communication more challenging.
3: For about 10 years, I've been a part of a committee looking for a new headquarters, and each and every time we hit dead end after dead end after dead end. So I want to give major credit here to Mayor Ewing, who took this initiative and said this is a signature piece for public safety in Omaha. It's needed. Let's get this done.
4: There will be a committee that will be putting information out there so the people can make an informed decision on the November 3rd ballot. So I can't ask you to approve it. I can tell you, however, that we will have the city council making sure that the information gets out there to the public.
1: If passed, design would continue into late 2027 and construction would likely start in January 2028. The city says the building would not be finished until the spring of 2030. A bond of this size is not new to Omaha. Voters passed the school bond for Omaha Public Schools in 2021 for over $420 million. The Omaha man who split a vehicle in two eventually leading to the death of two children, remains behind bars after his court hearing this morning. 28-year-old Tanner Hunt was returned to the Douglas County Corrections in default of his bail for $10 million, 10%. The state alleges Hunt was driving nearly 100 miles per hour when his vehicle slammed into another, splitting it in half, according to court records. Documents show he was allegedly driving under the influence and had also taken Adderall earlier in the day. 10-year-old Preston and 5-year-old Zayden were eventually killed from injuries suffered because of the crash, according to authorities. Hunt faces amended charges of motor vehicle homicide DUI times two. Another man involved in the human trafficking ring at an assortment of Omaha hotels has been sentenced. 36-year-old Eduardo Perdomo received a 20-year sentence at a federal pen as part of a plea agreement for his involvement with sex trafficking and sexual exploitation of a minor. Perdomo was accused of advertising two underage girls online for commercial sex. The 20-year sentence is far from his only punishment. On two different occasions, he's earned additional jail time after assaults while in the Hall County Department of Corrections against other inmates. And he has also been accused of attacking a guard by throwing wet paper towels at an officer's face and hitting her with it. Daycare provider was arrested and now faces seven counts of child abuse. 55-year-old Roberta Willard is accused of physically abusing and neglecting kids at her Ashland daycare, known as Willard Babies. An arrest affidavit states someone called the child abuse hotline on May 30th, claiming Willard would sometimes grab children by the arm and even throw them against the kitchen cupboard door. No kids had any bruises, according to an arrest affidavit. Additional claims from the affidavit include not allowing a child to use the restroom, forcing the kid to sit and cry for a long time before finally giving the okay. A now former employee allegedly telling a parent of some of the concerning actions and eventually leaving the job because of the abuse she witnessed, including a high chair being used as a restraint device for a developmentally delayed child, according to court documents. The investigating officer interviewed a wide variety of parents and former employees and had the children do forensic interviews with the Brave Bee Child Advocacy Center, adding up to 14 pages of interviews before the arrest was made. Willard is due back in Saunders County Court on July 30th. Whatever reason, the heat index is not the official temperature, even if it feels like 110 in Columbus at one point today. Michael Shively joins us once again with a check of the weather.
0: Oh, quite the hot Monday here in the Cornhusker State. Check these high temperatures out almost everywhere, getting to triple digits. Check out our friends in Valentine enjoying the cool 97 degree weather. Not the case in Norfolk for sure. Tonight's lows, though, dipping below 70, so some relief, but not getting to that 60 degree mark anywhere in Nebraska. And southeast edges, not getting below 70. Heat advisory for everybody except those in the far northeast, which have an extreme heat warning. These will lift between 8 and 10 o'clock, depending where you are in Nebraska. Tonight's conditions, we do think there could be some even severe storms, certainly some showers that develop in northeast Nebraska and work their way to the southeast. Something we'll be keeping an eye on. The peak chance for those storms, about 7 p.m. Triple digit temperatures everywhere across the state except for north central Nebraska, 96 in Ainsworth, 95 in Valentine. But how about getting to 103 in Lincoln, 105 in Norfolk? Lows overnight dipping into the 60s most places, but southeast Nebraska staying a little bit warmer, not really getting that big cool down that you'd like after such a hot day. Conditions overnight might see some precipitation in northeast and eastern Nebraska, but we think most of that has really already moved through Nebraska tonight. Tomorrow's highs still hot, but not nearly like today. Upper 80s for most of Nebraska, south central and southwest Nebraska into the low 90s. Partly sunny conditions expected for most of the state. We'll have a deeper look at your forecast coming up on News Channel Nebraska.
1: 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It's the beginning of a new era, and while the music may not have the same cachet as Round Ball Rock, the NCA on NCN is equally up to snuff compared to the other option.
5: You'll hear his voice on the boys and girls basketball games Wednesday night. It's Brandon Axman with New Chino, Nebraska. Brandon, this is a big deal for NCN and for the Coaches Association.

0: Association. It was a little bit of a surprise, but about 3 weeks ago, the Nebraska Coaches Association came to us and said, hey, we're looking for a TV broadcast partner for our All-Star Summer Showcases. They said they thought we'd be a great fit, and when Darren Boyson, who is the executive director of the Coaches Association, made that call, I said, without a doubt, sign us up, we're in.
1: There's also a game happening today, and that's softball, but we're not covering this year because this is actually going to be the last.
0: Correct. So yeah, the historical sort of rundown, it would be softball, then volleyball, then girls and boys basketball, and this is the last year they will have that softball game. Talking to Darren Boyson, he said just with how competitive softball has gotten and the new structure, I don't know, NIL probably plays a part in where players are going and when and how, and colleges and clinics and all this stuff, but long story short is it was tough to get the caliber of player that they want to have in this type of all-star game for softball specifically. Logistically, with us not knowing we were going to do these games until a couple weeks ago and trying to plan, you know, three broadcasts in a row, it's tough. And so this is not an indictment on we don't like softball, we love softball, and I hope it's going to be a great game. It's just due to the fact this is the last year and us getting our feet wet with these broadcasts. We won't be doing tonight's game, but we will be there for volleyball and basketball.
1: You mentioned a quick turnaround. Not only did we get this secured and we're going to get ready to have these games broadcast on News Channel Nebraska via the app as well as the over-the-air broadcast, we've also got some talent joining you on the sidelines for one game and a color commentary for another.
0: Yes, super pumped. Alexis Markowski, for those who watched our state basketball, she had her TV broadcasting debut with us, and we've stayed in communication with her, and she said she loved it. She had so much fun, and she's open to more opportunities to get on the airwaves with us. And I thought, that's not a bad thing to have Alexis Markowski on our airwaves talking basketball. So this is her second time on NCN. She'll be color for the girls game, which her sister, coincidentally, will be playing in. So that'll be fun for her. And then for the boys game, we're going to swap her over, and she's going to do sidelines. And she's so personable and has a great personality anyway that I think it's going to translate quite well. But I'm excited to see how she does doing the sideline for the boys game. And Andy Klassen, he'll be sideline for girls and then jump into color for boys. So they'll be flip-flopping. And I'm also excited for volleyball tomorrow, Renee Saunders, Omaha Scut head coach. She's going to be color for us, and she knows just about anybody and everything about volleyball in the entire state. She does Supernova's color for radio. She is a gem to have on our broadcast team as well. This will be the first time she's been on NCN, but we had our production meeting earlier this morning, and she is locked in and ready to go. Tim Hackett will be play-by-play for that. So really excited for both Renee and Alexis Markowski to be joining us for these two nights of broadcasts.
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0: We are live at 6 o'clock both nights, both days. We're at Lincoln North Star, but if you tune in at 6, you'll be covered both Tuesday and Wednesday. And you hit on this earlier. This is important, and I'm excited about it. This is not a high school game that is regular season or during the school year, meaning it's not behind the NFHS Network's paywall. We like the partnership with them because it allows us to have access to televise the state basketball playoffs and some of those higher profile games, but I know it sometimes confuses viewers, and they don't get why if they're on the app or on Roku or Apple TV and they normally watch our news, when we have games on, they don't see us. That is why they don't see us, because of that partnership. But that partnership isn't a part of the Nebraska Coaches Association, so that means you can watch it not only on TV, but like you said, online, on YouTube, on Apple TV, Roku, Amazon Fire, any possible way that you can get NCN, you will also get the game.
1: NCN's Brandon Axmit, hoping you have a great call on Wednesday.
0: Looking forward to it. Thank you very much, Dave.
1: Some of the best senior volleyball talents from across Nebraska sharing the same floor tomorrow night. You can watch it all right here on News Channel Nebraska. NCN's Jake Bartecki has more on the Nebraska Coaches Association Volleyball All-Star Game.
2: 28 of the best high school volleyball players in the state of Nebraska, in the state of volleyball, will be on the same floor on Tuesday night. The Nebraska Coaches Association All-Star Game takes center stage in Lincoln.
3: Yeah, I think it's been really awesome. Like, it's been fun to see most of the kids are ready to go, and watching those relationships build are pretty cool.
2: From Minden to Omaha, over 20 plus schools are represented in Tuesday night's contest. That's something Blue Team and JCC head coach Tim Hedger says makes the game so special.
4: It's really cool. I feel like there's a very diverse group here from Class D all the way up to Class A. So you get a lot of different people from different areas of the state too. And yeah, it's cool to see all these people that you

0: seen that state all together.
1: Shelton Bulldog Aaron Gegg represents a group of smaller school participants in the All-Star Game. The Hastings basketball commit says one of the best parts of her experience has been comparing skill levels with various classes.
2: We're all playing as a team, and it's so cool to, like, for the entire state to come together and to play the same game that we all love. And I think it's just a really great experience for all of us. You get to meet so many different people, and we're all going on to college, and it's just a great time to come together one more time and play for each other.
1: That's something Red Team and Omaha Westside head coach Andrew Worley has taken away as well.
3: It's kind of cool just coaching in Class A. The game is pretty fast, but just to see, like, the level of talent across all the classes, that's super encouraging to me.
1: While some players say they may have met in the past, Ashley Beathy of JCC, a Midland University commit, says some are meeting for the first time.
4: Well, I mean, starting, we just had to learn their name, but then we went out and we had lunch together and we, like, ride in the vans together and we're all on the same floor for the dorm building, so just slowly we're building connections as time goes on.
1: With 321 kills in her senior season, Freeman's Alicia Johansson helped the Falcons to a state championship this fall. She says she's looking forward to the mix of high skill level volleyball in a lower stakes setting.
5: It's going to be so much fun. Like, everybody's just going to go out there and just have fun. Like Tim said earlier, like, this is the only game that you've probably played that's just for fun. And I think everybody's taking that to heart and everybody's just going out and having a good time. And I think it's going to show that tomorrow.
1: In Lincoln, Jake Bartecki, News Channel, Nebraska.
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7: Some serious heat across Nebraska today. These are the temperatures, heat index values even higher. I saw a 116 out by Weeping Water east of Lincoln. Oh, humidity and high temps galore. That led to an extreme heat warning for northeast Nebraska in the Sioux City, South Sioux City type of area. Thankfully, overnight, going to cool down in that part of the state to mid-60s types of levels. But southeast Nebraska, temps not going to get into the 60s. Same for parts of west central Nebraska, too. So not a huge cool down overnight. Here's what it's looked like up to the mid-evening hours. This radar stopped at 7 p.m. tonight, but some slight showers. Some of them were a little severe. Maybe some hail popping up there in east central northeast Nebraska. Not expecting anything really severe to pop up after that tonight. Some rain, though, some showers possible in parts of the state. Tomorrow's highs high, but not like today. Low 90s, upper 80s, depending what part of the state you're in. We expect the sun to be shining, maybe a few clouds to obscure it, but we don't think there's going to be precipitation really on this Tuesday. Although, stick around because later this week there are some chances for rain.
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22: From Long Pine to Chadron and Nebraska City to Rushville, News Channel Nebraska is dedicated to reporting on news from every corner of the state. 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
6: Its 20th anniversary of hosting a national competition, and a man from Nebraska has been trying to get to the final site for more than half the time, has now done so. Tony Lauder spends a regular week working for the Hastings Public Schools, where he teaches math to students. 12 years ago, he decided to take a new approach to his fitness path, becoming a CrossFit participant. It's a high-intensity workout program, coupled with pushing those who choose it to be better than they were the day before, and those around them.
23: I thought it was just something good for me to get back into shape, get good exercise, kind of look a little bit better. And then I immediately realized that it's kind of, I mean, you can make it as competitive as you want. For me, the competitiveness kind of drew me in.
6: He's joined CrossFit competition starting in 2015, according to the website, and his ranking was outside the top 25,000 in his first year. Humbling, to say the least. Ladders knew he wanted to get better. By 2019, he was ranked top 600 worldwide. And by 2023, Louders reached number 39 in the men division. Close, but no cigar. This year, he's in the men's 35 to 39 division, and he sits at number 14 in the world, earning a trip to the final site.
24: This is a huge deal. He's competing against people that he's idolized in the CrossFit world. He's literally going to be competing next to them.
23: Once I saw it was finalized, it was just like relief and happiness and gratitude for all the years of hard work that paid off, and very thankful for the opportunity to continue to do this after 12 years and finally make that lifelong goal of making it to the CrossFit Games.
6: This year's CrossFit Games starts Wednesday, running through Sunday, happening at the SAP Center in San Jose, California. Events can be seen live on Flow Elite and YouTube. One of the nation's fastest growing sports is heading to Hastings College as the Broncos prepare for their inaugural women's flag football season. NCN's Brandon Shanahan reports.
25: Andre Robinson is spending the offseason building the program from the ground up ahead of its first season in the spring.
26: When I came in, I hit the ground running, ordering uniforms, flags, footballs, things from that sort, and then making sure my playbook's ready when the girls get here on campus so that they can have the playbook visually in their hands.
25: Robinson comes to Hastings after spending 6 years coaching high school flag football in Georgia. He said the sport's rapid growth reflects increasing opportunities for female athletes.
26: They've wanted to play football so long. As a sport, you may have one or two girls every now and again that play tackle, but them having a full sport for them, I think is very big.

0: for women's sport. I think it'll continue to grow.
1: Hastings College is one of several Nebraska schools investing in women's flag football. The University of Nebraska is set to begin NCAA competition in 2028, while Central Community College also announced plans to launch a program at their Hastings campus earlier this year. In Hastings, for News Channel Nebraska, I'm Brandon Shanahan.
2: Up next on NCN, Michael Zinn with a fuller version of the forecast for all corners of Nebraska. Our Nebraska youth soccer squad is one step closer to a national title. The Kearney Soccer Club's Nebraska Select Under 15 girls team advancing to the semifinals of the U.S. Youth Soccer National President's Cup in Nashville, Tennessee. The team opening the tourney with a 3-1 victory over South Carolina's Select squad, followed by a 4-0 dub against Connecticut. Nebraska advanced to the quarterfinals as the group winner after a scoreless draw with Montana. The team keeping its run going this morning by defeating Alaska's team 2-1 to move on to the semis. Nebraska will face Alabama's Select tomorrow morning for a chance to play for a national championship.
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4: One in Nebraska, and this might have been the hottest as part of this heat wave. Check out these temperatures. The Norfolk Airport official high temp today, 103. That's the hottest temperature recorded in over a decade. You got to go back to May of 2013. 102 in Omaha, that's the first time this year, matches the highest temperature from all of last year. So heat waves certainly hitting the Cornhusker State. That led to a heat advisory for almost all of Nebraska. Northeast Nebraska was in an extreme heat warning. Here's what it looks like overnight. You don't get that much relief from this extreme heat. Low 70s in some parts of Nebraska. That's as low as it's going to get overnight. Other parts, maybe get into the mid-60s. Some places like Ainsworth and Chadron really going to feel a nice cool down, much appreciated overnight. Did have some showers pop up. Some of those produced some hail in northeast Nebraska. You can see this on our satellite radar, which stopped at 7 p.m. tonight. But those showers developed. They were brief. At our Norfolk studio, I'd say it rained about 5 minutes is all. So they were isolated and moved through the northeast part of the state. Now moving into southeast Nebraska as the night progresses. A little bit of cloud cover there too, but we don't expect severe storms or any watches or warnings to develop. Chance for rain though in some parts of the state, which would be much appreciated. Tomorrow's highs into the upper 80s for most of Nebraska. Lincoln up to 91, same for Grand Island and Beatrice. As hot as 93 in McCook and 94 in Imperial. We expect partly sunny conditions. Not really a chance tomorrow for much rain. There's a general risk, according to the National Weather Service, for the western half of Nebraska to experience severe weather, but that's not even on that 1 to 5 scale. That's 0 on that scale. Just making people aware maybe there's a freak occurrence that could happen. Speaking of some freaky weather, check out Sunday. It's back up to triple digits in northeast Nebraska. Chance for rain though Wednesday through Friday. Looking forward to that. Same for southeast Nebraska. Big time cool down come Thursday. Just a high of 72. Precipitation likely. Another cooler day on Friday, but it's back up into the mid-90s to start next week. Central Nebraska, similar situation. Rain likely Wednesday, Thursday, Friday, and those temperatures going to be at 80 or below during that stretch. Northwest Nebraska, look out for the upcoming weekend. 102 on Saturday, 105 Sunday, my goodness. And in southwest Nebraska, more of the same, triple digits coming up over the weekends.
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0: Major is once again the best of the best in the soapbox racing this year after a photo finish in Ohio.
1: Lane 2, car 136 from Omaha, Nebraska, Drew Brand. 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Hoagie in lane 3. 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Who's it gonna be? That was close. 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
2: Yeah! 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
4: Hey, how do you feel?
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0: Brand is a 14-year-old taking home gold in the rally stock at the 88th All-American Soapbox Derby. Nearly 300 young racers from all over the world competing for a share of $36,000 in scholarships. Now, winning has become old hat for Drew at this point. His world title on Saturday was his third consecutive. Thank you for making NCN your choice for coverage of local stories mattering to you. From Norfolk to Valentine, Sydney to towns in the southeast, and right here in the Tri-Cities, we are News Channel Nebraska. Here for Nebraska. Here for you.
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7: Well, hello there and good morning. It's Tuesday, July 21st, and you're watching News Channel Nebraska. My name's Eric McKay. Thank you so much for joining us. Coming up for you this hour, another piece of a former school getting repurposed for new housing. We've got details on the plans coming up. And the finishing touch is done on a giant beautification project in a small town. We'll give you a look and have much more coming up. But first, much cooler, much more comfortable weather-wise today. Michael J. Anthony has the details now in your AccuWeather forecast.
8: Well, congratulations. You survived Monday with some record-setting temps, or at least close to it, all across the state. And here is your reward, much cooler temps all across Nebraska, 80s and 90s for your highs, and it's going to be even cooler as the week progresses. Tonight, dropping down into the 60s across most of the state, 50s up in the northeast corner. We'll see showers and maybe a few thunderstorms. Pretty much the western two-thirds of Nebraska are getting wet tonight there. Not expecting anything of the severe variety, but certainly it's always possible in Nebraska, isn't it? Tomorrow, even cooler, 60s and 70s. That's right, nearly a 40-degree drop there up in the north-central part of the state.

0: Ashland Daycare, known as Willard Babies. An investigation began after a call to the child abuse hotline in May, claiming Willard would sometimes grab children by the arm, even throw them against kitchen cupboard doors. Additional claims say Willard did not allow a child to use the restroom. Court documents show a now former employee told a parent of some of the concerning actions and said she eventually left the job because of abuse she witnessed, including a high chair being used as a restraint device for a developmentally delayed child. Formal approval has been given to a housing development on former school property in Southeast Beatrice. Beatrice's City Council approved the Stoddard Place Addition plat this week. It's the south half of a block on which Stoddard Elementary School once sat. The north half of the property, where the elementary building was located, has already been turned into senior citizen apartment living, with landscaping and a new playground situated in the middle of the block. At Stoddard Place, new homes and a 54-unit apartment project are planned. Artists put the finishing touches on a nearly block-long mural in downtown Valentine over the weekend. Casey Wannenberg shows us the finished piece and spoke with the artists behind it.
1: Green.
2: Even before the first brush of sunlight paints the morning sky.
1: Good morning. We're playing the soundtrack this morning.
2: These artists are transforming an ordinary wall into something unforgettable.
1: I really hope that this embodies all of Valentine.
2: We first introduced you to artist Lauren Olson from Oshkosh.
1: It's all like a whole city block.
2: Last month, as she started work on the nearly block-long mural in downtown Valentine.
1: I get really excited driving through towns and seeing giant walls like this.
2: Since our first story,
1: okay, that's definitely short.
2: Olson has made a lot of progress.
3: That works really well on that back part there.
2: Thanks in part to help from local artists.
1: I really love how the community has come together to help me paint this.
4: It's been a lot of fun.
2: Among those turning this canvas into a source of community pride.
4: You know, it just represents our county so well.
2: Are members of the Sand Painters Art Club.
4: People really support the arts here. I think it's just something that's really gonna draw people to town and make the townspeople, you know, appreciate the arts just a little bit more.
3: The gravity of something that's gonna last for years is pretty intense. And so there's been a lot of research into trying to get things as accurate as possible. That other part, it works out really well.
2: The mural features three different aspects of the area.
1: Native Americans down at the very end.
2: The Native American history and culture, agriculture.
1: Different kinds of wildflowers.
2: And the area's natural beauty, including waterfalls, the Niobrara National Scenic River, and its unique ecological crossroads.
3: Oh, I think it looks good.
2: Where six distinct ecosystems converge.
1: It's pretty amazing just how diverse the ecosystem is here.
2: A unique place.
3: Our greatness we have here.
2: Now captured in color, one brushstroke at a time.
4: I've actually driven by here and seen people out taking pictures of it already before it's even finished.
1: I hope there's a lot of people that come through and get their pictures taken here. Lots of family photos too. It makes a really great backdrop, especially if you have a large family.
2: And as the sun rises each day, its first light now paints not just the sky, but a mural that tells the story of Valentine.
3: I think it looks good.
2: In Valentine, Casey Wannenberg, News Channel, Nebraska.
3: Yeah. Look at you already throw that in there.
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2: A man taken into custody on suspicion of throwing an incendiary device and setting a fire that injured three people. The incident took place outside a federal building in New York City yesterday. Sherelle Hubbard has more.
3: An incendiary device was thrown at a federal building in Manhattan Monday. Authorities say they have the man responsible for it in custody.
4: So I see this guy throwing what looked like little canisters and just walked in front of the building, threw them out and set it on fire.
5: He poured gasoline onto the ground. It ignited it with a lighter and an incendiary device. That device was a firework.
3: The FBI says 43-year-old Andrew Arabaca then pulled out an airsoft rifle and fired 5 to 7 pellets in the direction of the federal building before a Federal Protective Service officer took him down. The incident unfolded around 8:30 Monday morning at a federal building that houses offices for government agencies like the FBI and also Immigration and Customs Enforcement. The FBI says Arabaca came armed with bad intentions.
5: He had 2 axes, a hammer, a machete, and 3 knives.
3: A law enforcement source says Arabaca was pulling a cart containing 2 rifles, fireworks, and anti-ice materials as well. The NYPD says he had a sign that read, "Ice off our streets." Once a U.S. Army soldier serving 2001 to 2005, authorities now describe Arabaca as an extremist.
6: This is another example of someone, you know, attacking ICE because of the constant mismessaging and vilification of the men and women of ICE.
3: Federal authorities say 1 civilian suffered injuries as well as 2 government employees. I'm Sherelle Hubbard reporting.
2: A Connecticut man is in a Nebraska jail accused of pointing an assault rifle at another driver in a road rage incident. The York County Sheriff's Office says they got a call from someone who said a man pointed the gun at them while heading west on I-80. The caller said the van got off at the Waco exit and went north. Authorities eventually pulled over the driver, identified as Michael Johnson, and found an AR-15 style gun, ammo, multiple magazines, and a child passenger. Department of Health and Human Services officials were able to get the juvenile to an appropriate guardian as Johnson was arrested and booked in the York County Jail on 3 different counts. An Omaha man accused of driving under the influence in a crash that killed 2 children remains behind bars after a court hearing yesterday. 28-year-old Tanner Hunt ordered held in the Douglas County Corrections on $10 million bond. Authorities say Hunt was driving nearly 100 miles per hour when his vehicle slammed into another, splitting that second vehicle in half. Police say they believe he was driving under the influence, saying he'd also taken Adderall earlier that day. The crash killed 2 children, ages 10 and 5 years old. Hunt faces 2 charges of DUI vehicular homicide. Another man involved in a human trafficking ring at an assortment of Omaha hotels has been sentenced. 36-year-old Eduardo Perdomo received a 20-year sentence in federal prison for his involvement with sex trafficking and sexual exploitation of a minor. Perdomo accused of advertising 2 underage girls online for commercial sex. He gets another 5 years of supervised release once he's released. 2 decades down the road, there is no parole in the federal system. A cooler, more comfortable weather returning to the state today. Details on the way in your AccuWeather forecast. 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
7: And I approve this message.
8: Allowing boys to play girl sports isn't just unfair, it's dangerous. But that's not what Dana Osborne thinks. Osborne refused to support Nebraska's Fairness for Girls Amendment, saying it was rooted in hate. And Osborne would allow boys to play girls sports and use women's law.

0: 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That's just plain wrong. He tries to hide his beliefs, but the truth is, Dan Osborne won't protect me, and he doesn't share our values.
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7: Well, we made it through yesterday with triple digit temps all across Nebraska, and we get a nice little cool break before it comes back again this weekend. Oh, you thought we were done? Come on, summer's got plenty of time left. So enjoy this little respite from the blazing heat. 80s and 90s all across the state today, much better than the triple digits we saw on Monday. Lows in the 50s and 60s all across Nebraska. This will be your coolest part of the state, a little bit warmer out west and a little bit wetter out west as well. Pretty much the western two-thirds of Nebraska are going to be seeing showers and storms tonight. Maybe a few strong ones, possibly severe, but very unlikely. Better chance of that Wednesday and Thursday as far as strong and severe thunderstorms go. Even cooler on Wednesday, 60s up in the north central and central parts of the state. 70s for most of us, still warm out west, 80s and 90s, but much more tolerable than what we saw yesterday. And we'll see those showers and storms scattered all across Nebraska tomorrow. Again, a better chance for severe weather tomorrow late afternoon and tomorrow night. The heat returns this weekend, so cool days, we got them for now, but summer is far from over. We'll have that coming up in your extended forecast here on NCN.
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7: Welcome back to News Channel Nebraska. Let's take a look at some other top stories from around the state today. A proposed headquarters for Omaha police and fire departments will be up to voters this November. Mayor John Ewing Jr. and other city officials shared the design yesterday for a new public safety headquarters. It's a 275,000 square foot facility that would sit to the north of Nebraska Furniture Mart. Ewing said the centralized location would bring leadership from both departments under the same roof for the first time in Omaha's history. Comes with a substantial price tag, more than $180 million. The city is asking the public for $155 million in bonding authority. But city leaders say that would not require an increase to taxes.
15: We have simply outgrown our current headquarters. Many of our support and division positions are located now in different sites across town, which makes collaboration and communication more challenging.
16: For about 10 years, I've been a part of a committee looking for a new headquarters, and each and every time we hit dead end after dead end after dead end. So I want to give major credit here to Mayor Ewing, who took this initiative and said this is a signature piece for public safety in Omaha. It's needed. Let's get this done.
17: There will be a committee that will be putting information out there so the people can make an informed decision on the November 3rd ballot. So I can't ask you to approve it. I can tell you, however, that we will have the city council making sure that the information gets out there to the public.
7: If passed, construction would likely start in early 2028. The city said the building would likely not be finished until the spring of 2030. A new commercial development in Kearney is aiming to give small businesses more room to grow. Construction underway on a project designed for entrepreneurs who've outgrown working out of a garage but aren't ready for a larger commercial space. Stone Brook, Nebraska held a groundbreaking yesterday for its new Flex Bay development in Northeast Kearney. The project will feature custom spaces that can accommodate a variety of businesses, from contractors and tradespeople to retail shops and service providers.
18: We are the first to market in central Nebraska for this attractive sort of consumer-facing, customer-facing flex bay. And we're really hoping that we fill a need in the market for that Nebraska business that is growing but isn't quite ready for like a big commercial space yet. And so just the interest that we've experienced actually before even breaking ground has proven that there is a need for this concept in central Nebraska.
19: A similar Stone Brook development is also under construction in Grand Island. Developers say they expect both projects to open this fall with plans to expand as demand grows. Well, the air conditioner's not getting as much of a workout over the next few days.

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10: We thank our veterans for protecting the land that feeds our nation.
11: It's the sound of tractors at sunrise and kids learning and growing in our classrooms. We're grateful for the men and women who defended it all.
1: Scan QR codes on Spirit of Nebraska posters for a chance to win a $100 ethanol gas card and vote for best of. Then send us a photo of something picturesque or historic from a Spirit of Nebraska community for a chance to win a 250th anniversary t-shirt.
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0: So not maybe quite record-setting temps, but certainly the hottest weather we have seen in years. Up in Norfolk, we had 105. That's before the heat index. And that was the highest temp that area had received in 14 years. Other places like in the Valley and down around Omaha and Lincoln also saw the highest temperatures they've had in about 2 to 3 years. So we're getting a nice little break from it now, but we'll be back up over 100 by the end of the week. So enjoy this break from that blazing summer heat, as we'll see highs in the 80s and 90s all across the state today, a little warmer out west, and that'll be the case tonight as well, where we'll have highs in, or rather you should say lows in the 50s and 60s, mid to upper 60s out west. Also, that's where the most precipitation is going to be falling, pretty much the eastern two-thirds of the state, seeing some showers and storms tonight. Maybe a few strong ones with a little bit of hail and high winds, but not expecting any severe weather quite yet. Chance of that coming up on Wednesday and Thursday. Speaking of Wednesday, considerably cooler temps. Look at that. We go from triple digits to 60s, nearly a 40 degree drop in just 2 days. The central and north central parts of the state seeing that. 70s for most of Nebraska, 80s and 90s as we get out west. And we'll see showers and storms all across the state tomorrow. Again, your better chance for strong and severe storms Wednesday and Thursday. So we get that to cool us off. As you can see, that's going to continue towards the end of the week as the Northeast is going to be seeing 60s and 70s after today and tomorrow. But yes, back up into triple digits Sunday and Monday. So not quite as long of a stretch of hot weather as we had the past few days with the weekend and Monday, but it is coming back. So be ready for more. Same for the Southeast, although not quite as hot, only going to be hitting mid-90s as we get into Sunday and Monday after some cool, wet days there to give us a little break. Central also seeing things getting hot on Sunday and Monday, so enjoy the nice, comfortable, cool weather over the next

0: next 3 days or so. Northwest, big time heat, and it's coming back much earlier than the rest of us. Look at that, 108. We could be setting some records come Sunday. So be prepared. Any plans you're making, hopefully you can make them indoors or at least stay in the shade. Hydrate, because it is going to be a scorcher on Sunday. I'm afraid you're not getting quite as nice of a break from the heat as the rest of us. Southwest staying in the 80s, and then a torrid stretch Saturday, Sunday, and Monday. Stay safe.
1: The two men charged with assaulting a Grand Island man who eventually died from his injuries will now see enhanced charges in Hall County. 23-year-olds Jesus Reyes and Angel Vega have each received a manslaughter charge. Vega also charged with accessory to a felony. They both already faced felony assault counts. The two accused of walking in downtown Grand Island when they got into a verbal altercation with Matthew Bishop. Police say video surveillance shows Vega pushing Bishop into a car. Authorities say Reyes then hit Bishop in the face, causing him to fall. Authorities say the video shows Bishop getting back up and Reyes hitting him again in the face, causing him to fall to the ground a second time. The two then walked away. No word on when their next appearance in court will be. Health officials say eating at Taco Bell, the most commonly reported exposure among cyclospora cases in Nebraska. The Douglas County Health Department says there are 27 confirmed cases of cyclospora in the county so far. Health officials say nearly two-thirds of those interviewed reported eating at Taco Bell 2 weeks before becoming ill. The Centers for Disease Control and Prevention and Food and Drug Administration are currently investigating a multi-state outbreak of cyclospora infections associated with Taco Bell locations in 5 states. The health department says the investigation remains ongoing, with federal and state public health partners trying to identify the source of the outbreak. From brick streets to historic storefronts, a Northeast Kansas downtown being recognized for the stories it tells. Jake Bartecki has more.
2: A Northeast Kansas downtown is being recognized for its storied history as well as its renowned appeal. Downtown Marysville is now on the Register of Historic Kansas Places.
3: There's a sense of pride with everyone coming together to help tell our overall story.
2: Wayne Cruzy is executive director of One Marysville and says it's a project that the group's been working on for over 3 years. He says the town's history and its originality helped get it on the register. Nearly a third of the district's buildings were built prior to 1900, and nearly half were built between 1900 and 1930. Even with some new construction, Cruzy says the town's worked hard to maintain its historic feel.
3: We have some new construction in our downtown, but it's been done very tastefully, and so even though it's modern, it complements the style of our historic buildings. So it's that look. The brick streets certainly add to that overall flair of what's going on. And then our townspeople lean into the history of our town and love the town's history.
2: Being on the register comes with a major benefit for the downtown's building and business owners. An example is a $4.4 million project adding new apartments in the town's 900 block of Broadway. 60% of the funds are from the register tax credits.
3: It gives building owners that are in a contributing property to the historic district, it gives them a chance to for tax credits and different grants through our State Historic Preservation Office.
2: Now on the state register, the nomination will move forward for consideration by the National Park Service for listing on the National Register of Historic Places, which could mean more benefits for the downtown Marysville area. In Marysville, Jake Bartecki, News Channel Nebraska.
1: Well, one way to beat the summer's record heat is by enjoying a snow cone. And for the last 2 years, that's been the mission of a teen from southeast Nebraska who's crafted his own enterprise from the ground up. Tim Hackett has more.
4: It all started out as a small neighborhood lemonade stand.
5: Here you go.
6: Really just trying to make extra money for summer, save it up, and then help it pay off college and fun stuff during school year.
4: Once that made enough money, Jason Miller picked up an old trailer from his grandfather
6: going to waste just in the field, just rotting out there. So I bought this one for about $175, and then

0: get everything.
1: Remaking it into this, a home base for his startup snow cone enterprise called Frozen Ice Paradise, which the now 13-year-old from Wilbur has hauled to ball games and events around southeast Nebraska for the last 2 years, with the goal of saving money for college and helping out the communities they're serving flavored ice to.
2: It's good to see him being able to do this. You know, a lot of kids these days just sit at home and they don't want to do anything, and you have to talk them into getting a job, but this is all his idea, and so seeing him be able to bring that to life was pretty exciting.
1: The snow cone truck is a true family affair, with Jace's big sister Jalen running sidecar whenever she's home from Kansas State.
2: Thank you. It's a great way for us to spend more time together when we travel to these places, and just being able to help him and seeing him succeed.
3: I'll do the tiger's blood.
1: The Millers have worked to continually innovate this renovated trailer.
4: Now you have more countertop space to work.
1: Now, while he has his hands in the ice, this young entrepreneur has his eyes set on the future, possibly expanding this operation even more.
0: I don't want to keep doing it after I'm in college and stuff, for a couple more years at least, to save up the money and everything, sell this one of those big box ones, and then have more space in there, more people able to like help out at one time.
1: In southeast Nebraska, Tim Hackett, News Channel Nebraska.
5: Well, while we've been dealing with record heat in Nebraska, dealing with a much different type of dangerous weather down south. Details on Tropical Storm Bertha next. But first, Michael J. Anthony and your AccuWeather forecast.
6: Well, congratulations. You survived Monday with some record-setting temps, or at least close to it, all across the state. And here is your reward: much cooler temps all across Nebraska, 80s and 90s. For your highs, and it's going to be even cooler as the week progresses. Tonight, dropping down into the 60s across most of the state, 50s up in the northeast corner. We'll see showers and maybe a few thunderstorms. Pretty much the western two-thirds of Nebraska are getting wet tonight there. Not expecting anything of the severe variety, but certainly it's always possible in Nebraska, isn't it? Tomorrow, even cooler. 60s and 70s, that's right, nearly a 40 degree drop there up in the north central part of the state. 70s and 80s and 90s out west, not quite as cool, but still much better than yesterday. And we'll see showers and storms all across Nebraska tomorrow.
7: Dirt work.
5: Tropical Storm Bertha formed in the Gulf of Mexico yesterday. Officials and residents along the Gulf Coast monitoring the storm's progression. Reed Binion has more.
8: Lately, in the last couple of updates, we're starting to see some deep convection starting to wrap around the center, which we hadn't formed up until this point.
9: Officials in Florida keeping a close eye on Tropical Storm Bertha. It formed Monday, spinning bands of heavy rain into the panhandle.
8: So we're starting to see the system get a little bit better organized.
9: Bertha is the second named storm of the 2026 Atlantic hurricane season. It's forecast to potentially hit parts of the Gulf Coast from Florida to Texas, bringing coastal flooding, heavy rain, and high winds. Some areas already feeling the impact.
10: We left out around 6 a.m. It was actually nice and smooth. Then the wind started kicking up around 7:30. Then we started having a real hard push and wind around 8.
9: In Florida, emergency management officials are standing by and monitoring the storm. Meanwhile, residents in parts of Mississippi are trying to mitigate the risk of getting hit with severe weather again as they continue recovering from flooding that struck back in June. Dry air and the storm's large size have kept it from strengthening into a healthy tropical cyclone. But officials warn, don't let your guard down.
8: We never turn our back on a system in the Gulf.
9: If things take a turn for the worse, be ready. If not,
8: always use any system like this as a walkthrough, as a rehearsal for when you actually have to activate.
9: I'm Reed Binion reporting.
5: Fire crews and civilians in western Nebraska have had to deal with wildfires all throughout this year, and they've received a lot of support, some of it coming all the way from southeast Nebraska. Crews out west have tapped into the process of mutual aid multiple times this year to call in reinforcements from the 3 and 33 task force. It's a network of fire crews ranging from Fairbury and Jansen out east to Wymore and Blue Springs. Fire officials in Diller responded to the latest outbreak near Crawford 2 weeks ago. They said it was a particularly tough assignment navigating unfamiliar terrain in the dead of night with the threats of fire all around.
11: Driver's side of your truck was up against the bank and the path is no wider than your truck.

0: 300-yard drop-off, straight down. So, yeah, we were doing that at 3 o'clock in the morning, was never seeing the road before.
1: Kind of blind, yeah.
2: Nebraska's been beset by multiple wildfire disasters, most naturally occurring, some not. But Nelson concluded his visit with the board yesterday with a concerning forecast.
0: Oh, but I got a feeling that it's just going to get worse.
3: Unless it rains.
0: Unless it rains. Yeah. They're going to have a lot of rain for that to happen, and I don't see that anytime soon.
2: The Log Road fire was the fourth that the 3 and 33 task forces responded to so far this year, along with fires in Morrill, Broken Bow, and Peru. A central Nebraska man has qualified for the national finals in an annual fitness competition. Tony Lauders spends a regular week working for Hastings Public Schools, where he teaches math. 12 years ago, he decided to take a new approach to his fitness path, becoming a CrossFit participant. It's a high-intensity workout program coupled with pushing those who choose it to be better than they were the day before and those around them.
4: I thought it was just something good for me to get back into shape, get good exercise, kind of look a little bit better. And then I immediately realized that it's kind of, I mean, you can make it as competitive as you want. For me, the competitiveness kind of drew me in.
2: Lauders joined CrossFit competition starting in 2015. His ranking was outside the top 25,000 in his first year. But by 2019, he was ranked top 600 worldwide. And by 2023, Lauders had reached number 39 in the men's division. This year, he's in the men's 35 to 39 division, sitting at number 14 in the world, earning him a trip to the final site.
5: This is a huge deal. He's competing against people that he's idolized in the CrossFit world. He's literally going to be competing next to them.
4: Once I saw it was finalized, it was just like relief and happiness and gratitude for all the years of hard work that paid off, and very thankful for the opportunity to continue to do this after 12 years and finally make that lifelong goal of making it to the CrossFit Games.
2: This year's CrossFit Games start tomorrow and run through Sunday at the SAP Center in San Jose, California. A Nebraska youth soccer team is one step closer to a national title. The Kearney Soccer Club's Nebraska Select Under 15 girls team has advanced to the semifinals of the U.S. Youth Soccer National President's Cup in Nashville. The team opened the tournament with a 3-1 win over South Carolina's select girls team, followed by a 4-0 win over Connecticut. Nebraska advanced to the quarterfinals as the group winner after a scoreless draw with Montana. The team kept its run going yesterday, defeating Alaska 2-1 to move on to the semifinals. Nebraska takes on Alabama today for a chance to play for a national championship. Well, things are cooling down, getting much more comfortable weather-wise. Details on the way in your AccuWeather forecast. 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
7: Well, we made it through yesterday with triple-digit temps all across Nebraska, and we get a nice little cool break before it comes back again this weekend. Oh, you thought we were done? Come on, summer's got plenty of time left. So enjoy this little respite from the blazing heat. 80s and 90s all across the state today, much better than the triple digits we saw on Monday. Lows in the 50s and 60s all across Nebraska. This will be your coolest part of the state, a little bit warmer out west. And a little bit wetter out west as well. Pretty much the western two-thirds of Nebraska are going to be seeing showers and storms tonight. Maybe a few strong ones, possibly severe, but very unlikely. Better chance of that Wednesday and Thursday as far as strong and severe thunderstorms go. Even cooler on Wednesday, 60s up in the north central and central parts of the state. 70s for most of us, still warm out west, 80s and 90s, but much more tolerable than what we saw yesterday. And we'll see those showers and storms scattered all across Nebraska tomorrow. Again, a better chance for severe weather tomorrow late afternoon and tomorrow night. The heat returns this weekend, so cool days, we got them

0: for now, but summer is far from over. We'll have that coming up in your extended forecast here on NCN.
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15: 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How about an impressive look at a Nebraska thunderstorm? 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
0: Welcome back to News Channel Nebraska. Let's take another look at your top stories today. A Nebraska daycare provider faces 7 counts of child abuse. 55-year-old Roberta Willard accused of physically abusing and neglecting kids at her Ashland daycare, known as Willard Babies. An investigation began after a call to the child abuse hotline in May, claiming Willard would sometimes grab children by the arm, even throw them against kitchen cupboard doors. Additional claims say Willard did not allow a child to use the restroom. Court documents show a now former employee told a parent of some of the concerning actions and said she eventually left the job because of abuse she witnessed, including a high chair being used as a restraint device for a developmentally

0: a delayed child. Formal approval has been given to a housing development on former school property in Southeast Beatrice. Beatrice's City Council approved the Stoddard Place addition plat this week. It's the south half of a block on which Stoddard Elementary School once sat. The north half of the property where the elementary building was located has already been turned into senior citizen apartment living with landscaping and a new playground situated in the middle of the block. At Stoddard Place, new homes and a 54-unit apartment project are planned. Artists put the finishing touches on a nearly block-long mural in downtown Valentine over the weekend. Casey Wannenberg shows us the finished piece and spoke with the artists behind it.
1: Green.
2: Even before the first brush of sunlight paints the morning sky.
1: Good morning. We're playing the soundtrack this morning.
2: These artists are transforming an ordinary wall into something unforgettable.
1: I really hope that this embodies all of Valentine.
2: We first introduced you to artist Lauren Olson from Oshkosh.
1: It's all like a whole city block.
2: Last month, as she started work on the nearly block-long mural in downtown Valentine.
1: I get really excited driving through towns and seeing giant walls like this.
2: Since our first story.
1: Okay, that's definitely a shirt.
2: Olson has made a lot of progress.
3: That works really well on that back part there.
2: Thanks in part to help from local artists.
1: I really love how the community has come together to help me paint this.
4: It's been a lot of fun.
2: Among those turning this canvas into a source of community pride.
4: You know, it just represents our county so well.
2: Are members of the Sand Painters Art Club.
4: People really support the arts here. I think it's just something that's really going to draw people to town and make the townspeople, you know, appreciate the arts just a little bit more.
3: The gravity of something that's going to last for years is pretty intense. And so there's been a lot of research into trying to get things as accurate as possible. That other part, it works out really well.
2: The mural features three different aspects of the area.
1: Native Americans down at the very end.
2: The Native American history and culture, agriculture,
1: different kinds of wildflowers,
2: and the area's natural beauty, including waterfalls, the Niobrara National Scenic River, and its unique ecological crossroads.
3: Oh, I think it looks good.
2: Where six distinct ecosystems converge.
1: It's pretty amazing just how diverse the ecosystem is here.
2: A unique place.
3: Our greatness we have here.
2: Now captured in color, one brushstroke at a time.
4: I've actually driven by here and seen people out taking pictures of it already before it's even finished.
1: I hope there's a lot of people that come through and get their pictures taken here. Lots of family photos too. It makes a really great backdrop, especially if you have a large family.
2: And as the sun rises each day, its first light now paints not just the sky, but a mural that tells the story of Valentine.
3: I think it looks good.
2: In Valentine, Casey Wannenberg, News Channel, Nebraska. Yeah.
3: Look at you already throw that in there.
0: The best of the best in volleyball taking to the court one more time in Nebraska tonight. We've got a preview and much more next in sports. You're watching News Channel Nebraska.
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6: Quite record-setting temps, but certainly the hottest weather we have seen in years. Up in Norfolk, we had 105. That's before the heat index, and that was the highest temp that area had received in 14 years. Other places like in the Valley and down around Omaha and Lincoln also saw the highest temperatures they've had in about 2 to 3 years. So we're getting a nice little break from it now, but we'll be back up over 100 by the end of the week. So enjoy this break from that blazing summer heat. As we'll see, highs in the 80s and 90s all across the state today, a little warmer out west, and that'll be the case tonight as well, where we'll have highs in, or rather you should say lows in the 50s and 60s, mid to upper 60s out west. Also, that's where the most precipitation is going to be falling. Pretty much the eastern two-thirds of the state seeing some showers and storms tonight. Maybe a few strong ones with a little bit of hail and high winds, but not expecting any severe weather quite yet. Chance of that coming up on Wednesday and Thursday. Speaking of Wednesday, considerably cooler temps. Look at that. We go from triple digits to 60s, nearly a 40-degree drop in just 2 days. the central and north central parts of the state seeing that. 70s for most of Nebraska, 80s and 90s as we get out west. And we'll see showers and storms all across the state tomorrow. Again, your better chance for strong and severe storms Wednesday and Thursday. So we got that to cool us off. As you can see, that's going to continue towards the end of the week as the Northeast is going to be seeing 60s and 70s after today and tomorrow. But yes, back up into triple digits Sunday and Monday. So not quite as long of a stretch of hot weather as we had the past few days with the weekend and Monday, but it is coming back. So be ready for more. Same for the Southeast, although not quite as hot, only going to be hitting mid-90s as we get into Sunday and Monday after some cool, wet days there to give us a little break. Central also seeing things getting hot on Sunday and Monday, so enjoy the nice, comfortable, cool weather over the next 3 days or so. Northwest, big-time heat, and it's coming back much earlier than the rest of us. Look at that. 108. We could be setting some records come Sunday. So be prepared. Any plans you're making, hopefully you can make them indoors or at least stay in the shade. Hydrate because it is going to be a scorcher on Sunday. I'm afraid you're not getting quite as nice of a break from the heat as the rest of us. Southwest staying in the 80s and then whoo, a torrid stretch Saturday, Sunday, and Monday. Stay safe.
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In sports, the Nebraska Legion State Junior Baseball Tournament's down to the Final Four in Classes B and C. At the Class B tourney in Wayne, West Point clinched a spot in the finals with a 9-7 win over Hickman. Next up for West Point, Peltz Construction out of Alliance, who eliminated Aurora 11.

0: 2-2. Wahoo clinched the other Final Four spot with a 15-4 rout of Plattsmouth. In Class C, Malcolm got a grand slam from Isaiah Baeza in a 12-4 win over Pender. Host Tri-County Meridian, meanwhile, saw Maddox Hakey toss a no-hitter with 6 strikeouts in their 10-0 win, eliminating Hardington. Loomis also saw a gem of a performance from their pitcher. Hoyt Thorell's one-hitter led them to an 8-0 win over Hebron. The semifinals in both classes will be this afternoon. One of the nation's fastest growing sports coming to central Nebraska, Hastings College, preparing for its inaugural women's flag football season. Brandon Shanahan has more.
1: Head coach DeAndre Robinson is spending the offseason building the program from the ground up ahead of its first season in the spring.
2: When I came in, I hit the ground running, ordering uniforms, flags, footballs, things from that sort, and then making sure my playbook's ready when the girls get here on campus so that they can have the playbook visually in their hands.
1: Robinson comes to Hastings after spending 6 years coaching high school flag football in Georgia. He said the sport's rapid growth reflects increasing opportunities for female athletes.
2: They've wanted to play football so long. As a sport, you may have 1 or 2 girls every now and again that play tackle, but them having a full sport for them, I think is very big for women's sport. I think it'll continue to grow.
1: Hastings College is one of several Nebraska schools investing in women's flag football. The University of Nebraska is set to begin NCAA competition in 2028, while Central Community College also announced plans to launch a program at their Hastings campus earlier this year. In Hastings, for News Channel Nebraska, I'm Brandon Shanahan.
0: And some of the best senior volleyball talents will share the same floor tonight in a match you can see right here on News Channel Nebraska. Jake Bartecki has more on the Nebraska Coaches Association Volleyball All-Star Game.
3: 28 of the best high school volleyball players in the state of Nebraska in the state of volleyball will be on the same floor on Tuesday night. The Nebraska Coaches Association All-Star Game takes center stage in Lincoln.
4: Yeah, I think it's been really awesome. Like, it's been fun to see most of the kids are ready to go, and watching those relationships build are pretty cool.
3: From Minden to Omaha, over 20-plus schools are represented in Tuesday night's contest. That's something Blue Team and JCC head coach Tim Hedger says makes the game so special.
5: It's really cool. I feel like there's a very diverse group here from Class D all the way up to Class A, so you get a lot of different people from different areas of the state too, and it's cool to see all these people that you've seen at state all together.
3: Shelton Bulldog Aaron Gegg represents a group of smaller school participants in the All-Star Game. The Hastings basketball commit says one of the best parts of her experience has been comparing skill levels with various classes.
6: We're all playing as a team, and it's so cool to, like, for the entire state to come together and to play the same game that we all love. I think it's just a really great experience for all of us. You get to meet so many different people, and we're all going on to college, and it's just a great time to come together one more time and play for each other.
3: That's something Red Team and Omaha Westside head coach Andrew Worley has taken away as well.
4: It's kind of cool just coaching in Class A. The game is pretty fast, but just to see, like, the level of talent across all the classes, that's super encouraging to me.
3: While some players say they may have met in the past, Ashley Beathy of JCC, a Midland University commit, says some are meeting for the first time.
7: Well, I mean, starting, we just had to learn their name, but then we went out and we had lunch together, and we, like, ride in the vans together, and we're all on the same floor for the dorm building, so just slowly we're building connections as time goes on.
3: With 321 kills in her senior season, Freeman's Alicia Johansson helped the Falcons to a state championship this fall. She says she's looking forward to the mix of high skill level volleyball in a lower stakes setting.
8: It's going to be so much fun. Like, everybody's just going to go out there and just have fun. Like Tim said earlier, like, this is the only game that you've probably played that's just for fun. And I think everybody's taking that to heart, and everybody's just going out and having a good time. And I think it's going to show that tomorrow.
3: In Lincoln, Jake Bartecki, News Channel Nebraska.
0: And that's sports for your Tuesday. Stick around. We've got more news and weather on the way. Thanks for joining us. Have a great day. This is News Channel Nebraska. Well, hello there, and good morning. It's Tuesday, July 21st, and you're watching News Channel Nebraska. My name's Eric McKay. Thank you so much for joining us. Coming up for you this hour, another piece of a former school getting repurposed for new housing. We've got details on the plans coming up, and the finishing touch is done on a

0: giant beautification project in a small town. We'll give you a look and have much more coming up. But first, much cooler, much more comfortable weather-wise today. Michael J. Anthony has the details now in your AccuWeather forecast.
1: Well, congratulations, you.

0: 80s up in the northeast corner. We'll see showers and maybe a few thunderstorms. Pretty much the western two-thirds of Nebraska are getting wet tonight there. Not expecting anything of the severe variety, but certainly it's always possible in Nebraska, isn't it? Tomorrow, even cooler, 60s and 70s. That's right, nearly a 40-degree drop there up in the north-central part of the state. 70s and 80s and 90s out west. Not quite as cool, but still much better than yesterday. And we'll see showers and storms all across Nebraska tomorrow.
1: We'll have your full forecast coming up later this hour. First, though, let's take a look at our top headlines today. A Nebraska daycare provider faces 7 counts of child abuse. 55-year-old Roberta Willard accused of physically abusing and neglecting kids at her Ashland daycare, known as Willard Babies. An investigation began after a call to the child abuse hotline in May, claiming Willard would sometimes grab children by the arm, even throw them against kitchen cupboard doors. Additional claims say Willard did not allow a child to use the restroom. Court documents show a now former employee told a parent of some of the concerning actions and said she eventually left the job because of abuse she witnessed, including a high chair being used as a restraint device for a developmentally delayed child. Formal approval has been given to a housing development on former school property in Southeast Beatrice. Beatrice's City Council approved the Stoddard Place Addition plat this week. It's the south half of a block on which Stoddard Elementary School once sat. The north half of the property, where the elementary building was located, has already been turned into senior citizen apartment living, with landscaping and a new playground situated in the middle of the block. At Stoddard Place, new homes and a 54-unit apartment project are planned. Artists put the finishing touches on a nearly block-long mural in downtown Valentine over the weekend. Casey Wannenberg shows us the finished piece and spoke with the artists behind it.
2: Green.
3: Even before the first brush of sunlight paints the morning sky.
2: Good morning. We're playing the soundtrack this morning.
3: These artists are transforming an ordinary wall into something unforgettable.
2: I really hope that this embodies all of Valentine.
3: We first introduced you to artist Lauren Olson from Oshkosh.
2: It's all like a whole city block.
3: Last month, as she started work on the nearly block-long mural in downtown Valentine.
2: I get really excited driving through towns and seeing giant walls like this.
3: Since our first story,
2: okay, that's definitely a shirt.
3: Olson has made a lot of progress.
4: That works really well on that back part there.
3: Thanks in part to help from local artists.
2: I really love how the community has come together to help me paint this.
5: It's been a lot of fun.
3: Among those turning this canvas into a source of community pride.
5: You know, it just represents our county so well.
3: Are members of the Sand Painters Art Club.
5: People really support the arts here. I think it's just something that's really going to draw people to town and make the townspeople, you know, appreciate the arts just a little bit more.
4: The gravity of something that's going to last for years is pretty intense. And so there's been a lot of research into trying to get things as accurate as possible. That other part, it works out really well.
3: The mural features 3 different aspects of the area.
2: Native Americans down at the very end.
3: The Native American history and culture, agriculture.
2: Different kinds of wildflowers.
3: And the area's natural beauty, including waterfalls, the Niobrara National Scenic River, and its unique ecological crossroads.
4: Oh, I think it looks good.
3: Where 6 distinct ecosystems converge.
2: It's pretty amazing just how diverse the ecosystem is here.
3: A unique place.
4: Our greatness we have here.
3: Now captured in color, 1 brushstroke at a time.
5: I've actually driven by here and seen people out taking pictures of it already before it's even finished.
2: I hope there's a lot of people that come through and get their pictures taken here. Lots of family photos too. It makes a really great backdrop, especially if you have a large family.
3: And as the sun rises each day, its first light now paints not just the sky, but a mural that tells the story of Valentine.
4: I think it looks good.
3: In Valentine, Casey Wunnenberg, News Channel, Nebraska.
4: Yeah. Look at you already throw that in there.
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3: A man taken into custody on suspicion of throwing an incendiary device and setting a fire that injured 3 people. The incident took place outside a federal building in New York City yesterday. Sherelle Hubbard has more.
4: An incendiary device was thrown at a federal building in Manhattan Monday. Authorities say they had the man responsible for it in custody.
5: So I see this guy throwing what looked like little canisters and just walked in front of the building, threw them out, and set it on fire.
6: He poured gasoline onto the ground. It ignited it with a lighter and an incendiary device. That device was a firework.
4: The FBI says 43-year-old Andrew Arabaca then pulled out an airsoft rifle and fired 5 to 7 pellets in the direction of the federal building before a Federal Protective Service officer took him down. The incident unfolded around 8:30 Monday morning at a federal building that houses offices for government agencies like the FBI and also Immigration and Customs Enforcement. The FBI says Arabaca came armed with bad intentions.
6: He had 2 axes, a hammer, a machete, and 3 knives.
4: A law enforcement source says Arabaca was pulling a cart containing 2 rifles, fireworks, and anti-ice materials as well. The NYPD says he had a sign that read, "Ice off our streets." Once a U.S. Army soldier serving 2001 to 2005, authorities now describe Arabaca as an extremist.
7: This is just another example of someone, you know, attacking ICE because of the constant mismessaging and vilification of the men and women of ICE.
4: Federal authorities say 1 civilian suffered injuries as well as 2 government employees. I'm Sherelle Hubbard reporting.
3: A Connecticut man is in a Nebraska jail accused of pointing an assault rifle at another driver in a road rage incident. The York County Sheriff's Office says they got a call from someone who said a man pointed the gun at them while heading west on I-80. The caller said the van got off at the Waco exit and went north. Authorities eventually pulled over the driver, identified as Michael Johnson, and found an AR-15 style gun, ammo, multiple magazines, and a child passenger. Department of Health and Human Services officials were able to get the juvenile to an appropriate guardian as Johnson was arrested and booked in the York County Jail on 3 different counts. An Omaha man accused of driving under the influence in a crash that killed 2 children remains behind bars after a court hearing yesterday. 28-year-old Tanner Hunt ordered held in the Douglas County Corrections on $10 million bond. Authorities say Hunt was driving nearly 100 miles per hour when his vehicle slammed into another, splitting that second vehicle in half. Police say they believe he was driving under the influence, saying he'd also taken Adderall earlier that day. The crash killed 2 children, ages 10 and 5 years old. Hunt faces 2 charges of DUI vehicular homicide. Another man involved in a human trafficking ring at an assortment of Omaha hotels has been sentenced. 36-year-old Ed

0: Eduardo Perdomo received a 20-year sentence in federal prison for his involvement with sex trafficking and sexual exploitation of a minor. Perdomo accused of advertising two underage girls online for commercial sex. He gets another 5 years of supervised release once he's released, 2 decades down the road. There is no parole in the federal system. A cooler, more comfortable weather returning to the state today. Details on the way in your AccuWeather forecast. This is News Channel Nebraska.
1: And I approve this message.
2: Allowing boys to play girl sports isn't just unfair, it's dangerous. But that's not what Dane Osborne thinks. Osborne refused to support Nebraska's Fairness for Girls Amendment, saying it was rooted in hate. And Osborne would allow boys to play girls' sports and use women's locker rooms. That's just plain wrong. He tries to hide his beliefs, but the truth is, Dan Osborne won't protect me, and he doesn't share our values.
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6: We made it through yesterday with triple-digit temps all across Nebraska, and we get a nice little cool break before it comes back again this weekend. Oh, you thought we were done? Come on, summer's got plenty of time left. So enjoy this little respite from the blazing heat. 80s and 90s all across the state today, much better than the triple digits we saw on Monday. Lows in the 50s and 60s all across Nebraska. This will be your coolest part of the state, a little bit warmer out west and a little bit wetter out west as well. Pretty much the western two-thirds of Nebraska are going to be seeing showers and storms tonight. Maybe a few strong ones, possibly severe, but very unlikely. Better chance of that Wednesday and Thursday as far as strong and severe thunderstorms go. Even cooler on Wednesday, 60s up in the north central and central parts of the state. 70s for most of us, still warm out west, 80s and 90s, but much more tolerable than what we saw yesterday. And we'll see those showers and storms scattered all across Nebraska tomorrow. Again, a better chance for severe weather tomorrow late afternoon and tomorrow night. The heat returns this weekend, so cool days, we got them for now, but summer is far from over. We'll have that coming up in your extended forecast here on NCN.
7: I'm Kent Bouton, News Channel Nebraska, inviting you to be part of our weather picture of the week. Got a great shot of a spectacular sunrise or sunset? How about an impressive look at a Nebraska thunderstorm? We want to see it. Show off your view of Nebraska's beautiful and sometimes wild.

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5: As governor, Pete Ricketts ended Nebraska's tax on Social Security benefits. But Ricketts was just getting started. In the Senate, Ricketts led the fight to cut taxes on Social Security benefits for every single senior in America. Nebraska seniors paid in their whole life, from Lincoln to Washington. Pete Ricketts made sure they're never taxed twice. Call Pete Ricketts. Thank him for protecting Nebraska seniors and cutting taxes on Social Security benefits.

0: Welcome back to News Channel Nebraska. Let's take a look at some other top stories from around the state today. A proposed headquarters for Omaha police and fire departments will be up to voters this November. Mayor John Ewing Jr. and other city officials shared the design yesterday for a new public safety headquarters. It's a 275,000 square foot facility that would sit to the north of Nebraska Furniture Mart. Ewing said the centralized location would bring leadership from both departments under the same roof for the first time in Omaha's history. It comes with a substantial price tag, more than $180 million. The city is asking the public for $155 million in bonding authority. But city leaders say that would not require an increase to taxes.
1: We have simply outgrown our current headquarters. Many of our support and division positions are located now in different sites across town, which makes collaboration and communication more challenging.
2: For about 10 years, I've been a part of a committee looking for a new headquarters, and each and every time we hit dead end after dead end after dead end. So I want to give major credit here to Mayor Ewing, who took this initiative and said this is a signature piece for public safety in Omaha. It's needed. Let's get this done.
3: There will be a committee that will be putting information out there so the people can make an informed decision on the November 3rd ballot. So I can't ask you to approve it. I can tell you, however, that we will have the city council making sure that the information gets out there to the public.
0: If passed, construction would likely start in early 2028. The city said the building would likely not be finished until the spring of 2030. A new commercial development in Kearney is aiming to give small businesses more room to grow. Construction underway on a project designed for entrepreneurs who've outgrown working out of a garage but aren't ready for a larger commercial space. Stone Brook, Nebraska held a groundbreaking yesterday for its new Flex Bay development in Northeast Kearney. The project will feature custom spaces that can accommodate a variety of businesses, from contractors and tradespeople to retail shops and service providers.
4: We are the first to market in central Nebraska for this attractive sort of consumer-facing, customer-facing Flex Bay.

0: And we're really hoping that we fill a need in the market for that Nebraska business that is growing, but isn't quite ready for like a big commercial space yet. And so just the interest that we've experienced actually before even breaking ground has proven that there is a need for this concept in Central Nebraska.
1: A similar Stone Brook development is also under construction in Grand Island. Developers say they expect both projects to open this fall with plans to expand as demand grows. Well, the air conditioner's not getting as much of a workout over the next few days. Details on the way in your AccuWeather forecast. 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
9: 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Pillen didn't lower our property taxes. Instead, he proposed to raise the state sales tax and gave tax cuts to the wealthiest Nebraskans. That's Governor Pillen's tax policy. High property taxes, higher sales tax, tax cuts for the wealthy. Contact Governor Pillen's property tax hotline and tell him to take executive action to lower taxes. Paid for by Your Nebraska.
1: Omaha and Lincoln also saw the highest temperatures they've had in about 2 to 3 years. So we're getting a nice little break from it now, but we'll be back up over 100 by the end of the week. So enjoy this break from that blazing summer heat, as we'll see highs in the 80s and 90s all across the state today. A little warmer out west, and that'll be the case tonight as well, where we'll have highs in, or rather you should say lows in the 50s and 60s, mid to upper 60s out west. Also, that's where the most precipitation is going to be falling. Pretty much the eastern two-thirds of the state seeing some showers and storms tonight. Maybe a few strong ones with a little bit of hail and high winds, but not expecting any severe weather quite yet. Chance of that coming up on Wednesday and Thursday. Speaking of Wednesday, considerably cooler temps. Look at that. We go from triple digits to 60s, nearly a 40 degree drop in just 2 days. The central and north central parts of the state seeing that. 70s for most of Nebraska, 80s and 90s as we get out west. And we'll see showers and storms all across the state tomorrow. Again, your better chance for strong and severe storms Wednesday and Thursday. So we get that to cool us off. As you can see, that's going to continue towards the end of the week, as the Northeast is going to be seeing 60s and 70s after today and tomorrow. But yes, back up into triple digits Sunday and Monday. So not quite as long of a stretch of hot weather as we had the past few days with the weekend and Monday, but it is coming back. So be ready for more.

0: Same for the southeast, although not quite as hot, only going to be hitting mid-90s as we get into Sunday and Monday after some cool, wet days there to give us a little break. Central also seeing things getting hot on Sunday and Monday, so enjoy the nice, comfortable, cool weather over the next 3 days or so. Northwest, big-time heat, and it's coming back much earlier than the rest of us. Look at that. 108. We could be setting some records come Sunday. So be prepared. Any plans you're making, hopefully you can make them indoors or at least stay in the shade. Hydrate, because it is going to be a scorcher on Sunday. I'm afraid you're not getting quite as nice of a break from the heat as the rest of us. Southwest staying in the 80s, and then whoo, a torrid stretch Saturday, Sunday, and Monday. Stay safe.
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2: The two men charged with assaulting a Grand Island man who eventually died from his injuries will now see enhanced charges in Hall County. 23-year-olds Jesus Reyes and Angel Vega have each received a manslaughter charge. Vega also charged with accessory to a felony. They both already faced felony assault counts. The two accused of walking in downtown Grand Island when they got into a verbal altercation with Matthew Bishop. Police say video surveillance shows Vega pushing Bishop into a car. Authorities say Reyes then hit Bishop in the face, causing him to fall. Authorities say the video shows Bishop getting back up and Reyes hitting him again in the face, causing him to fall to the ground a second time. The two then walked away. No word on when their next appearance in court will be. Health officials say eating at Taco Bell, the most commonly reported exposure among cyclospora cases in Nebraska. The Douglas County Health Department says there are 27 confirmed cases of cyclospora in the county so far. Health officials say nearly two-thirds of those interviewed reported eating at Taco Bell 2 weeks before becoming ill. The Centers for Disease Control and Prevention and Food and Drug Administration are currently investigating a multi-state outbreak of cyclospora infections associated with Taco Bell locations in 5 states. The health department says the investigation remains ongoing, with federal and state public health partners trying to identify the source of the outbreak. From brick streets to historic storefronts, a Northeast Kansas downtown being recognized for the stories it tells. Jake Bartecki has more.
3: A Northeast Kansas downtown is being recognized for its storied history as well as its renowned appeal. Downtown Marysville is now on the Register of Historic Kansas Places.
4: There's a sense of pride with everyone coming together to help tell our overall story.
3: Wayne Cruzy is executive director of One Marysville and says it's a project that the group's been working on for over 3 years. He says the town's history and its originality helped get it on the register. Nearly a third of the district's buildings were built prior to 1900 and nearly half were built between 1900 and 1930. Even with some new construction, Cruzy says the town's worked hard to maintain its historic feel.
4: We have some new construction in our downtown, but it's been done very tastefully, and so even though it's modern, it complements the style of our historic buildings. So it's that look. The brick streets certainly add to that overall flair of what's going on. And then our townspeople lean into the history of our town and love the town's history.
3: Being on the register comes with a major benefit for the downtown's building and business owners. An example is a $4.4 million project adding new apartments in the town's 900 block of Broadway. 60% of the funds are from the register tax credits.
4: It gives building owners that are in a contributing property to the historic district, it gives them a chance to for tax credits and different grants through our State Historic Preservation Office.
3: Now on the state register, the nomination will move forward for consideration by the National Park Service for listing on the National Register of Historic Places, which could mean more benefits for the downtown Marysville area. In Marysville, Jake Bartecki, News Channel Nebraska.
2: Well, one way to beat the summer's record heat is by enjoying a snow cone. And for the last 2 years, that's been the mission of a teen from southeast Nebraska who's crafted his own enterprise from the ground up. Tim Hackett has more.
5: It all started out as a small neighborhood lemonade stand.
6: Here you go.

0: week, just trying to make extra money for summer, save it up, and then help it pay with college and fun stuff during school year.
1: Once that made enough money, Jason Miller picked up an old trailer from his grandfather.
0: Going to waste just in the field, just rotting out there. So we got it, or so I bought this from him for about $175, and then we redid everything.
1: Remaking it into this, a home base for his startup snow cone enterprise called Frozen Ice Paradise, which the now 13-year-old from Wilbur has hauled to ball games and events around southeast Nebraska for the last 2 years, with the goal of saving money for college and helping out the communities they're serving flavored ice to.
2: It's good to see him being able to do this. You know, a lot of kids these days just sit at home and they don't want to do anything, and you have to talk them into getting a job, but this is all his idea, and so seeing him be able to bring that to life was pretty exciting.
1: The snow cone truck is a true family affair, with Jace's big sister Jalen running sidecar whenever she's home from Kansas State.
2: Thank you. It's a great way for us to spend more time together when we travel to these places, and just being able to help him and seeing him succeed.
3: I'll do the tiger's blood.
1: The Millers have worked to continually innovate this renovated trailer.
4: Now you have more countertop space to work.
1: Now, while he has his hands in the ice, this young entrepreneur has his eyes set on the future, possibly expanding this operation even more.
0: I don't want to keep doing it after I'm in college and stuff, for a couple more years at least, to save up the money and everything, sell this one of those big box ones, and then have more space in there, more people able to like help out at one time.
1: In southeast Nebraska, Tim Hackett, News Channel Nebraska.
5: Well, while we've been dealing with record heat in Nebraska, dealing with a much different type of dangerous weather down south. Details on Tropical Storm Bertha next. But first, Michael J. Anthony and your AccuWeather forecast.
6: Well, congratulations. You survived Monday with some record-setting temps, or at least close to it, all across the state. And here is your reward, much cooler temps all across Nebraska, 80s and 90s. For your highs, and it's going to be even cooler as the week progresses. Tonight, dropping down into the 60s across most of the state, 50s up in the northeast corner. We'll see showers and maybe a few thunderstorms. Pretty much the western two-thirds of Nebraska are getting wet tonight there. Not expecting anything of the severe variety, but certainly it's always possible in Nebraska, isn't it? Tomorrow, even cooler. 60s and 70s, that's right, nearly a 40 degree drop there up in the north central part of the state. 70s and 80s and 90s out west, not quite as cool, but still much better than yesterday. And we'll see showers and storms all across Nebraska tomorrow.
5: Tropical Storm Bertha formed in the Gulf of Mexico yesterday. Officials and residents along the Gulf Coast monitoring the storm's progression. Reed Binion has more.
7: Lately, in the last couple of updates, we're starting to see some deep convection starting to wrap around the center, which we hadn't formed up until this point.
8: Officials in Florida keeping a close eye on Tropical Storm Bertha. It formed Monday, spinning bands of heavy rain into the panhandle.
7: So we're starting to see the system get a little bit better organized.
8: Bertha is the second named storm of the 2026 Atlantic hurricane season. It's forecast to potentially hit parts of the Gulf Coast from Florida to Texas, bringing coastal flooding, heavy rain, and high winds. Some areas already feeling the impact.
9: We left out around 6 a.m. It was actually nice and smooth. Then the wind started kicking up around 7:30. Then we started having a real hard push and wind around 8.
8: In Florida, emergency management officials are standing by and monitoring the storm. Meanwhile, residents in parts of Mississippi are trying to mitigate the risk of getting hit with severe weather again as they continue recovering from flooding that struck back in June. Dry air and the storm's large size have kept it from strengthening into a healthy tropical cyclone. But officials warn, don't let your guard down.
7: We never turn our back on a system in the Gulf.
8: If things take a turn for the worse, be ready. If not,
7: always use any system like this as a walkthrough, as a rehearsal for when you actually have to activate.
8: I'm Reed Binion reporting.
5: Fire crews and civilians in western Nebraska have had to deal with wildfires all throughout this year, and they've received a lot of support, some of it coming all the way from southeast Nebraska. Crews out west have tapped into the process of mutual aid multiple times this year to call in reinforcements from the 3 and 33 Task Force. It's a network of fire crews ranging from Fairbury and Jansen out east to Wymore and Blue Springs.

0: Kings. Fire officials in Diller responded to the latest outbreak near Crawford 2 weeks ago. They said it was a particularly tough assignment navigating unfamiliar terrain in the dead of night with the threats of fire all around.
1: Driver's side of your truck was up against the bank and the path was no wider than your truck. And it was a 300 yard drop off straight down.
2: That's what they said.
1: So, yeah, we were doing that at 3 o'clock in the morning with never seeing the road before.
2: Kind of blind, yeah.
0: Nebraska's been beset by multiple wildfire disasters, most naturally occurring, some not. But Nelson concluded his visit with the board yesterday with a concerning forecast.
1: Oh, but I got a feeling that it's just going to get worse.
3: Unless it rains.
1: Yeah. They're going to have a lot of rain for that to happen, and I don't see that anytime soon.
0: The Log Road fire was the fourth that the 3 and 33 task forces responded to so far this year, along with fires in Morrill, Broken Bow, and Peru. A central Nebraska man has qualified for the national finals in an annual fitness competition. Tony Lauders spends a regular week working for Hastings Public Schools, where he teaches math. 12 years ago, he decided to take a new approach to his fitness path, becoming a CrossFit participant. It's a high-intensity workout program coupled with pushing those who choose it to be better than they were the day before and those around them.
4: I thought it was just something good for me to get back into shape, get good exercise, kind of look a little bit better. And then I immediately realized that it's kind of, I mean, you can make it as competitive as you want. For me, the competitiveness kind of drew me in.
0: Lauders joined CrossFit competition starting in 2015. His ranking was outside the top 25,000 in his first year. But by 2019, he was ranked top 600 worldwide. And by 2023, Lauders had reached number 39 in the men's division. This year, he's in the men's 35 to 39 division, sitting at number 14 in the world, earning him a trip to the final site.
5: This is a huge deal. He's competing against people that he's idolized in the CrossFit world. He's literally going to be competing next to them.
4: Once I saw it was finalized, it was just like relief and happiness and gratitude for all the years of hard work that paid off, and very thankful for the opportunity to continue to do this after 12 years and finally make that lifelong goal of making it to the CrossFit Games.
0: This year's CrossFit Games start tomorrow and run through Sunday at the SAP Center in San Jose, California. A Nebraska youth soccer team is one step closer to a national title. The Kearney Soccer Club's Nebraska Select Under 15 girls team has advanced to the semifinals of the U.S. Youth Soccer National President's Cup in Nashville. The team opened the tournament with a 3-1 win over South Carolina's select girls team, followed by a 4-0 win over Connecticut. Nebraska advanced to the quarterfinals as the group winner after a scoreless draw with Montana. The team kept its run going yesterday, defeating Alaska 2-1 to move on to the semifinals. Nebraska takes on Alabama today for a chance to play for a national championship. Well, things are cooling down, getting much more comfortable weather-wise. Details on the way in your AccuWeather forecast. 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
7: Through yesterday with triple digit temps all across Nebraska, and we get a nice little cool break before it comes back again this weekend. Oh, you thought we were done? Come on, summer's got plenty of time left. So enjoy this little respite from the blazing heat. 80s and 90s all across the state today, much better than the triple digits we saw on Monday. Lows in the 50s and 60s all across Nebraska. This will be your coolest part of the state, a little bit warmer out west and a little bit wetter out west as well. Pretty much the western two-thirds of Nebraska are going to be seeing showers and storms tonight. Maybe a few strong ones, possibly severe, but very unlikely. Better chance of that Wednesday and Thursday as far as strong and severe thunderstorms go. Even cooler on Wednesday, 60s up in the north central and central parts of the state. 70s for most of us.

0: Still warm out west, 80s and 90s, but much more tolerable than what we saw yesterday. And we'll see those showers and storms scattered all across Nebraska tomorrow. Again, a better chance for severe weather tomorrow late afternoon and tomorrow night. The heat returns this weekend, so cool days, we got them for now, but summer is far from over. We'll have that coming up in your extended forecast here on NCN.
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5: The City Council approved the Stoddard Place Addition plat this week. It's the south half of a block on which Stoddard Elementary School once sat. The north half of the property where the elementary building was located has already been turned into senior citizen apartment living with landscaping and a new playground situated in the middle of the block. At Stoddard Place, new homes and a 54-unit apartment project are planned. Artists put the finishing touches on a nearly

0: A block-long mural in downtown Valentine over the weekend. Casey Wannenberg shows us the finished piece and spoke with the artists behind it.
1: Green.
2: Even before the first brush of sunlight paints the morning sky.
1: Good morning. We're playing the soundtrack this morning.
2: These artists are transforming an ordinary wall into something unforgettable.
1: I really hope that this embodies all of Valentine.
2: We first introduced you to artist Lauren Olson from Oshkosh.
1: It's all like a whole city block.
2: Last month, as she started work on the nearly block-long mural in downtown Valentine.
1: I get really excited driving through towns and seeing giant walls like this.
2: Since our first story,
1: okay, that's definitely shirt.
2: Olson has made a lot of progress.
3: That works really well on that back part there.
2: Thanks in part to help from local artists.
1: I really love how the community has come together to help me paint this.
4: It's been a lot of fun.
2: Among those turning this canvas into a source of community pride.
4: You know, it just represents our county so well.
2: Are members of the Sand Painters Art Club.
4: People really support the arts here. I think it's just something that's really going to draw people to town and make the townspeople, you know, appreciate the arts just a little bit more.
3: The gravity of something that's going to last for years is pretty intense. And so there's been a lot of research into trying to get things as accurate as possible. That other part, it works out really well.
2: The mural features three different aspects of the area.
1: Native Americans down at the very end.
2: The Native American history and culture, agriculture.
1: Different kinds of wildflowers.
2: And the area's natural beauty, including waterfalls, the Niobrara National Scenic River, and its unique ecological crossroads.
3: Oh, I think it looks good.
2: Where six distinct ecosystems converge.
1: It's pretty amazing just how diverse the ecosystem is here.
2: A unique place.
3: Our greatness we have here.
2: Now captured in color, one brushstroke at a time.
4: I've actually driven by here and, you know, seen people out taking pictures of it already before it's even finished.
1: I hope there's a lot of people that come through and get their pictures taken here. Lots of family photos, too. It makes a really great backdrop, especially if you have a large family.
2: And as the sun rises each day, its first light now paints not just the sky, but a mural that tells the story of Valentine.
3: I think it looks good.
2: In Valentine, Casey Wannenberg, News Channel, Nebraska.
3: Yeah. Look at you already throw that in there.
5: Scotty McCreary at the Lincoln County Fair, North Platte, Nebraska, Friday, July 24th.
0: Not maybe quite record-setting temps, but certainly the hottest weather we have seen in years. Up in Norfolk, we had 105. That's before the heat index, and that was the highest temp that area had received in 14 years. Other places like in the valley and down around Omaha and Lincoln also saw the highest temperatures they've had in about 2 to 3 years. So we're getting a nice little break from it now, but we'll be back up over 100 by the end of the week. So enjoy this break from that blazing summer heat, as we'll see highs in the 80s and 90s all across the state today. A little warmer out west, and that'll be the case tonight as well, where we'll have highs in, or rather you should say lows in the 50s and 60s, mid to upper 60s out west. Also, that's where the most precipitation is going to be falling. Pretty much the eastern two-thirds of the state seeing some showers and storms tonight. Maybe a few strong ones with a little bit of hail and high winds, but not expecting any severe weather quite yet. Chance of that coming up on Wednesday and Thursday. Speaking of Wednesday, considerably cooler temps. Look at that. We go from triple digits to 60s, nearly a 40 degree drop in just 2 days. The central and north central parts of the state seeing that. 70s for most of Nebraska, 80s and 90s as we get out west. And we'll see showers and storms all across the state tomorrow. Again, your better chance for strong and severe storms Wednesday and Thursday. So we get that to cool us off. As you can see, that's going to continue towards the end of the week as the Northeast is going to be seeing 60s and 70s after today and tomorrow. But yes, back up into triple digits Sunday and Monday. So not quite as long of a stretch of hot weather as we had the past few days with the weekend and Monday, but it is coming back. So be ready for more. Same for the southeast, although not quite as hot, only going to be hitting mid-90s as we get into Sunday and Monday after some cool, wet days there to give us a little break. Central also seeing things getting hot on Sunday and

0: Monday, so enjoy the nice, comfortable, cool weather over the next 3 days or so. Northwest, big time heat, and it's coming back much earlier than the rest of us. Look at that, 108. We could be setting some records come Sunday, so be prepared. Any plans you're making, hopefully you can make them indoors or at least stay in the shade. Hydrate, because it is going to be a scorcher on Sunday. I'm afraid you're not getting quite as nice of a break from the heat as the rest of us. Southwest staying in the 80s, and then whoo, a torrid stretch Saturday, Sunday, and Monday. Stay safe.
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0: Well, hello there and good morning. It is 8 o'clock Central Time, 7 o'clock Mountain on a Tuesday, July 21st, and you're watching News Channel Nebraska. My name is Eric McKay. Thank you so much for joining us. Hope your day's off to a good start. Coming up for you this hour, another piece of a former school now getting repurposed for more new housing in southeast Nebraska. Details on the plans coming up and the finishing touches done on a giant beautification project in a small town. We'll give you a look and have much more coming up. But first, things much more comfortable today. Those lower temps not sticking around forever, though. Michael J. Anthony has the details now in your AccuWeather forecast.
1: Well, congratulations. You survived Monday with some record-setting temps, or at least close to it, all across the state. And here is your reward: much cooler temps all across Nebraska. 80s and 90s for your highs, and it's going to be even cooler as the week

0: progresses. Tonight, dropping down into the 60s across most of the state, 50s up in the northeast corner. We'll see showers and maybe a few thunderstorms. Pretty much the western two-thirds of Nebraska are getting wet tonight there. Not expecting anything of the severe variety, but certainly it's always possible in Nebraska, isn't it? Tomorrow, even cooler, 60s and 70s. That's right, nearly a 40-degree drop there up in the north-central part of the state. 70s and 80s and 90s out west. Not quite as cool, but still much better than yesterday. And we'll see showers and storms all across Nebraska tomorrow.
1: Meanwhile, these cooler temperatures getting us through the midweek. By the weekend, triple digits returning to some parts of the state. The panhandle could be seeing temperatures approaching 110, and that's before factoring in the humidity. We've got details on the next heat wave set to hit the state coming up later this hour in your full AccuWeather forecast. Your live mass, meanwhile, on the way in just a few minutes. First, though, let's get you back to news. We begin in Lincoln, where a man pleaded guilty yesterday to ramming a federal agent's vehicle to escape an immigration arrest. 25-year-old Juan Tlatenchi Morales pleaded guilty to one count of assault. It stems from an incident in January when federal officers tried to serve a warrant for his arrest in Lincoln. He was wanted for failing to appear in court on charges related to a 2025 domestic assault case. Authorities say Tlatenchi Morales fled a traffic stop in January, striking an ICE agent's vehicle before locking himself in his home, where he was eventually arrested. He'll be sentenced in October. Another man involved in a human trafficking ring at an assortment of Omaha hotels has been sentenced. 36-year-old Eduardo Perdomo received a 20-year sentence in federal prison for his involvement with sex trafficking and sexual exploitation of a minor. Perdomo accused of advertising two underage girls online for commercial sex. He'll be getting another 5 years of supervised release when he's sent home from prison. There is no parole in the federal system. In other news this morning, formal approval has been given to a housing development on former school property in Southeast Beatrice. The City Council this week approved the plat of Stoddard Place Addition, the south half of a block of which Stoddard Elementary School once sat. The north half of the property where the elementary building was located has been turned into senior citizen apartment living with landscaping and a new playground situated in the middle of the block. At Stoddard Place, new homes and a 54-unit apartment project are all planned. A new commercial development in central Nebraska aims to give small businesses more room to grow. Construction underway on a project designed for entrepreneurs who've outgrown working out of a garage but aren't ready for a larger commercial space. Stone Brook, Nebraska held a groundbreaking ceremony yesterday for their new Flex Bay development in Northeast Kearney. It's a project that will feature custom spaces that can accommodate a variety of businesses, contractors, tradespeople, even retail shops and service providers.
2: We are the first to market in central Nebraska for this attractive sort of consumer-facing, customer-facing flex bay. And we're really hoping that we fill a need in the market for that Nebraska business that is growing but isn't quite ready for like a big commercial space yet. And so just the interest that we've experienced actually before even breaking ground has proven that there is a need for this concept in central Nebraska.
1: A similar development is already under construction in Grand Island. Stone Brook says they expect both projects to open this fall with plans to expand as demand grows. Swimmers no doubt heading to Nebraska lakes to cool off this summer, but health officials are warning, make sure the spot you choose is safe. Health alerts are in effect at Maple Creek Recreation Area Lake in Colfax County, Mascantine Reservoir in Stanton County, and Rockford Lake in Gage County. Nebraska health officials say harmful algal blooms can develop quickly over the summer. Officials with the Nebraska Department of Water, Energy, and Environment say water has a distinctive look when it's affected by algal blooms.
3: What we're looking for is a scum-like, almost if somebody were to spill paint on

0: the surface of the lake. It would have the oily sheen to it. We describe it as John Deere green in color.
1: Now, Nebraska tests dozens of public lakes each week during the summer. Schumacher says harmful

0: simple. It's just that the full body contact recreation.
1: Schumacher says Nebraska's monitoring program covers 57 public beaches at 52 lakes, but he also encourages visitors to inspect the water before swimming themselves, even if no health alert has been issued. And artists put the finishing touches on a nearly block-long mural in downtown Valentine over the weekend. Casey Wannenberg shows us the finished piece and spoke with the artists behind it.
2: Green.
3: Even before the first brush of sunlight paints the morning sky.
2: Good morning. We're playing the soundtrack this morning.
3: These artists are transforming an ordinary wall into something unforgettable.
2: I really hope that this embodies all of Valentine.
3: We first introduced you to artist Lauren Olson from Oshkosh.
2: It's all like a whole city block.
3: Last month, as she started work on the nearly block-long mural in downtown Valentine.
2: I get really excited driving through towns and seeing giant walls like this.
3: Since our first story.
2: Okay, that's definitely a shirt.
3: Olson has made a lot of progress.
4: That works really well on that back part there.
3: Thanks in part to help from local artists.
2: I really love how the community has come together to help me paint this.
5: It's been a lot of fun.
3: Among those turning this canvas into a source of community pride.
5: You know, it just represents our county so well.
3: Are members of the Sand Painters Art Club.
5: People really support the arts here. I think it's just something that's really going to draw people to town and make the townspeople, you know, appreciate the arts just a little bit more.
4: The gravity of something that's going to last for years is pretty intense. And so there's been a lot of research into trying to get things as accurate as possible. That other part, it works out really well.
3: The mural features three different aspects of the area.
2: Native Americans down at the very end.
3: The Native American history and culture, agriculture.
2: Different kinds of wildflowers.
3: And the area's natural beauty, including waterfalls, the Niobrara National Scenic River, and its unique ecological crossroads.
4: Oh, I think it looks good.
3: Where six distinct ecosystems converge.
2: It's pretty amazing just how diverse the ecosystem is here.
3: A unique place.
4: Our greatness we have here.
3: Now captured in color, one brushstroke at a time.
5: I've actually driven by here and seen people out taking pictures of it already before it's even finished.
2: I hope there's a lot of people that come through and get their pictures taken here. Lots of family photos too. It makes a really great backdrop, especially if you have a large family.
3: And as the sun rises each day, its first light now paints not just the sky, but a mural that tells the story of Valentine.
4: I think it looks good.
3: In Valentine, Casey Wannenberg, News Channel, Nebraska.
4: Yeah. Look at you already throw that in.
1: 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More news on the way. Your full AccuWeather forecast coming up as well. Now, though, time for today's
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7: Our opening song is number 419.

Drawn to you, Lord, we are drawn to you, to the beauty of your presence in this place. Here for you, God, we are here for you, as the gifts we bring become increase of grace. We are drawn to you, drawn by the love that you have poured on us, and bring these gifts, works of your hands.

Of your presence in this place. 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As the gifts we bring become a piece of grace, we belong to you. Drawn by the faith that you accept our gifts,

0: Grace, we are drawn to you. 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In the name of the Father, and of the Son, and of the Holy Spirit, the grace and peace of God our Father, the Lord Jesus, be with you. As we gather this morning to celebrate the Eucharist, we pause. We ask Jesus to forgive us our sins.
1: Lord Jesus, you raised the dead to life in the Spirit. Lord, have mercy.
0: Lord, have mercy.
1: Lord Jesus, you bring pardon and peace to the sinner. Christ, have mercy.
0: Christ, have mercy.
1: Lord Jesus, you bring light to those in darkness. Lord, have mercy.
0: Lord, have mercy. May Almighty God have mercy on us, forgive us our sins, bring us to life everlasting.
1: Amen.
0: Let us pray.

0: O God, who for the glory of your name and the salvation of souls, bestow on the priest St. Lawrence Brindisi a spirit of counsel and fortitude. Grant, we pray, that in that same spirit we may know what must be done, and through his intercession bring it to completion. Through our Lord Jesus Christ, your Son, who lives and reigns with you in the unity of the Holy Spirit, one God forever and ever.
1: Amen.

0: A reading from the book of the prophet Micah. Shepherd your people with your staff, the flock of your inheritance, that dwells apart in a woodland in the midst of Carmel. Let them feed in Bashan and Gilead, as in the days of old. As in the days when you came from the land of Egypt, show us wonderful signs. Who is there like you, the God who removes guilt and pardons sin for the remnant of his inheritance? Who does not persist in anger forever, but delights rather in clemency? And will again have compassion on us, treading underfoot our guilt? You will cast into the depths of the sea all our sins. You will show faithfulness to Jacob and grace to Abraham, as you have sworn to our fathers from days of old. The word of the Lord. Lord, show us your mercy and love.
1: Lord, show us your mercy and love.
0: You have favored, O Lord, your land. You have brought back the captives of Jacob. You have forgiven the guilt of your people. You have covered all their sins. You have withdrawn all your wrath. You have revoked your burning anger. Lord, show us your mercy and love. Restore us, O God, our Savior, and abandon your displeasure against us. Will you be ever angry with us, prolonging your anger to all generations? Lord, show us your mercy and love. Will you not instead give us life, and shall not your people rejoice in you? Show us, O Lord, your kindness, and grant us your salvation. Lord, show us your mercy and love.

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In the name of the Father, Son, and Holy Spirit.

0: The Lord be with you.
1: And with your spirit.
0: A reading from the Holy Gospel according to Matthew.
1: Glory to you, O Lord.
0: While Jesus was speaking to the crowds, his mother and his brothers appeared outside, wishing to speak with him. Someone told him, "Your mother and your brothers are standing outside, asking to speak with you." But he said in reply to the one who told him, "Who is my mother? Who are my brothers?" And stretching out his hand toward his disciples, he said, "Here are my mother and my brothers. For whoever does the will of my heavenly Father is my brother and sister and mother." The Gospel of the Lord.
1: Praise be to you, Lord Jesus Christ. Once again this morning we hear from the prophet Micah, and after chastising the people and calling them on task for their unfaithfulness, he also points out the mercy of God, that God is always ready and willing to forgive. Just as he brought his people out of Egypt and led them across the promised land, he is a God who loves us to take care of us. And we see the same thing in the responsorial psalm. We repeat it again and again, "Lord, show us your mercy and your love." And then the psalmist reflects upon the love of God, his willingness to forgive us and call us and bring us back. When you think of Micah and thinking how he's thinking how God led his people out of slavery in Egypt and led them across the desert to the promised land, and the author who wrote the psalm, the responsorial psalm, they had a lot to be thankful to God for, but they couldn't imagine what God would do for all of us through Jesus Christ. That God himself created the universe would become human being in the person of Jesus, suffer and die the most horrible death imaginable to show his love for us, make it possible for us to get to eternal life. So if they have had reason to rejoice and give thanks and trust in God's great love and mercy, we have a reason 1,000 times more. And that's why we come here every day to celebrate the Eucharist, reflect upon all that God has done for us, and then in the spirit of thanksgiving, give him thanks and praise, and then to do something even greater, come forward at communion time, hold out our hands, and receive the Son of God himself in the Eucharist, who continues to pour out his love for us, and share his blood for us, and makes the presence of his cross a reality for us today in the Eucharist, as his flesh and blood is being poured out for our salvation. So we truly have cause to rejoice and give thanks, and we do that every day as we come here to celebrate the liturgy, the Eucharist, and be especially aware that thanksgiving, part of the Eucharistic prayer, and tune into it, and make your whole day one of praise and thanksgiving to God for all he's done for you. With that in mind, let us pray. O God, our Heavenly Father, you have shown your love in so many ways. Help us never to forget, but to always have a grateful heart. Grant us this and the favors we ask in Jesus' name.
0: For Pope Leo XIV, Archbishop Michael McGovern, and for all of us, that we may be guided by the Holy Spirit on our journey through life, on our way to eternal life, we pray to the Lord.
1: Lord, hear our prayer.
0: For all of us, that we may grow in our appreciation and understanding of the presence of Jesus in the Eucharist, and strengthened by his presence, proclaim his love to others by what we say and do, we pray to the Lord.
1: Lord, hear our prayer.
0: For peace throughout the world, for peace between Russia and Ukraine, the United States and Iran, and for all the poor people caught in the midst of these wars, we pray to the Lord.
1: Lord, hear our prayer.
0: For all who are ill.

0: that they may experience the healing presence of Jesus, we pray to the Lord.
1: Lord, hear our prayer.
0: For all of our departed loved ones, that they may share in Christ's risen glory, we pray to the Lord.
1: Lord, hear our prayer.
0: For much needed rain throughout the months of July and August, we pray to the Lord.
1: Lord, hear our prayer.
0: For people suffering from addictions, that God, with God's help and local support groups, they may become free. We pray to the Lord.
1: Lord, hear our prayer.
0: For all of our unspoken needs and intentions, let us now pause, pray to the Lord in silence. We pray to the Lord.
1: Lord, hear our prayer. We offer this Mass today for the living and deceased of the Prusovsky and Loeffler families. We pray to the Lord. O God, our Father in heaven, please grant us these and all our needs, for which we pray to you today in Jesus' name, for he is Lord forever and ever.

0: Blessed are you, Lord God of all creation. Through your goodness we have the bread to offer, which earth has given and human hands have made. It will become for us the bread of life. And blessed are you, Lord God of all creation. Through your goodness we have this wine to offer, fruit of the vine and work of human hands. It will become our spiritual drink. Lord God, we ask you to receive us and be pleased with the sacrifice we offer with humble and contrite hearts. Wash away my iniquity. Cleanse me of my sins. Thank you. Pray, my brothers and sisters, that my sacrifice and yours may be acceptable to God, the Almighty Father. Receive, O Lord, we pray, the offerings placed on the altar in commemoration of the blessed St. Francis Benzini, so that as you brought him glory, you may, through the sacred mysteries, grant us your pardon, through Christ our Lord. The Lord be with you.
1: And with your spirit.
0: Lift up your hearts. Let us give thanks to the Lord our God. It is truly right and just that we should give you thanks, Lord, Holy Father, Almighty and Eternal God, for you do not cease to spur us on to possess a new and abundant life, and being rich in mercy, you constantly offer pardon and call on sinners to trust in your forgiveness alone. Never did you turn away from us, though time and time again we have broken your covenant. For you have bound the human family to yourself through Jesus Christ, your Son and our Redeemer. When the new bond of love so tight it can never be undone. Even now you set before your people a time of grace and reconciliation. And as they turn back to you in spirit, you grant them hope in Christ Jesus. And a desire to be of service to all, while they entrust themselves more fully to the Holy Spirit. And so, filled with wonder, we extol the power of your love and proclaim in our joy the salvation that comes from you. We join in the heavenly hymn of countless hosts as with one voice we

0: You are indeed holy, O Lord, and from the world's beginning are ceaselessly at work, so that the human race may become holy, just as you yourself are holy. Look, we pray, upon your people's offering, and pour out of them the power of your Spirit, that they may become the body and blood of your beloved Son, Jesus Christ, in whom we too are your sons and daughters. Indeed, though we were once lost and could not approach you, you loved us with the greatest love. For your Son, who alone is just, handed himself over to death, and did not disdain to be nailed for our sake to the wood of the cross. But before his arms are stretched between heaven and earth, become the last sign of your covenant, he desired to celebrate the Passover with his disciples. As he ate with them, he took bread and, giving you thanks, he said the blessing, broke the bread, gave it to them, saying, "Take this, all of you, and eat of it, for this is my body, which will be given up for you." In a similar way, when supper was ended, knowing that he was about to reconcile all things to himself through his blood to be shed on the cross, he took the chalice filled with the fruit of the vine, and much more giving you thanks, he said the blessing, gave the chalice to his disciples, saying, "Take this, all of you, and drink from it, for this is the chalice of my blood, the blood of the new and eternal covenant, which will be poured out for you and for many for the forgiveness of sins. Do this in memory of me." The mystery of faith. We proclaim your death, O Lord, and profess your resurrection until you come again. And therefore, as we celebrate the memorial of your Son, Jesus Christ, who is our Passover and our surest peace, we celebrate his death and resurrection from the dead. And looking forward to his blessed coming, we offer you, O our faithful and merciful God, the sacrificial victim who reconciles to you the human race. Look kindly, most compassionate Father, on those you unite to yourself by the sacrifice of your Son. And grant that by the power of the Holy Spirit, as they partake of this one bread and this one chalice, they may be gathered into the one body of Christ, who heals all division. Be pleased to keep us always in communion of the mind and heart, together with Leo our Pope and Michael our Bishop. Help us to work together for the coming of your kingdom, until the hour when we stand before you, saints among the saints in the halls of heaven, with the Blessed Virgin Mary, Mother of God, Blessed Joseph, her spouse, blessed apostles, martyrs, and saints, and our deceased brothers and sisters, whom we humbly commend to your mercy. Then, freed at last from the wound of corruption, and made fully into a new creation, we shall sing to you with gladness the thanksgiving of Christ, who lives for all eternity. Through him, with him, and in him, O God, Almighty Father, in the unity of the Holy Spirit, all glory and honor is yours, forever and ever. Amen. At the Savior's command, informed by divine teaching, we dare to say, Our Father, who art in heaven, hallowed be thy name. Thy kingdom come, thy will be done, on earth as it is in heaven. Give us this day our daily bread, and forgive us our trespasses, as we forgive those who trespass against us. And lead us not into temptation, but deliver us from evil. Deliver us, Lord, we pray, from every evil. Graciously grant peace in our days, that by the help of your mercy, we may be always free from sin and safe from all distress, as we await the blessed hope and coming of our Savior, Jesus Christ.
1: For the kingdom and the power and the glory are yours forever.
0: Lord Jesus Christ, you said to your apostles, "Peace I leave you, my peace I give you." Look not on our sins, but on the faith of your church, and graciously grant her peace and unity in accordance with your will, who lives and reigns forever and ever.
1: Amen.
0: The peace of the Lord be with all of you.
1: And with your spirit. 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
0: Peace. 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

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Blessed are those called to the supper of the Lamb. Lord, I am not worthy that you should enter under my roof, but only say the word and my soul shall be healed.

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Please join me in making a spiritual communion. My Jesus, I believe you are present in the most holy sacrament. I love you above all things, and I desire to receive you into my soul. Since I cannot at this moment receive you sacramentally, come Holy spiritually into my heart. I embrace you as you are already there and unite myself wholly to you. Never permit me to be separated from you. Amen. 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I have loved you.

0: Let us pray. 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
1: Amen.
0: The Lord be with you.
1: And with your spirit.
0: May Almighty God bless you and grant you his peace. In the name of the Father, and of the Son, and of the Holy Spirit.
1: Amen. Our Mass is ended. Go in the peace of Christ.
0: Thanks be to God. About 6 weeks ago, we had a wonderful Jubilee celebration for me. It was just tremendous. I received so many cards and letters from all over the country. I finally got about business of opening the last week. I'd like to send personal notes to everybody, and so especially from a distance, but I simply don't have the time. But just want everybody to know that I'm so grateful, and grateful to all of you who watch on TV. Thank you for support and your prayer, and thank you always for joining us. Our final hymn is number 663, Loving and Forgiving.

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2: Welcome back to News Channel Nebraska. Good morning. Thank you so much for joining us. It's 8:42 Central Time, 7:42 Mountain on a Tuesday. A big change temperature-wise today. We'll be seeing some cooler temperatures throughout the week. Not sticking around forever, though. After some rain, we've got some heavy heat returning, especially in western Nebraska this weekend. All those details on the way in your full AccuWeather forecast. That's coming up in just a few minutes. First, though, let's get you back to news. A man is in custody on suspicion of throwing an incendiary device and setting a fire that injured three. The incident took place outside a federal building in New York City. Sherelle Hubbard has more.
3: An incendiary device was thrown at a federal building in Manhattan Monday. Authorities say they had the man responsible for it in custody.
4: So I see this guy throwing what looked like little canisters and just walked in front of the building, threw them out and set it on fire.
5: He poured gasoline onto the ground. It ignited it with a lighter and an incendiary device. That device was a firework.
3: The FBI says 43-year-old Andrew Arabaca then pulled out an airsoft rifle and fired 5 to 7 pellets in the direction of the federal building before a Federal Protective Service officer took him down. The incident unfolded around 8:30 Monday morning at a federal building that houses offices for government agencies like the FBI and also Immigration and Customs Enforcement. The FBI says Arabaca came armed with bad intentions.
5: He had two axes, a hammer, a machete, and three knives.
3: A law enforcement source says Arabaca was pulling a cart containing two rifles, fireworks, and anti-ice materials as well. The NYPD says he had a sign that read, "Ice off our streets." Once a U.S. Army soldier serving 2001 to 2005, authorities now describe Arabaca as an extremist.
6: This is just another example of someone, you know, attacking ICE because of the constant mismessaging and vilification of the men and women of ICE.
3: Federal authorities say one civilian suffered injuries as well as two government employees. I'm Sherelle Hubbard reporting.
2: Tropical storm Bertha formed in the Gulf of Mexico yesterday. Officials and residents along the Gulf Coast monitoring the storm's progression. Reed Binion has more.
7: Lately, in the last couple of updates, we're starting to see some deep convection starting to wrap around the center, which we hadn't formed up until this point.
8: Officials in Florida keeping a close eye on Tropical Storm Bertha. It formed Monday, spinning bands of heavy rain into the panhandle.
7: So we're starting to see the system get a little bit better organized.
8: Bertha is the second named storm of the 2026 Atlantic hurricane season. It's forecast to potentially hit parts of the Gulf Coast from Florida to Texas, bringing coastal flooding, heavy rain, and high winds. Some areas already feeling the impact.
9: We left out around 6 a.m. It was actually nice and smooth. Then the wind started kicking up around 7:30. Then we started having a real hard push and wind around 8.
8: In Florida, emergency management officials are standing by and monitoring the storm. Meanwhile, residents in parts of Mississippi are trying to mitigate the risk of getting hit with severe weather again as they continue recovering from flooding that struck back in June. Dry air and the storm's large size have kept it from strengthening into a healthy tropical cyclone. But officials warn, don't let your guard down.
7: We never turn our back on a system in the Gulf.
8: If things take a turn for the worse, be ready. If not,
7: always use any system like this as a walkthrough, as a rehearsal for when you actually have to activate.
8: I'm Reed Binion reporting.
2: Well, from brick streets to historic storefronts, one downtown in northeast Kansas being recognized for the stories it tells. Jake Bartecki has more.

0: A Northeast Kansas downtown is being recognized for its storied history as well as its renowned appeal. Downtown Marysville is now on the Register of Historic Kansas Places.
1: There's a sense of pride with everyone coming together to help tell our overall story.
0: Wayne Cruzy is executive director of One Marysville and says it's a project that the group's been working on for over 3 years. He says the town's history and its originality helped get it on the register. Nearly a third of the district's buildings were built prior to 1900, and nearly half were built between 1900 and 1930. Even with some new construction, Cruzy says the town's worked hard to maintain its historic feel.
1: We have some new construction in our downtown, but it's been done very tastefully, and so even though it's modern, it complements the style of our historic buildings. So it's that look. The brick streets certainly add to that overall flair of what's going on. And then our townspeople lean into the history of our town and love the town's history.
0: Being on the register comes with a major benefit for the downtown's building and business owners. An example is a $4.4 million project adding new apartments in the town's 900 block of Broadway. 60% of the funds are from the register tax credits.
1: It gives building owners that are in a contributing property to the historic district, it gives them a chance for tax credits and different grants through our State Historic Preservation Office.
0: Now on the state register, the nomination will move forward for consideration by the National Park Service for listing on the National Register of Historic Places, which could mean more benefits for the downtown Marysville area. In Marysville, Jake Bartecki, News Channel Nebraska.
2: Oh, it's been hot recently. One way to beat the heat, enjoying a snow cone. For the last 2 years, that's been the mission of a Southeast Nebraska teen who's crafted his own snow cone enterprise from the ground up. Tim Hackett has more.
3: It all started out as a small neighborhood lemonade stand.
4: Here you go. Really just trying to make extra money for summer, save it up, and then help it pay with college and fun stuff during school year.
3: Once that made enough money, Jace Miller picked up an old trailer from his grandfather.
4: Going to waste just in the field, just rotting out there. So we got it, I bought this from him for about $175, and then we redid everything.
3: Remaking it into this, a home base for his startup snow cone enterprise called Frozen Ice Paradise, which the now 13-year-old from Wilbur has hauled to ball games and events around Southeast Nebraska for the last 2 years, with the goal of saving money for college and helping out the communities they're serving flavored ice to.
5: It's good to see him being able to do this. You know, a lot of kids these days just sit at home and they don't want to do anything, and you have to talk them into getting a job, but this is all his idea, and so seeing him be able to bring that to life was pretty exciting.
3: The snow cone truck is a true family affair, with Jace's big sister Jalen running sidecar whenever she's home from Kansas State.
5: Thank you. It's a great way for us to spend more time together when we travel to these places, and just being able to help him and seeing him succeed.
6: I'll do the tiger's blood.
3: The Millers have worked to continually innovate this renovated trailer.
7: Now you have more countertop space to work.
3: Now, while he has his hands in the ice, this young entrepreneur has his eyes set on the future, possibly expanding this operation even more.
4: I don't want to keep doing it after I'm in college and stuff. For a couple more years at least to save up the money and everything, sell this one of those big box ones, and then have more space in there, more people able to like help out at one time.
3: In Southeast Nebraska, Tim Hackett, News Channel Nebraska.
2: That's one of the nation's fastest growing sports, and now Hastings College preparing for its inaugural women's flag football season. Brandon Shanahan has more.
8: Head coach DeAndre Robinson is spending the offseason building the program from the ground up ahead of its first season in the spring.
9: When I came in, I hit the ground running, ordering uniforms, flags, footballs, things from that sort, and then making sure my playbook's ready when the girls get here on campus so that they can have the playbook visually in their hands.
8: Robinson comes to Hastings after spending 6 years coaching high school flag football in Georgia. He said the sport's rapid growth reflects increasing opportunities for female athletes.
9: They've wanted to play football so long as a sport. You may have one or two girls every now and again that play tackle, but them having a full sport for them, I think is very big for women's sport. I think it'll continue to grow.
8: Hastings College is one of several Nebraska schools investing in women's flag football. The University of Nebraska is set to begin NCAA competition in 2028, while Central Community College also announced plans to launch a program at their Hastings campus earlier this year. In Hastings, for News Channel Nebraska, I'm Brandon Shanahan.
2: And some of the best senior volleyball talent sharing the same floor tonight. You can catch all the action right here on News Channel Nebraska. Jake Bartecki has our preview of the Nebraska Coaches Association Volleyball All-Star Game.
0: 28 of the best high school volleyball players in the state of Nebraska, in the state of volleyball, will be on the same floor on Tuesday night. The Nebraska Coaches Association All-Star Game takes center stage in Lincoln.
10: Yeah, I think it's been really awesome. Like, it's been fun to see most of the kids are ready to go, and watching those relationships build are pretty cool.
0: From Minden to Omaha, over 20-plus schools are represented in Tuesday night's contest. That's something Blue Team and JCC head coach Tim Hedger says makes the game so special.
11: It's really cool. I feel like there's a very diverse group here from Class D all the way up to Class A. So you get a lot of different people from different areas of the state, too. And yeah, it's cool to see all these people that you've seen at state all together.
0: Shelton Bulldog Aaron Gegg represents a group of smaller school participants in the All-Star Game. The Hastings basketball commit says one of the best parts of her experience has been comparing skill levels with various classes.
12: We're all playing as a team, and it's so cool to, like, for the entire state to come together and to play the same game that we all love. And I think it's just a really great experience for all of us. You get to meet so many different people, and we're all going on to college, and it's just a great time to come together one more time and play for each other.
0: That's something Red Team and Omaha Westside head coach Andrew Worley has taken away as well.
10: It's kind of cool just coaching in Class A. The game is pretty fast, but just to see, like, the level of talent across all the classes, that's super encouraging to me.
0: While some players say they may have met in the past, Ashley Beathy of JCC, a Midland University commit, says some are meeting for the first time.
13: Well, I mean, starting, we just had to learn their name, but then we went out and we had lunch together and we, like, ride in the vans together, and we're all on the same floor for the dorm building, so just slowly we're building connections as time goes on.
0: With 321 kills in her senior season, Freeman's Alicia Johansson helped the Falcons to a state championship this fall. She says she's looking forward to the mix of high skill level volleyball in a lower stakes setting.
14: It's going to be so much fun. Like, everybody's just going to go out there and just have fun. Like Tim said earlier, like, this is the only game that you've probably played that's just for fun. And I think everybody's taking that to heart, and everybody's just going out and having a good time. And I think it's going to show that tomorrow.
0: In Lincoln, Jake Bartecki, News Channel Nebraska.
2: Meanwhile, pretty good time to be playing sports indoors, although today much cooler than what we saw around the state yesterday. Michael J. Anthony has the details now in your AccuWeather forecast.
15: Saw not maybe quite record-setting temps, but certainly the hottest weather we have seen in years. Up in Norfolk, we had 105. That's before the heat index, and that was the highest temp that area had received in 14 years. Other places like in the Valley and down around Omaha and Lincoln also saw the highest temperatures they've had in about 2 to 3 years. So we're getting a nice little break from it now, but we'll be back up over 100 by the end of the week. So enjoy this break from that blazing summer heat, as we'll see highs in the 80s and 90s all across the state today. A little warmer out west, and that'll be the case tonight as well, where we'll have highs in, or rather you should say lows, in the 50s and 60s, mid to upper 60s out west. Also, that's where the most precipitation is going to be falling. Pretty much the eastern two-thirds of the state seeing some showers and storms tonight. Maybe a few strong ones with a little bit of hail and high winds, but not expecting any severe weather quite yet. Chance of that coming up on Wednesday and Thursday. Speaking of Wednesday, considerably cooler temps. Look at that. We go from triple digits to 60s, nearly a 40 degree drop in just 2 days. The central and north central parts of the state seeing that. 70s for most of Nebraska, 80s and 90s as we get out west. And we'll see showers and storms all across the state tomorrow. Again, your better chance for strong and severe storms Wednesday and Thursday. So we got that to cool us off. As you can see, that's going to continue towards the end of the week, as the Northeast is going to be seeing 60s and 70s after today and tomorrow. But yes, back up into triple digits Sunday and Monday. So not quite as long of a stretch of hot weather as we had the past few days with the weekend and Monday, but it is coming back. So be ready for more. Same for the Southeast, although not quite as hot, only going to be hitting mid-90s as we get into Sunday and Monday after some cool wet days there to give us a little break. Central also seeing things getting

0: hot on Sunday and Monday, so enjoy the nice, comfortable, cool weather over the next 3 days or so. Northwest, big time heat, and it's coming back much earlier than the rest of us. Look at that, 108. We could be setting some records come Sunday, so be prepared. Any plans you're making, hopefully you can make them indoors or at least stay in the shade. Hydrate, because it is going to be a scorcher on Sunday. I'm afraid you're not getting quite as nice of a break from the heat as the rest of us. Southwest staying in the 80s, and then whoo, a torrid stretch Saturday, Sunday, and Monday. Stay safe.
1: Yeah, we'll get ready for those hot temperatures this weekend. I guess we've already had time to prepare for it with what we saw this past weekend. And yesterday, new records set. Well, not new records, but highest temps we'd seen in a while. As Michael mentioned, 105 degrees in Norfolk yesterday. Hadn't seen a temperature that hot in 14 years. Omaha, Valley, Lincoln, just about everybody hit triple digits yesterday. Also got a little bit of rain in parts of the state, not much to write home about. It was a stormy day in Iowa yesterday. We really kind of just missed out on a pretty intense storm system. Now, the rest of this week, we could have some rain coming Wednesday, Thursday. In fact, Thursday, if you're in Hastings, York, Lincoln, southeast Nebraska, there's the chance of some heavy, potential excessive rainfall that could lead to flash flooding. By the time we get through this week, you could see 1 to 2 inches of new rainfall, not just in southeast Nebraska, but back through the Sand Hills. So a decent amount of precipitation expected to hit the state over the next 6-7 days or so. It's also expected to get hot again. We're getting that relief over the next couple of days, but the high probability of hotter than normal temperatures will return as we get into this weekend. And that means, yeah, we start looking at the heat risk map again. This is for Saturday. And again, as you get into Saturday, the Panhandle, the Sand Hills, really the bullseye for the really dangerous stuff. And as we get into Sunday, we start to see things spread. Those triple digit temperatures expected to spread throughout the state and especially into northwest Nebraska. Again, the chance of maybe seeing that really, really extreme heat even lingering into next Monday as well. Looking ahead to Saturday, this is in Chadron, Nebraska, just one example of what we might see. And you're looking at daytime temps once you get past noon, well over 100 degrees. Now, as of right now, the humidity not expected to be too high, so the heat index, as of now, not expected to be doing too much. But as we've seen, that can change. This weekend could be another weather alert weekend for heat around Nebraska. More news and weather next. Thanks for joining us. Have a great day. This is News Channel Nebraska. Well, hello there and good morning. It's Tuesday, July 21st, and you're watching News Channel Nebraska. My name's Eric McKay. Thank you so much for joining us. Coming up for you this hour, another piece of a former school getting repurposed for new housing. We've got details on the plans coming up, and the finishing touch is done on a giant beautification project in a small town. We'll give you a look and have much more coming up. But first, much cooler, much more comfortable weather-wise today. Michael J. Anthony has the details now in your AccuWeather forecast.
0: Well, congratulations. You survived Monday with some record-setting temps, or at least close to it, all across the state. And here is your reward, much cooler temps all across Nebraska, 80s and 90s for your highs. And it's going to be even cooler as the week progresses. Tonight, dropping down into the 60s across most of the state, 50s up in the northeast corner. We'll see showers and maybe a few thunderstorms. Pretty much the western two-thirds of Nebraska are getting wet tonight there. Not expecting anything of the severe variety, but certainly it's always possible in Nebraska, isn't it? Tomorrow, even cooler, 60s and 70s. That's right, nearly a 40-degree drop there up in the north-central part of the state. 70s and 80s and 90s out west. Not quite as cool, but still much better than yesterday. And we'll see showers and storms all across.

0: across Nebraska tomorrow.
1: We'll have your full forecast coming up later this hour. First, though, let's take a look at our top headlines today. A Nebraska daycare provider faces 7 counts of child abuse. 55-year-old Roberta Willard accused of physically abusing and neglecting kids at her Ashland daycare, known as Willard Babies. An investigation began after a call to the child abuse hotline in May, claiming Willard would sometimes grab children by the arm, even throw them against kitchen cupboard doors. Additional claims say Willard did not allow a child to use the restroom. Court documents show a now former employee told a parent of some of the concerning actions and said she eventually left the job because of abuse she witnessed, including a high chair being used as a restraint device for a developmentally delayed child. Formal approval has been given to a housing development on former school property in Southeast Beatrice. Beatrice's City Council approved the Stoddard Place Addition plat this week. It's the south half of a block on which Stoddard Elementary School once sat. The north half of the property, where the elementary building was located, has already been turned into senior citizen apartment living, with landscaping and a new playground situated in the middle of the block. At Stoddard Place, new homes and a 54-unit apartment project are planned. Artists put the finishing touches on a nearly block-long mural in downtown Valentine over the weekend. Casey Wannenberg shows us the finished piece and spoke with the artists behind it.
2: Green.
3: Even before the first brush of sunlight paints the morning sky.
2: Good morning. We're playing the soundtrack this morning.
3: These artists are transforming an ordinary wall into something unforgettable.
2: I really hope that this embodies all of Valentine.
3: We first introduced you to artist Lauren Olson from Oshkosh.
2: It's all like a whole city block.
3: Last month, as she started work on the nearly block-long mural in downtown Valentine.
2: I get really excited driving through towns and seeing giant walls like this.
3: Since our first story,
2: okay, that's definitely short.
3: Olson has made a lot of progress.
4: That works really well on that back part there.
3: Thanks in part to help from local artists.
2: I really love how the community has come together to help me paint this.
5: It's been a lot of fun.
3: Among those turning this canvas into a source of community pride.
5: You know, it just represents our county so well.
3: Are members of the Sand Painters Art Club.
5: People really support the arts here. I think it's just something that's really gonna draw people to town and make the townspeople, you know, appreciate the arts just a little bit more.
4: The gravity of something that's gonna last for years is pretty intense. And so there's been a lot of research into trying to get things as accurate as possible. That other part, it works out really well.
3: The mural features 3 different aspects of the area.
2: Native Americans down at the very end.
3: The Native American history and culture, agriculture.
2: Different kinds of wildflowers.
3: And the area's natural beauty, including waterfalls, the Niobrara National Scenic River, and its unique ecological crossroads.
4: Oh, I think it looks good.
3: Where 6 distinct ecosystems converge.
2: It's pretty amazing just how diverse the ecosystem is here.
3: A unique place.
4: Our greatness we have here.
3: Now captured in color, 1 brushstroke at a time.
5: I've actually driven by here and seen people out taking pictures of it already before it's even finished.
2: I hope there's a lot of people that come through and get their pictures taken here. Lots of family photos too. It makes a really great backdrop, especially if you have a large family.
3: And as the sun rises each day, its first light now paints not just the sky, but a mural that tells the story of Valentine.
4: I think it looks good.
3: In Valentine, Casey Wunnenberg, News Channel, Nebraska.
4: Yeah. Look at you already throw that in there.
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2: Throwing an incendiary device and setting a fire that injured three people. The incident took place outside a federal building in New York City yesterday. Sherelle Hubbard has more.
3: An incendiary device was thrown at a federal building in Manhattan Monday. Authorities say they had the man responsible for it in custody.
4: So I see this guy throwing what looked like little canisters and just walked in front of the building, threw them out, and set it on fire.
5: He poured gasoline onto the ground. It ignited it with a lighter and an incendiary device. That device was a firework.
3: The FBI says 43-year-old Andrew Arabaca then pulled out an airsoft rifle and fired 5 to 7 pellets in the direction of the federal building before a Federal Protective Service officer took him down. The incident unfolded around 8:30 Monday morning at a federal building that houses offices for government agencies like the FBI and also Immigration and Customs Enforcement. The FBI says Arabaca came armed with bad intentions.
5: He had two axes, a hammer, a machete, and three knives.
3: A law enforcement source says Arabaca was pulling a cart containing two rifles, fireworks, and anti-ice materials as well. The NYPD says he had a sign that read, "Ice off our streets." Once a U.S. Army soldier serving 2001 to 2005, authorities now describe Arabaca as an extremist.
6: This is just another example of someone, you know, attacking ICE because of the constant mismessaging and vilification of the men and women of ICE.
3: Federal authorities say one civilian suffered injuries as well as two government employees. I'm Sherelle Hubbard reporting.
2: A Connecticut man is in a Nebraska jail accused of pointing an assault rifle at another driver in a road rage incident. The York County Sheriff's Office says they got a call from someone who said a man pointed the gun at them while heading west on I-80. The caller said the van got off at the Waco exit and went north. Authorities eventually pulled over the driver, identified as Michael Johnson, and found an AR-15 style gun, ammo, multiple magazines, and a child passenger. Department of Health and Human Services officials were able to get the juvenile to an appropriate guardian as Johnson was arrested and booked in the York County Jail on three different counts. An Omaha man accused of driving under the influence in a crash that killed two children remains behind bars after a court hearing yesterday. 28-year-old Tanner Hunt ordered held in the Douglas County Corrections on $10 million bond. Authorities say Hunt was driving nearly 100 miles per hour when his vehicle slammed into another, splitting that second vehicle in half. Police say they believe he was driving under the influence, saying he'd also taken Adderall earlier that day. The crash killed two children, ages 10 and 5 years old. Hunt faces two charges of DUI vehicular homicide. Another man involved in a human trafficking ring at an assortment of Omaha hotels has been sentenced. 36-year-old Eduardo Perdomo received a 20-year sentence in federal prison for his involvement with sex trafficking and sexual exploitation of a minor. Perdomo accused of advertising two underage girls online for commercial sex. He gets another 5 years of supervised release once he's released, 2 decades down the road. There is no parole in the federal system. A cooler, more comfortable weather returning to the state today. Details on the way in your AccuWeather forecast. 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
6: Well, we made it through yesterday with triple-digit temps all across Nebraska, and we get a nice little cool break before it comes back again this weekend. Oh, you thought we were done? Come on, summer's got plenty of time left. So enjoy this little respite from the blazing heat. 80s and 90s all across the state today, much better than the triple digits we saw on Monday. Lows in the 50s and 60s all across Nebraska. This will be your coolest part of the state, a little bit warmer out west, and a little bit wetter out west as well. Pretty much the western two-thirds of Nebraska are going to be seeing showers and storms tonight. Maybe a few strong ones, possibly severe, but very unlikely. Better chance of that Wednesday and Thursday as far as strong and severe thunderstorms go. Even cooler on Wednesday, 60s up in the north, central, and central parts of the state. 70s for most of us, still warm out west, 80s and 90s, but much more tolerable than what we saw yesterday. And we'll see those showers and storms scattered all across Nebraska tomorrow. Again, a better chance for severe weather tomorrow late afternoon and tomorrow night. The heat returns this weekend, so cool days, we got them for now, but summer is far from over. We'll have that coming up in your extended forecast here on NCN.
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8: Back to News Channel Nebraska. Let's take a look at some other top stories from around the state today. A proposed headquarters for Omaha police and fire departments will be up to voters this November. Mayor John Ewing Jr. and other city officials shared the design yesterday for a new public safety headquarters. It's a 275,000 square foot facility that would sit to the north of Nebraska Furniture Mart. Ewing said the centralized location would bring leadership from both departments under the same

0: same roof for the first time in Omaha's history. It comes with a substantial price tag, more than $180 million. The city is asking the public for $155 million in bonding authority. But city leaders say that would not require an increase to taxes.
1: We have simply outgrown our current headquarters. Many of our support and division positions are located now in different sites across town, which makes collaboration and communication more challenging.
2: For about 10 years, I've been a part of a committee looking for a new headquarters, and each and every time we hit dead end after dead end after dead end. So I want to give major credit here to Mayor Ewing, who took this initiative and said this is a signature piece for public safety in Omaha. It's needed. Let's get this done.
3: There will be a committee that will be putting information out there so the people can make an informed decision on the November 3rd ballot. So I can't ask you to approve it. I can tell you, however, that we will have the city council making sure that the information gets out there to the public.
0: If passed, construction would likely start in early 2028. The city said the building would likely not be finished until the spring of 2030. A new commercial development in Kearney is aiming to give small businesses more room to grow. Construction underway on a project designed for entrepreneurs who've outgrown working out of a garage but aren't ready for a larger commercial space. Stone Brook, Nebraska held a groundbreaking yesterday for its new Flex Bay development in Northeast Kearney. The project will feature custom spaces that can accommodate a variety of businesses, from contractors and tradespeople to retail shops and service providers.
4: We are the first to market in central Nebraska for this attractive sort of consumer-facing, customer-facing FlexPay. And we're really hoping that we fill a need in the market for that Nebraska business that is growing but isn't quite ready for like a big commercial space yet. And so just the interest that we've experienced actually before even breaking ground has proven that there is a need for this concept in central Nebraska.
0: A similar Stone Brook development is also under construction in Grand Island. Developers say they expect both projects to open this fall with plans to expand as demand grows. Well, the air conditioner's not getting as much of a workout over the next few days. Details on the way in your AccuWeather forecast. This is News Channel Nebraska.
5: It's a double headliner knockout. Little Texas brings the Platinum 90 sing-alongs that still crank like it's 1994.
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5: Jake Worthington fires back with that new school honky-tonk grit.
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1: Forecast for corn and soybean development weather does generally look hot and dry in much of the region, at least into August. As for wheat, it consolidated a little bit as well after yesterday's mixed close. The trade continues to keep an eye on the slowdown in export movement out of the Black Sea region and some global crop weather concerns, but the trade seems reluctant to push prices too much higher and push the United States out of the export market. When trade resumes at the Chicago Mercantile Exchange, the question for cattle is if they're going to extend yesterday's bounce or if they're going to resume the downtrend as they wait for widespread direct cash cattle business. Box beef did finish higher yesterday afternoon, and the trade's also getting ready for the USDA's cattle on feed numbers out later on this week. And as for the hogs, after a mixed finish yesterday, the question there is what is if they're going to continue to adjust spreads based on demand expectations. The pork carcass cutout value did close lower yesterday. Packer demand was a little light to start the week, but could pick up at least a bit. With the morning market minute for Tuesday, July 21st, I'm Brownfield Commodity Market reporter John Perkins. Stay tuned for this afternoon's update.
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6: Saw not maybe quite record-setting temps, but certainly the hottest weather we have seen in years. Up in Norfolk, we had 105. That's before the heat index, and that was the highest temp that area had received in 14 years. Other places like in the Valley and down around Omaha and Lincoln also saw the highest temperatures they've had in about 2 to 3 years. So we're getting a nice little break from it now, but we'll be back up over 100 by the end of the week. So enjoy this break from that blazing summer heat. As we'll see, highs in the 80s and 90s all across the state today, a little warmer out west, and that'll be the case tonight as well, where we'll have highs in, or rather you should say lows in the 50s and 60s, mid to upper 60s out west. Also, that's where the most precipitation is going to be falling. Pretty much the eastern two-thirds of the state seeing some showers and storms tonight. Maybe a few strong ones with a little bit of hail and high winds, but not expecting any severe weather quite yet. Chance of that coming up on Wednesday and Thursday. Speaking of Wednesday, considerably cooler temps. Look at that. We go from triple digits to 60s, nearly a 40-degree drop in just 2 days. The central and north central parts of the state seeing that. 70s for most of Nebraska, 80s and 90s as we get out west. And we'll see showers and storms all across the state tomorrow. Again, your better chance for strong and severe storms Wednesday and Thursday. So we get that to cool us off. As you can see, that's going to continue towards the end of the week as the northeast is going to be seeing 60s and 70s after today and tomorrow. But yes, back up into triple digits Sunday and Monday. So not quite as long of a stretch of hot weather as we had the past few days with the weekend and Monday, but it is coming back. So be ready for more. Same for the southeast, although not quite as hot, only going to be hitting mid-90s as we get into Sunday and Monday after some cool, wet days there to give us a little break. Central also seeing things getting hot on Sunday and Monday, so enjoy the nice, comfortable, cool weather over the next 3 days or so. Northwest, big time heat, and it's coming back much earlier than the rest of us. Look at that, 108. We could be setting some records come Sunday, so be prepared. Any plans you're making, hopefully you can make them indoors or at least stay in the shade. Hydrate, because it is going to be a scorcher on Sunday. I'm afraid you're not getting quite as nice of a break from the heat as the rest of us. Southwest staying in the 80s, and then whoo, a torrid stretch Saturday, Sunday, and Monday. Stay safe. The two men charged with assaulting a Grand Island man who eventually died from his injuries will now see enhanced charges in Hall County. 23-year-olds Jesus Reyes and Angel Vega have each received a manslaughter charge. Vega also charged with accessory to a felony. They both already faced felony assault counts. The two accused of walking in downtown Grand Island when they got into a verbal altercation with Matthew Bishop. Police say video surveillance shows Vega pushing Bishop into a car. Authorities say Reyes then hit Bishop in the face, causing him to fall. Authorities say the video shows Bishop getting back up and Reyes hitting him again in the face, causing him to fall to the ground a second time. The two then walked away. No word on when their next appearance in court will be. Health officials say eating at Taco Bell, the most commonly reported exposure among cyclospora cases in Nebraska. The Douglas County Health Department says there are 27 confirmed cases of cyclospora in the county so far. Health officials say nearly two-thirds of those interviewed reported eating at Taco Bell 2 weeks before becoming ill. The Centers for Disease Control and Prevention and Food and Drug Administration are currently investigating a multi-state outbreak of cyclospora infections associated with Taco Bell locations in 5 states. The health department says the investigation remains ongoing, with federal and state public health partners trying to identify the source of the outbreak. From brick streets to historic storefronts, a Northeast Kansas downtown being recognized for the stories it tells. Jake Bartecki has more.
5: A Northeast Kansas downtown is being recognized for its storied history as well as its renowned appeal. Downtown Marysville is now on the Register of Historic Kansas Places.
7: There's a sense of pride with everyone coming together to help tell our overall story.
5: Wayne Cruzy is executive director of One Marysville and says it's a project that the group's been working on for over 3 years. He says the town's history and its originality helped get it on the register. Nearly a third of the district's buildings were built prior to 1900, and nearly half were built between 1900 and 1930. Even with some new construction, Cruzy says the town's worked hard to maintain its historic feel.
7: We have some new construction in our downtown, but it's been done very tastefully, and so even though it's modern, it complements the style of our historic buildings. So it's that look. The brick streets certainly add to that overall flair of what's going on. And then our townspeople lean into the history of our town and love the town's history.
5: Being on the register comes with a major benefit for the downtown's building and business owners. An example is a $4.4 million project adding new apartments in the town's 900 block of Broadway. 60% of the funds are from the register tax credits.
7: It gives building owners that are in a contributing property to the historic district, it gives them a chance for tax credits and different grants through our State Historic Preservation Office.
5: Now on the state register, the nomination will move forward for consideration by the National Park Service for listing on the National Register of Historic Places, which could mean more benefits for the downtown Marysville area. In Marysville, Jake Bartecki, News Channel Nebraska.
6: Well, one way to beat the summer's record heat is by enjoying a snow cone. And for the last 2 years, that's been the mission of a teen from southeast Nebraska who's crafted his own enterprise from the ground up. Tim Hackett has more.
8: It all started out as a small neighborhood lemonade stand.
9: Here you go. Really just trying to make extra money for summer, save it up, and then help it pay with college and fun stuff during school year.
8: Once that made enough money, Jace Miller picked up an old trailer from his grandfather.
9: Going to waste just in the field, just rotting out there. So we got it, so I bought this from him for about $175, and then we redid everything.
8: Remaking it into this, a home base for his startup snow cone enterprise called Frozen Ice Paradise, which the now 13-year-old from Wilbur has hauled to ball games and events around southeast Nebraska for the last 2 years, with the goal of saving money for college and helping out the communities they're serving flavored ice to.
10: It's good to see him being able to do this. You know, a lot of kids these days just sit at home and they don't want to do anything, and you have to talk them into getting a job, but this is all his idea, and so seeing him be able to bring that to life was pretty exciting.
8: The snow cone truck is a true family affair, with Jace's big sister Jalen running sidecar whenever she's home from Kansas State.
9: Thank you.

0: it's a great way for us to spend more time together is when we travel to these places, and just being able to help him and seeing him succeed.
1: I'll do the tiger's blood.
2: The Millers have worked to continually innovate this renovated trailer.
3: Now you have more countertop space to work.
2: Now, while he has his hands in the ice, this young entrepreneur has his eyes set on the future, possibly expanding this operation even more.
4: I don't want to keep doing it after I'm in college and stuff, for a couple more years at least, to save up the money and everything, sell this one of those big box ones, and then have more space in there, more people able to like help out at one time.
2: In southeast Nebraska, Tim Hackett, News Channel Nebraska.
5: Well, while we've been dealing with record heat in Nebraska, dealing with a much different type of dangerous weather down south. Details on Tropical Storm Bertha next. But first, Michael J. Anthony and your AccuWeather forecast.
6: Well, congratulations. You survived Monday with some record-setting temps, or at least close to it, all across the state. And here is your reward, much cooler temps all across Nebraska, 80s and 90s. For your highs, and it's going to be even cooler as the week progresses. Tonight, dropping down into the 60s across most of the state, 50s up in the northeast corner. We'll see showers and maybe a few thunderstorms. Pretty much the western two-thirds of Nebraska are getting wet tonight there. Not expecting anything of the severe variety, but certainly it's always possible in Nebraska, isn't it? Tomorrow, even cooler. 60s and 70s, that's right, nearly a 40 degree drop there up in the north central part of the state. 70s and 80s and 90s out west, not quite as cool, but still much better than yesterday. And we'll see showers and storms all across Nebraska tomorrow.
5: Tropical Storm Bertha formed in the Gulf of Mexico yesterday. Officials and residents along the Gulf Coast monitoring the storm's progression. Reed Binion has more.
7: Lately, in the last couple of updates, we're starting to see some deep convection starting to wrap around the center, which we hadn't formed up until this point.
8: Officials in Florida keeping a close eye on Tropical Storm Bertha. It formed Monday, spinning bands of heavy rain into the panhandle.
7: So we're starting to see the system get a little bit better organized.
8: Bertha is the second named storm of the 2026 Atlantic hurricane season. It's forecast to potentially hit parts of the Gulf Coast from Florida to Texas, bringing coastal flooding, heavy rain, and high winds. Some areas already feeling the impact.
9: We left out around 6 a.m. It was actually nice and smooth. Then the wind started kicking up around 7:30. Then we started having a real hard push and wind around 8.
8: In Florida, emergency management officials are standing by and monitoring the storm. Meanwhile, residents in parts of Mississippi are trying to mitigate the risk of getting hit with severe weather again as they continue recovering from flooding that struck back in June. Dry air and the storm's large size have kept it from strengthening into a healthy tropical cyclone. But officials warn, don't let your guard down.
7: We never turn our back on a system in the Gulf.
8: If things take a turn for the worse, be ready. If not,
7: always use any system like this as a walkthrough, as a rehearsal for when you actually have to activate.
8: I'm Reed Binion reporting.
5: Fire crews and civilians in western Nebraska have had to deal with wildfires all throughout this year, and they've received a lot of support, some of it coming all the way from southeast Nebraska. Crews out west have tapped into the process of mutual aid multiple times this year to call in reinforcements from the 3 and 33 Task Force. It's a network of fire crews ranging from Fairbury and Jansen out east to Wymore and Blue Springs. Fire officials in Diller responded to the latest outbreak near Crawford 2 weeks ago. They said it was a particularly tough assignment navigating unfamiliar terrain in the dead of night with the threats of fire all around.
10: Driver's side of your truck was up against the bank, and the path was no wider than your truck, and it was a 300-yard drop-off straight down.
11: That's
10: what they said. So, yeah, we were doing that at 3 o'clock in the morning with never seen the road before.
11: Kind of blind, yeah.
5: Nebraska's been beset by multiple wildfire disasters, most naturally occurring, some not. Nelson concluded his visit with the board yesterday with a concerning forecast.
10: Oh, but I got a feeling that it's just going to get worse.
12: Unless it rains.
10: Yeah. They're going to have a lot of rain for that to happen, and wow. I don't see that anytime soon.
5: The law.

0: Hog Road fire was the fourth that the 3 and 33 task forces responded to so far this year, along with fires in Morrill, Broken Bow, and Peru. A Central Nebraska man has qualified for the national finals in an annual fitness competition. Tony Lauders spends a regular week working for Hastings Public Schools, where he teaches math. 12 years ago, he decided to take a new approach to his fitness path, becoming a CrossFit participant. It's a high-intensity workout program coupled with pushing those who choose it to be better than they were the day before and those around them.
1: I thought it was just something good for me to get back into shape, get good exercise, kind of look a little bit better. And then I immediately realized that it's kind of, I mean, you can make it as competitive as you want. For me, the competitiveness kind of drew me in.
0: Lauders joined CrossFit competition starting in 2015. His ranking was outside the top 25,000 in his first year. But by 2019, he was ranked top 600 worldwide. And by 2023, Lauders had reached number 39 in the men's division. This year, he's in the men's 35 to 39 division, sitting at number 14 in the world, earning him a trip to the final site.
2: This is a huge deal. He's competing against people that he's idolized in the CrossFit world. He's literally going to be competing next to them.
1: Once I saw it was finalized, it was just like relief and happiness and gratitude for all the years of hard work that paid off, and very thankful for the opportunity to continue to do this after 12 years and finally make that lifelong goal of making it to the CrossFit Games.
0: This year's CrossFit Games start tomorrow and run through Sunday at the SAP Center in San Jose, California. A Nebraska youth soccer team is one step closer to a national title. The Kearney Soccer Club's Nebraska Select Under 15 girls team has advanced to the semifinals of the U.S. Youth Soccer National President's Cup in Nashville. The team opened the tournament with a 3-1 win over South Carolina's select girls team, followed by a 4-0 win over Connecticut. Nebraska advanced to the quarterfinals as the group winner after a scoreless draw with Montana. The team kept its run going yesterday, defeating Alaska 2-1 to move on to the semifinals. Nebraska takes on Alabama today for a chance to play for a national championship. Well, things are cooling down, getting much more comfortable weather-wise. Details on the way in your AccuWeather forecast. 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
3: We made it through yesterday with triple-digit temps all across Nebraska, and we get a nice little cool break before it comes back again this weekend. Oh, you thought we were done? Come on, summer's got plenty of time left. So enjoy this little respite from the blazing heat. 80s and 90s all across the state today, much better than the triple digits we saw on Monday. Lows in the 50s and 60s all across Nebraska. This will be your coolest part of the state, a little bit warmer out west and a little bit wetter out west as well. Pretty much the western two-thirds of Nebraska are going to be seeing showers and storms tonight. Maybe a few strong ones, possibly severe, but very unlikely. Better chance of that Wednesday and Thursday as far as strong and severe thunderstorms go. Even cooler on Wednesday, 60s up in the north central and central parts of the state. 70s for most of us, still warm out west, 80s and 90s, but much more tolerable than what we saw yesterday. And we'll see those showers and storms scattered all across Nebraska tomorrow. Again, a better chance for severe weather tomorrow late afternoon and tomorrow night. The heat returns this weekend, so cool days, we got them for now, but summer is far from over. We'll have that coming up in your extended forecast here on NCN.
4: I'm Brownfield Commodity Market reporter John Perkins of the Morning Market Minute for Tuesday, July 21st. Grains and oil seeds are mixed in overnight business. Soybeans and corn consolidated after those gains on Monday. Didn't really see any big swings in the USDA's weekly crop progress and condition report. The corn good to excellent rating declined a point. The soybean good to excellent rating improved by a point, and development continues to be ahead of average. The trade will continue to watch for any impact from the recent hot, dry weather in some key U.S. growing areas.

0: is. Long-term forecast for corn and soybean development weather does generally look hot and dry in much of the region, at least into August. As for wheat, it consolidated a little bit as well after yesterday's mixed close. The trade continues to keep an eye on the slowdown in export movement out of the Black Sea region and some global crop weather concerns, but the trade seems reluctant to push prices too much higher and push the United States out of the export market. When trader zooms at the Chicago Mercantile Exchange, the question for cattle is if they're going to extend yesterday's bounce or if they're going to resume the downtrend as they wait for widespread direct cash cattle business. Boxed beef did finish higher yesterday afternoon, and the trade's also getting ready for the USDA's cattle on feed numbers out later on this week. And as for the hogs, after a mixed finish yesterday, the question there is if they're going to continue to adjust spreads based on demand expectations. The pork carcass cutout value did close lower yesterday. Packer demand was a little light to start the week, but could pick up at least a bit. With the Morning Market Minute for Tuesday, July 21st, I'm Brownfield Commodity Market reporter John Perkins. Stay tuned for this afternoon's up.
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5: Welcome back to News Channel Nebraska. Let's take another look at your top stories today. Artists put the finishing touches on a nearly block-long mural in downtown Valentine over the weekend. Casey Wannenberg shows us the finished piece and spoke with the artists behind it.
6: Green.
7: Even before the first brush of sunlight paints the morning sky.
6: Good morning. We're playing the soundtrack this morning.
7: These artists are transforming an ordinary wall into something unforgettable.
6: I really hope that this embodies all of Valentine.
7: We first introduced you to artist Lauren Olson from Oshkosh.
6: It's all like a whole city block.
7: Last month, as she started work on the nearly block-long mural in downtown Valentine.
6: I get really excited driving through towns and seeing giant walls like this.
7: Since our first story,
6: okay, that's definitely short.
7: Olson has made a lot of progress.
8: That works really well on that back part there.
7: Thanks in part to help from local artists.
6: I really love how the community has come together to help help me paint this.
9: It's been a lot of fun.
7: Among those turning this canvas into a source of community pride.
9: You know, it just represents our county so well.
7: Are members of the Sand Painters Art Club.
9: People really support the arts here. I think it's just something that's really going to draw people to town and make the townspeople

0: you know, appreciate the arts just a little bit more.
1: The gravity of something that's going to last for years is pretty intense, and so there's been a lot of research into trying to get things as accurate as possible. That other part, it works out really well.
2: The mural features three different aspects of the area.
3: Native Americans down at the very end.
2: The Native American history and culture, agriculture,
3: different kinds of wildflowers,
2: and the area's natural beauty, including waterfalls, the Niobrara National Scenic River, and its unique ecological crossroads.
1: Oh, I think it looks good.
2: Where six distinct ecosystems converge.
3: It's pretty amazing just how diverse the ecosystem is here.
2: A unique place.
1: Our greatness we have here.
2: Now captured in color, one brushstroke at a time.
0: I've actually driven by here and seen people out taking pictures of it already before it's even finished.
3: I hope there's a lot of people that come through and get their pictures taken here. Lots of family photos too. It makes a really great backdrop, especially if you have a large family.
2: And as the sun rises each day, its first light now paints not just the sky, but a mural that tells the story of Valentine.
1: I think it looks good.
2: In Valentine, Casey Wunnenberg, News Channel, Nebraska.
1: Yeah. Look at you already throw that in there.
4: The best of the best in volleyball taking to the court one more time in Nebraska tonight. We've got a preview and much more next in sports. You're watching News Channel Nebraska. The hottest weather we have seen in years. Up in Norfolk, we had 105. That's before the heat index, and that was the highest temp that area had received in 14 years. Other places like in the Valley and down around Omaha and Lincoln also saw the highest temperatures they've had in about 2 to 3 years. So we're getting a nice little break from it now, but we'll be back up over 100 by the end of the week. So enjoy this break from that blazing summer heat, as we'll see highs in the 80s and 90s all across the state today. A little warmer out west, and that'll be the case tonight as well, where we'll have highs in, or rather you should say lows in the 50s and 60s, mid to upper 60s out west. Also, that's where the most precipitation is going to be falling. Pretty much the eastern two-thirds of the state seeing some showers and storms tonight. Maybe a few strong ones with a little bit of hail and high winds, but not expecting any severe weather quite yet. Chance of that coming up on Wednesday and Thursday. Speaking of Wednesday, considerably cooler temps. Look at that. We go from triple digits to 60s, nearly a 40-degree drop in just 2 days. The central and north central parts of the state seeing that. 70s for most of Nebraska, 80s and 90s as we get out west. And we'll see showers and storms all across the state tomorrow. Again, your better chance for strong and severe storms Wednesday and Thursday. So we get that to cool us off. As you can see, that's going to continue towards the end of the week as the Northeast is going to be seeing 60s and 70s after today and tomorrow. But yes, back up into triple digits Sunday and Monday. So not quite as long of a stretch of hot weather as we had the past few days with the weekend and Monday, but it is coming back, so be ready for more. Same for the Southeast, although not quite as hot, only going to be hitting mid-90s as we get into Sunday and Monday after some cool, wet days there to give us a little break. Central also seeing things getting hot on Sunday and Monday, so enjoy the nice, comfortable, cool weather over the next 3 days or so. Northwest, big time heat, and it's coming back much earlier than the rest of us. Look at that, 108. We could be setting some records come Sunday, so be prepared. Any plans you're making, hopefully you can make them indoors or at least stay in the shade. Hydrate, because it is going to be a scorcher on Sunday. I'm afraid you're not getting quite as nice of a break from the heat as the rest of us. Southwest staying in the 80s, and then whoo, a torrid stretch Saturday, Sunday, and Monday. Stay safe.
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0: sports, the Nebraska Legion State Junior Baseball Tournament's down to the Final Four in Classes B and C. At the Class B tourney in Wayne, West Point clinched a spot in the finals with a 9-7 win over Hickman. Next up for West Point, Peltz Construction out of Alliance, who eliminated Aurora 11-2. Wahoo clinched the other Final Four spot with a 15-4 rout of Plattsmouth. In Class C, Malcolm got a grand slam from Isaiah Baeza in a 12-4 win over Pender. Host Tri-County Meridian, meanwhile, saw Maddox Hakey toss a no-hitter with 6 strikeouts in their 10-0 win, eliminating Hardington. Loomis also saw a gem of a performance from their pitcher. Hoyt Thorell's one-hitter led them to an 8-0 win over Hebron. The semifinals in both classes will be this afternoon. One of the nation's fastest growing sports coming to central Nebraska, Hastings College, preparing for its inaugural women's flag football season. Brandon Shanahan has more.
1: Head coach DeAndre Robinson is spending the offseason building the program from the ground up ahead of its first season in the spring.
2: When I came in, I hit the ground running, ordering uniforms, flags, footballs, things from that sort, and then making sure my playbook's ready when the girls get here on campus so that they can have the playbook visually in their hands.
1: Robinson comes to Hastings after spending 6 years coaching high school flag football in Georgia. He said the sport's rapid growth reflects increasing opportunities for female athletes.
2: They've wanted to play football so long. As a sport, you may have 1 or 2 girls every now and again that play tackle, but them having a full sport for them, I think is very big for women's sport. I think it'll continue to grow.
1: Hastings College is one of several Nebraska schools investing in women's flag football. The University of Nebraska is set to begin NCAA competition in 2028, while Central Community College also announced plans to launch a program at their Hastings campus earlier this year. In Hastings, for News Channel Nebraska, I'm Brandon Shanahan.
0: And some of the best senior volleyball talents will share the same floor tonight in a match you can see right here on News Channel Nebraska. Jake Bartecki has more on the Nebraska Coaches Association Volleyball All-Star Game.
3: 28 of the best high school volleyball players in the state of Nebraska, in the state of volleyball, will be on the same floor on Tuesday night. The Nebraska Coaches Association All-Star Game takes center stage in Lincoln.
4: Yeah, I think it's been really awesome. Like, it's been fun to see most of the kids are ready to go, and watching those relationships build are pretty cool.
3: From Minden to Omaha, over 20-plus schools are represented in Tuesday night's contest. That's something Blue Team and JCC head coach Tim Hedger says makes the game so special.
5: It's really cool. I feel like there's a very diverse group here from Class D all the way up to Class A, so you get a lot of different people from different areas of the state too, and it's cool to see all these people that you've seen at state all together.
3: Shelton Bulldog Aaron Gegg represents a group of smaller school participants in the All-Star Game. The Hastings basketball commit says one of the best parts of her experience has been comparing skill levels with various classes.
6: We're all playing as a team, and it's so cool to, like, for the entire state to come together and to play the same game that we all love. And I think it's just a really great experience for all of us. You get to meet so many different people, and we're all going on to college, and it's just a great time to come together one more time and play for each other.
3: That's something Red Team and Omaha Westside head coach Andrew Worley has taken away as well.
4: It's kind of cool. Just coaching in Class A, the game is pretty fast, but just to see, like, the level of talent across all the classes, that's super encouraging to me.
3: While some players say they may have met in the past, Ashley Beathy of JCC, a Midland University commit, says some are meeting for the first time.
7: Well, I mean, starting, we just had to learn their name, but then we went out and we had lunch together and we, like, ride in the vans together, and we're all on the same floor for the dorm building, so just slowly we're building connections as time goes on.
3: With 321 kills in her senior season, Freeman's Alicia Johansson helped the Falcons to a state championship this fall. She says she's looking forward to the mix of high skill level volleyball in a lower stakes setting.
8: It's going to be so much fun. Like, everybody's just going to go out there and just have fun. Like Tim said earlier, like, this is the only game that you probably play that's just for fun. And I think everybody's taking that to heart, and everybody's just going out and having a good time. And I think it's going to show that tomorrow.
3: In Lincoln, Jake Bartecki, News Channel Nebraska.
0: And that's sports for your Tuesday. Stick around. We've got more news and weather on the way. Thanks for joining us. Have a great day. This is News Channel Nebraska.

0: Well, hello there and good morning. It's Tuesday, July 21st, and you're watching News Channel Nebraska. My name's Eric McKay. Thank you so much for joining us. Coming up for you this hour, another piece of a former school getting repurposed for new housing. We've got details on the plans coming up, and the finishing touch is done on a giant beautification project in a small town. We'll give you a look and have much more coming up. But first, much cooler, much more comfortable weather-wise today. Michael J. Anthony has the details now in your AccuWeather forecast.
1: Well, congratulations. You survived Monday with some record-setting temps, or at least close to it, all across the state. And here is your reward, much cooler temps all across Nebraska, 80s and 90s for your highs, and it's going to be even cooler as the week progresses. Tonight, dropping down into the 60s across most of the state, 50s up in the northeast corner. We'll see showers and maybe a few thunderstorms. Pretty much the western two-thirds of Nebraska are getting wet tonight there. Not expecting anything of the severe variety, but certainly it's always possible in Nebraska, isn't it? Tomorrow, even cooler, 60s and 70s. That's right, nearly a 40-degree drop there up in the north-central part of the state. 70s and 80s and 90s out west. Not quite as cool, but still much better than yesterday. And we'll see showers and storms all across Nebraska tomorrow.
0: We'll have your full forecast coming up later this hour. First, though, let's take a look at our top headlines today. A man pleaded guilty yesterday to ramming a federal agent's vehicle to escape an immigration arrest. 25-year-old Juan Clatenchi Morales pleaded guilty to one count of assault. It stems from an incident in January when federal officers tried to serve a warrant for his arrest in Lincoln. He was wanted after failing to appear in court on charges related to a domestic assault case from last year. Authorities say Clatenchi Morales fled a traffic stop in January, striking an ICE agent's vehicle before locking himself in his home when he was eventually arrested. He'll be sentenced in October. Formal approval has been given to a housing development on former school property in Southeast Beatrice. Beatrice's City Council approved the Stoddard Place addition plat this week. It's the south half of a block on which Stoddard Elementary School once sat. The north half of the property where the elementary building was located has already been turned into senior citizen apartment living with landscaping and a new playground situated in the middle of the block. At Stoddard Place, new homes and a 54-unit apartment project are planned. Artists put the finishing touches on a nearly block-long mural in downtown Valentine over the weekend. Casey Wannenberg shows us the finished piece and spoke with the artists behind it.
2: Green.
3: Even before the first brush of sunlight paints the morning sky.
2: Good morning. We're playing the soundtrack this morning.
3: These artists are transforming an ordinary wall into something unforgettable.
2: I really hope that this embodies all of Valentine.
3: We first introduced you to artist Lauren Olson from Oshkosh.
2: It's all like a whole city block.
3: Last month, as she started work on the nearly block-long mural in downtown Valentine.
2: I get really excited driving through towns and seeing giant walls like this.
3: Since our first story,
2: okay, that's definitely short.
3: Olson has made a lot of progress.
4: That works really well on that back part there.
3: Thanks in part to help from local artists.
2: I really love how the community has come together to help me paint this.
5: It's been a lot of fun.
3: Among those turning this canvas into a source of community pride.
5: You know, it just represents our county so well.
3: Are members of the Sand Painters Art Club.
5: People really support the arts here. I think it's just something that's really going to draw people to town and make the townspeople, you know, appreciate the arts just a little bit more.
4: The gravity of something that's going to last for years is pretty intense. And so there's been a lot of research into trying to get things as accurate as possible. That other part, it works out really well.
3: The mural features three different aspects of the area.
2: Native Americans down at the very end.
3: The Native American history and culture, agriculture,
2: different kinds of wildflowers,
3: and the area's natural beauty, including waterfalls, the Niobrara National Scenic River, and its unique ecological crossroads.
4: Oh, I think it looks good.
3: Where six distinct ecosystems converge.
2: It's pretty amazing just how diverse the ecosystem is here.
3: A unique place.
4: Our greatness we have here.
3: Now captured in color. One brushstroke at a time.
5: I've actually driven by here and seen people out taking pictures of it already before it's even finished.
2: I hope there's a lot of people that come through and get their pictures taken here. Lots of family photos too. It makes a really great backdrop, especially if you have a large family.
3: And as the sun rises each day, its first light now paints not just the sky, but a mural that tells the story of Valentine.
4: I think it looks good.
3: In Valentine, Casey Wunnenberg, News Channel, Nebraska.
4: Yeah. Look at you already throw that in there.
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13: 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And

0: like the FBI and also Immigration and Customs Enforcement. The FBI says Arabaka came armed with bad intentions.
1: He had two axes, a hammer, a machete, and three knives.
0: A law enforcement source says Arabaka was pulling a cart containing two rifles, fireworks, and anti-ICE materials as well. The NYPD says he had a sign that read, "ICE off our streets." Once a U.S. Army soldier serving 2001 to 2005, authorities now describe Arabaka as an extremist.
2: This is another example of someone, you know, attacking ICE because of the constant mismessaging and vilification of the men and women of ICE.
0: Federal authorities say one civilian suffered injuries as well as two government employees. I'm Sherelle Hubbard reporting.
3: A southeast Nebraska town extending its boil order into next week. The boil order in Claytonia was announced last Thursday because of a well pump malfunction. At the time, village officials said they were hoping to have the pump repaired and the water tested in time for the order to end tomorrow. But in an update yesterday, the village says they need to make additional repairs. They've extended the boil order until next Wednesday, the 29th. As swimmers head to Nebraska lakes to cool off this summer, health officials are warning that you need to make sure the spot you choose is safe. Health alerts are in effect in Maple Creek Recreation Area in Colfax County, Mascantine Reservoir in Stanton County, and Rockford Lake in Gage County. Nebraska health officials say harmful algal blooms can develop quickly over the summer. Officials with the Nebraska Department of Water, Energy, and Environment say water has a distinctive look when it's affected by algal blooms.
4: What we're looking for is a scum-like, almost if somebody were to spill paint on the surface of the lake. It would have the oily sheen to it. We describe it as John Deere green in color.
3: Nebraska tests dozens of public lakes each week during the summer. But Schumacher says harmful algal blooms can develop between sampling days. He says there are certain types of recreational activities that are safe and some that should be avoided.
4: Any activity that takes you out of the water. So, I mean, if you're fishing, using the grounds around the lake, are all fine, acceptable. It's just that the full body contact recreation.
3: Schumacher says Nebraska's monitoring program covers 57 public beaches at 52 lakes, but he's also encouraging visitors to inspect the water themselves before swimming, even if no health alert has been issued. A cooler, more comfortable weather returning to the state today. Details on the way in your AccuWeather forecast. 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
3: Well, we made it through yesterday with triple-digit temps all across Nebraska, and we get a nice little cool break before it comes back again this weekend. Oh, you thought we were done? Come on, summer's got plenty of time left. So enjoy this little respite from the blazing heat. 80s and 90s all across the state today, much better than the triple digits we saw on Monday. Lows in the 50s and 60s all across Nebraska. This will be your coolest part of the state, a little bit warmer out west. And a little bit wetter out west as well. Pretty much the western two-thirds of Nebraska are going to be seeing showers and storms tonight. Maybe a few strong ones, possibly severe, but very unlikely. Better chance of that Wednesday and Thursday as far as strong and severe thunderstorms go. Even cooler on Wednesday, 60s up in the north central and central parts of the state. 70s for most of us, still warm out west, 80s and 90s, but much more tolerable than what we saw yesterday. And we'll see those showers and storms scattered all across Nebraska tomorrow. Again, a better chance for severe weather tomorrow late afternoon and tomorrow night. The heat returns this weekend, so cool days, we got them for now, but summer is far from over. We'll have that coming up in your extended forecast here on NCN.
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2: Welcome back to News Channel Nebraska. Didn't break any records with our high temps yesterday, but we did see some temperatures we've not seen in a long time around the state of Nebraska. 105 in Norfolk yesterday, hottest recorded temperature in 14 years. Triple digits in Omaha, Valley, Lincoln, all over the state yesterday. It was remarkably hot around the state. We're getting some relief today, though, after we got a little bit of rain yesterday. Not a whole lot fell from the sky, but this front moved through, cooled things down, certainly brought some big storms to Iowa. We missed out on some severe weather, some tornadoes reported in the Fort Dodge area yesterday. A rough one in Iowa. Here it was just the heat and a few clouds as things made their way through. Now, we could get our turn with rain over the next couple of days. In fact, Thursday, Hastings, maybe Grand Island, York, Lincoln, southeast Nebraska, decent chance of maybe some excessive rainfall. Might see some flash flooding in the forecast Thursday afternoon and evening. We're expecting rain tomorrow as well. All told, over the next 7 days, maybe another inch or two of rain throughout much of Nebraska, especially southeast Nebraska, and here and there in the Sand Hills. Some much needed moisture as we get ready for what it appears will be another scorcher of a weekend. 6 to 10 day temperature outlook shows high probability of higher than normal temperatures. How hot are we talking? Well, potentially dangerous. Let's start with Saturday. That's really when you start to see the triple digit temperatures start to move their way into the state, especially in northwest Nebraska. By Sunday, the triple digits are going to be really widespread throughout the state, and you could see some potentially eye-popping numbers in northwest Nebraska, maybe lingering even into Monday, although relief is expected a little bit then. I wanted to highlight one place in particular. So this is Chadron, and on Saturday by noon, things will be up into the triple digits, and that's when you really start to see these potentially dangerous hot temperatures Saturday afternoon and evening. The good news, low relative humidity, which means the heat index not going to be much of a factor. The not so good news, the relative humidity is going to be low. We're not expecting heavy winds, but again, that high fire danger still exists. It is still very, very dry in western Nebraska, so there is a lot of potential for dangerous weather again as we get into this weekend. For now, it's Tuesday, July 21st. We take a look back at this date in history. 1874, a whole different kind of calamity hit the state. Swarms of grasshoppers, locusts, arriving in Nebraska. Historians report the bugs looked like clouds. The vibration of their wings sounded like storms, devouring fields of wheat, corn, potatoes, tobacco, fruit. Some 10,000 Nebraskans estimated were in danger of starving before state and federal aid made its way to Nebraska. On this date in 2011, the space shuttle era came to a close. Space Shuttle Atlantis landed in Florida. That marked NASA's final space shuttle mission. The first space shuttle flight was made in April of 1981. In that time, there were a total of 135 missions. Another end of an era, 2007, a literary juggernaut hit the shelves. The final Harry Potter book was released. Harry Potter and the Deathly Hallows, wrapping up the Kid Wizard story that began with the first book back in 1997. The series' popularity made its author, J.K. Rowling, the first billionaire author. Nothing from Rowling since on the writing front, by the way. And on this date in the not-too-distant future, that's right, the best of the best in high school volleyball on the court tonight. The Nebraska Coaches Association All-Star Game, it'll be tonight. Tim Hackett will have the call on that, 6 p.m. Central Time, 5 o'clock Mountain, right here on NCN. We got a preview of that coming up later this hour. In the meantime, more news and weather on the way next. Thanks for joining us. Have a great day. This is News Channel Nebraska.
3: Yes, and I approve this message.
4: Allowing boys to play girl sports isn't just unfair, it's dangerous. 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Osborne refused to support Nebraska's Fairness for Girls Amendment, saying it was rooted in hate. And Osborne would allow boys to play girls' sports and use women's locker rooms. 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
2: Not maybe quite record-setting temps, but certainly the hottest weather we have seen in years. Up in Norfolk, we had 105. That's before the heat index, and that was the highest temp that area had received in 14 years. Other places like in the Valley and down around Omaha and Lincoln also saw the highest temperatures they've had in about 2 to 3 years. So we're getting a nice little break from it now, but we'll be back up over 100 by the end of the week. So enjoy this break from that blazing summer heat, as we'll see highs in the 80s and 90s all across the state today, a little warmer out west, and that'll be the case tonight as well, where we'll have highs in, or rather you should say lows in the 50s and 60s, mid to upper 60s out west. Also, that's where the most precipitation is going to be falling. Pretty much the eastern two-thirds of the state seeing some showers and storms tonight. Maybe a few strong ones with a little bit of hail and high winds, but not expecting any severe weather quite yet. Chance of that coming up on Wednesday and Thursday. Speaking of Wednesday, considerably cooler temps. Look at that. We go from triple digits to 60s, nearly a 40-degree drop in just 2 days. The central and north central parts of the state seeing that. 70s for most of Nebraska, 80s and 90s as we get out west. And we'll see showers and storms all across the state tomorrow. Again, your better chance for strong and severe storms Wednesday and Thursday. So we get that to cool us off. As you can see, that's going to continue towards the end of the week as the Northeast is going to be seeing 60s and 70s after today and tomorrow. But yes, back up into triple digits Sunday and Monday. So not quite as long of a stretch of hot weather as we had the past few days with the weekend and Monday, but it is coming back, so be ready for more. Same for the southeast, although not quite as hot, only going to be hitting mid-90s as we get into Sunday and Monday after some cool, wet days there to give us a little break. Central also seeing things getting hot on Sunday and Monday, so enjoy the nice, comfortable, cool weather over the next 3 days or so. Northwest, big time heat, and it's coming back much earlier than the rest of us. Look at that, 108. We could be setting some records come Sunday. So be prepared
8: any plans you're making, hopefully you can make them indoors

0: or at least stay in the shade. Hydrate, because it is going to be a scorcher on Sunday. I'm afraid you're not getting quite as nice of a break from the heat as the rest of us. Southwest staying in the 80s, and then, whoo, a torrid stretch Saturday, Sunday, and Monday. Stay safe.
1: A Nebraska daycare provider faces 7 counts of child abuse. 55-year-old Roberta Willard accused of physically abusing and neglecting kids at her Ashland daycare, known as Willard Babies. An investigation began after a call to the child abuse hotline in May, claiming Willard would sometimes grab children by the arm, even throw them against kitchen cupboard doors. Additional claims say Willard did not allow a child to use the restroom. Court documents show a now former employee told a parent of some of the concerning actions and said she eventually left the job because of abuse she witnessed, including a high chair being used as a restraint device for a developmentally delayed child. A Connecticut man is in a Nebraska jail accused of pointing an assault rifle at another driver in a road rage incident. The York County Sheriff's Office says they got a call from someone who said a man pointed the gun at them while heading west on I-80. The caller said the van got off at the Waco exit and went north. Authorities eventually pulled over the driver, identified as Michael Johnson, and found an AR-15 style gun, ammo, multiple magazines, and a child passenger. Department of Health and Human Services officials were able to get the juvenile to an appropriate guardian. As Johnson was arrested and booked in the York County Jail on 3 different counts. An Omaha man accused of driving under the influence in a crash that killed 2 children remains behind bars after a court hearing yesterday. 28-year-old Tanner Hunt ordered held in the Douglas County Corrections on $10 million bond. Authorities say Hunt was driving nearly 100 miles per hour when his vehicle slammed into another, splitting that second vehicle in half. Police say they believe he was driving under the influence, saying he'd also taken Adderall earlier that day. The crash killed 2 children, ages 10 and 5 years old. Hunt faces 2 charges of DUI vehicular homicide. Another man involved in a human trafficking ring at an assortment of Omaha hotels has been sentenced. 36-year-old Eduardo Perdomo received a 20-year sentence in federal prison for his involvement with sex trafficking and sexual exploitation of a minor. Perdomo accused of advertising 2 underage girls online for commercial sex. He gets another 5 years of supervised release once he's released 2 decades down the road. There is no parole in the federal system. Well, while we've been dealing with record heat in Nebraska, dealing with a much different type of dangerous weather down south. Details on Tropical Storm Bertha next. But first, Michael J. Anthony and your AccuWeather forecast.
0: Well, congratulations. You survived Monday with some record-setting temps, or at least close to it, all across the state. And here is your reward: much cooler temps all across Nebraska, 80s and 90s. For your highs, and it's going to be even cooler as the week progresses. Tonight, dropping down into the 60s across most of the state, 50s up in the northeast corner. We'll see showers and maybe a few thunderstorms. Pretty much the western two-thirds of Nebraska are getting wet tonight there. Not expecting anything of the severe variety, but certainly it's always possible in Nebraska, isn't it? Tomorrow, even cooler. 60s and 70s, that's right, nearly a 40-degree drop there up in the north central part of the state. 70s and 80s and 90s out west, not quite as cool, but still much better than yesterday. And we'll see showers and storms all across Nebraska tomorrow.
1: Tropical Storm Bertha formed in the Gulf of Mexico yesterday. Officials and residents along the Gulf Coast monitoring the storm's progression. Reed Binion has more.
2: Lately, in the last couple of updates, we're starting to see some deep convection starting to wrap around the center, which we hadn't formed up until this point.
3: Officials in Florida keeping a close eye on Tropical Storm Bertha. It formed Monday, spinning bands of heavy rain into the panhandle.
2: So we're starting to see the system get a little bit better.

0: organized.
1: Bertha is the second named storm of the 2026 Atlantic hurricane season. It's forecast to potentially hit parts of the Gulf Coast from Florida to Texas, bringing coastal flooding, heavy rain, and high winds. Some areas already feeling the impact.
2: We left out around 6 a.m. It was actually nice and smooth. Then the wind started kicking up around 7:30. Then we started having a real hard push of wind around 8.
1: In Florida, emergency management officials are standing by and monitoring the storm. Meanwhile, residents in parts of Mississippi are trying to mitigate the risk of getting hit with severe weather again as they continue recovering from flooding that struck back in June. Dry air and the storm's large size have kept it from strengthening into a healthy tropical cyclone. But officials warn, don't let your guard down.
0: We never turn our back on a system in the Gulf.
1: If things take a turn for the worse, be ready. If not,
0: always use any system like this as a walkthrough, as a rehearsal for when you actually have to activate.
1: I'm Reed Binion reporting.
3: A proposed headquarters for Omaha police and fire departments will be up to voters this November. Mayor John Ewing Jr. and other city officials shared the design yesterday for a new public safety headquarters. It's a 275,000 square foot facility that would sit to the north of Nebraska Furniture Mart. Ewing said the centralized location would bring leadership from both departments under the same roof for the first time in Omaha's history. It comes with a substantial price tag, more than $180 million. The city is asking the public for $155 million in bonding authority. But city leaders say that would not require an increase to taxes.
4: We have simply outgrown our current headquarters. Many of our support and division positions are located now in different sites across town, which makes collaboration and communication more challenging.
5: For about 10 years, I've been a part of a committee looking for a new headquarters, and each and every time we hit dead end after dead end after dead end. So I want to give major credit here to Mayor Ewing, who took this initiative and said this is a signature piece for public safety in Omaha. It's needed. Let's get this done.
6: There will be a committee that will be putting information out there so the people can make an informed decision on the November 3rd ballot. So I can't ask you to approve it. I can tell you, however, that we will have the city council making sure that the information gets out there to the public.
3: If passed, construction would likely start in early 2028. The city said the building would likely not be finished until the spring of 2030. A new commercial development in Kearney is aiming to give small businesses more room to grow. Construction underway on a project designed for entrepreneurs who've outgrown working out of a garage but aren't ready for a larger commercial space. Stone Brook, Nebraska held a groundbreaking yesterday for its new Flex Bay development in Northeast Kearney. The project will feature custom spaces that can accommodate a variety of businesses, from contractors and tradespeople to retail shops and service providers.
7: We are the first to market in central Nebraska for this attractive sort of consumer-facing, customer-facing flex bay. And we're really hoping that we fill a need in the market for that Nebraska business that is growing but isn't quite ready for like a big commercial space yet. And so just the interest that we've experienced actually before even breaking ground has proven that there is a need for this concept in central Nebraska.
3: A similar Stone Brook development is also under construction in Grand Island. Developers say they expect both projects to open this fall with plans to expand as demand grows. From brick streets to historic storefronts, a Northeast Kansas downtown being recognized for the stories it tells. Jake Bartecki has more.
8: A Northeast Kansas downtown is being recognized for its storied history as well as its renowned appeal. Downtown Marysville is now on the Register of Historic Kansas Places.
9: There's a sense of pride with everyone coming together to help tell our overall story.
8: Wayne Cruzy is executive director of One Marysville and says it's a project that the group's been working on for over 3 years. He says the town's history and its originality helped get it on the register. Nearly a third of the district's buildings were built prior to 1900, and nearly half were built between 1900 and 1930. Even with some new construction, Cruzy says the town's worked hard to maintain its historic feel.
9: We have some new construction in our downtown.

0: But it's been done very tastefully, and so even though it's modern, it complements the style of our historic buildings. So it's that look. The brick streets certainly add to that overall flair of what's going on. And then our townspeople lean into the history of our town and love the town's history.
1: Being on the register comes with a major benefit for the downtown's building and business owners. An example is a $4.4 million project, adding new apartments in the town's 900 block of Broadway. 60% of the funds are from the register tax credits.
0: It gives building owners that are in a contributing property to the historic district, it gives them a chance to for tax credits and different grants through our State Historic Preservation Office.
1: Now on the State Register, the nomination will move forward for consideration by the National Park Service for listing on the National Register of Historic Places, which could mean more benefits for the downtown Marysville area. In Marysville, Jake Bartecki, News Channel Nebraska.
2: Well, one way to beat the summer's record heat is by enjoying a snow cone. And for the last 2 years, that's been the mission of a teen from southeast Nebraska who's crafted his own enterprise from the ground up. Tim Hackett has more.
3: It all started out as a small neighborhood lemonade stand.
4: Here you go. Really just trying to make extra money for summer, save it up, and then help it pay with college and fun stuff during school year.
3: Once that made enough money, Jason Miller picked up an old trailer from his grandfather.
4: Going to waste just in the field, just rotting out there. So we got it, or so I bought this from him for about $175, and then we redid everything.
3: Remaking it into this, a home base for his startup snow cone enterprise called Frozen Ice Paradise, which the now 13-year-old from Wilbur has hauled to ball games and events around southeast Nebraska for the last 2 years, with the goal of saving money for college and helping out the communities they're serving flavored ice to.
5: It's good to see him being able to do this. You know, a lot of kids these days just sit at home and they don't want to do anything, and you have to talk them into getting a job, but this is all his idea, and so seeing him be able to bring that to life was pretty exciting.
3: The snow cone truck is a true family affair, with Jace's big sister Jalen running sidecar whenever she's home from Kansas State.
5: Thank you. It's a great way for us to spend more time together when we travel to these places, and just being able to help him and seeing him succeed.
6: I'll do the tiger's blood.
3: The Millers have worked to continually innovate this renovated trailer.
7: Now you have more countertop space to work.
3: Now, while he has his hands in the ice, this young entrepreneur has his eyes set on the future, possibly expanding this operation even more.
4: I don't want to keep doing it after I'm in college and stuff, for a couple more years at least, to save up the money and everything, sell this one of those big box ones, and then have more space in there, more people able to like help out at one time.
3: In southeast Nebraska, Tim Hackett, News Channel Nebraska.
2: Well, things are cooling down, getting much more comfortable weather-wise. Details on the way in your AccuWeather forecast. 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
8: Well, we made it through yesterday with triple digit temps all across Nebraska, and we get a nice little cool break before it comes back again this weekend. Oh, you thought we were done? Come on, summer's got plenty of time left. So enjoy this little respite from the blazing heat. 80s and 90s all across the state today, much better than the triple digits we saw on Monday. Lows in the 50s and 60s all across Nebraska. This will be your coolest part of the state, a little bit warmer out west and a little bit wetter out west as well. Pretty much the western two-thirds of Nebraska are going to be seeing showers and storms tonight. Maybe a few strong ones, possibly severe, but very unlikely. Better chance of that Wednesday and Thursday as far as strong and severe thunderstorms go. Even cooler on Wednesday, 60s up in the north central and central parts of the state. 70s for most of us, still warm out west, 80s and 90s, but much more tolerable than what we saw yesterday. And we'll see those showers and storms scattered all across Nebraska tomorrow. Again, a better chance for severe weather tomorrow late afternoon and tomorrow night. The heat returns this weekend, so cool days, we got them for now, but summer is far from over. We'll have that coming up in your extended forecast here on NCN.
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12: In every Nebraska town, big or small, there are people who do more than just their jobs. 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

Young students, the therapists, EMTs, home health workers, and clinic staff who go above and beyond, not just for their patients, but for their towns. 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

therapists, EMTs, home health workers, and clinic staff who go above and beyond, not just for their patients, but for their towns. 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

Authorities say Clatenchi Morales fled a traffic stop in January, striking an ICE agent's vehicle before locking himself in his home when he was eventually arrested. He'll be sentenced in October.

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4: Custody on suspicion of throwing an incendiary device and setting a fire that injured 3 people. The incident took place outside a federal building in New York City yesterday. Sherelle Hubbard has more.
5: An incendiary device was thrown at a federal building in Manhattan Monday. Authorities say they have the man responsible for it in custody.
6: So I see this guy throwing what looked like little canisters and just walked in front of the building, threw them out and set it on fire.
7: He poured gasoline onto the ground. It ignited it with a lighter and an incendiary device. That device was a firework.
5: The FBI says 43-year-old Andrew Arabaca then pulled out an airsoft rifle and fired 5 to 7 pellets in the direction of the

0: knives.
1: A law enforcement source says Arabaco is pulling a cart containing two rifles, fireworks, and anti-ICE materials as well. The NYPD says he had a sign that read, "ICE off our streets." Once a U.S. Army soldier serving 2001 to 2005, authorities now describe Arabaca as an extremist.
2: This is just another example of someone, you know, attacking ICE because of the constant mismessaging and vilification of the men and women of ICE.
1: Federal authorities say one civilian suffered injuries as well as two government employees. I'm Sherelle Hubbard reporting.
3: A southeast Nebraska town extending its boil order into next week. The boil order in Claytonia was announced last Thursday because of a well pump malfunction. At the time, village officials said they were hoping to have the pump repaired and the water tested in time for the order to end tomorrow. But in an update yesterday, the village says they need to make additional repairs. They've extended the boil order until next Wednesday, the 29th. As swimmers head to Nebraska lakes to cool off this summer, health officials are warning that you need to make sure the spot you choose is safe. Health alerts are in effect in Maple Creek Recreation Area in Colfax County, Mascantine Reservoir in Stanton County, and Rockford Lake in Gage County. Nebraska health officials say harmful algal blooms can develop quickly over the summer. Officials with the Nebraska Department of Water, Energy, and Environment say water has a distinctive look when it's affected by algal blooms.
4: What we're looking for is a scum-like, almost if somebody were to spill paint on the surface of the lake. It would have the oily sheen to it. We describe it as John Deere green in color.
3: Nebraska tests dozens of public lakes each week during the summer. But Schumacher says harmful algal blooms can develop between sampling days. He says there are certain types of recreational activities that are safe and some that should be avoided.
4: Any activity that takes you out of the water. So, I mean, if you're fishing, using the grounds around the lake, are all fine, acceptable. It's just that the full body contact recreation.
3: Schumacher says Nebraska's monitoring program covers 57 public beaches at 52 lakes, but he's also encouraging visitors to inspect the water themselves before swimming, even if no health alert has been issued. A cooler, more comfortable weather returning to the state today. Details on the way in your AccuWeather forecast. 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
5: Little Texas brings the Platinum 90 sing-alongs that still crank like it's 1994.
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1: With triple digit temps all across Nebraska, and we get a nice little cool break before it comes back again this weekend. Oh, you thought we were done? Come on, summer's got plenty of time left. So enjoy this little respite from the blazing heat. 80s and 90s all across the state today, much better than the triple digits we saw on Monday. Lows in the 50s and 60s all across Nebraska. This will be your coolest part of the state, a little bit warmer out west and a little bit wetter out west as well. Pretty much the western two-thirds of Nebraska are going to be seeing showers and storms tonight. Maybe a few strong ones, possibly severe, but very unlikely. Better chance of that Wednesday and Thursday as far as strong and severe thunderstorms go. Even cooler on Wednesday, 60s up in the north central and central parts of the state. 70s for most of us, still warm out west, 80s and 90s, but much more tolerable than what we saw yesterday. And we'll see those showers and storms scattered all across Nebraska tomorrow. Again, a better chance for severe weather tomorrow late afternoon and tomorrow night. The heat returns this weekend, so cool days, we got them for now, but summer is far from over. We'll have that coming up in your extended forecast here on NCN.
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6: News Channel Nebraska didn't break any records with our high temps yesterday, but we did see some temperatures we've not seen in a long time around the state of Nebraska. 105 in Norfolk yesterday, hottest recorded temperature in 14 years. Triple digits in Omaha, Valley, Lincoln, all over the state yesterday. It was remarkably hot around the state. We're getting some relief today, though, after we got a little bit of rain yesterday. Not a whole lot fell from

0: the sky, but this front moved through, cooled things down, certainly brought some big storms to Iowa. We missed out on some severe weather, some tornadoes reported in the Fort Dodge area yesterday. A rough one in Iowa. Here it was just the heat and a few clouds as things made their way through. Now we could get our turn with rain over the next couple of days. In fact, Thursday, Hastings, maybe Grand Island, York, Lincoln, Southeast Nebraska, decent chance of maybe some excessive rainfall. Might see some flash flooding in the forecast Thursday afternoon and evening. We're expecting rain tomorrow as well. All told, over the next 7 days, maybe another inch or two of rain throughout much of Nebraska, especially southeast Nebraska, and here and there in the Sand Hills. Some much needed moisture as we get ready for what it appears will be another scorcher of a weekend. 6 to 10 day temperature outlook shows high probability of higher than normal temperatures. How hot are we talking? Well, potentially dangerous. Let's start with Saturday. That's really when you start to see the triple digit temperatures start to move their way into the state, especially in northwest Nebraska. By Sunday, the triple digits are going to be really widespread throughout the state, and you could see some potentially eye-popping numbers in northwest Nebraska, maybe lingering even into Monday, although relief is expected a little bit then. I wanted to highlight one place in particular. So this is Chadron, and on Saturday by noon things will be up into the triple digits, and that's when you really start to see these potentially dangerous hot temperatures Saturday afternoon and evening. The good news, low relative humidity, which means the heat index not going to be much of a factor. The not so good news, the relative humidity is going to be low. We're not expecting heavy winds, but again, that high fire danger still exists. It is still very, very dry in western Nebraska, so there is a lot of potential for dangerous weather again as we get into this weekend. For now, it's Tuesday, July 21st. We take a look back at this date in history, 1874. A whole different kind of calamity hit the state. Swarms of grasshoppers, locusts, arriving in Nebraska. Historians report the bugs looked like clouds. The vibration of their wings sounded like storms, devouring fields of wheat, corn, potatoes, tobacco, fruit. Some 10,000 Nebraskans estimated were in danger of starving before state and federal aid made its way to Nebraska. On this date in 2011, the space shuttle era came to a close. Space Shuttle Atlantis landed in Florida. That marked NASA's final space shuttle mission. The first space shuttle flight was made in April of 1981. In that time, there were a total of 135 missions. Another end of an era, 2007, a literary juggernaut hit the shelves. The final Harry Potter book was released. Harry Potter and the Deathly Hallows, wrapping up the Kid Wizard story that began with the first book back in 1997. The series' popularity made its author, J.K. Rowling, the first billionaire author. Nothing from Rowling since on the writing front, by the way. And on this date in the not-too-distant future, that's right, the best of the best in high school volleyball on the court tonight. The Nebraska Coaches Association All-Star Game, it'll be tonight. Tim Hackett will have the call on that, 6 p.m. Central Time, 5 o'clock Mountain, right here on NCN. We got a preview of that coming up later this hour. In the meantime, more news and weather on the way next. Thanks for joining us. Have a great day. This is News Channel Nebraska.
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3: Record-setting temps, but certainly the hottest weather we have seen in years. Up in Norfolk, we had 105. That's before the heat index, and that was the highest temp that area had received in 14 years. Other places like in the Valley and down around Omaha and Lincoln also saw the highest temperatures they've had in about 2 to 3 years. So we're getting a nice little break from it now, but we'll be back up over 100 by the end of the week. So enjoy this break from that blazing summer heat, as we'll see highs in the 80s and 90s all across the state today, a little warmer out west, and that'll be the case tonight as well, where we'll have highs in, or rather you should say lows in the 50s and 60s, mid to upper 60s out west. Also, that's where the most precipitation is going to be falling. Pretty much the eastern two-thirds of the state seeing some showers and storms tonight. Maybe a few strong ones with a little bit of hail and high winds, but not expecting any severe weather quite yet. Chance of that coming up on Wednesday and Thursday. Speaking of Wednesday, considerably cooler temps. Look at that. We go from triple digits to 60s, nearly a 40 degree drop in just 2 days. The central and north central parts of the state seeing that. 70s for most of Nebraska, 80s and 90s as we get out west. And we'll see showers and storms all across the state tomorrow. Again, your better chance for strong and severe storms Wednesday and Thursday. So we got that to cool us off. As you can see, that's going to continue towards the end of the week as the Northeast is going to be seeing 60s and 70s after today and tomorrow. But yes, back up into triple digits Sunday and Monday. So not quite as long of a stretch of hot weather as we had the past few days with the weekend and Monday, but it is coming back, so be ready for more. Same for the southeast, although not quite as hot, only going to be hitting mid-90s as we get into Sunday and Monday after some cool, wet days there to give us a little break. Central also seeing things getting hot on Sunday and Monday, so enjoy the nice, comfortable, cool weather over the next 3 days or so. Northwest, big time heat, and it's coming back much earlier than the rest of us. Look at that, 108. We could be setting some records come Sunday, so be prepared. Any plans you're making, hopefully you can make them indoors or at least stay in the shade. Hydrate, because it is going to be a scorcher on Sunday. I'm afraid you're not getting quite as nice of a break from the heat as the rest of us. Southwest staying in the 80s, and then whoo, a torrid stretch Saturday, Sunday, and Monday. Stay safe.
4: A Nebraska daycare provider faces 7 counts of child abuse. 55-year-old Roberta Willard accused of physically abusing and neglecting kids at her Ashland daycare, known as Willard Babies. An investigation

0: Investigation began after a call to the child abuse hotline in May, claiming Willard would sometimes grab children by the arm, even throw them against kitchen cupboard doors. Additional claims say Willard did not allow a child to use the restroom. Court documents show a now former employee told a parent of some of the concerning actions and said she eventually left the job because of abuse she witnessed, including a high chair being used as a restraint device for a developmentally delayed child. A Connecticut man is in a Nebraska jail accused of pointing an assault rifle at another driver in a road rage incident. The York County Sheriff's Office says they got a call from someone who said a man pointed the gun at them while heading west on I-80. The caller said the van got off at the Waco exit and went north. Authorities eventually pulled over the driver, identified as Michael Johnson, and found an AR-15 style gun, ammo, multiple magazines, and a child passenger. Department of Health and Human Services officials were able to get the juvenile to an appropriate guardian as Johnson was arrested and booked in the York County Jail on three different counts. An Omaha man accused of driving under the influence in a crash that killed two children remains behind bars after a court hearing yesterday. 28-year-old Tanner Hunt ordered held in the Douglas County Corrections on $10 million bond. Authorities say Hunt was driving nearly 100 miles per hour when his vehicle slammed into another, splitting that second vehicle in half. Police say they believe he was driving under the influence, saying he'd also taken Adderall earlier that day. The crash killed two children, ages 10 and 5 years old. Hunt faces two charges of DUI vehicular homicide. Another man involved in a human trafficking ring at an assortment of Omaha hotels has been sentenced. 36-year-old Eduardo Perdomo received a 20-year sentence in federal prison for his involvement with sex trafficking and sexual exploitation of a minor. Perdomo accused of advertising two underage girls online for commercial sex. He gets another 5 years of supervised release once he's released, 2 decades down the road. There is no parole in the federal system. Well, while we've been dealing with record heat in Nebraska, dealing with a much different type of dangerous weather down south. Details on Tropical Storm Bertha next. But first, Michael J. Anthony and your AccuWeather forecast.
1: Well, congratulations. You survived Monday with some record-setting temps, or at least close to it, all across the state. And here is your reward: much cooler temps all across Nebraska, 80s and 90s for your highs, and it's going to be even cooler as the week progresses. Tonight, dropping down into the 60s across most of the state, 50s up in the northeast corner. We'll see showers and maybe a few thunderstorms. Pretty much the western two-thirds of Nebraska are getting wet tonight there. Not expecting anything of the severe variety, but certainly it's always possible in Nebraska, isn't it? Tomorrow, even cooler. 60s and 70s, that's right, nearly a 40 degree drop there up in the north central part of the state. 70s and 80s and 90s out west, not quite as cool, but still much better than yesterday. And we'll see showers and storms all across Nebraska tomorrow.
0: Storm Bertha formed in the Gulf of Mexico yesterday. Officials and residents along the Gulf Coast monitoring the storm's progression. Reed Binion has more.
2: Lately, in the last couple of updates, we're starting to see some deep convection starting to wrap around the center, which we hadn't formed up until this point.
3: Officials in Florida keeping a close eye on Tropical Storm Bertha. It formed Monday, spinning bands of heavy rain into the panhandle.
2: So we're starting to see the system get a little bit better organized.
3: Bertha is the second named storm of the 2026 Atlantic hurricane season. It's forecast to potentially hit parts of the Gulf Coast from Florida to Texas, bringing coastal flooding, heavy rain, and high winds. Some areas already feeling the impact.
4: We left out around 6 a.m. It was actually nice and smooth. Then the wind started kicking up around 7:30. Then we started having a real hard push and wind around 8.
3: In Florida, emergency management officials are standing by and monitoring the storm. Meanwhile, residents in parts of Mississippi are trying to mitigate the risk of getting hit with severe weather again as they continue recovering from flooding that struck back in June. Dry air and the storm's

0: large size have kept it from strengthening into a healthy tropical cyclone. But officials warn, don't let your guard down.
1: We never turn our back on a system in the Gulf.
0: If things take a turn for the worse, be ready. If not,
1: always use any system like this as a walkthrough, as a rehearsal for when you actually have to activate.
0: I'm Reed Binion reporting.
2: A proposed headquarters for Omaha police and fire departments will be up to voters this November. Mayor John Ewing Jr. and other city officials shared the design yesterday for a new public safety headquarters. It's a 275,000 square foot facility that would sit to the north of Nebraska Furniture Mart. Ewing said the centralized location would bring leadership from both departments under the same roof for the first time in Omaha's history. Comes with a substantial price tag, more than $180 million. The city is asking the public for $155 million in bonding authority. But city leaders say that would not require an increase to taxes.
3: We have simply outgrown our current headquarters. Many of our support and division positions are located now in different sites across town, which makes collaboration and communication more challenging.
4: For about 10 years, I've been a part of a committee looking for a new headquarters, and each and every time we hit dead end after dead end after dead end. So I want to give major credit here to Mayor Ewing, who took this initiative and said this is a signature piece for public safety in Omaha. It's needed. Let's get this done.
5: There will be a committee that will be putting information out there so the people can make an informed decision on the November 3rd ballot. So I can't ask you to approve it. I can tell you, however, that we will have the city council making sure that the information gets out there to the public.
2: If passed, construction would likely start in early 2028. The city said the building would likely not be finished until the spring of 2030. A new commercial development in Kearney is aiming to give small businesses more room to grow. Construction underway on a project designed for entrepreneurs who've outgrown working out of a garage but aren't ready for a larger commercial space. Stone Brook, Nebraska held a groundbreaking yesterday for its new Flex Bay development in Northeast Kearney. The project will feature custom spaces that can accommodate a variety of businesses, from contractors and tradespeople to retail shops and service providers.
6: We are the first to market in central Nebraska for this attractive sort of consumer-facing, customer-facing flex bay. And we're really hoping that we fill a need in the market for that Nebraska business that is growing but isn't quite ready for like a big commercial space yet. And so just the interest that we've experienced actually before even breaking ground has proven that there is a need for this concept in central Nebraska.
2: A similar Stone Brook development is also under construction in Grand Island. Developers say they expect both projects to open this fall with plans to expand as demand grows. From brick streets to historic storefronts, a Northeast Kansas downtown being recognized for the stories it tells. Jake Bartecki has more.
7: A Northeast Kansas downtown is being recognized for its storied history as well as its renowned appeal. Downtown Marysville is now on the Register of Historic Kansas Places.
8: There's a sense of pride with everyone coming together to help tell our overall story.
7: Wayne Cruzy is executive director of One Marysville and says it's a project that the group's been working on for over 3 years. He says the town's history and its originality helped get it on the register. Nearly a third of the district's buildings were built prior to 1900, and nearly half were built between 1900 and 1930. Even with some new construction, Cruzy says the town's worked hard to maintain its historic feel.
8: We have some new construction in our downtown, but it's been done very tastefully. And so even though it's modern, it complements the style of our historic buildings. So it's that look. The brick streets certainly add to that overall flair of what's going on. And then our townspeople lean into the history of our town and love the town's history.
7: Being on the register comes with a major benefit for the downtown's building and business owners. An example is a $4.4 million project adding new apartments in the town's 900 block of Broadway. 60% of the funds are from the register tax credits.
8: It gives building owners that are in a contributing property to the historic district, it gives them a chance to for tax credits and different grants through our state historic preservation office.
7: Now on the state register, the nomination will move forward for consideration by the National Park Service for listing on the National Register of Historic Places, which could mean more benefits for the downtown Marysville area. In Marysville, Jake Bartecki, News Channel Nebraska.
2: Well, one way to beat the summer's record heat is by enjoying a snow cone. And for the last 2 years, that's been the mission of a teen from southeast Nebraska who's crafted his own enterprise from the ground up. Tim Hackett has more.
9: It all started out as a small neighborhood lemonade stand.
10: Here you go. Really just trying to make extra money for summer, save it up, and then help it pay with college and fun stuff during school year.
9: Once that made enough money, Jason Miller picked up an old trailer from his grandfather.
10: Going to waste just in the field, just rotting out there. So we got it, or so I bought this one for about $175, and then we redid everything.
9: Remaking it into this, a home base for his startup snow cone enterprise called Frozen Ice Paradise, which the now 13-year-old from Wilbur has hauled to ball games and events around southeast Nebraska for the last 2 years, with the goal of saving money for college and helping out the communities they're serving flavored ice to.
11: It's good to see him being able to do this. You know, a lot of kids these days just sit at home and they don't want to do anything, and you have to talk them into getting a job, but this is all his idea, and so seeing him be able to bring that to life was pretty exciting.
9: The snow cone truck is a true family affair, with Jace's big sister Jalen running sidecar whenever she's home from Kansas State.
11: Thank you. It's a great way for us to spend more time together when we travel to these places, and just being able to help him and seeing him succeed.
12: I'll do the tiger's blood.
9: The Millers have worked to continually innovate this renovated trailer.
13: Now you have more countertop space to work.
9: Now, while he has his hands in the ice, this young entrepreneur has his eyes set on the future, possibly expanding this operation even more.
10: I don't want to keep doing it after I'm in college and stuff, for a couple more years at least, to save up the money and everything, sell this one of those big box ones, and then have more space in there, more people able to like help out at one time.
9: In southeast Nebraska, Tim Hackett, News Channel Nebraska.
2: Well, things are cooling down, getting much more comfortable weather-wise. Details on the way in your AccuWeather forecast. 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
15: Yesterday, with triple-digit temps all across Nebraska, and we get a nice little cool break before it comes back again this weekend. Oh, you thought we were done? Come on, summer's got plenty of time left. So enjoy this little respite from the blazing heat. 80s and 90s all across the state today, much better than the triple digits we saw on Monday. Lows in the 50s and 60s all across Nebraska. This will be your coolest part of the state, a little bit warmer out west. And a little bit wetter out west as well. Pretty much the western two-thirds of Nebraska are going to be seeing showers and storms tonight. Maybe a few strong ones, possibly severe, but very unlikely. Better chance of that Wednesday and Thursday as far as strong and severe thunderstorms go. Even cooler on Wednesday, 60s up in the north central and central parts of the state. 70s for most of us, still warm out west, 80s and 90s, but much more tolerable than what we saw yesterday. And we'll see those showers and storms scattered all across Nebraska tomorrow. Again, a better chance for severe weather tomorrow late afternoon and tomorrow night. The heat returns this weekend, so cool days, we got them for now, but summer is far from over. We'll have that coming up in your extended forecast here on NCN.
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16: Regular week working for Hastings Public Schools, where he teaches math. 12 years ago, he decided to take a new approach to his fitness path, becoming a CrossFit participant. It's a high-intensity workout program, coupled with pushing those who choose it to be better than they were the day before, and those around them.
17: I thought it was just something good for me to get back into shape, get good exercise, kind of look a little bit better. And then I immediately realized that it's kind of, I mean, you can make it as competitive as you want. For me, the competitiveness kind of drew me in.
16: Lauders joined CrossFit competition starting in 2015. His ranking was outside the top 25,000 in his first year. But by 2019, he was ranked top 600 worldwide, and by 2023, Lauders had reached number 39 in the men's division. This year, he's in the men's 35 to 39 division, sitting at number 14 in the world, earning him a trip to the final site.
18: This is a huge deal. He's competing against people that he's idolized in the CrossFit world. He's literally going to be competing next to them.
17: Once I saw it was finalized, it was just like relief and happiness and gratitude for all the years of hard work that paid off, and very thankful for the opportunity to continue to do this after 12 years and finally make that lifelong goal of making it to the CrossFit Games.
16: This year's CrossFit Games start tomorrow and run through Sunday at the SAP Center in San Jose, California. The best of the best in volleyball taking to the court one more time in Nebraska tonight. We've got a preview and much more next in sports. You're watching.

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1: Record-setting temps, but certainly the hottest weather we have seen in years. Up in Norfolk, we had 105. That's before the heat index, and that was the highest temp that area had received in 14 years. Other places like in the Valley and down around Omaha and Lincoln also saw the highest temperatures they've had in about 2 to 3 years. So we're getting a nice little break from it now, but we'll be back up over 100 by the end of the week. So enjoy this break from that blazing summer heat, as we'll see highs in the 80s and 90s all across the state today. A little warmer out west, and that'll be the case tonight as well, where we'll have highs in, or rather you should say lows in the 50s and 60s, mid to upper 60s out west. Also, that's where the most precipitation is going to be falling. Pretty much the eastern two-thirds of the state seeing some showers and storms tonight. Maybe a few strong ones with a little bit of hail and high winds, but not expecting any severe weather quite yet. Chance of that coming up on Wednesday and Thursday. Speaking of Wednesday, considerably cooler temps. Look at that. We go from triple digits to 60s, nearly a 40-degree drop in just 2 days. The central and north central parts of the state seeing that. 70s for most of Nebraska, 80s and 90s as we get out west. And we'll see showers and storms all across the state tomorrow. Again, your better chance for strong and severe storms Wednesday and Thursday. So we get that to cool us off. As you can see, that's going to continue towards the end of the week as the Northeast is going to be seeing 60s and 70s after today and tomorrow. But yes, back up into triple digits Sunday and Monday. So not quite as long of a stretch of hot weather as we had the past few days with the weekend and Monday, but it is coming back. So be ready for more. Same for the Southeast, although not quite as hot, only going to be hitting mid-90s as we get into Sunday and Monday after some cool, wet days there to give us a little break. Central also seeing things getting hot on Sunday and Monday, so enjoy the nice, comfortable, cool weather over the next 3 days or so. Northwest, big time heat, and it's coming back much earlier than the rest of us. Look at that, 108. We could be setting some records come Sunday, so be prepared. Any plans you're making, hopefully you can make them indoors or at least stay in the shade. Hydrate, because it is going to be a scorcher on Sunday. I'm afraid you're not getting quite as nice of a break from the heat as the rest of us. Southwest staying in the 80s, and then whoo, a torrid stretch Saturday, Sunday, and Monday. Stay safe.
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0: Region State Junior Baseball Tournaments down to the Final Four in Classes B and C. At the Class B tourney in Wayne, West Point clinched a spot in the finals with a 9-7 win over Hickman. Next up for West Point, Peltz Construction out of Alliance, who eliminated Aurora 11-2. Wahoo clinched the other Final Four spot with a 15-4 rout of Plattsmouth. In Class C, Malcolm got a grand slam from Isaiah Baeza in a 12-4 win over Pender. Host Tri-County Meridian, meanwhile, saw Maddox Hakey toss a no-hitter with six strikeouts in their 10-0 win, eliminating Hardington. Loomis also saw a gem of a performance from their pitcher. Hoyt Thorell's one-hitter led them to an 8-0 win over Hebron. The semifinals in both classes will be this afternoon. One of the nation's fastest growing sports coming to central Nebraska, Hastings College, preparing for its inaugural women's flag football season. Brandon Shanahan has more.
1: Head coach DeAndre Robinson is spending the offseason building the program from the ground up ahead of its first season in the spring.
2: When I came in, I hit the ground running, ordering uniforms, flags, footballs, things from that sort, and then making sure my playbook's ready when the girls get here on campus so that they can have the playbook visually in their hands.
1: Robinson comes to Hastings after spending 6 years coaching high school flag football in Georgia. He said the sport's rapid growth reflects increasing opportunities for female athletes.
2: They've wanted to play football so long. As a sport, you may have one or two girls every now and again that play tackle, but them having a full sport for them, I think is very big for women's sport. I think it'll continue to grow.
1: Hastings College is one of several Nebraska schools investing in women's flag football. The University of Nebraska is set to begin NCAA competition in 2028, while Central Community College also announced plans to launch a program at their Hastings campus earlier this year. In Hastings, for News Channel Nebraska, I'm Brandon Shanahan.
0: And some of the best senior volleyball talents will share the same floor tonight in a match you can see right here on News Channel Nebraska. Jake Bartecki has more on the Nebraska Coaches Association Volleyball All-Star Game.
3: 28 of the best high school volleyball players in the state of Nebraska, in the state of volleyball, will be on the same floor on Tuesday night. The Nebraska Coaches Association All-Star Game takes center stage in Lincoln.
4: Yeah, I think it's been really awesome. Like, it's been fun to see most of the kids are ready to go, and watching those relationships build are pretty cool.
3: From Minden to Omaha, over 20-plus schools are represented in Tuesday night's contest. That's something Blue Team and JCC head coach Tim Hedger says makes the game so special.
5: It's really cool. I feel like there's a very diverse group here from Class D all the way up to Class A, so you get a lot of different people from different areas of the state too, and yeah, it's cool to see all these people that you've seen at state all together.
3: Shelton Bulldog Aaron Gegg represents a group of smaller school participants in the All-Star Game. The Hastings basketball commit says one of the best parts of her experience has been comparing skill levels with various classes.
6: We're all playing as a team, and it's so cool to, like, for the entire state to come together and to play the same game that we all love. And I think it's just a really great experience for all of us. You get to meet so many different people, and we're all going on to college, and it's just a great time to come together one more time and play for each other.
3: That's something Red Team and Omaha Westside head coach Andrew Worley has taken away as well.
4: It's kind of cool. Just coaching in Class A, the game is pretty fast, but just to see, like, the level of talent across all the classes, that's super encouraging to me.
3: While some players say they may have met in the past, Ashley Beathy of JCC, a Midland University commit, says some are

0: meeting for the first time.
1: Well, I mean, starting, we just had to learn their name. But then we went out and we had lunch together and we like ride in the vans together and we're all on the same floor for the dorm building. So just slowly we're building connections as time goes on.
0: With 321 kills in her senior season, Freeman's Alicia Johansson helped the Falcons to a state championship this fall. She says she's looking forward to the mix of high skill level volleyball in a lower stakes setting.
2: It's going to be so much fun. Like, everybody's just going to go out there and just have fun. Like Tim said earlier, like, this is the only game that you've probably played that's just for fun. And I think everybody's taking that to heart and everybody's just going out and having a good time. And I think it's going to show that tomorrow.
0: In Lincoln, Jake Bartecki, News Channel, Nebraska.
3: And that's sports for your Tuesday. Stick around. We've got more news and weather on the way. Thanks for joining us. Have a great day. This is News Channel, Nebraska.

0: Well, hello there and good morning. It's Tuesday, July 21st, and you're watching News Channel Nebraska. My name's Eric McKay. Thank you so much for joining us. Coming up for you this hour, another piece of a former school getting repurposed for new housing. We've got details on the plans coming up, and the finishing touch is done on a giant beautification project in a small town. We'll give you a look and have much more coming up. But first, much cooler, much more comfortable weather-wise today. Michael J. Anthony has the details now in your AccuWeather forecast.
1: Well, congratulations. You survived Monday with some record-setting temps, or at least close to it, all across the state. And here is your reward, much cooler temps all across Nebraska, 80s and 90s for your highs, and it's going to be even cooler as the week progresses. Tonight, dropping down into the 60s across most of the state, 50s up in the northeast corner. We'll see showers and maybe a few thunderstorms. Pretty much the western two-thirds of Nebraska are getting wet tonight there. Not expecting anything of the severe variety, but certainly it's always possible in Nebraska, isn't it? Tomorrow, even cooler, 60s and 70s. That's right, nearly a 40-degree drop there up in the north-central part of the state. 70s and 80s and 90s out west. Not quite as cool, but still much better than yesterday. And we'll see showers and storms all across Nebraska tomorrow.
0: We'll have your full forecast coming up later this hour. First, though, let's take a look at our top headlines today. A man pleaded guilty yesterday to ramming a federal agent's vehicle to escape an immigration arrest. 25-year-old Juan Clatenchi Morales pleaded guilty to one count of assault. It stems from an incident in January when federal officers tried to serve a warrant for his arrest in Lincoln. He was wanted after failing to appear in court on charges related to a domestic assault case from last year. Authorities say Clatenchi Morales fled a traffic stop in January, striking an ICE agent's vehicle before locking himself in his home when he was eventually arrested. He'll be sentenced in October. Formal approval has been given to a housing development on former school property in Southeast Beatrice. Beatrice's City Council approved the Stoddard Place Addition plat this week. It's the south half of a block on which Stoddard Elementary School once sat. The north half of the property where the elementary building was located has already been turned into senior citizen apartment living with landscaping and a new playground situated in the middle of the block. At Stoddard Place, new homes and a 54-unit apartment project are planned. Artists put the finishing touches on a nearly block-long mural in downtown Valentine over the weekend. Casey Wannenberg shows us the finished piece and spoke with the artists behind it.
2: Green.
3: Even before the first brush of sunlight paints the morning sky.
2: Good morning. We're playing the soundtrack this morning.
3: These artists are transforming an ordinary wall into something unforgettable.
2: I really hope that this embodies all of Valentine.
3: We first introduced you to artist Lauren Olson from Oshkosh.
2: It's like a whole city block.
3: Last month, as she started work on the nearly block-long mural in downtown Valentine.
2: I get really excited driving through towns and seeing giant walls like this.
3: Since our first story.
2: Okay, that's definitely a shirt.
3: Olson has made a lot of progress.

0: Press.
1: That works really well on that back part there.
0: Thanks in part to help from local artists.
2: I really love how the community has come together to help me paint this.
3: It's been a lot of fun.
0: Among those turning this canvas into a source of community pride.
3: You know, it just represents our county so well.
0: Are members of the Sand Painters Art Club.
3: People really support the arts here. I think it's just something that's really going to draw people to town and make the townspeople, you know, appreciate the arts just a little bit more.
1: The gravity of something that's going to last for years is pretty intense. And so there's been a lot of research into trying to get things as accurate as possible. That other part, it works out really well.
0: The mural features three different aspects of the area.
2: Native Americans down at the very end.
0: The Native American history and culture, agriculture.
2: Different kinds of wildflowers.
0: And the area's natural beauty, including waterfalls, the Niobrara National Scenic River, and its unique ecological crossroads.
1: Oh, I think it looks good.
0: Where six distinct ecosystems converge.
2: It's pretty amazing just how diverse the ecosystem is here.
0: A unique place.
1: Our greatness we have here.
0: Now captured in color, one brushstroke at a time.
3: I've actually driven by here and seen people out taking pictures of it already before it's even finished.
2: I hope there's a lot of people that come through and get their pictures taken here. Lots of family photos too. It makes a really great backdrop, especially if you have a large family.
0: And as the sun rises each day, its first light now paints not just the sky, but a mural that tells the story of Valentine.
1: I think it looks good.
0: In Valentine, Casey Wunnenberg, News Channel, Nebraska.
1: Yeah. Look at you already throw that in there.
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4: Taken into custody on suspicion of throwing an incendiary device and setting a fire that injured 3 people. The incident took place outside a federal building in New York City yesterday. Sherelle Hubbard has more.
8: An incendiary device was thrown at a federal building in Manhattan Monday. Authorities say they had the man responsible for it in custody.
9: So I see this guy throwing what looked like little canisters and just walked in front of the building, threw them out and set it on fire.
10: He poured gasoline onto the ground. It ignited it with a lighter and an incendiary device. That device was a firework.
8: The FBI says 43-year-old Andrew Arabaca then pulled out an airsoft rifle and fired 5 to 7 pellets in the direction of the federal building before a Federal Protective Service officer took him down. The incident unfolded around 8:30 Monday morning at a federal building that houses offices for government agencies like the FBI and also Immigration and Customs Enforcement. The FBI says Arabaca came armed with bad intentions.
10: He had 2 axes, a hammer, a machete, and 3 knives.
8: A law enforcement source says Arabaca was pulling a cart containing 2 rifles, fireworks, and anti-ice materials as well. The NYPD says he had a sign that read, "Ice off our streets."

0: once a U.S. Army soldier serving 2001 to 2005, authorities now describe Arabaka as an extremist.
1: This is another example of someone, attacking ICE.

0: At the time, village officials said they were hoping to have the pump repaired and the water tested in time for the order to end tomorrow. But in an update yesterday, the village says they need to make additional repairs. They've extended the boil order until next Wednesday, the 29th. As swimmers head to Nebraska lakes to cool off this summer, health officials are warning that you need to make sure the spot you choose is safe. Health alerts are in effect in Maple Creek Recreation Area in Colfax County, Mascantine Reservoir in Stanton County, and Rockford Lake in Gage County. Nebraska health officials say harmful algal blooms can develop quickly over the summer. Officials with the Nebraska Department of Water, Energy, and Environment say water has a distinctive look when it's affected by algal blooms.
1: What we're looking for is a scum-like, almost if somebody were to spill paint on the surface of the lake. It would have the oily sheen to it. We describe it as John Deere green in color.
0: Nebraska tests dozens of public lakes each week during the summer. But Schumacher says harmful algal blooms can develop between sampling days. He says there are certain types of recreational activities that are safe and some that should be avoided.
1: Any activity that takes you out of the water. So, I mean, if you're fishing, using the grounds around the lake are all fine, acceptable. It's just that the full body contact recreation.
0: Schumacher says Nebraska's monitoring program covers 57 public beaches at 52 lakes, but he's also encouraging visitors to inspect the water themselves before swimming, even if no health alert has been issued. A cooler, more comfortable weather returning to the state today. Details on the way in your AccuWeather forecast. 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
7: We just thought we were helping her get some better sleep, and it turned out she had had cancer, and not just one, but two kinds. Her dad actually came with her to that appointment. I was like, it's pretty routine, just get her in so we can see if he also thinks she needs her tonsils out. And they called me and said, yes, Dr. Altman thinks her tonsils are enlarged, but there's another issue. When he was doing his thorough examination, masses felt different in her thyroid. And so that same day, he worked to get her in the ultrasound, and they got her right in the ultrasound and found, he described it as more nodules than actual thyroid. The day he had the call and tell me that it was cancer, he was very kind and patient with me as I asked my questions. Dr. Altman, for sure, is forever in our hearts.
8: Trust and kindness, that's what faith health means to me.

Welcome back to News Channel Nebraska. Didn't break any records with our high temps yesterday, but we did see some temperatures we've not seen in a long time around the state of Nebraska. 105 in Norfolk yesterday, hottest recorded temperature in 14 years. Triple digits in Omaha, Valley, Lincoln, all over the state yesterday. It was remarkably hot around the state. We're getting some relief today, though, after we got a little bit of rain yesterday. Not a whole lot fell from the sky, but this front moved through, cooled things down, certainly brought some big storms to Iowa. We missed out on some severe weather, some tornadoes reported in the Fort Dodge area yesterday. A rough one in Iowa. Here it was just the heat and a few clouds as things made their way through. Now, we could get our turn with rain over the next couple of days. In fact, Thursday, Hastings, maybe Grand Island, York, Lincoln, Southeast Nebraska, decent chance of maybe some excessive rainfall. Might see some flash flooding in the forecast Thursday afternoon and evening. We're expecting rain tomorrow as well. All told, over the next 7 days, maybe another inch or two of rain throughout much of Nebraska.

0: especially southeast Nebraska, and here and there in the Sand Hills, some much needed moisture as we get ready for what it appears will be another scorcher of a weekend. 6 to 10 day temperature outlook shows high probability of higher than normal temperatures. How hot are we talking? Well, potentially dangerous. Let's start with Saturday. That's really when you start to see the triple digit temperatures start to move their way into the state, especially in northwest Nebraska. By Sunday, the triple digits are going to be really widespread throughout the state, and you could see some potentially eye-popping numbers in northwest Nebraska, maybe lingering even into Monday, although relief is expected a little bit then. I wanted to highlight one place in particular. So this is Chadron, and on Saturday by noon, things will be up into the triple digits, and that's when you really start to see these potentially dangerous hot temperatures Saturday afternoon and evening. The good news, low relative humidity, which means the heat index not going to be much of a factor. The not so good news, the relative humidity is going to be low. We're not expecting heavy winds, but again, that high fire danger still exists. It is still very, very dry in western Nebraska, so there is a lot of potential for dangerous weather again as we get into this weekend. For now, it's Tuesday, July 21st. We take a look back at this date in history. 1874, a whole different kind of calamity hit the state. Swarms of grasshoppers, locusts, arriving in Nebraska. Historians report the bugs looked like clouds. The vibration of their wings sounded like storms, devouring fields of wheat, corn, potatoes, tobacco, fruit. Some 10,000 Nebraskans estimated were in danger of starving before state and federal aid made its way to Nebraska. On this date in 2011, the space shuttle era came to a close. Space Shuttle Atlantis landed in Florida. That marked NASA's final space shuttle mission. The first space shuttle flight was made in April of 1981. In that time, there were a total of 135 missions. Another end of an era, 2007, a literary juggernaut hit the shelves. The final Harry Potter book was released. Harry Potter and the Deathly Hallows, wrapping up the Kid Wizard story that began with the first book back in 1997. The series' popularity made its author, J.K. Rowling, the first billionaire author. Nothing from Rowling since on the writing front, by the way. And on this date in the not-too-distant future, that's right, the best of the best in high school volleyball on the court tonight. The Nebraska Coaches Association All-Star Game, it'll be tonight. Tim Hackett will have the call on that, 6 p.m. Central Time, 5 o'clock Mountain, right here on NCN. We got a preview of that coming up later this hour. In the meantime, more news and weather on the way next. Thanks for joining us. Have a great day. This is News Channel Nebraska.
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1: Hi, I'm Kent Boughton, News Channel Nebraska, inviting you to be part of our weather picture of the week. Got a great shot of a spectacular sunrise or sunset? How about an impressive look at a Nebraska thunderstorm? We want to see it. Show off your view of Nebraska's beautiful and sometimes wild weather.
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3: Quite record-setting temps, but certainly the hottest weather we have seen in years. Up in Norfolk, we had 105. That's before the heat index, and that was the highest temp that area had received in 14 years. Other places like in the Valley and down around Omaha and Lincoln also saw the highest temperatures they've had in about 2 to 3 years. So we're getting a nice little break from it now, but we'll be back up over 100 by the end of the week. So enjoy this break from that blazing summer heat, as we'll see highs in the 80s and 90s all across the state today. A little warmer out west, and that'll be the case tonight as well, where we'll have highs in, or rather you should say lows in the 50s and 60s, mid to upper 60s out west. Also, that's where the most precipitation is going to be falling. Pretty much the eastern two-thirds of the state seeing some showers and storms tonight. Maybe a few strong ones with a little bit of hail and high winds, but not expecting any severe weather quite yet. Chance of that coming up on Wednesday and Thursday. Speaking of Wednesday, considerably cooler temps. Look at that. We go from triple digits to 60s, nearly a 40-degree drop in just 2 days. The central and north central parts of the state seeing that. 70s for most of Nebraska, 80s and 90s as we get out west. And we'll see showers and storms all across the state tomorrow. Again, your better chance for strong and severe storms Wednesday and Thursday. So we get that to cool us off. As you can see, that's going to continue towards the end of the week as the northeast is going to be seeing 60s and 70s after today and tomorrow. But yes, back up into triple digits Sunday and Monday. So not quite as long of a stretch of hot weather as we had the past few days with the weekend and Monday, but it is coming back. So be ready for more. Same for the southeast, although not quite as hot, only going to be hitting mid-90s as we get into Sunday and Monday after some cool, wet days there to give us a little break. Central also seeing things getting hot on Sunday and Monday, so enjoy the nice, comfortable, cool weather over the next 3 days or so. Northwest, big time heat, and it's coming back much earlier than the rest of us. Look at that, 108. We could be setting some records come Sunday, so be prepared. Any plans you're making, hopefully you can make them indoors or at least stay in the shade. Hydrate, because it is going to be a scorcher on Sunday. I'm afraid you're not getting quite as nice of a break from the heat as the rest of us. Southwest staying in the 80s, and then whoo, a torrid stretch Saturday, Sunday, and Monday. Stay safe.
4: Nebraska daycare provider faces 7 counts of child abuse. 55-year-old Roberta Willard accused of physically abusing and neglecting kids at her Ashland daycare, known as Willard Babies. An investigation began after a call to the child abuse hotline in May, claiming Willard would sometimes grab children by the arm, even throw them against kitchen cupboard doors. Additional claims say Willard did not allow a child to use the restroom. Court documents show a now former employee told a parent of some of the concerning actions and said she eventually left the job because of abuse she witnessed, including a high chair being used as a restraint device for a developmentally delayed child. A Connecticut man is in a Nebraska jail accused of pointing an assault rifle at another driver in a road rage incident. The York County Sheriff's Office says they got a call from someone who said a man pointed the gun at them while

0: heading west on I-80. The caller said the van got off at the Waco exit and went north. Authorities eventually pulled over the driver, identified as Michael Johnson, and found an AR-15 style gun, ammo, multiple magazines, and a child passenger. Department of Health and Human Services officials were able to get the juvenile to an appropriate guardian as Johnson was arrested and booked in the York County Jail on 3 different counts. An Omaha man accused of driving under the influence in a crash that killed 2 children remains behind bars after a court hearing yesterday. 28-year-old Tanner Hunt ordered held in the Douglas County Corrections on $10 million bond. Authorities say Hunt was driving nearly 100 miles per hour when his vehicle slammed into another, splitting that second vehicle in half. Police say they believe he was driving under the influence, saying he'd also taken Adderall earlier that day. The crash killed 2 children, ages 10 and 5 years old. Hunt faces 2 charges of DUI vehicular homicide. Another man involved in a human trafficking ring at an assortment of Omaha hotels has been sentenced. 36-year-old Eduardo Perdomo received a 20-year sentence in federal prison for his involvement with sex trafficking and sexual exploitation of a minor. Perdomo accused of advertising 2 underage girls online for commercial sex. He gets another 5 years of supervised release once he's released 2 decades down the road. There is no parole in the federal system. Well, while we've been dealing with record heat in Nebraska, dealing with a much different type of dangerous weather down south. Details on Tropical Storm Bertha next, but first, Michael J. Anthony and your AccuWeather forecast.
1: Well, congratulations, you survived Monday with some record-setting temps, or at least close to it, all across the state. And here is your reward, much cooler temps all across Nebraska, 80s and 90s for your highs, and it's going to be even cooler as the week progresses. Tonight, dropping down into the 60s across most of the state, 50s up in the northeast corner. We'll see showers and maybe a few thunderstorms. Pretty much the western two-thirds of Nebraska are getting wet tonight there. Not expecting anything of the severe variety, but certainly it's always possible in Nebraska, isn't it? Tomorrow, even cooler, 60s and 70s. That's right, nearly a 40-degree drop there up in the north-central part of the state. 70s and 80s and 90s out west. Not quite as cool, but still much better than yesterday. And we'll see showers and storms all across Nebraska tomorrow.
0: Tropical storm Bertha formed in the Gulf of Mexico yesterday. Officials and residents along the Gulf Coast monitoring the storm's progression. Reed Binion has more.
2: Lately, in the last couple of updates, we're starting to see some deep convection starting to wrap around the center, which we hadn't formed up until this point.
3: Officials in Florida keeping a close eye on Tropical Storm Bertha. It formed Monday, spinning bands of heavy rain into the panhandle.
2: So we're starting to see the system get a little bit better organized.
3: Bertha is the second named storm of the 2026 Atlantic hurricane season. It's forecast to potentially hit parts of the Gulf Coast from Florida to Texas, bringing coastal flooding, heavy rain, and high winds. Some areas already feeling the impact.
4: We left out around 6 a.m. It was actually nice and smooth. Then the wind started kicking up around 7:30. Then we started having a real hard push and wind around 8.
3: In Florida, emergency management officials are standing by and monitoring the storm. Meanwhile, residents in parts of Mississippi are trying to mitigate the risk of getting hit with severe weather again as they continue recovering from flooding that struck back in June. Dry air and the storm's large size have kept it from strengthening into a healthy tropical cyclone. But officials warn, don't let your guard down.
2: We never turn our back on a system in the Gulf.
3: If things take a turn for the worse, be ready. If not,
2: always use any system like this as a walkthrough, as a rehearsal for when you actually have to activate.
3: I'm Reed Binion reporting.
0: A proposed headquarters for Omaha police and fire departments will be up to voters this November. Mayor John Ewing Jr. and other city officials shared the design yesterday for a new public safety headquarters. It's a 275,000 square foot facility that would sit to the north of Nebraska Furniture Mart. Ewing said the centralized location would bring leadership from both departments under the

0: the same roof for the first time in Omaha's history. It comes with a substantial price tag, more than $180 million. The city is asking the public for $155 million in bonding authority. But city leaders say that would not require an increase to taxes.
1: We have simply outgrown our current headquarters. Many of our support and division positions are located now in different sites across town, which makes collaboration and communication more challenging.
2: For about 10 years, I've been a part of a committee looking for a new headquarters, and each and every time we hit dead end after dead end after dead end. So I want to give major credit here to Mayor Ewing, who took this initiative and said this is a signature piece for public safety in Omaha. It's needed. Let's get this done.
3: There will be a committee that will be putting information out there so the people can make an informed decision on the November 3rd ballot. So I can't ask you to approve it. I can tell you, however, that we will have the city council making sure that the information gets out there to the public.
0: If passed, construction would likely start in early 2028. The city said the building would likely not be finished until the spring of 2030. A new commercial development in Kearney is aiming to give small businesses more room to grow. Construction underway on a project designed for entrepreneurs who've outgrown working out of a garage but aren't ready for a larger commercial space. Stone Brook, Nebraska held a groundbreaking yesterday for its new Flex Bay development in Northeast Kearney. The project will feature custom spaces that can accommodate a variety of businesses, from contractors and tradespeople to retail shops and service providers.
4: We are the first to market in central Nebraska for this attractive sort of consumer-facing, customer-facing flex bay. And we're really hoping that we fill a need in the market for that Nebraska business that is growing but isn't quite ready for like a big commercial space yet. And so just the interest that we've experienced actually before even breaking ground has proven that there is a need for this concept in central Nebraska.
0: A similar Stone Brook development is also under construction in Grand Island. Developers say they expect both projects to open this fall with plans to expand as demand grows. From brick streets to historic storefronts, a Northeast Kansas downtown being recognized for the stories it tells. Jake Bartecki has more.
5: A Northeast Kansas downtown is being recognized for its storied history as well as its renowned appeal. Downtown Marysville is now on the Register of Historic Kansas Places.
6: There's a sense of pride with everyone coming together to help tell our overall story.
5: Wayne Cruzy is executive director of One Marysville and says it's a project that the group's been working on for over 3 years. He says the town's history and its originality helped get it on the register. Nearly a third of the district's buildings were built prior to 1900, and nearly half were built between 1900 and 1930. Even with some new construction, Cruzy says the town's worked hard to maintain its historic feel.
6: We have some new construction in our downtown, but it's been done very tastefully. And so even though it's modern, it complements the style of our historic buildings. So it's that look. The brick streets certainly add to that overall flair of what's going on. And then our townspeople lean into the history of our town and love the town's history.
5: Being on the register comes with a major benefit for the downtown's building and business owners. An example is a $4.4 million project adding new apartments in the town's 900 block of Broadway. 60% of the funds are from the register tax credits.
6: It gives building owners that are in a contributing property to the historic district, it gives them a chance to for tax credits and different grants through our state historic preservation office.
5: Now on the state register, the nomination will move forward for consideration by the National Park Service for listing on the National Register of Historic Places, which could mean more benefits for the downtown Marysville area. In Marysville, Jake Bartecki, News Channel Nebraska.
0: Well, one way to beat the summer's record heat is by enjoying a snow cone. And for the last 2 years, that's been the mission of a teen from Southeast Nebraska who's crafted his own enterprise from the ground up. Tim Hackett has more.
7: It all started out as a small neighborhood lemonade stand.
8: Here you go.
7: really just trying to make extra money for summer, save it up, and then

0: help it pay with college and fun stuff during school year.
1: Once that made enough money, Jason Miller picked up an old trailer from his grandfather.
0: Going to waste just in the field, just rotting out there. So we got it, or so I bought this from him for about $175, and then we redid everything.
1: Remaking it into this, a home base for his startup snow cone enterprise called Frozen Ice Paradise, which the now 13-year-old from Wilbur has hauled to ball games and events around southeast Nebraska for the last 2 years, with the goal of saving money for college and helping out the communities they're serving flavored ice to.
2: It's good to see him being able to do this. You know, a lot of kids these days just sit at home and they don't want to do anything, and you have to talk them into getting a job, but this is all his idea, and so seeing him be able to bring that to life was pretty exciting.
1: The snow cone truck is a true family affair, with Jace's big sister Jalen running sidecar whenever she's home from Kansas State.
2: Thank you. It's a great way for us to spend more time together when we travel to these places, and just being able to help him and seeing him succeed.
3: I'll do the tiger's blood.
1: The Millers have worked to continually innovate this renovated trailer.
4: Now you have more countertop space to work.
1: Now, while he has his hands in the ice, this young entrepreneur has his eyes set on the future, possibly expanding this operation even more.
0: I don't want to keep doing it after I'm in college and stuff, for a couple more years at least, to save up the money and everything, sell this one of those big box ones, and then have more space in there, more people able to like help out at one time.
1: In southeast Nebraska, Tim Hackett, News Channel Nebraska.
5: Well, things are cooling down, getting much more comfortable weather-wise. 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
7: Digit temps all across Nebraska, and we get a nice little cool break before it comes back again this weekend. Oh, you thought we were done? Come on, summer's got plenty of time left. So enjoy this little respite from the blazing heat. 80s and 90s all across the state today, much better than the triple digits we saw on Monday. Lows in the 50s and 60s all across Nebraska. This will be your coolest part of the state, a little bit warmer out west and a little bit wetter out west as well. Pretty much the western two-thirds of Nebraska are going to be seeing showers and storms tonight. Maybe a few strong ones, possibly severe, but very unlikely. Better chance of that Wednesday and Thursday as far as strong and severe thunderstorms go. Even cooler on Wednesday, 60s up in the north, central, and central parts of the state. 70s for most of us. Still warm out west, 80s and 90s, but much more tolerable than what we saw yesterday. And we'll see those showers and storms scattered all across Nebraska tomorrow. Again, a better chance for severe weather tomorrow late afternoon and tomorrow night. The heat returns this weekend, so cool days, we got them for now, but summer is far from over. We'll have that coming up in your extended forecast here on NCN.
8: That we offer with the trainers going out to the local high schools is very unique to this area. So as a physician here at New West, I get to stay involved in the local sports scene.
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13: I'm Pete Ricketts, and I approve this message.
14: Allowing boys to play girl sports isn't just unfair, it's dangerous. But that's not what Dana Osborne thinks. Osborne refused to support Nebraska's Fairness for Girls Amendment, saying it was rooted in hate. And Osborne would allow boys to play girls' sports and use women's locker rooms. That's just plain wrong. He tries to hide his beliefs, but the truth is, Dan Osborne won't protect me, and he doesn't share our values.
15: We know there's been a lot of heat and humidity for our cattle as of late, a concern to the marketplace. Hi, I'm Susan Littlefield with the American Ag Network. We talked about that with Brad Koyma. He's with Koyma, Koyma & Varlick out of Sioux Center, Iowa.
16: But what I worry about is it's easy, and I'm a feeder too, it's easy to sell cattle when you're making a lot of money, right? And when you're making some money. Is that going to be the case now that some of these cattle that got sold here in the last couple of days, 238, 240, those cattle aren't going to make money. Some maybe will, depends how good a job you bought them, when you bought them, whether they're a light cattle, et cetera, et cetera. But not all those cattle are going to make money. So now what's next week going to look like? Are those guys going to say, well, I can't take this. I can't lose money. Feeder cattle are too high. Feed's cheap, et cetera. You know, the same, right? Same argument. We'll see. I think that that's, I guess that's my job to try to be analytical enough to figure that out. It's not going to be an easy call, and it won't happen overnight. It's not like we're way backed up here at this point, so we maybe got a little bit of leeway here for a while. I do worry about where we're going to ultimately end up here, though, in September and October. I don't think we're done going down, unfortunately, yet, but we shall see here day to time.
15: You talk about tight cattle supplies we've been dealing with for quite some time, but then you look at, you know, the fires that were in western part of Nebraska, the 110, 114 in Montana for those cow calves. That's not good growing weather by any means.
16: Nope. And even around here, you know, if you've got big fat black cattle and it's 100 degrees, I'll guarantee you they're not gaining weight. They're probably losing 25 to 50 pounds a day.
15: But we will get a reprieve over the next couple of days. The heat is set to pick up again come early next week. I'm Susan Littlefield.
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5: Welcome back to News Channel Nebraska. Let's take another look at your top stories today. A central Nebraska man has qualified for the national finals in an annual fitness competition. Tony Lauders spends a regular week working for Hastings Public Schools, where he teaches math. 12 years ago, he decided to take a new approach to his fitness path, becoming a CrossFit participant. It's a high-intensity workout program coupled with pushing those who choose it to be better than they were the day before and those around them.
17: I thought it was just something good for me to get back into shape, get good exercise, kind of look a little bit better. And then I immediately realized that it's kind of, I mean, you can make it as competitive as you want. For me, the competitiveness kind of drew me in.
5: Lauders joined CrossFit competition starting in 2015. His ranking was outside the top 25,000 in his first year. But by 2019, he was ranked top 600 worldwide. And by 2023, Lauders had reached number 39 in the men's division. This year, he's in the men's 35 to 39 division, sitting at number 14 in the world, earning him a trip to the final site.
18: This is a huge deal. He's competing against people that he's idolized in the CrossFit world. He's literally going to be competing next to them.
17: Once I saw it was finalized, it was just like relief and happiness and gratitude for all the years of hard work that paid off, and very thankful for the opportunity to continue to do this after 12 years and finally make that lifelong goal of making it to the CrossFit Games.
5: This year's CrossFit Games start tomorrow and run through Sunday at the SAP Center in San Jose, California. The best of the best in volleyball taking to the court one more time in Nebraska tonight. We've got a preview and much more next in sports. You're watching News Channel Nebraska.
7: Weather we have seen in years. Up in Norfolk, we had 105. That's before the heat index, and that was the highest temp that area had received in 14 years. Other places like in the valley and down around

0: around Omaha and Lincoln also saw the highest temperatures they've had in about 2 to 3 years. So we're getting a nice little break from it now, but we'll be back up over 100 by the end of the week. So enjoy this break from that blazing summer heat, as we'll see highs in the 80s and 90s all across the state today. A little warmer out west, and that'll be the case tonight as well, where we'll have highs in, or rather you should say lows in the 50s and 60s, mid to upper 60s out west. Also, that's where the most precipitation is going to be falling. Pretty much the eastern two-thirds of the state seeing some showers and storms tonight. Maybe a few strong ones with a little bit of hail and high winds, but not expecting any severe weather quite yet. Chance of that coming up on Wednesday and Thursday. Speaking of Wednesday, considerably cooler temps. Look at that. We go from triple digits to 60s, nearly a 40 degree drop in just 2 days. The central and north central parts of the state seeing that. 70s for most of Nebraska, 80s and 90s as we get out west. And we'll see showers and storms all across the state tomorrow. Again, your better chance for strong and severe storms Wednesday and Thursday. So we get that to cool us off. As you can see, that's going to continue towards the end of the week, as the Northeast is going to be seeing 60s and 70s after today and tomorrow. But yes, back up into triple digits Sunday and Monday. So not quite as long of a stretch of hot weather as we had the past few days with the weekend and Monday, but it is coming back, so be ready for more. Same for the Southeast, although not quite as hot, only going to be hitting mid-90s as we get into Sunday and Monday after some cool, wet days there to give us a little break. Central also seeing things getting hot on Sunday and Monday, so enjoy the nice, comfortable, cool weather over the next 3 days or so. Northwest, big time heat, and it's coming back much earlier than the rest of us. Look at that, 108. We could be setting some records come Sunday, so be prepared. Any plans you're making, hopefully you can make them indoors or at least stay in the shade. Hydrate, because it is going to be a scorcher on Sunday. I'm afraid you're not getting quite as nice of a break from the heat as the rest of us. Southwest staying in the 80s, and then whoo, a torrid stretch Saturday, Sunday, and Monday. Stay safe.
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0: of Alliance, who eliminated Aurora 11-2. Wahoo clinched the other Final Four spot with a 15-4 rout of Plattsmouth. In Class C, Malcolm got a grand slam from Isaiah Baeza in a 12-4 win over Pender. Host Tri-County Meridian, meanwhile, saw Maddox Hakey toss a no-hitter with six strikeouts in their 10-0 win, eliminating Hardington. Loomis also saw a gem of a performance from their pitcher. Hoyt Thorell's one-hitter led them to an 8-0 win over Hebron. The semifinals in both classes will be this afternoon. One of the nation's fastest growing sports coming to central Nebraska, Hastings College, preparing for its inaugural women's flag football season. Brandon Shanahan has more.
1: Head coach DeAndre Robinson is spending the offseason building the program from the ground up ahead of its first season in the spring.
2: When I came in, I hit the ground running, ordering uniforms, flags, footballs, things from that sort, and then making sure my playbook's ready when the girls get here on campus so that they can have the playbook visually in their hands.
1: Robinson comes to Hastings after spending 6 years coaching high school flag football in Georgia. He said the sport's rapid growth reflects increasing opportunities for female athletes.
2: They've wanted to play football so long. As a sport, you may have one or two girls every now and again that play tackle, but them having a full sport for them, I think is very big for women's sport. I think it'll continue to grow.
1: Hastings College is one of several Nebraska schools investing in women's flag football. The University of Nebraska is set to begin NCAA competition in 2028, while Central Community College also announced plans to launch a program at their Hastings campus earlier this year. In Hastings, for News Channel Nebraska, I'm Brandon Shanahan.
0: And some of the best senior volleyball talents will share the same floor tonight in a match you can see right here on News Channel Nebraska. Jake Bartecki has more on the Nebraska Coaches Association Volleyball All-Star Game.
3: 28 of the best high school volleyball players in the state of Nebraska in the state of volleyball will be on the same floor on Tuesday night. The Nebraska Coaches Association All-Star Game takes center stage in Lincoln.
4: Yeah, I think it's been really awesome. Like, it's been fun to see most of the kids are ready to go, and watching those relationships build are pretty cool.
3: From Minden to Omaha, over 20 plus schools are represented in Tuesday night's contest. That's something Blue Team and JCC head coach Tim Hedger says makes the game so special.
5: It's really cool. I feel like there's a very diverse group here from Class D all the way up to Class A, so you get a lot of different people from different areas of the state too, and it's cool to see all these people that you've seen at state all together.
3: Shelton Bulldog Aaron Gagg represents a group of smaller school participants in the All-Star Game. The Hastings basketball commit says one of the best parts of her experience has been comparing skill levels with various classes.
6: We're all playing as a team, and it's so cool to, like, for the entire state to come together and to play the same game that we all love. And I think it's just a really great experience for all of us. You get to meet so many different people, and we're all going on to college, and it's just a great time to come together one more time and play for each other.
3: That's something Red Team and Omaha Westside head coach Andrew Worley has taken away as well.
4: It's kind of cool just coaching in Class A. The game is pretty fast, but just to see, like, the level of talent across all the classes, that's super encouraging to me.
3: While some players say they may have met in the past, Ashley Beathy of JCC, a Midland University commit, says some are meeting for the first time.
7: Well, I mean, starting, we just had to learn their name, but then we went out and we had lunch together and we, like, ride in the vans together, and we're all on the same floor for the dorm building, so just slowly we're building connections as time goes on.
3: With 321 kills in her senior season, Freeman's Alicia Johansson helped the Falcons to a state championship this fall. She says she's looking forward to the mix of high skill level volleyball in a lower stakes setting.
8: It's going to be so much fun. Like, everybody's just going to go out there and just have fun. Like Tim said earlier, like, this is the only game that you've probably played that's just for fun. And I think everybody's taking that to heart, and everybody's just going out and having a good time. And I think it's going to show that tomorrow.
3: In Lincoln, Jake Bartecki, News Channel Nebraska.
0: And that's sports for your Tuesday. Stick around. We've got more news and weather on the way. Thanks for joining us. Have a great day. This is News Channel Nebraska.
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0: Well, hello there and good morning. It's Tuesday, July 21st, and you're watching News Channel Nebraska. My name's Eric McKay. Thank you so much for joining us. Coming up for you this hour, another piece of a former school getting repurposed for new housing. We've got details on the plans coming up. And the finishing touch is done on a giant beautification project in a small town. We'll give you a look and have much more coming up. But first, much cooler, much more comfortable weather-wise today. Michael J. Anthony has the details now in your AccuWeather forecast.
10: Well, congratulations. You survived Monday with some record-setting temps, or at least close to it, all across the state. And here is your reward, much cooler temps all across Nebraska, 80s and 90s for your highs. And it's going to be even cooler as the week progresses. Tonight, dropping down into the 60s across most of the state, 50s up in the northeast corner. We'll see showers and maybe a few thunderstorms. Pretty much the western two-thirds of Nebraska getting wet tonight there. Not expecting anything of the severe variety, but certainly it's always possible in Nebraska, isn't it? Tomorrow, even cooler, 60s and 70s. That's right, nearly a 40-degree drop there up in the north-central part of the state. 70s and 80s and 90s out west. Not quite as cool, but still much better than yesterday. And we'll see showers and storms all across Nebraska tomorrow.
0: We'll have your full forecast coming up later this hour. First, though, let's take a look at our top headlines today. A man pleaded guilty yesterday to ramming a federal agent's vehicle to escape an immigration arrest. 25-year-old Juan Clatenchi Morales pleaded guilty to one count of assault. It stems from an incident in January when federal officers tried to serve a warrant for his arrest in Lincoln. He was wanted after failing to appear in court on charges related to a domestic assault case from last year. Authorities say Clatenchi Morales fled a traffic stop in January, striking an ICE agent's vehicle before locking himself in his home when he was eventually arrested. He'll be sentenced in October. Formal approval has been given to a housing development on former school property in Southeast Beatrice. Beatrice's City Council approved the Stoddard Place Addition plat this week. It's the south half of a block on which Stoddard Elementary School once sat. The north half of the property where the elementary building was located has already been turned into senior citizen apartment living with landscaping and a new playground situated in the middle of the block. At Stoddard Place, new homes and a 54-unit apartment project are planned. Artists put the finishing touches on a nearly block-long mural in downtown Valentine over the weekend. Casey Wannenberg shows us the finished piece and spoke with the artists behind it.
11: Green.
12: Even before the first brush of sunlight paints the morning sky.
11: Good morning. We're playing the soundtrack this morning.
12: These artists are transforming an ordinary wall into something unforgettable.
11: I really hope that this embodies all of Valentine.
12: We first introduced you to artist Lauren Olson from Oshkosh.
11: It's all like a whole city block.
12: Last month, as she started work on the nearly block-long mural in downtown Valentine.
11: I get really excited driving through towns and seeing giant walls like this.
12: Since our first story,
11: okay, that's definitely a shirt.
12: Olson has made a lot of progress.
13: That works really well on that back part there.
12: Thanks in part to help from local artists.
11: I really love how the community has come together to help me paint this.
14: It's been a lot of fun.
12: Among those turning this canvas into a source of community pride.
14: You know, it just represents our county so well.
12: Are members of the Sand Painters Art Club.
14: People really support the arts here. I think it's just something that's really going to draw people to town and make the townspeople, you know, appreciate the arts just a little bit more.
13: The gravity of something that's going to last for years is pretty intense. And so there's been a lot of research into trying to get things as accurate as possible.

0: that other part, it works out really well.
1: The mural features three different aspects of the area.
2: Native Americans down at the very end.
1: The Native American history and culture, agriculture,
2: different kinds of wildflowers,
1: and the area's natural beauty, including waterfalls, the Niobrara National Scenic River, and its unique ecological crossroads.
0: Oh, I think it looks good.
1: Where six distinct ecosystems converge.
2: It's pretty amazing just how diverse the ecosystem is here.
1: A unique place.
0: Our greatness we have here.
1: Now captured in color, one brushstroke at a time.
3: I've actually driven by here and seen people out taking pictures of it already before it's even finished.
2: I hope there's a lot of people that come through and get their pictures taken here. Lots of family photos too. It makes a really great backdrop, especially if you have a large family.
1: And as the sun rises each day, its first light now paints not just the sky, but a mural that tells the story of Valentine.
0: I think it looks good.
1: In Valentine, Casey Wunnenberg, News Channel, Nebraska.
4: Yeah. 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
6: Nothing should stand between you and your relationship with God. 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
5: In custody on suspicion of throwing an incendiary device and setting a fire that injured three people. The incident took place outside a federal building in New York City yesterday. Sherelle Hubbard has more.
10: An incendiary device was thrown at a federal building in Manhattan Monday. Authorities say they had the man responsible for it in custody.
11: So I see this guy throwing what looked like little canisters and just walked in front of the building, threw them out and set it on fire.
12: He poured gasoline onto the ground. It ignited it with a lighter and an incendiary device. That device was a firework.
10: The FBI says 43-year-old Andrew Arabaca then pulled out an airsoft rifle and fired 5 to 7 pellets in the direction of the federal building before a Federal Protective Service officer took him down. The incident unfolded around 8:30 Monday morning at a federal building that houses offices for government agencies like the FBI and also Immigration and Customs Enforcement. The FBI says Arabaca came armed with bad intentions.
12: He had two axes, a hammer, a machete, and three knives.
10: A law enforcement source says Arabaca was pulling a cart containing two rifles, fireworks, and anti-ice materials as well. The NYPD says he had a sign that read, "Ice off our streets." Once a U.S. Army soldier serving 2001 to 2005, authorities now describe Arabaca as an extremist.
13: This is another example of someone, attacking ICE because of the constant mismessaging and vilification of the men and women of ICE.
10: Federal authorities say one civilian suffered injuries as well as two government employees. I'm Sherelle Hubbard reporting.
5: A southeast Nebraska town extending its boil order into next week. The boil order in Claytonia was announced last Thursday because of a well pump malfunction. At the time, village officials said they were hoping to have the pump repaired and the water tested in time for the order to

0: is a scum-like, almost if somebody were to spill paint on the surface of the lake, it would have the oily sheen to it. We describe it as John Deere green in color.
1: Nebraska tests dozens of public lakes each week during the summer. But Schumacher says harmful algal blooms can develop between sampling days. He says there are certain types of recreational activities that are safe and some should be avoided.
0: Any activity that takes you out of the water. So, I mean, if you're fishing, using the grounds around the lake are all fine, acceptable. It's just that the full body contact recreation.
1: Schumacher says Nebraska's monitoring program covers 57 public beaches at 52 lakes, but he's also encouraging visitors to inspect the water themselves before swimming, even if no health alert has been issued. A cooler, more comfortable weather returning to the state today. Details on the way in your AccuWeather forecast. This is News Channel Nebraska.
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9: Well, we made it through yesterday with triple digit temps all across Nebraska, and we get a nice little cool break before it comes back again this weekend. Oh, you thought we were done? Come on, summer's got plenty of time left. So enjoy this little respite from the blazing heat. 80s and 90s all across the state today, much better than the triple digits we saw on Monday. Lows in the 50s and 60s all across Nebraska. This will be your coolest part of the state, a little bit warmer out west and a little bit wetter out west as well. Pretty much the western two-thirds of Nebraska are going to be seeing showers and storms tonight. Maybe a few strong ones, possibly severe, but very unlikely. Better chance of that Wednesday and Thursday as far as strong and severe thunderstorms go. Even cooler on Wednesday, 60s up in the north central and central parts of the state. 70s for most of us, still warm out west, 80s and 90s, but much more tolerable than what we saw yesterday. And we'll see those showers and storms scattered all across Nebraska tomorrow. Again, a better chance for severe weather. tomorrow late afternoon and tomorrow night. The heat

0: returns this weekend, so cool days, we got them for now, but summer is far from over. We'll have that coming up in your extended forecast here on NCN.
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1: In western Nebraska, so there is a lot of potential for dangerous weather again as we get into this weekend. For now, it's Tuesday, July 21st. We take a look back at this date in history. 1874, a whole different kind of calamity hit the state. Swarms of grasshoppers, locusts, arriving in Nebraska. Historians report the bugs looked like clouds. The vibration of their wings sounded like storms, devouring fields of wheat, corn, potatoes, tobacco, fruit. Some 10,000 Nebraskans estimated were in danger of starving before state and federal aid made its way to Nebraska. On this date in 2011, the space shuttle era came to a close. Space Shuttle Atlantis landed in Florida. That marked NASA's final space shuttle mission. The first space shuttle flight was made in April of 1981. In that time, there were a total of 135 missions. Another end of an era, 2007, a literary juggernaut hit the shelves. The final Harry Potter book was released. Harry Potter and the Deathly Hallows, wrapping up the Kid Wizard story that began with the first book back in 1997. The series' popularity made its author, J.K. Rowling, the first billionaire author. Nothing from Rowling since on the writing front, by the way. And on this date in the not-too-distant future, that's right, the best of the best in high school volleyball on the court tonight. The Nebraska Coaches Association All-Star Game. It'll be tonight. Tim Hackett will have the call on that. 6 p.m. Central Time, 5 o'clock Mountain, right here on NCN. We got a preview of that coming up later this hour. In the meantime, more news and weather on the way next. Thanks for joining us. Have a great day. This is News Channel Nebraska.
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8: So not maybe quite record-setting temps, but certainly the hottest weather we have seen in years. Up in Norfolk, we had 105. That's before the heat index. And that was the highest temp that area had received in 14 years. Other places like in the Valley and down around Omaha and Lincoln also saw the highest temperatures they've had in about 2 to 3 years. So we're getting a nice little break from it now, but we'll be back up over 100 by the end of the week. So enjoy this break from that blazing summer heat, as we'll see highs in the 80s and 90s all across the state today. A little warmer out west, and that'll be the case tonight as well, where we'll have highs in, or rather you should say lows in the 50s and 60s, mid to upper 60s out west. Also, that's where the most precipitation is going to be falling. Pretty much the eastern two-thirds of the state seeing some showers and storms tonight. Maybe a few strong ones with a little bit of hail and high winds, but not expecting any severe weather quite yet. Chance of that coming up on Wednesday and Thursday. Speaking of Wednesday, considerably cooler temps. Look at that. We go from triple digits to 60s, nearly a 40 degree drop in just 2 days. The central and north central parts of the state seeing that. 70s for most of Nebraska, 80s and 90s as we get out west. And we'll see showers and storms all across the state tomorrow. Again, your better chance for strong and severe storms Wednesday and Thursday. So we got that to cool us off. As you can see, that's going to continue towards the end of the week as the Northeast is going to be seeing 60s and 70s after today and tomorrow. But yes, back up into triple digits Sunday and Monday. So not quite as long of a stretch of hot weather as we had the past few days with the weekend and Monday, but it is coming back, so be ready for more. Same for the Southeast, although not quite as hot, only going to be hitting mid-90s as we get into Sunday and Monday after some cool, wet days there to give us a little break. Central also seeing things getting hot on Sunday and Monday, so enjoy the nice, comfortable, cool weather over the next 3 days or so. Northwest, big time heat, and it's coming back much earlier than the rest of us. Look at that, 108. We could be setting some records come Sunday, so be prepared. Any plans you're making, hopefully you can make them indoors or at least stay in the shade. Hydrate, because it is going to be a scorcher on Sunday. I'm afraid you're not getting quite as nice of a break from the heat as the rest of us. Southwest staying in the 80s, and then whoo, a torrid stretch Saturday, Sunday, and Monday. Stay safe.
1: Nebraska daycare provider faces 7 counts of child abuse. 55-year-old Roberta Willard accused of physically abusing and neglecting kids at her Ashland daycare, known as Willard Babies. An investigation began after a call to the child abuse hotline in May, claiming Willard would sometimes grab children by the arm, even throw them against kitchen cupboard doors. Additional claims say Willard did not allow a child to use the restroom. Court documents show a now former employee told a parent of some of the concerning actions and said she eventually left the job because of abuse she witnessed, including a high chair being used as a restraint device for a developmentally delayed child. An Omaha man accused of driving under the influence in a crash that killed 2 children remains behind bars after a court hearing yesterday. 28-year-old Tanner Hunt ordered held in the Douglas County Corrections on $10 million bond. Authorities say Hunt was driving nearly 100 miles per hour when his vehicle slammed into another, splitting that second vehicle in half. Police say they believe he was driving under the influence, saying he'd also taken Adderall earlier that day. The crash killed 2 children, ages 10 and 5 years old. Hunt faces 2 charges of DUI vehicular homicide. Another man involved in a human trafficking ring at an assortment of Omaha hotels has been sentenced. 36-year-old Eduardo Perdomo received a 20-year sentence in federal prison for his involvement with sex trafficking and sexual exploitation of a minor. Perdomo accused of advertising 2 underage girls online for commercial sex. He gets another 5 years of supervised release once he's released, 2 decades down the road. There is no parole in the federal system. Well, while we've been dealing with record heat in Nebraska, dealing with a much different type of dangerous weather down south. Details.

0: Details on Tropical Storm Bertha next, but first, Michael J. Anthony and your AccuWeather forecast.
1: Well, congratulations. You survived Monday with some record-setting temps, or at least close to it, all across the state. And here is your reward, much cooler temps all across Nebraska, 80s and 90s for your highs, and it's going to be even cooler as the week progresses. Tonight, dropping down into the 60s across most of the state, 50s up in the northeast corner. We'll see showers and maybe a few thunderstorms. Pretty much the western two-thirds of Nebraska getting wet tonight there. Not expecting anything of the severe variety, but certainly it's always possible in Nebraska, isn't it? Tomorrow, even cooler, 60s and 70s. That's right, nearly a 40-degree drop there up in the north-central part of the state. 70s and 80s and 90s out west. Not quite as cool, but still much better than yesterday. And we'll see showers and storms all across Nebraska tomorrow.
0: Storm Bertha formed in the Gulf of Mexico yesterday. Officials and residents along the Gulf Coast monitoring the storm's progression. Reed Binion has more.
2: Lately, in the last couple of updates, we're starting to see some deep convection starting to wrap around the center, which we hadn't formed up until this point.
3: Officials in Florida keeping a close eye on Tropical Storm Bertha. It formed Monday, spinning bands of heavy rain into the panhandle.
2: So we're starting to see the system get a little bit better organized.
3: Bertha is the second named storm of the 2026 Atlantic hurricane season. It's forecast to potentially hit parts of the Gulf Coast from Florida to Texas, bringing coastal flooding, heavy rain, and high winds. Some areas already feeling the impact.
4: We left out around 6 a.m. It was actually nice and smooth. Then the wind started kicking up around 7:30. Then we started having a real hard push and wind around 8.
3: In Florida, emergency management officials are standing by and monitoring the storm. Meanwhile, residents in parts of Mississippi are trying to mitigate the risk of getting hit with severe weather again as they continue recovering from flooding that struck back in June. Dry air and the storm's large size have kept it from strengthening into a healthy tropical cyclone. But officials warn, don't let your guard down.
2: We never turn our back on a system in the Gulf.
3: If things take a turn for the worse, be ready. If not,
2: always use any system like this as a walkthrough, as a rehearsal for when you actually have to activate.
3: I'm Reed Binion reporting.
0: A proposed headquarters for Omaha police and fire departments will be up to voters this November. Mayor John Ewing Jr. and other city officials shared the design yesterday for a new public safety headquarters. It's a 275,000 square foot facility that would sit to the north of Nebraska Furniture Mart. Ewing said the centralized location would bring leadership from both departments under the same roof for the first time in Omaha's history. It comes with a substantial price tag, more than $180 million. The city is asking the public for $155 million in bonding authority. But city leaders say that would not require an increase to taxes.
5: We have simply outgrown our current headquarters. Many of our support and division positions are located now in different sites across town, which makes collaboration and communication more challenging.
6: For about 10 years, I've been a part of a committee looking for a new headquarters, and each and every time we hit dead end after dead end after dead end. So I want to give major credit here to Mayor Ewing, who took this initiative and said this is a signature piece for public safety in Omaha. It's needed. Let's get this done.
7: There will be a committee that will be putting information out there so the people can make an informed decision on the November 3rd ballot. So I can't ask you to approve it. I can tell you, however, that we will have the city council making sure that the information gets out there to the public.
0: If passed, construction would likely start in early 2028. The city said the building would likely not be finished until the spring of 2030. A new commercial development in Kearney is aiming to give small businesses more room to grow. Construction underway on a project designed for entrepreneurs who've outgrown working out of a garage but aren't ready for a larger commercial space. Stony Brook, Nebraska, held a groundbreaking yesterday for its new Flex Bay development in Northeast Kearney. The project will feature custom spaces that can accommodate a variety of businesses, from contractors and tradespeople to retail shops and service providers.
8: We are the first to market in central Nebraska for this attractive sort of consumer-facing, customer-facing FlexPay. And we're really hoping that we fill a need in the market for that Nebraska business that is growing but isn't quite ready for like a big commercial space yet. And so just the interest that we've experienced actually before even breaking ground has proven that there is a need for this concept in central Nebraska.
0: A similar Stony Brook development is also under construction in Grand Island. Developers say they expect both projects to open this fall with plans to expand as demand grows. From brick streets to historic storefronts, a Northeast Kansas downtown being recognized for the stories it tells. Jake Bartecki has more.
9: A Northeast Kansas downtown is being recognized for its storied history as well as its renowned appeal. Downtown Marysville is now on the Register of Historic Kansas Places.
10: There's a sense of pride with everyone coming together to help tell our overall story.
9: Wayne Cruzy is executive director of One Marysville and says it's a project that the group's been working on for over 3 years. He says the town's history and its originality helped get it on the register. Nearly a third of the district's buildings were built prior to 1900, and nearly half were built between 1900 and 1930. Even with some new construction, Cruzy says the town's worked hard to maintain its historic feel.
10: We have some new construction in our downtown, but it's been done very tastefully. And so even though it's modern, it complements the style of our historic buildings. So it's that look. The brick streets certainly add to that overall flair of what's going on. And then our townspeople lean into the history of our town and love the town's history.
9: Being on the register comes with a major benefit for the downtown's building and business owners. An example is a $4.4 million project adding new apartments in the town's 900 block of Broadway. 60% of the funds are from the register tax credits.
10: It gives building owners that are in a contributing property to the historic district, it gives them a chance to for tax credits and different grants through our State Historic Preservation Office.
9: Now on the state register, the nomination will move forward for consideration by the National Park Service for listing on the National Register of Historic Places, which could mean more benefits for the downtown Marysville area. In Marysville, Jake Bartecki, News Channel Nebraska.
0: Well, one way to beat the summer's record heat is by enjoying a snow cone. And for the last 2 years, that's been the mission of a teen from Southeast Nebraska who's crafted his own enterprise from the ground up. Tim Hackett has more.
11: It all started out as a small neighborhood lemonade stand.
12: Here you go. Really just trying to make extra money for summer, save it up, and then help it pay with college and fun stuff during school year.
11: Once that made enough money, Jason Miller picked up an old trailer from his grandfather.
12: Going to waste just in the field, just rotting out there. So we got it, or so I bought this one for about $175, and then we redid everything.
11: Remaking it into this, a home base for his startup snow cone enterprise called Frozen Ice Paradise, which the now 13-year-old from Wilbur has hauled to ball games and events around Southeast Nebraska for the last 2 years, with the goal of saving money for college and helping out the communities they're serving flavored ice to.
13: It's good to see him being able to do this. You know, a lot of kids these days just sit at home and they don't want to do anything, and you have to talk them into getting a job, but this is all his idea, and so seeing him be able to bring that to life was pretty exciting.
11: The snow cone truck is a true family affair, with Jace's big sister Jalen running sidecar whenever she's home from Kansas State.
13: Thank you. It's a great way for us to spend more time together when we travel to these places, and just being able to help him and seeing him succeed.
14: I'll do the tiger's blood.
11: The Millers have worked to continually innovate this renovated trailer.
15: Now you have more countertop space to work.
11: Now, while he has his hands in the ice, this young entrepreneur has his eyes set on the future, possibly expanding this operation even more.
12: I don't want to keep doing it after I'm in college and stuff, for a couple more years at least, to save up the money and everything, sell this one of those big box ones, and then have more space in there, more people able to like help out at one time.
11: In Southeast Nebraska, Tim Hackett, News Channel Nebraska.
0: Well, things are cooling down, getting much more comfortable weather-wise. Details on the way in your AccuWeather forecast. 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
1: With triple digit temps all across Nebraska, and we get a nice little cool break before it comes back again this weekend. Oh, you thought we were done? Come on, summer's got plenty of time left. So enjoy this little respite from the blazing heat. 80s and 90s all across the state today, much better than the triple digits we saw on Monday. Lows in the 50s and 60s all across Nebraska. This will be your coolest part of the state, a little bit warmer out west and a little bit wetter out west as well. Pretty much the western two-thirds of Nebraska are going to be seeing showers and storms tonight. Maybe a few strong ones, possibly severe, but very unlikely. Better chance of that Wednesday and Thursday as far as strong and severe thunderstorms go. Even cooler on Wednesday, 60s up in the north central and central parts of the state. 70s for most of us, still warm out west, 80s and 90s, but much more tolerable than what we saw yesterday. And we'll see those showers and storms scattered all across Nebraska tomorrow. Again, a better chance for severe weather tomorrow late afternoon and tomorrow night. The heat returns this weekend, so cool days, we got them for now, but summer is far from over. We'll have that coming up in your extended forecast here on NCN.
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12: We know there's been a lot of heat and humidity for our cattle as of late, a concern to the marketplace. Hi, I'm Susan Littlefield with the American Ag Network. We talked about that with Brad Coyma. He's with Coyma, Coyma & Varlick out of Sioux Center, Iowa.
13: But what I worry about is it's easy, and I'm a feeder too, it's easy to sell cattle when you're making a lot of money, right? And when you're making some money. Is that going to be the case now that some of these cattle that got sold here in the last couple of days, 238, 240, those cattle aren't going to make money. Some maybe will, depends how good a job you bought them, when you bought them, whether they're a light cow, et cetera, et cetera. But not all those cattle are going to make money. So now what's next week going to look like? Are those guys going to say, well, I can't take this. I can't lose money. Feeder cattle are too high. Feed's cheap, et cetera. You know, the same, right? Same argument. We'll see. I think that that's, I guess that's my job to try to be analytical enough to figure that out. It's not going to be an easy call, and it won't happen overnight. It's not like we're way backed up here at this point, so we maybe got a little bit of leeway here for a while. I do worry about where we're going to ultimately end up here, though, in September and October. I don't think we're done going down, unfortunately, yet, but we shall see here day at a time.
12: You talk about tight supplies, tight cattle supplies we've been dealing with for quite some time, but then you look at you know, the fires that were in western part of Nebraska, the 100 plus, what, 110, 114 in Montana for those cow calves, that's not good growing weather by any means.
13: Nope. And even around here, you know, if you've got big fat black cattle and it's 100 degrees, I'll guarantee you they're not gaining weight. They're probably losing 25 to 50 pounds a day.
12: But we will get a reprieve over the next couple of days. The heat is set to pick up again come early next week. I'm Susan Littlefield reporting.
0: Welcome back to News Channel Nebraska. Let's take another look at your top stories today. A Nebraska youth soccer team is one step closer to a national title. The Kearney Soccer Club's Nebraska Select under 15 girls team has advanced to the semifinals of the U.S. Youth Soccer National President's Cup in Nashville. The team opened the tournament with a 3-1 win over South Carolina's Select girls team, followed by a 4-0 win over Connecticut. Nebraska advanced to the quarterfinals as the group winner after a scoreless draw with Montana. The team kept its run going yesterday, defeating Alaska 2-1 to move on to the semifinals. Nebraska takes on Alabama today for a chance to play for a national championship. A Central Nebraska man has qualified for the national finals in an annual fitness competition. Tony Lauders spends a regular week working for Hastings Public Schools, where he teaches math. 12 years ago, he decided to take a new approach to his fitness path, becoming a CrossFit participant. It's a high-intensity workout program coupled with pushing those who choose it to be better than they were the day before and those around them.
3: I thought it was just something good for me to get back in to shape, get good exercise, kind of look a little bit better. And then I immediately realized that it's kind of, I mean, you can make it as competitive as you want. For me, the competitiveness kind of drew me in.
0: Lauders joined CrossFit competition starting in 2015. His ranking was outside the top 25,000 in his first year. But by 2019, he was ranked top 600 worldwide. And by 2023, Lauders had reached number 39 in the men's division. This year, he's in the men's 35 to 39 division, sitting at number 14 in the world, earning him a trip to the final site.
14: This is a huge deal. He's competing against people that he's idolized in the CrossFit world. He's literally going to be competing next to them.
3: Once I saw it was finalized, it was just like relief and happiness and gratitude for all the years of hard work that paid off, and very thankful for the opportunity to continue to do this after 12 years and finally make that lifelong goal of making it to the CrossFit Games.
0: This year's CrossFit Games start tomorrow and run through Sunday at the SAP Center in San Jose, California. The best of the best in volleyball taking to the court one more time in Nebraska tonight. We've got a preview and much more next in sports. You're watching News Channel Nebraska.
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1: Temps, but certainly the hottest weather we have seen in years. Up in Norfolk, we had 105. That's before the heat index, and that was the highest temp that area had received in 14 years. Other places like in the valley and down around Omaha and Lincoln also saw the highest temperatures they've had in about 2 to 3 years. So we're getting a nice little break from it now, but we'll be back up over 100 by the end of the week. So enjoy this break from that blazing summer heat, as we'll see highs in the 80s and 90s all across the state today. A little warmer out west, and that'll be the case tonight as well, where we'll have highs in, or rather you should say lows in the 50s and 60s, mid to upper 60s out west. Also, that's where the most precipitation is going to be falling. Pretty much the eastern two-thirds of the state seeing some showers and storms tonight. Maybe a few strong ones with a little bit of hail and high winds, but not expecting any severe weather quite yet. Chance of that coming up on Wednesday and Thursday. Speaking of Wednesday, considerably cooler temps. Look at that. We go from triple digits to 60s, nearly a 40-degree drop in just 2 days. the central and north central parts of the state seeing that. 70s for most of Nebraska, 80s and 90s as we get out west. And we'll see showers and storms all across the state tomorrow. Again, your better chance for strong and severe storms Wednesday and

0: Thursday, so we get that to cool us off. As you can see, that's going to continue towards the end of the week as the Northeast is going to be seeing 60s and 70s after today and tomorrow. But yes, back up into triple digits Sunday and Monday. So not quite as long of a stretch of hot weather as we had the past few days with the weekend and Monday, but it is coming back. So be ready for more. Same for the Southeast, although not quite as hot, only going to be hitting mid-90s as we get into Sunday and Monday after some cool, wet days there to give us a little break. Central also seeing things getting hot on Sunday and Monday, so enjoy the nice, comfortable, cool weather over the next 3 days or so. Northwest, big time heat, and it's coming back much earlier than the rest of us. Look at that. 108. We could be setting some records come Sunday, so be prepared. Any plans you're making, hopefully you can make them indoors or at least stay in the shade. Hydrate, because it is going to be a scorcher on Sunday. I'm afraid you're not getting quite as nice of a break from the heat as the rest of us. Southwest staying in the 80s, and then whoo, a torrid stretch Saturday, Sunday, and Monday. Stay safe.
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8: Hi, I'm Kent Bouton, News Channel Nebraska, inviting you to be part of our weather picture of the week. Got a great shot of a spectacular sunrise or sunset? How about an impressive look at a Nebraska thunderstorm? 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Show off your view of Nebraska's beautiful and sometimes wild weather.
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10: It's down to the final four in Classes B and C. At the Class B tourney in Wayne, West Point clinched a spot in the finals with a 9-7 win over Hickman. Next up for West Point, Peltz Construction out of Alliance, who eliminated Aurora 11-2. Wahoo clinched the other final four spot with a 15-4 rout of Plattsmouth. In Class C, Malcolm got a grand slam from Isaiah Baeza in a 12-4 win over Pender. Host Tri-County Meridian, meanwhile, saw

0: Maddox Haeckel toss a no-hitter with six strikeouts in their 10-0 win, eliminating Hartington. Loomis also saw a gem of a performance from their pitcher. Hoyt Thorell's one-hitter led them to an 8-0 win over Hebron. The semifinals in both classes will be this afternoon. And one of the nation's fastest growing sports coming to central Nebraska, Hastings College, preparing for its inaugural women's flag football season. Brandon Shanahan has more.
1: Head coach DeAndre Robinson is spending the offseason building the program from the ground up ahead of its first season in the spring.
2: When I came in, I hit the ground running, ordering uniforms, flags, footballs, things from that sort, and then making sure my playbook's ready when the girls get here on campus so that they can have the playbook visually in their hands.
1: Robinson comes to Hastings after spending 6 years coaching high school flag football in Georgia. He said the sport's rapid growth reflects increasing opportunities for female athletes.
2: They've wanted to play football so long. As a sport, you may have one or two girls every now and again that play tackle, but them having a full sport for them, I think is very big for women's sport. I think it'll continue to grow.
1: Hastings College is one of several Nebraska schools investing in women's flag football. The University of Nebraska is set to begin NCAA competition in 2028, while Central Community College also announced plans to launch a program at their Hastings campus earlier this year. In Hastings, for News Channel Nebraska, I'm Brandon Shanahan.
0: And some of the best senior volleyball talents will share the same floor tonight in a match you can see right here on News Channel Nebraska. Jake Bartecki has more on the Nebraska Coaches Association Volleyball All-Star Game.
3: 28 of the best high school volleyball players in the state of Nebraska, in the state of volleyball, will be on the same floor on Tuesday night. The Nebraska Coaches Association All-Star Game takes center stage in Lincoln.
4: Yeah, I think it's been really awesome. Like, it's been fun to see most of the kids are ready to go, and watching those relationships build are pretty cool.
3: From Minden to Omaha, over 20-plus schools are represented in Tuesday night's contest. That's something Blue Team and JCC head coach Tim Hedger says makes the game so special.
5: It's really cool. I feel like there's a very diverse group here from Class D all the way up to Class A, so you get a lot of different people from different areas of the state too, and it's cool to see all these people that you've seen at state all together.
3: Shelton Bulldog Aaron Gegg represents a group of smaller school participants in the All-Star Game. The Hastings basketball commit says one of the best parts of her experience has been comparing skill levels with various classes.
6: We're all playing as a team, and it's so cool to, like, for the entire state to come together and to play the same game that we all love. And I think it's just a really great experience for all of us. You get to meet so many different people, and we're all going on to college, and it's just a great time to come together one more time and play for each other.
3: That's something Red Team and Omaha Westside head coach Andrew Worley has taken away as well.
4: It's kind of cool. Just coaching in Class A, the game is pretty fast, but just to see, like, the level of talent across all the classes, that's super encouraging to me.
3: While some players say they may have met in the past, Ashley Beathy of JCC, a Midland University commit, says some are meeting for the first time.
7: Well, I mean, starting, we just had to learn their name, but then we went out and we had lunch together and we, like, ride in the vans together, and we're all on the same floor for the dorm building, so just slowly we're building connections as time goes on.
3: With 321 kills in her senior season, Freeman's Alicia Johansson helped the Falcons to a state championship this fall. She says she's looking forward to the mix of high skill level volleyball in a lower stakes setting.
8: It's going to be so much fun. Like, everybody's just going to go out there and just have fun. Like Tim said earlier, like, this is the only game that you probably play that's just for fun. And I think everybody's taking that to heart, and everybody's just going out and having a good time. And I think it's going to show that tomorrow.
3: In Lincoln, Jake Bartecki, News Channel Nebraska.
0: And that's sports for your Tuesday. Stick around. We've got more news and weather on the way. Thanks for joining us. Have a great day. This is News Channel Nebraska.

Well, hello there. It is Tuesday, July 21st, and you're watching News Channel Nebraska. My name's Eric McKay. Thank you so much for joining us. Hope your day's going well so far. Coming up for you this hour, the trial of a Northeast Nebraska man accused of murdering his father. Underway today, we've got the latest coming up. And an Eastern Nebraska city asking residents to back off a little on watering their lawns. That story and much more coming up. But first, no rain expected, but cooler, more comfortable weather on the way.

0: Michael J. Anthony has the details now in your AccuWeather forecast.
1: Well, congratulations. You survived Monday with some record-setting temps, or at least close to it, all across the state. And here is your reward, much cooler temps all across Nebraska, 80s and 90s for your highs. And it's going to be even cooler as the week progresses. Tonight, dropping down into the 60s across most of the state, 50s up in the northeast corner. We'll see showers and maybe a few thunderstorms. Pretty much the western two-thirds of Nebraska are getting wet tonight there. Not expecting anything of the severe variety, but certainly it's always possible in Nebraska, isn't it? Tomorrow, even cooler, 60s and 70s. That's right, nearly a 40-degree drop there up in the north-central part of the state. 70s and 80s and 90s out west. Not quite as cool, but still much better than yesterday. And we'll see showers and storms all across Nebraska tomorrow.
0: We'll have your full forecast coming up later this hour. First, though, let's take a look at our top headlines today. The trial of a Northeast Nebraska man accused of murdering his father is underway. The jury selected yesterday in the trial of Carl Ruskamp. He's accused of the shooting death of his father, Gerald, at a rural home north of Wisner back in 2022. Ruskamp's pleaded not guilty to three separate charges. Now, the trial was delayed while Ruskamp received treatment at a state facility. He was eventually ruled competent to stand trial last year. A News Channel Nebraska has a reporter in the Wayne County Courthouse. We'll have updates from the trial as the week goes on. A Nebraska couple is dead, another person injured after a weekend crash. It happened a few miles north of Prague in Saunders County. Authorities say 89-year-old Marvin Fuyon turned his pickup in front of a northbound truck, causing a crash between the two vehicles. Authorities say Marvin's wife, Mildred, was pronounced dead at the scene. Marvin was later declared dead at a local hospital. The driver of the other truck suffered injuries to his leg. An eastern Nebraska city asking residents to back off on watering their lawns. City officials in Blair say the recent hot, dry weather straining their water distribution system. The Washington County town asking residents to use a reduced, coordinated schedule when watering their lawns. They're also asking Blair residents to water lawns only in the early morning or late evening hours. City officials say these recommended reductions run at least through August. A southeast Nebraska town extending its boil order into next week. The boil order in Claytonia was announced last Thursday because of a well pump malfunction. At the time, village officials said they were hoping to have the pump repaired and the water tested in time for the order to end tomorrow. But in an update yesterday, the village says they need to make additional repairs. They've extended the boil order until next Wednesday, the 29th. As swimmers head to Nebraska lakes to cool off this summer, health officials are warning that you need to make sure the spot you choose is safe. Health alerts are in effect in Maple Creek Recreation Area in Colfax County, Mascantine Reservoir in Stanton County, and Rockford Lake in Gage County. Nebraska health officials say harmful algal blooms can develop quickly over the summer. Officials with the Nebraska Department of Water, Energy, and Environment say water has a distinctive look when it's affected by algal blooms.
2: What we're looking for is a scum-like, almost if somebody were to spill paint on the surface of the lake. It would have the oily sheen to it. We describe it as John Deere green in color.
0: Nebraska tests dozens of public lakes each week during the summer. But Schumacher says harmful algal blooms can develop between sampling days. He says there are certain types of recreational activities that are safe and some should be avoided.
2: Any activity that takes you out of the water. So, I mean, if you're fishing, using the grounds around the lake, are all fine, acceptable. It's just that the full body contact recreation.
0: Schumacher says Nebraska's monitoring program covers 57 public beaches at 52 lakes, but he's also encouraging visitors to inspect the water themselves before swimming, even if no health alert has been issued. Now, there's a new piece of art standing tall at an East Norfolk intersection. Crews installed the Finding Joy.

0: toy mural in the middle of the roundabout at Victory Road and East Norfolk Avenue yesterday. The 28-foot sculpture created by Omaha artist Les Bruning. City officials say the project cost $89,000, $59,000 of which came from federal CARES Act funds. $15,000 came from the Arts Council budget. Another $15,000 came from the city budget for the fiscal years 2024 and 2025. More news next. You're watching News Channel Nebraska.
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0: Officials have given the all clear after reports surfaced of a weapon at Western Nebraska Community College. Police in Scotts Bluff say they were sent to WNCC's campus before sunrise today. Campus security said they found a person trying to get into parked vehicles. Well, when officers arrived, they say the man threatened to shoot them and repeatedly urged them to shoot him. Authorities say he then fled to the roof of the Auto Tech building where negotiators began working to get him down. Over the course of the standoff, police say the man took an unknown amount of prescription medication and became lethargic. Police were able to access the roof and get medical personnel to the scene to get the man treated. He was taken to a Scotts Bluff hospital. Campus was given the all clear at 11 a.m. A man taken into custody on suspicion of throwing an incendiary device and setting a fire that injured three people. The incident took place outside a federal building in New York City yesterday. Sherelle Hubbard has more.
8: An incendiary device was thrown at a federal building in Manhattan Monday. Authorities say they had the man responsible for it in custody.
9: So I see this guy throwing what looked like little canisters and just walked in front of the building, threw them out and set it on fire.
10: He poured gasoline onto the ground. It ignited it with a lighter and an incendiary device. That device was a firework.
8: The FBI says 43-year-old Andrew Arabaca then pulled out an airsoft rifle and fired 5 to 7 pellets in the direction of the federal building before a Federal Protective Service officer took him down. The incident unfolded around 8:30 Monday morning at a federal building that houses offices for government agencies like the FBI and also Immigration and Customs Enforcement. The FBI says Arabaca came armed with bad intentions.
10: He had two axes, a hammer, a machete, and three knives.
8: A law enforcement source says Arabaca was pulling a cart containing two rifles, fireworks, and anti-ice materials as well. The NYPD says he had a sign that read, "Ice off our streets." Once a U.S. Army soldier serving 2001 to 2005, authorities now describe Arabaca as an extremist.
11: This is just another example of someone, you know, attacking ICE because of the constant mismessaging and vilification of the men and women of ICE.
8: Federal authorities say one civilian suffered injuries as well as two government employees. I'm Sherelle Hubbard reporting.
0: A man pleaded guilty yesterday to ramming a federal agent's vehicle to escape

an immigration arrest. 25-year-old Juan Clatenchi Morales pleaded guilty to one count of assault. It stems from an incident in January when federal officers tried to search

0: It happened northwest of Chadron. Firefighters sent to the scene just a few miles outside of town yesterday. Fire Chief Brandon Martin said while the fire was small, he says it serves as an important reminder of how easily fires can start in dry conditions. Drivers urged not to throw cigarette butts from their vehicles, also to secure their trailer chains so they don't drag and create sparks, and avoid parking on tall, dry grass. Chadron's fire chief says he's keeping a close eye on potential upcoming storms after lightning sparked several fires throughout the area over the past several weeks. Just this past Sunday, firefighters battled the blaze north of Rushville that authorities say was sparked by lightning. Crews on the ground, along with support from a seat plane, were able to contain the fire by Sunday evening. It did end up burning about 4 acres. A cooler, more comfortable weather returning to the state today. Details on the way in your AccuWeather forecast. 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
1: I was in Valentine, Nebraska at the high school state finals, and we were in the short go the last round, and I caught my thumb in my dally, and went to the hospital in Valentine, and they flew me here. Came to Dr. Hartzell right away, and he reattached it. It come all the way off. I was here for a week after I cut my thumb off, and they just did really good taking care of me. And always felt cared for. I feel like my recovery is going as good as it possibly can, and everybody's just doing so much to help me. I just think that we're really lucky to have someone like him around that can do these kind of surgeries. He's just so good at what he does. Just leaves a good impression. Caring, that's what Faith Health means to me.
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7: Today with triple digit temps all across Nebraska, and we get a nice little cool break before it comes back again this weekend. Oh, you thought we were done? Come on, summer's got plenty of time left. So enjoy this little respite from the blazing heat. 80s and 90s all across the state today, much better than the triple digits we saw on Monday. Lows in the 50s and 60s all across Nebraska. This will be your coolest part of the state, a little bit warmer out west and a little bit wetter out west as well. Pretty much the western two-thirds of Nebraska are going to be seeing showers and storms tonight. Maybe a few strong ones, possibly severe, but very unlikely. Better chance of that Wednesday and Thursday as far as strong and severe thunderstorms go. Even cooler on Wednesday, 60s up in the north central and central parts of the state, 70s for most of us, still warm out west, 80s and 90s, but much more tolerable than what we saw yesterday. And we'll see those showers and storms scattered all across Nebraska tomorrow. Again, a better chance for severe weather tomorrow late afternoon and tomorrow night. The heat returns this weekend, so Cool days, we got them for now, but summer is

0: 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We'll have that coming up in your extended forecast here on NCN.
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6: My name is Taya Wagerman. I am currently a nutrition specialist and a nutrition supervisor at Faith Health. As a nutrition specialist, I help patients ensure that their dietary needs are met. This is important to ensure full recovery. In the nutrition department, we all work together and overall help each other out in any situation. And also, we work with other staff, such as the dietitians and nurses, to ensure each patient's needs are being met. Faith Health is different than other places that I've worked, as I feel like I've built a lot of relationships here. I feel like I can go to the people above me and not only speak with them about work, but also other life-related situations, which is really important, and it makes me feel welcome every day. Having Faith Health in the community matters, as all individuals need a strong support system for their overall well-being. Community, that's what Faith Health means to me.
7: Nebraska didn't break any records with our high temps yesterday, but we did see some temperatures we've not seen in a long time around the state of Nebraska. 105 in Norfolk yesterday, hottest recorded temperature in 14 years. Triple digits in Omaha, Valley, Lincoln, all over the state yesterday. It was remarkably hot around the state. We're getting some relief today, though. After we got a little bit of rain yesterday, not a whole lot fell from the sky, but this front moved through, cooled things down, certainly brought some big storms to Iowa. We missed out on some severe weather, some tornadoes reported in the Fort Dodge area yesterday. A rough one in Iowa. Here it was just the heat and a few clouds as things made their way through. Now, we could get our turn with rain over the next couple of days. In fact, Thursday, Hastings, maybe Grand Island, York, Lincoln, Southeast Nebraska, decent chance of maybe some excessive rainfall. Might see some flash flooding in the forecast Thursday afternoon and evening. We're expecting rain tomorrow as well. All told, over the next 7 days, maybe another inch or two of rain throughout much of Nebraska, especially southeast Nebraska, and here and there in the Sand Hills. Some much needed moisture as we get ready for what it appears will be another scorcher of a weekend. 6 to 10 day temperature outlook shows high probability of higher than normal temperatures. How hot are we talking? Well, potentially dangerous. Let's start with Saturday. That's really when you start to see the triple digit temperatures start to move their way into the state, especially in northwest Nebraska. By Sunday, the triple digits are going to be really widespread throughout the state, and you could see some potentially eye-popping numbers in northwest Nebraska, maybe lingering even into Monday, although relief is expected a little bit then. I wanted to highlight one place in particular. So this is Chadron, and on Saturday by noon, things will be up into the

0: triple digits. And that's when you really start to see these potentially dangerous hot temperatures Saturday afternoon and evening. The good news, low relative humidity, which means the heat index not going to be much of a factor. The not so good news, the relative humidity is going to be low. We're not expecting heavy winds, but again, that high fire danger still exists. It is still very, very dry in western Nebraska. So there is a lot of potential for dangerous weather again as we get into this weekend. For now, it's Tuesday, July 21st. We take a look back at this date in history. 1874, a whole different kind of calamity hit the state. Swarms of grasshoppers, locusts, arriving in Nebraska. Historians report the bugs looked like clouds. The vibration of their wings sounded like storms, devouring fields of wheat, corn, potatoes, tobacco, fruit. Some 10,000 Nebraskans estimated were in danger of starving before state and federal aid made its way to Nebraska. On this date in 2011, the space shuttle era came to a close. Space Shuttle Atlantis landed in Florida. That marked NASA's final space shuttle mission. The first space shuttle flight was made in April of 1981. In that time, there were a total of 135 missions. Another end of an era, 2007, a literary juggernaut hit the shelves. The final Harry Potter book was released. Harry Potter and the Deathly Hallows, wrapping up the Kid Wizard story that began with the first book back in 1997. The series' popularity made its author, J.K. Rowling, the first billionaire author. Nothing from Rowling since on the writing front, by the way. And on this date in the not-too-distant future, that's right, the best of the best in high school volleyball on the court tonight. The Nebraska Coaches Association All-Star Game. It'll be tonight. Tim Hackett will have the call on that. 6 p.m. Central Time, 5 o'clock Mountain, right here on NCN. We got a preview of that coming up later this hour. In the meantime, more news and weather on the way next. Thanks for joining us. Have a great day. This is News Channel Nebraska.
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7: From Long Pine to Chadron and Nebraska City to Rushville, News Channel Nebraska is dedicated to reporting on news from every corner of the state. 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
8: Record-setting temps, but certainly the hottest weather we have seen in years. Up in Norfolk, we had 105. That's before the heat index, and that was the highest temp that area had received in 14 years. Other places like in the Valley and down around Omaha and Lincoln also saw the highest temperatures they've had in about 2 to 3 years. So we're getting a nice little break from it now, but we'll be back up over 100 by the end of the week. So enjoy this break from that blazing summer heat, as we'll see highs in the 80s and 90s all across the state today. A little warmer out west, and that'll be the case tonight as well, where we'll have highs in, or rather you should say lows in the 50s and 60s, mid to upper 60s out west. Also, that's where the most precipitation is going to be falling. Pretty much the eastern two-thirds of the state seeing some showers and storms tonight. Maybe a few strong ones with a little bit of hail and high winds, but not expecting any severe weather quite yet. Chance of that coming up on Wednesday and Thursday. Speaking of Wednesday, considerably cooler temps. Look at that. We go from triple digits to 60s, nearly a 40 degree drop in just 2 days. The central and north central parts of the state seeing that. 70s for most of Nebraska, 80s and 90s as we get out west. And we'll see showers and storms all across the state tomorrow. Again, your better chance for strong and severe storms Wednesday and Thursday. So we got that to cool us off. As you can see, that's going to continue towards the end of the week as the Northeast is going to be seeing 60s and 70s after today and tomorrow. But yes, back up into triple digits Sunday and Monday. So not quite as long of a stretch of hot weather as we had the past few days with the weekend and Monday, but it is coming back, so be ready for more. Same for the Southeast, although not quite as hot, only going to be hitting mid-90s as we get into Sunday and Monday after some cool, wet days there to give us a little break. Central also seeing things getting hot on Sunday and Monday, so enjoy the nice, comfortable, cool weather over the next 3 days or so. Northwest, big time heat, and it's coming back much earlier than the rest of us. Look at that, 108. We could be setting some records come Sunday. So be prepared. Any plans you're making, hopefully you can make them indoors or at least stay in the shade. Hydrate, because it is going to be a scorcher on Sunday. I'm afraid you're not getting quite as nice of a break from the heat as the rest of us. Southwest staying in the 80s, and then whoo, a torrid stretch Saturday, Sunday, and Monday. Stay safe.
0: Nebraska daycare provider faces 7 counts of child abuse. 55-year-old Roberta Willard accused of physically abusing and neglecting kids at her Ashland daycare, known as Willard Babies. An investigation began after a call to the child abuse hotline in May, claiming Willard would sometimes grab children by the arm, even throw them against kitchen cupboard doors. Additional claims say Willard did not allow a child to use the restroom. Court documents show a now former employee told a parent of some of the concerning actions and said she eventually left the job because of abuse she witnessed, including a high chair being used as a restraint device for a developmentally delayed child. A proposed headquarters for Omaha police and fire departments will be up to voters this November. Mayor John Ewing Jr. and other city officials shared the design yesterday for a new public safety headquarters. It's a 275,000 square foot facility that would sit to the north of Nebraska Furniture Mart. Ewing said the centralized location would bring leadership from both departments under the same roof for the first time in Omaha's history. It comes with a substantial price tag, more than $180 million. The city is asking the public for $155 million in bonding authority. But city leaders say that would not require an increase to taxes.
9: We have simply outgrown our current headquarters. Many of our support and division positions are located now in different sites across town, which makes collaboration and communication more challenging.
10: For about 10 years, I've been a part of a committee looking for a new headquarters, and each and every time we hit dead end after dead end after dead end. So I want to give major credit here to Mayor Ewing who took this initiative and said this is a signature piece for public

0: public safety in Omaha. It's needed. Let's get this done.
1: There will be a committee that will be putting information out there so the people can make an informed decision on the November 3rd ballot. So I can't ask you to approve it. I can tell you, however, that we will have the city council making sure that the information gets out there to the public.
2: If passed, construction would likely start in early 2028. The city said the building would likely not be finished until the spring of 2030. Well, while we've been dealing with record heat in Nebraska, dealing with a much different type of dangerous weather down south. Details on Tropical Storm Bertha next. But first, Michael J. Anthony and your AccuWeather forecast.
3: Well, congratulations. You survived Monday with some record-setting temps, or at least close to it, all across the state. And here is your reward: much cooler temps all across Nebraska, 80s and 90s for your highs, and it's going to be even cooler as the week progresses. Tonight, dropping down into the 60s across most of the state, 50s up in the northeast corner. We'll see showers and maybe a few thunderstorms. Pretty much the western two-thirds of Nebraska are getting wet tonight there. Not expecting anything of the severe variety, but certainly it's always possible in Nebraska, isn't it? Tomorrow, even cooler, 60s and 70s. That's right, nearly a 40-degree drop there up in the north-central part of the state. 70s and 80s and 90s out west. Not quite as cool, but still much better than yesterday. And we'll see showers and storms all across Nebraska tomorrow.
2: Tropical Storm Bertha formed in the Gulf of Mexico yesterday. Officials and residents along the Gulf Coast monitoring the storm's progression. Reed Binion has more.
4: Lately, in the last couple of updates, we're starting to see some deep convection starting to wrap around the center, which we hadn't formed up until this point.
5: Officials in Florida keeping a close eye on Tropical Storm Bertha. It formed Monday, spinning bands of heavy rain into the panhandle.
4: So we're starting to see the system get a little bit better organized.
5: Bertha is the second named storm of the 2026 Atlantic hurricane season. It's forecast to potentially hit parts of the Gulf Coast from Florida to Texas, bringing coastal flooding, heavy rain, and high winds. Some areas already feeling the impact.
6: We left out around 6 a.m. It was actually nice and smooth. Then the wind started kicking up around 7:30. Then we started having a real hard pushing wind around 8.
5: In Florida, emergency management officials are standing by and monitoring the storm. Meanwhile, residents in parts of Mississippi are trying to mitigate the risk of getting hit with severe weather again as they continue recovering from flooding that struck back in June. Dry air and the storm's large size have kept it from strengthening into a healthy tropical cyclone. But officials warn, don't let your guard down.
4: We never turn our back on a system in the Gulf.
5: If things take a turn for the worse, be ready. If not,
4: always use any system like this as a walkthrough, as a rehearsal for when you actually have to activate.
5: I'm Reed Binion reporting.
2: A new commercial development in Kearney is aiming to give small businesses more room to grow. Construction underway on a project designed for entrepreneurs who've outgrown working out of a garage but aren't ready for a larger commercial space. Stone Brook, Nebraska held a groundbreaking yesterday for its new Flex Bay development in Northeast Kearney. The project will feature custom spaces that can accommodate a variety of businesses, from contractors and tradespeople to retail shops and service providers.
7: We are the first to market in central Nebraska for this attractive sort of customer-facing flex bay. And we're really hoping that we fill a need in the market for that Nebraska business that is growing, but isn't quite ready for like a big commercial space yet. And so just the interest that we've experienced actually before even breaking ground has proven that there is a need for this concept in central Nebraska.
2: A similar Stone Brook development is also under construction in Grand Island. Developers say they expect both projects to open this fall with plans to expand as demand grows. Formal approval has been given to a housing development on former school property in Southeast Beatrice. Beatrice's city council approved the Stoddard Place addition plat this week. It's the south half of a block on which Stoddard Elementary School once

0: sat. The north half of the property where the elementary building was located has already been turned into senior citizen apartment living with landscaping and a new playground situated in the middle of the block. At Stoddard Place, new homes and a 54-unit apartment project are planned. Artists put the finishing touches on a nearly block-long mural in downtown Valentine over the weekend. Casey Wannenberg shows us the finished piece and spoke with the artists behind it.
1: Green.
2: Even before the first brush of sunlight paints the morning sky.
1: Good morning. We're playing the soundtrack this morning.
2: These artists are transforming an ordinary wall into something unforgettable.
1: I really hope that this embodies all of Valentine.
2: We first introduced you to artist Lauren Olson from Oshkosh.
1: It's all like a whole city block.
2: Last month, as she started work on the nearly block-long mural in downtown Valentine.
1: I get really excited driving through towns and seeing giant walls like this.
2: Since our first story.
1: Okay, that's definitely a shirt.
2: Olson has made a lot of progress.
3: That works really well on that back part there.
2: Thanks in part to help from local artists.
1: I really love how the community has come together to help me paint this.
4: It's been a lot of fun.
2: Among those turning this canvas into a source of community pride.
4: You know, it just represents our county so well.
2: Are members of the Sand Painters Art Club.
4: People really support the arts here. I think it's just something that's really going to draw people to town and make the townspeople, you know, appreciate the arts just a little bit more.
3: The gravity of something that's going to last for years is pretty intense. And so there's been a lot of research into trying to get things as accurate as possible. That other part, it works out really well.
2: The mural features three different aspects of the area.
1: Native Americans down at the very end.
2: The Native American history and culture, agriculture,
1: different kinds of wildflowers,
2: and the area's natural beauty, including waterfalls, the Niobrara National Scenic River, and its unique ecological crossroads.
3: Oh, I think it looks good.
2: Where six distinct ecosystems converge.
1: It's pretty amazing just how diverse the ecosystem is here.
2: A unique place.
3: Our greatness we have here.
2: Now captured in color, one brushstroke at a time.
4: I've actually driven by here and seen people out taking pictures of it already before it's even finished.
1: I hope there's a lot of people that come through and get their pictures taken here. Lots of family photos too. It makes a really great backdrop, especially if you have a large family.
2: And as the sun rises each day, its first light now paints not just the sky, but a mural that tells the story of Valentine.
3: I think it looks good.
2: In Valentine, Casey Wannenberg, News Channel, Nebraska.
3: Yeah. Look at you already throw that in there.
0: Well, the air conditioner's not getting as much of a workout over the next few days. Details on the way in your AccuWeather forecast. 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
6: Digit temps all across Nebraska, and we get a nice little cool break before it comes back again this weekend. Oh, you thought we were done? Come on, summer's got plenty of time left. So enjoy this little respite from the blazing heat. 80s and 90s all across the state today, much better than the triple digits we saw on Monday. Lows in the 50s and 60s all across Nebraska. This will be your coolest part of the state, a little bit warmer out west. And a little bit wetter out west as well. Pretty much the western two-thirds of Nebraska are going to be seeing showers and storms tonight. Maybe a few strong ones, possibly severe, but very unlikely. Better chance of that Wednesday and Thursday as far as strong and severe thunderstorms go. Even cooler on Wednesday, 60s up in the north, central, and central parts of the state. 70s for most of us, still warm out west, 80s and 90s, but much more tolerable than what we saw yesterday. And we'll see those showers and storms scattered all across Nebraska tomorrow. Again, a better chance for severe weather tomorrow late afternoon and tomorrow night. The heat returns this weekend, so cool days, we got them for now, but summer is far from over. We'll have that coming up in your extended forecast here on NCN.
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13: We know there's been a lot of heat and humidity for our cattle as of late, a concern to the marketplace. Hi, I'm Susan Littlefield with the American Ag Network. We talked about that with Brad Coyma. He's with Coyma, Coyma & Varlick out of Sioux Center, Iowa.
14: But what I worry about is it's easy, and I'm a feeder too, it's easy to sell cattle when you're making a lot of money, right? And when you're making some money. Is that going to be the case now that some of these cattle that got sold here in the last couple of days, 238, 240, those cattle aren't going to make money. Some maybe will. Depends how good a job you bought them, when you bought them, whether they're a light cow, et cetera, et cetera. But not all those cattle are going to make money. So now what's next week going to look like? Are those guys going to say, well, I can't take this. I can't lose money. Feeder cattle are too high. Feed's cheap, et cetera. You know, the same, right? Same argument. We'll see. I think that that's... I guess that's my job to try to be analytical enough to figure that out. It's not going to be an easy call, and it won't happen overnight. It's not like we're way backed up here at this point, so we maybe got a little bit of leeway here for a while. I do worry about where we're going to ultimately end up here, though, in September and October. I don't think we're done going down, unfortunately, yet, but we shall see here day at a time.
13: You talk about tight cattle supplies we've been dealing with for quite some time, but then you look at, you know, the fires that were in western part of Nebraska, the 110, 114 in Montana for those cow calves. That's not good growing weather by any means.
14: Nope. And even around here, you know, if you've got big fat black cattle and it's 100 degrees, I'll guarantee you they're not gaining weight. They're probably losing 25 to 50 pounds a day.
13: But we will get a reprieve over the next couple of days. The heat is set to pick up again come early next week. I'm Susan Littlefield reporting.
15: Back to News Channel Nebraska. Let's take a look at some other top stories from around the state today. The divorce rates have been steadily declining over the past four decades in the U.S., but still in 2023, about a third of Americans who've ever been married had experienced a divorce. That's according to the Pew Research Center. And experts say the emotional and mental toll it can take can be dire. Mandy Gaither has more.
16: You thought it was forever, but sometimes life leads you down a different path, and suddenly the future you pictured gets fuzzy.
17: Whether someone wants a divorce or not, there's a heavy toll, because you spent X amount of years with this person.
16: Psychologist Chavana Childs with Cleveland Clinic says any routine is hard to break, and that includes marriage. Experts say divorce can lead to depression, loneliness, isolation, self-esteem issues, and other psychological distress.
17: This is a relationship we're choosing to let go. And depending on the era that we grew up, If we're told that we stay married for life,

0: We could also be dealing with some stigma, and that can take a mental toll on us as well.
1: Child says it's okay to grieve the loss of a marriage, even when you know it's the best thing for you. She says a therapist can help and recommends getting an individual one, separate from any marriage counseling you may have tried. And have a good support system, whether that's a religious leader, positive family member, or friends. She says it's also important to be present in the moment. Journaling, grounding yourself, and being in nature can allow for that. Child says it's also the time to figure out who you are again, but take it one day at a time and do the things that feel most genuine to you.
0: You have to be the most important person in your life, so you have to take care of that person first.
1: For Health Minute, I'm Mandy Gaither.
2: Well, one way to beat the summer's record heat is by enjoying a snow cone. And for the last 2 years, that's been the mission of a teen from southeast Nebraska who's crafted his own enterprise from the ground up. Tim Hackett has more.
3: It all started out as a small neighborhood lemonade stand.
4: Here you go. Really just trying to make extra money for summer, save it up, and then help it pay with college and fun stuff during school year.
3: Once that made enough money, Jason Miller picked up an old trailer from his grandfather.
4: Going to waste just in the field, just rotting out there. So we got it, or so I bought this one for about $175, and then we redid everything.
3: Remaking it into this, a home base for his startup snow cone enterprise called Frozen Ice Paradise, which the now 13-year-old from Wilbur has hauled to ball games and events around southeast Nebraska for the last 2 years, with the goal of saving money for college and helping out the communities they're serving flavored ice to.
5: It's good to see him being able to do this. You know, a lot of kids these days just sit at home and they don't want to do anything, and you have to talk them into getting a job, but this is all his idea, and so seeing him be able to bring that to life was pretty exciting.
3: The snow cone truck is a true family affair, with Jace's big sister Jalen running sidecar whenever she's home from Kansas State.
5: Thank you. It's a great way for us to spend more time together is when we travel to these places, and just being able to help him and seeing him succeed.
6: I'll do the tiger's blood.
3: The Millers have worked to continually innovate this renovated trailer.
7: Now you have more countertop space to work.
3: Now, while he has his hands in the ice, this young entrepreneur has his eyes set on the future, possibly expanding this operation even more.
4: I don't want to keep doing it after I'm in college and stuff, for a couple more years at least, to save up the money and everything, sell this one of those big box ones, and then have more space in there, more people able to like help out at one time.
3: In southeast Nebraska, Tim Hackett, News Channel Nebraska.
2: The best of the best in volleyball taking to the court one more time in Nebraska tonight. We've got a preview and much more next in sports. 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
9: Temps, but certainly the hottest weather we have seen in years. Up in Norfolk, we had 105. That's before the heat index, and that was the highest temp that area had received in 14 years. Other places like in the valley and down around Omaha and Lincoln also saw the highest temperatures they've had in about 2 to 3 years. So we're getting a nice little break from it now, but we'll be back up over 100 by the end of the week. So enjoy this break from that blazing summer heat, as we'll see highs in the 80s and 90s all across the state today. A little warmer out west, and that'll be the case tonight as well, where we'll have highs in, or rather you should say lows in the 50s and 60s, mid to upper 60s out west. Also, that's where the most precipitation is going to be falling. Pretty much the eastern two-thirds of the state seeing some showers and storms tonight. Maybe a few strong ones with a little bit of hail and high winds, but not expecting any severe weather quite yet. Chance of that coming up on Wednesday and Thursday. Speaking of Wednesday, considerably cooler temps. Look at that. We go from triple digits to 60s, nearly a 40 degree drop in just 2 days. The central and north central parts of the state seeing that. 70s for most of Nebraska, 80s and 90s as we get out west. And we'll see showers and storms all across the state tomorrow. Again, your better chance for strong and severe storms Wednesday and Thursday. So we get that to cool us off. As you can see, that's going to continue towards the end of the week, as the Northeast is going to be seeing 60s and 70s.

0: after today and tomorrow. But yes, back up into triple digits Sunday and Monday. So not quite as long of a stretch of hot weather as we had the past few days with the weekend and Monday, but it is coming back. So be ready for more. Same for the southeast, although not quite as hot, only going to be hitting mid-90s as we get into Sunday and Monday after some cool, wet days there to give us a little break. Central also seeing things getting hot on Sunday and Monday, so enjoy the nice, comfortable, cool weather over the next 3 days or so. Northwest, big-time heat, and it's coming back much earlier than the rest of us. Look at that. 108. We could be setting some records come Sunday. So be prepared. Any plans you're making, hopefully you can make them indoors or at least stay in the shade. Hydrate, because it is going to be a scorcher on Sunday. I'm afraid you're not getting quite as nice of a break from the heat as the rest of us. Southwest staying in the 80s, and then whoo, a torrid stretch Saturday, Sunday, and Monday. Stay safe.
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6: Junior baseball tournaments down to the final four in classes B and C. At the class B tourney in Wayne, West Point clinched a spot in the finals with a 9-7 win over Hickman. Next up for West Point, Peltz Construction out of Alliance, who eliminated Aurora 11-2. Wahoo clinched the other final four spot with a 15-4 rout of Plattsmouth. In class C, Malcolm got a grand slam from Isaiah Baeza in a 12-4 win over Pender. Host Tri-County Meridian, meanwhile, saw Maddox Hakey toss a no-hitter with 6 strikeouts in their 10-0 win, eliminating Hartington. Loomis also saw a gem of a performance.

0: from their pitcher. Hoyt Thorell's one-hitter led them to an 8-0 win over Hebron. The semifinals in both classes will be this afternoon. One of the nation's fastest growing sports coming to central Nebraska, Hastings College, preparing for its inaugural women's flag football season. Brandon Shanahan has more.
1: Head coach DeAndre Robinson is spending the offseason building the program from the ground up ahead of its first season in the spring.
2: When I came in, I hit the ground running, ordering uniforms, flags, footballs, things from that sort, and then making sure my playbook's ready when the girls get here on campus so that they can have the playbook visually in their hands.
1: Robinson comes to Hastings after spending 6 years coaching high school flag football in Georgia. He said the sport's rapid growth reflects increasing opportunities for female athletes.
2: They've wanted to play football so long. As a sport, you may have one or two girls every now and again that play tackle, but them having a full sport for them, I think is very big for women's sport. I think it'll continue to grow.
1: Hastings College is one of several Nebraska schools investing in women's flag football. The University of Nebraska is set to begin NCAA competition in 2028, while Central Community College also announced plans to launch a program at their Hastings campus earlier this year. In Hastings, for News Channel Nebraska, I'm Brandon Shanahan.
0: And some of the best senior volleyball talents will share the same floor tonight in a match you can see right here on News Channel Nebraska. Jake Bartecki has more on the Nebraska Coaches Association Volleyball All-Star Game.
3: 28 of the best high school volleyball players in the state of Nebraska in the state of volleyball will be on the same floor on Tuesday night. The Nebraska Coaches Association All-Star Game takes center stage in Lincoln.
4: Yeah, I think it's been really awesome. Like, it's been fun to see most of the kids are ready to go, and watching those relationships build are pretty cool.
3: From Minden to Omaha, over 20-plus schools are represented in Tuesday night's contest. That's something Blue Team and JCC head coach Tim Hedger says makes the game so special.
5: It's really cool. I feel like there's a very diverse group here from Class D all the way up to Class A, so you get a lot of different people from different areas of the state too, and it's cool to see all these people that you've seen at state all together.
3: Shelton Bulldog Aaron Gagg represents a group of smaller school participants in the All-Star Game. The Hastings basketball commit says one of the best parts of her experience has been comparing skill levels with various classes.
6: We're all playing as a team, and it's so cool to, like, for the entire state to come together and to play the same game that we all love. I think it's just a really great experience for all of us. You get to meet so many different people, and we're all going on to college, and it's just a great time to come together one more time and play for each other.
3: That's something Red Team and Omaha Westside head coach Andrew Worley has taken away as well.
4: It's kind of cool just coaching in Class A. The game is pretty fast, but just to see, like, the level of talent across all the classes, that's super encouraging to me.
3: While some players say they may have met in the past, Ashley Beathy of JCC, a Midland University commit, says some are meeting for the first time.
7: Well, I mean, starting, we just had to learn their name, but then we went out and we had lunch together, and we, like, ride in the vans together, and we're all on the same floor for the dorm building, so just slowly we're building connections as time goes on.
3: With 321 kills in her senior season, Freeman's Alicia Johansson helped the Falcons to a state championship this fall. She says she's looking forward to the mix of high skill level volleyball in a lower stakes setting.
8: It's going to be so much fun. Like, everybody's just going to go out there and just have fun. Like Tim said earlier, like, this is the only game that you've probably played that's just for fun. And I think everybody's taking that to heart, and everybody's just going out and having a good time. And I think it's going to show that tomorrow.
3: In Lincoln, Jake Bartecki, News Channel Nebraska.
0: And that's sports for your Tuesday. Stick around. We've got more news and weather on the way. Thanks for joining us. Have a great day. This is News Channel Nebraska.

0: Well, hello there. It is Tuesday, July 21st, and you're watching News Channel Nebraska. My name's Eric McKay. Thank you so much for joining us. Hope your day's going well so far. Coming up for you this hour, the trial of a Northeast Nebraska man accused of murdering his father underway today. We've got the latest coming up. And an Eastern Nebraska city asking residents to back off a little on watering their lawns. That story and much more coming up. But first, no rain expected, but cooler, more comfortable weather on the way. Michael J. Anthony has the details now in your AccuWeather forecast.
1: Well, congratulations. You survived Monday with some record-setting temps, or at least

0: close to it all across the state. And here is your reward, much cooler temps all across Nebraska, 80s and 90s for your highs, and it's going to be even cooler as the week progresses. Tonight, dropping down into the 60s across most of the state, 50s up in the northeast corner. We'll see showers and maybe a few thunderstorms. Pretty much the western two-thirds of Nebraska are getting wet tonight there. Not expecting anything of the severe variety, but certainly it's always possible in Nebraska, isn't it? Tomorrow, even cooler, 60s and 70s. That's right, nearly a 40-degree drop there up in the north-central part of the state. 70s and 80s and 90s out west. Not quite as cool, but still much better than yesterday. And we'll see showers and storms all across Nebraska tomorrow.
1: We'll have your full forecast coming up later this hour. First, though, let's take a look at our top headlines today. The trial of a northeast Nebraska man accused of murdering his father is underway. The jury selected yesterday in the trial of Carl Ruskamp. He's accused of the shooting death of his father, Gerald, at a rural home north of Wisner back in 2022. Ruskamp's pleaded not guilty to three separate charges. Now, the trial was delayed while Ruskamp received treatment at a state facility. He was eventually ruled competent to stand trial last year. A News Channel Nebraska has a reporter in the Wayne County Courthouse. We'll have updates from the trial as the week goes on. A Nebraska couple is dead, another person injured after a weekend crash. It happened a few miles north of Prague in Saunders County. Authorities say 89-year-old Marvin Fuyon turned his pickup in front of a northbound truck, causing a crash between the two vehicles. Authorities say Marvin's wife, Mildred, was pronounced dead at the scene. Marvin was later declared dead at a local hospital. The driver of the other truck suffered injuries to his leg. An eastern Nebraska city asking residents to back off on watering their lawns. City officials in Blair say the recent hot, dry weather straining their water distribution system. The Washington County town asking residents to use a reduced, coordinated schedule when watering their lawns. They're also asking Blair residents to water lawns only in the early morning or late evening hours. City officials say these recommended reductions run at least through August. A southeast Nebraska town extending its boil order into next week. The boil order in Claytonia was announced last Thursday because of a well pump malfunction. At the time, village officials said they were hoping to have the pump repaired and the water tested in time for the order to end tomorrow. But in an update yesterday, the village says they need to make additional repairs. They've extended the boil order until next Wednesday, the 29th. As swimmers head to Nebraska lakes to cool off this summer, health officials are warning that you need to make sure the spot you choose is safe. Health alerts are in effect in Maple Creek Recreation Area in Colfax County, Mascantine Reservoir in Stanton County, and Rockford Lake in Gage County. Nebraska health officials say harmful algal blooms can develop quickly over the summer. Officials with the Nebraska Department of Water, Energy, and Environment say water has a distinctive look when it's affected by algal blooms.
2: What we're looking for is a scum-like, almost as somebody were to spill paint on the surface of the lake. It would have the oily sheen to it. We describe it as John Deere green in color.
1: Nebraska tests dozens of public lakes each week during the summer. But Schumacher says harmful algal blooms can develop between sampling days. He says there are certain types of recreational activities that are safe and some that should be avoided.
2: Any activity that takes you out of the water. So, I mean, if you're fishing, using the grounds around the lake are all fine, acceptable. It's just that the full body contact recreation.
1: Schumacher says Nebraska's monitoring program covers 57 public beaches at 52 lakes, but he's also encouraging visitors to inspect the water themselves before swimming, even if no health alert has been issued. Now there's a new piece of art standing tall at an East Norfolk intersection. Crews installed the Finding Joy mural in the middle of the roundabout at Victory Road and East Norfolk Avenue yesterday. The 28-foot sculpture created by Omaha artist

0: less bruning. City officials say the project cost $89,000, $59,000 of which came from federal CARES Act funds. $15,000 came from the Arts Council budget. Another $15,000 came from the city budget for the fiscal years 2024 and 2025. More news next. You're watching News Channel Nebraska.
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0: Campus officials have given the all clear after reports surfaced of a weapon at Western Nebraska Community College. Police in Scottsbluff say they were sent to WNCC's campus before sunrise today. Campus security said they found a person trying to get into parked vehicles. Well, when officers arrived, they say the man threatened to shoot them and repeatedly urged them to shoot him. Authorities say he then fled to the roof of the Auto Tech building where negotiators began working to get him down. Over the course of the standoff, police say the man took an unknown amount of prescription medication and became lethargic. Police were able to access the roof and get medical personnel to the scene to get the man treated. He was taken to a Scottsbluff hospital. Campus was given the all clear at 11 a.m. A man taken into custody on suspicion of throwing an incendiary device and setting a fire that injured 3 people. The incident took place outside a federal building in New York City yesterday. Sherelle Hubbard has more.
11: An incendiary device was thrown at a federal building in Manhattan Monday. Authorities say they had the man responsible for it in custody.
12: So I see this guy throwing what looked like little canisters and just walked in front of the building, threw them out, and set it on fire.
13: He poured gasoline onto the ground. It ignited it with a lighter and an incendiary device. That device was a firework.
11: The FBI says 43-year-old Andrew Arabaca then pulled out an airsoft rifle and fired 5 to 7 pellets in the direction of the federal building before a Federal Protective Service officer took him down. The incident unfolded around 8:30 Monday morning at a federal building that houses offices for government agencies like the FBI and also Immigration and Customs Enforcement. The FBI says Arabaca came armed with bad intentions.
13: He had 2 axes, a hammer, a machete, and 3 knives.
11: A law enforcement source says Arabaca was pulling a cart containing 2 rifles, fireworks, and anti-ice materials as well. The NYPD says he had a sign that read, "Ice off our streets." Once a U.S. Army soldier serving 2001 to 2005, authorities now describe Arabaca as an extremist.
14: This is just another example of someone, attacking ICE because of the constant mismessaging and bill of

0: January, striking an ICE agent's vehicle before locking himself in his home when he was eventually arrested. He'll be sentenced in October. Fire officials urging drivers to use caution after a discarded cigarette sparked a roadside fire. It happened northwest of Chadron. Firefighters sent to the scene just a few miles outside of town yesterday. Fire Chief Brandon Martin said while the fire was small, he says it serves as an important reminder of how easily fires can start in dry conditions. Drivers urged not to throw cigarette butts from their vehicles, also to secure their trailer chains so they don't drag and create sparks, and avoid parking on tall, dry grass. Chadron's fire chief says he's keeping a close eye on potential upcoming storms after lightning sparked several fires throughout the area over the past several weeks. Just this past Sunday, firefighters battled the blaze north of Rushville that authorities say was sparked by lightning. Crews on the ground, along with support from a seat plane, were able to contain the fire by Sunday evening. It did end up burning about 4 acres. A cooler, more comfortable weather returning to the state today. Details on the way in your AccuWeather forecast. 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
7: Get through yesterday with triple digit temps all across Nebraska, and we get a nice little cool break before it comes back again this weekend. Oh, you thought we were done? Come on, summer's got plenty of time left. So enjoy this little respite from the blazing heat. 80s and 90s all across the state today, much better than the triple digits we saw on Monday. Lows in the 50s and 60s all across Nebraska. This will be your coolest part of the state, a little bit warmer out west and a little bit wetter out west as well. Pretty much the western two-thirds of Nebraska are going to be seeing showers and storms tonight. Maybe a few strong ones, possibly severe, but very unlikely. Better chance of that Wednesday and Thursday as far as strong and severe thunderstorms go. Even cooler on Wednesday, 60s up in the north central and central parts of the state, 70s for most of us. Still warm out west, 80s and 90s, but

0: much more tolerable than what we saw yesterday. And we'll see those showers and storms scattered all across Nebraska tomorrow. Again, a better chance for severe weather tomorrow late afternoon and tomorrow night. The heat returns this weekend, so cool days, we got them for now, but summer is far from over. We'll have that coming up in your extended forecast here on NCN.
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7: The weather is brought to you by Medica.
8: Didn't break any records with our high temps yesterday, but we did see some temperatures we've not seen in a long time around the state of Nebraska. 105 in Norfolk yesterday, hottest recorded temperature in 14 years. Triple digits in Omaha, Valley, Lincoln, all over the state yesterday. It was remarkably hot around the state. We're getting some relief today, though, after we got a little bit of rain yesterday. Not a whole lot fell from the sky, but this front moved through, cooled things down, certainly brought some big storms to Iowa. We missed out on some severe weather, some tornadoes reported in the Fort Dodge area yesterday. A rough one in Iowa. Here it was just the heat and a few clouds as things made their way through. Now, we could get our turn with rain over the next couple of days. In fact, Thursday, Hastings, maybe Grand Island, York, Lincoln, southeast Nebraska, decent chance of maybe some excessive rainfall. Might see some flash flooding in the forecast Thursday afternoon and evening. We're expecting rain tomorrow as well. All told, over the next 7 days, maybe another inch or two of rain throughout much of Nebraska, especially southeast Nebraska, and here and there in the Sand Hills. Some much needed moisture as we get ready for what it appears will be another scorcher of a weekend. 6 to 10 day temperature outlook shows high probability of higher than normal temperatures. How hot are we talking? Well, potentially dangerous. Let's start with Saturday. That's really when you start to see the triple digit temperatures start to move their way into the state, especially in northwest Nebraska. By Sunday, the triple digits are going to be really widespread throughout the state, and you could see some

0: potentially eye-popping numbers in northwest Nebraska, maybe lingering even into Monday, although relief is expected a little bit then. I wanted to highlight one place in particular. So this is Chadron, and on Saturday by noon things will be up into the triple digits, and that's when you really start to see these potentially dangerous hot temperatures Saturday afternoon and evening. The good news, low relative humidity, which means the heat index not going to be much of a factor. The not so good news, the relative humidity is going to be low. We're not expecting heavy winds, but again, that high fire danger still exists. It is still very, very dry in western Nebraska, so there is a lot of potential for dangerous weather again as we get into this weekend. For now, it's Tuesday, July 21st. We take a look back at this date in history, 1874. A whole different kind of calamity hit the state. Swarms of grasshoppers, locusts, arriving in Nebraska. Historians report the bugs looked like clouds. The vibration of their wings sounded like storms, devouring fields of wheat, corn, potatoes, tobacco, fruit. Some 10,000 Nebraskans estimated were in danger of starving before state and federal aid made its way to Nebraska. On this date in 2011, the space shuttle era came to a close. Space Shuttle Atlantis landed in Florida. That marked NASA's final space shuttle mission. The first space shuttle flight was made in April of 1981. In that time, there were a total of 135 missions. Another end of an era, 2007, a literary juggernaut hit the shelves. The final Harry Potter book was released. Harry Potter and the Deathly Hallows, wrapping up the Kid Wizard story that began with the first book back in 1997. The series' popularity made its author, J.K. Rowling, the first billionaire author. Nothing from Rowling since on the writing front, by the way. And on this date in the not-too-distant future, that's right, the best of the best in high school volleyball on the court tonight. The Nebraska Coaches Association All-Star Game, it'll be tonight. Tim Hackett will have the call on that, 6 p.m. Central Time, 5 o'clock Mountain, right here on NCN. We got a preview of that coming up later this hour. In the meantime, more news and weather on the way next. Thanks for joining us. Have a great day. This is News Channel Nebraska.
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1: Who saw the highest temperatures they've had in about 2 to 3 years. So we're getting a nice little break from it now, but we'll be back up over 100 by the end of the week. So enjoy this break from that blazing summer heat, as we'll see highs in the 80s and 90s all across the state today. A little warmer out west, and that'll be the case tonight as well, where we'll have highs in, or rather you should say lows in the 50s and 60s, mid to upper 60s out west. Also, that's where the most precipitation is going to be falling. Pretty much the eastern two-thirds of the state seeing some showers and storms tonight. Maybe a few strong ones with a little bit of hail and high winds, but not expecting any severe weather quite yet. Chance of that coming up on Wednesday and Thursday. Speaking of Wednesday, considerably cooler temps. Look at that. We go from triple digits to 60s, nearly a 40-degree drop in just 2 days. The central and north central parts of the state seeing that. 70s for most of Nebraska, 80s and 90s as we get out west. And we'll see showers and storms all across the state tomorrow. Again, your better chance for strong and severe storms Wednesday and Thursday. So we get that to cool us off. As you can see, that's going to continue towards the end of the week, as the northeast is going to be seeing 60s and 70s after today and tomorrow. But yes, back up into triple digits Sunday and Monday. So not quite as long of a stretch of hot weather as we had the past few days with the weekend and Monday, but it is coming back. So be ready for more. Same for the southeast, although not quite as hot, only going to be hitting mid-90s as we get into Sunday and Monday after some cool, wet days there to give us a little break. Central also seeing things getting hot on Sunday and Monday, so enjoy the nice, comfortable, cool weather over the next 3 days or so. Northwest, big time heat, and it's coming back much earlier than the rest of us. Look at that, 108. We could be setting some records come Sunday, so be prepared. Any plans you're making, hopefully you can make them indoors or at least stay in the shade. Hydrate, because it is going to be a scorcher on Sunday. I'm afraid you're not getting quite as nice of a break from the heat as the rest of us. Southwest staying in the 80s, and then whoo, a torrid stretch Saturday, Sunday, and Monday. Stay safe.
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2: A Nebraska daycare provider faces 7 counts of child abuse. 55-year-old Roberta Willard accused of physically abusing and neglecting kids at her Ashland daycare, known as Willard Babies. An investigation began after a call to the child abuse hotline in May, claiming Willard would sometimes grab children by the arm, even throw them against kitchen cupboard doors. Additional claims say Willard did not allow a child to use the restroom. Court documents show a now former employee told a parent of some of the concerning actions and said she eventually left the job because of abuse she witnessed, including a high chair being used as a restraint device for a developmentally delayed child. A proposed headquarters for Omaha police and fire departments will be up to voters this November. Mayor John Ewing Jr. and other city officials shared the design yesterday for a new public safety headquarters. It's a 275,000 square foot facility that would sit to the north of Nebraska Furniture Mart. Ewing said the centralized location would bring leadership from both departments under the same roof for the first time in Omaha's history. Comes with a substantial price tag, more than $180 million. The city is asking the public for $155 million in bonding authority. But city leaders say that would not require an increase to taxes.
3: We have simply outgrown our current headquarters. Many of our support and division positions are located now in different sites across town, which makes collaboration and communication more challenging.
4: For about 10 years, I've been a part of a committee looking for a new headquarters, and each and every time we hit dead end after dead end after dead end. So I want to give Mayor

0: major credit here to Mayor Ewing, who took this initiative and said this is a signature piece for public safety in Omaha. It's needed. Let's get this done.
1: There will be a committee that will be putting information out there so the people can make an informed decision on the November 3rd ballot. So I can't ask you to approve it. I can tell you, however, that we will have the city council making sure that the information gets out there to the public.
2: If passed, construction would likely start in early 2028. The city said the building would likely not be finished until the spring of 2030. Well, while we've been dealing with record heat in Nebraska, dealing with a much different type of dangerous weather down south. Details on Tropical Storm Bertha next. But first, Michael J. Anthony and your AccuWeather forecast.
3: Well, congratulations. You survived Monday with some record-setting temps, or at least close to it, all across the state. And here is your reward: much cooler temps all across Nebraska, 80s and 90s for your highs, and it's going to be even cooler as the week progresses. Tonight, dropping down into the 60s across most of the state, 50s up in the northeast corner. We'll see showers and maybe a few thunderstorms. Pretty much the western two-thirds of Nebraska are getting wet tonight there. Not expecting anything of the severe variety, but certainly it's always possible in Nebraska, isn't it? Tomorrow, even cooler, 60s and 70s. That's right, nearly a 40-degree drop there up in the north-central part of the state. 70s and 80s and 90s out west. Not quite as cool, but still much better than yesterday. And we'll see showers and storms all across Nebraska tomorrow.
2: Tropical Storm Bertha formed in the Gulf of Mexico yesterday. Officials and residents along the Gulf Coast monitoring the storm's progression. Reed Binion has more.
4: Lately, in the last couple of updates, we're starting to see some deep convection starting to wrap around the center, which we hadn't formed up until this point.
5: Officials in Florida keeping a close eye on Tropical Storm Bertha. It formed Monday, spinning bands of heavy rain into the panhandle.
4: So we're starting to see the system get a little bit better organized.
5: Bertha is the second named storm of the 2026 Atlantic hurricane season. It's forecast to potentially hit parts of the Gulf Coast from Florida to Texas, bringing coastal flooding, heavy rain, and high winds. Some areas already feeling the impact.
6: We left out around 6 a.m. It was actually nice and smooth. Then the wind started kicking up around 7:30. Then we started having a real hard push and wind around 8.
5: In Florida, emergency management officials are standing by and monitoring the storm. Meanwhile, residents in parts of Mississippi are trying to mitigate the risk of getting hit with severe weather again as they continue recovering from flooding that struck back in June. Dry air and the storm's large size have kept it from strengthening into a healthy tropical cyclone. But officials warn, don't let your guard down.
4: We never turn our back on a system in the Gulf.
5: If things take a turn for the worse, be ready. If not,
4: always use any system like this as a walkthrough, as a rehearsal for when you actually have to activate.
5: I'm Reed Binion reporting.
2: A new commercial development in Kearney is aiming to give small businesses more room to grow. Construction underway on a project designed for entrepreneurs who've outgrown working out of a garage but aren't ready for a larger commercial space. Stone Brook, Nebraska held a groundbreaking yesterday for its new Flex Bay development in Northeast Kearney. The project will feature custom spaces that can accommodate a variety of businesses, from contractors and tradespeople to retail shops and service providers.
7: We are the first to market in central Nebraska for this attractive sort of consumer-facing, customer-facing FlexPay. And we're really hoping that we fill a need in the market for that Nebraska business that is growing but isn't quite ready for like a big commercial space yet. And so just the interest that we've experienced actually before even breaking ground has proven that there is a need for this concept in central Nebraska.
2: A similar Stone Brook development is also under construction in Grand Island. Developers say they expect both projects to open this fall with plans to expand as demand grows. Formal approval has been given to a housing development on former school property in Southeast Beatrice. Beatrice's City Council approved the Stoddard Place addition plat this week. It's the south half of a block on which Stoddard Elementary School

0: once sat. The north half of the property where the elementary building was located has already been turned into senior citizen apartment living with landscaping and a new playground situated in the middle of the block. At Stoddard Place, new homes and a 54-unit apartment project are planned. Artists put the finishing touches on a nearly block-long mural in downtown Valentine over the weekend. Casey Wannenberg shows us the finished piece and spoke with the artists behind it.
1: Green.
2: Even before the first brush of sunlight paints the morning sky.
1: Good morning. We're playing the soundtrack this morning.
2: These artists are transforming an ordinary wall into something unforgettable.
1: I really hope that this embodies all of Valentine.
2: We first introduced you to artist Lauren Olson from Oshkosh.
1: It's all like a whole city block.
2: Last month, as she started work on the nearly block-long mural in downtown Valentine.
1: I get really excited driving through towns and seeing giant walls like this.
2: Since our first story,
1: okay, that's definitely short.
2: Olson has made a lot of progress.
3: That works really well on that back part there.
2: Thanks in part to help from local artists.
1: I really love how the community has come together to help me paint this.
4: It's been a lot of fun.
2: Among those turning this canvas into a source of community pride.
4: You know, it just represents our county so well.
2: Are members of the Sand Painters Art Club.
4: People really support the arts here. I think it's just something that's really gonna draw people to town and make the townspeople, you know, appreciate the arts just a little bit more.
3: The gravity of something that's gonna last for years is pretty intense. And so there's been a lot of research into trying to get things as accurate as possible. That other part, it works out really well.
2: The mural features three different aspects of the area.
1: Native Americans down at the very end.
2: The Native American history and culture, agriculture.
1: Different kinds of wildflowers.
2: And the area's natural beauty, including waterfalls, the Niobrara National Scenic River, and its unique ecological crossroads.
3: Oh, I think it looks good.
2: Where six distinct ecosystems converge.
1: It's pretty amazing just how diverse the ecosystem is here.
2: A unique place.
3: Our greatness we have here.
2: Now captured in color, one brushstroke at a time.
4: I've actually driven by here and seen people out taking pictures of it already before it's even finished.
1: I hope there's a lot of people that come through and get their pictures taken here. Lots of family photos too. It makes a really great backdrop, especially if you have a large family.
2: And as the sun rises each day, its first light now paints not just the sky, but a mural that tells the story of Valentine.
3: I think it looks good.
2: In Valentine, Casey Wannenberg, News Channel, Nebraska.
3: Yeah. Look at you already throw that in there.
0: Well, the air conditioner's not getting as much of a workout over the next few days. Details on the way in your AccuWeather forecast. 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
5: Scotty McCreary at the Lincoln County Fair, North Platte, Nebraska, Friday, July 24th.
6: With triple digit temps all across Nebraska, and we get a nice little cool break before it comes back again this weekend. Oh, you thought we were done? Come on, summer's got plenty of time left. So enjoy this little respite from the blazing heat. 80s and 90s all across the state today, much better than the triple digits we saw on Monday. Lows in the 50s and 60s all across Nebraska. This will be your coolest part of the state, a little bit warmer out west and a little bit wetter out west as well. Pretty much the western two-thirds of Nebraska are going to be seeing showers and storms tonight. Maybe a few strong ones, possibly severe, but very unlikely. Better chance of that Wednesday and Thursday as far as strong and severe thunderstorms go. Even cooler on Wednesday, 60s up in the north central and central parts of the state. 70s for most of us, still warm out west, 80s and 90s, but much more tolerable than what we saw yesterday. And we'll see those showers and storms scattered all across Nebraska tomorrow. Again, a better chance for severe weather tomorrow late afternoon and tomorrow night. The heat returns this weekend, so cool days, we got them for now, but summer is far from over. We'll have that coming up in your extended forecast here on NCN.
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11: We know there's been a lot of heat and humidity for our cattle as of late. A concern to the marketplace. Hi, I'm Susan Littlefield with the American Ag Network. We talked about that with Brad Koima. He's with Koima, Koima & Varlick out of Sioux Center, Iowa.
12: But what I worry about is it's easy, and I'm a feeder too, it's easy to sell cattle when you're making a lot of money, right? And when you're making some money. Is that going to be the case now that some of these cattle that got sold here in the last couple of days, 238, 240, those cattle aren't going to make money. Some maybe will. Depends how good a job you bought them, when you bought them, whether they're a light cow, et cetera, et cetera. But not all those cattle are going to make money. So now what's next week going to look like? Are those guys going to say, well, I can't take this. I can't lose money. Feeder cattle are too high. Feed's cheap, et cetera. You know, the same, right? Same argument. We'll see. I think that that's... I guess that's my job to try to be analytical enough to figure that out. It's not going to be an easy call, and it won't happen overnight. It's not like we're way backed up here at this point, so we maybe got a little bit of leeway here for a while. I do worry about where we're going to ultimately end up here, though, in September and October. I don't think we're done going down, unfortunately, yet, but we shall see here day at a time.
13: You talk about tight cattle supplies we've been dealing with for quite some time, but then you look at, you know, the fires that were in western part of Nebraska, the 110, 114 in Montana for those cow calves. That's not good growing weather by any means.
12: Nope. And even around here, you know, if you've got big fat black cattle and it's 100 degrees, I'll guarantee you they're not gaining weight. They're probably losing 25 to 50 pounds a day.
11: But we will get a reprieve over the next couple of days. The heat is set to pick up again come early next week. I'm Susan Littlefield reporting.
14: Welcome back to News Channel Nebraska. Let's take a look at some other top stories from around the state today. The divorce rates have been steadily declining over the past four decades in the U.S., but still in 2023, about a third of Americans who've ever been married had experienced a divorce. That's according to the Pew Research Center. And experts say the emotional and mental toll it can take can be dire. Mandy Gaither has more.
15: You thought it was forever, but sometimes life leads you down a different path, and suddenly the future you pictured gets fuzzy.
16: Whether someone wants a divorce or not, there's a heavy toll, because you spent X amount of years with this person.
15: Psychologist Chavana Childs with Cleveland Clinic says any routine is hard to break, and that includes marriage. Experts say divorce can lead to depression, loneliness, isolation, self-esteem issues, and other psychological distress.
16: This is a relationship we're choosing to let go. And depending on the era that we grew up,

0: if we're told that we stay married for life, we could also be dealing with some stigma, and that can take a mental toll on us as well.
1: Child says it's okay to grieve the loss of a marriage, even when you know it's the best thing for you. She says a therapist can help and recommends getting an individual one, separate from any marriage counseling you may have tried, and have a good support system, whether that's a religious leader, positive family member, or friends. She says it's also important to be present in the moment. Journaling, grounding yourself, and being in nature can allow for that. Child says it's also the time to figure out who you are again, but take it one day at a time and do the things that feel most genuine to you.
0: You have to be the most important person in your life, so you have to take care of that person first.
1: For Health Minute, I'm Mandy Gaither.
2: Well, one way to beat the summer's record heat is by enjoying a snow cone. And for the last 2 years, that's been the mission of a teen from southeast Nebraska who's crafted his own enterprise from the ground up. Tim Hackett has more.
3: It all started out as a small neighborhood lemonade stand.
4: Here you go. Really just trying to make extra money for summer, save it up, and then help it pay with college and fun stuff during school year.
3: Once that made enough money, Jason Miller picked up an old trailer from his grandfather.
4: Going to waste just in the field, just rotting out there. So we got it, or so I bought this one for about $175, and then we redid everything.
3: Remaking it into this, a home base for his startup snow cone enterprise called Frozen Ice Paradise, which the now 13-year-old from Wilbur has hauled to ball games and events around southeast Nebraska for the last 2 years, with the goal of saving money for college and helping out the communities they're serving flavored ice to.
5: It's good to see him being able to do this. You know, a lot of kids these days just sit at home and they don't want to do anything, and you have to talk them into getting a job, but this is all his idea, and so seeing him be able to bring that to life was pretty exciting.
3: The snow cone truck is a true family affair, with Jace's big sister Jalen running sidecar whenever she's home from Kansas State.
5: Thank you. It's a great way for us to spend more time together when we travel to these places, and just being able to help him and seeing him succeed.
6: I'll do the tiger's blood.
3: The Millers have worked to continually innovate this renovated trailer.
7: Now you have more countertop space to work.
3: Now, while he has his hands in the ice, this young entrepreneur has his eyes set on the future, possibly expanding this operation even more.
4: I don't want to keep doing it after I'm in college and stuff, for a couple more years at least, to save up the money and everything, sell this one of those big box ones, and then have more space in there, more people able to like help out at one time.
3: In southeast Nebraska, Tim Hackett, News Channel Nebraska.
2: The best of the best in volleyball taking to the court one more time in Nebraska tonight. We've got a preview and much more next in sports. You're watching News Channel Nebraska. Record-setting temps, but certainly the hottest weather we have seen in years. Up in Norfolk, we had 105. That's before the heat index, and that was the highest temp that area had received in 14 years. Other places like in the Valley and down around Omaha and Lincoln also saw the highest temperatures they've had in about 2 to 3 years. So we're getting a nice little break from it now, but we'll be back up over 100 by the end of the week. So enjoy this break from that blazing summer heat, as we'll see highs in the 80s and 90s all across the state today. A little warmer out west, and that'll be the case tonight as well, where we'll have highs in, or rather you should say lows, in the 50s and 60s, mid to upper 60s out west. Also, that's where the most precipitation is going to be falling. Pretty much the eastern two-thirds of the state seeing some showers and storms tonight. Maybe a few strong ones with a little bit of hail and high winds, but not expecting any severe weather quite yet. Chance of that coming up on Wednesday and Thursday. Speaking of Wednesday, considerably cooler temps. Look at that. We go from triple digits to 60s, nearly a 40 degree drop in just 2 days. The central and north central parts of the state seeing that. 70s for most of Nebraska, 80s and 90s as we get out west. And we'll see showers and storms all across the state tomorrow. Again, your better chance for strong and severe storms Wednesday and Thursday. So we got that to cool us off. As you can see, that's going to continue towards the end of the week as the north

0: Northeast is going to be seeing 60s and 70s after today and tomorrow. But yes, back up into triple digits Sunday and Monday. So not quite as long of a stretch of hot weather as we had the past few days with the weekend and Monday, but it is coming back. So be ready for more. Same for the Southeast, although not quite as hot, only going to be hitting mid-90s as we get into Sunday and Monday after some cool, wet days there to give us a little break. Central also seeing things getting hot on Sunday and Monday, so enjoy the nice, comfortable, cool weather over the next 3 days or so. Northwest, big-time heat, and it's coming back much earlier than the rest of us. Look at that. 108. We could be setting some records come Sunday. So be prepared. Any plans you're making, hopefully you can make them indoors or at least stay in the shade. Hydrate, because it is going to be a scorcher on Sunday. I'm afraid you're not getting quite as nice of a break from the heat as the rest of us. Southwest staying in the 80s, and then a torrid stretch Saturday, Sunday, and Monday. Stay safe.
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baseball tournaments down to the final four in Classes B and C. At the Class B tourney in Wayne, West Point clinched a spot in the finals with a 9-7 win over Hickman. Next up for West Point, Peltz Construction out of Alliance, who eliminated Aurora 11-2. Wahoo clinched the other Final Four spot with a 15-4 rout of Plattsmouth. In Class C, Malcolm got a grand slam from Isaiah Baeza in a 12-4 win over Pender. Host Tri-County Meridian, meanwhile, saw Maddox Hakey toss a no-hitter with six strikeouts in their 10-0 win, eliminating Hardington. Loomis also saw a gem of a performance from their

0: pitcher Hoyt Thorell's one-hitter led them to an 8-0 win over Hebron. The semifinals in both classes will be this afternoon. One of the nation's fastest growing sports coming to central Nebraska, Hastings College, preparing for its inaugural women's flag football season. Brandon Shanahan has more.
1: Head coach DeAndre Robinson is spending the offseason building the program from the ground up ahead of its first season in the spring.
2: When I came in, I hit the ground running, ordering uniforms, flags, footballs, things from that sort, and then making sure my playbook's ready when the girls get here on campus so that they can have the playbook visually in their hands.
1: Robinson comes to Hastings after spending 6 years coaching high school flag football in Georgia. He said the sport's rapid growth reflects increasing opportunities for female athletes.
2: They've wanted to play football so long. As a sport, you may have one or two girls every now and again that play tackle, but them having a full sport for them, I think is very big for women's sport. I think it'll continue to grow.
1: Hastings College is one of several Nebraska schools investing in women's flag football. The University of Nebraska is set to begin NCAA competition in 2028, while Central Community College also announced plans to launch a program at their Hastings campus earlier this year. In Hastings, for News Channel Nebraska, I'm Brandon Shanahan.
0: And some of the best senior volleyball talents will share the same floor tonight in a match you can see right here on News Channel Nebraska. Jake Bartecki has more on the Nebraska Coaches Association Volleyball All-Star Game.
3: 28 of the best high school volleyball players in the state of Nebraska in the state of volleyball will be on the same floor on Tuesday night. The Nebraska Coaches Association All-Star Game takes center stage in Lincoln.
4: Yeah, I think it's been really awesome. Like, it's been fun to see most of the kids are ready to go, and watching those relationships build are pretty cool.
3: From Minden to Omaha, over 20-plus schools are represented in Tuesday night's contest. That's something Blue Team and JCC head coach Tim Hedger says makes the game so special.
5: It's really cool. I feel like there's a very diverse group here from Class D all the way up to Class A, so you get a lot of different people from different areas of the state too, and it's cool to see all these people that you've seen at state all together.
3: Shelton Bulldog Aaron Gagg represents a group of smaller school participants in the All-Star Game. The Hastings basketball commit says one of the best parts of her experience has been comparing skill levels with various classes.
6: We're all playing as a team, and it's so cool to, like, for the entire state to come together and to play the same game that we all love. I think it's just a really great experience for all of us. You get to meet so many different people, and we're all going on to college, and it's just a great time to come together one more time and play for each other.
3: That's something Red Team and Omaha Westside head coach Andrew Worley has taken away as well.
4: It's kind of cool just coaching in Class A. The game is pretty fast, but just to see, like, the level of talent across all the classes, that's super encouraging to me.
3: While some players say they may have met in the past, Ashley Beathy of JCC, a Midland University commit, says some are meeting for the first time.
7: Well, I mean, starting, we just had to learn their name, but then we went out and we had lunch together, and we, like, ride in the vans together, and we're all on the same floor for the dorm building, so just slowly we're building connections as time goes on.
3: With 321 kills in her senior season, Freeman's Alicia Johansson helped the Falcons to a state championship this fall. She says she's looking forward to the mix of high skill level volleyball in a lower stakes setting.
8: It's going to be so much fun. Like, everybody's just going to go out there and just have fun. Like Tim said earlier, like, this is the only game that you've probably played that's just for fun. And I think everybody's taking that to heart, and everybody's just going out and having a good time. And I think it's going to show that tomorrow.
3: In Lincoln, Jake Bartecki, News Channel Nebraska.
0: And that's sports for your Tuesday. Stick around. We've got more news and weather on the way. Thanks for joining us. Have a great day. This is News Channel Nebraska.

Thanks for joining us on News Channel Nebraska. Coming up this hour on NCN, a pair of wildfires starting in northwest Nebraska. One was man-made, another started by nature. Adding to the collection for those in need, a program to help others was started by students in central Nebraska. A mural taking shape nearly the length of a city block with the final touches completed. A murder trial has started in northeast Nebraska, and NCN will be providing updates until it comes to an end for a man charged with killing his father. A small town in Kansas looks like it was lifted from the history books. Now it's on a list of historical places. After

0: intense heat with some spots exceeding 110 degrees on the feels-like temperature. A much more enjoyable day outside. Michael Shively joins us for the first time this hour with a check of the forecast.
1: Another warm day in the Cornhusker State, but nothing like what we saw the last few days. Not a watch, not a warning in sight, but we do have some 90s out in the Nebraska Panhandle, mid-80s in the central part of the state, a little bit cooler out in eastern Nebraska. Looking at the overnight lows, consistent across the state, low to mid-60s. Everywhere in Nebraska. Overnight, maybe a chance of some showers in the Lincoln area. Otherwise, North Platte, Valentine, Ainsworth, Chadron all could see some rain, but we don't expect anything severe overnight. Tomorrow's highs, check that out, 69 in Columbus, 66 in O'Neill and Ainsworth, but when you look out west, you do get to the 90s in Scotts Bluff, 93 in Imperial. How is that for a contrast in the Cornhusker State from the mid-60s to the low 90s? Some more details coming up later.
0: Thanks, Michael. We'll check back with him later for a longer version of the forecast. For the time being, we're getting into the top stories from all around Nebraska. Fire officials are urging drivers to use caution after a cigarette was thrown out a window and it sparked a roadside fire. It happened northwest of Chadron. Firefighters were called to the scene a few miles outside of town yesterday. Fire Chief Brandon Martins said while the fire was small, officials say it serves as an important reminder of how easily fires can start in drought conditions. Drivers are urged to not throw cigarette butts from their cars, to secure trailer chains also so they don't drag and create sparks, while also avoiding parking on tall, dry grass. Chadron's fire chief says he's also keeping a close eye on potential upcoming storms after lightning sparked several fires throughout the area over the past several weeks. Yesterday, firefighters battling a fire north of Rushville, authorities say was sparked by a shot from above. Crews on the ground, along with support from a seat plane, were able to contain the fire yesterday evening at around 4 acres. Structure fire in the Panhandle while work was being done on a former power plant. The Sydney Fire Department says they received a call at around 5:30 p.m. Mountain Time yesterday to the old City of Sydney power plant on the north side of town. Assistant Fire Chief Ron Leal says when crews got to the scene, they spotted fire near the roof. An old filter unit on top of the old electrical generation plant was the culprit, according to Leal. Firefighters were back to their station in less than an hour with no injuries reported, limited damage, and no chemical concerns. Option for homeowners is being presented in Grand Island, designed for paramedics and firefighters to get into a home quickly with minimal damage. When an emergency call comes in, there are times when first responders may not have the ability to get inside without bursting through a door or breaking a window, when timing is key to either putting out the flames or saving someone experiencing a medical situation. A new option for up to 10 people initially are loaner Knox boxes, where homeowners can place a spare set of keys, only giving access to emergency personnel when a situation grants the use of them to get into a house. Priority is going to seniors, people with continuing medical conditions or limitations when it comes to moving around. The first 10 boxes are being donated by the American Red Cross. And as the program grows, GIFD says they will be searching for new funding to increase the number of Knox boxes to their portfolio. Those interested in becoming a charter member should reach out to the City of Grand Island. Families in central Nebraska will soon have access to a basic necessity thanks to a new partnership. NCN's Peter Rice shows us how volunteers helped start the effort.
2: Hundreds of diapers made their way into Grand Island's Hope Harbor on Tuesday as part of a new partnership aimed at supporting local families in need.
3: So we're really excited. Today's the first time we've ever brought diapers to Grand Island. So our first partnership in the Grand Island community is with Hope Harbor. So earlier today, we got to go to Farm Credit Services of America, and their staff wrapped all the diapers and bundled them into uniform supplements to get them ready for Hope Harbor to give to the babies that they get to serve.
2: Helping make it happen were students from St. Leo's MAD Camp. The three-day service camp sends middle and high school students across the community to volunteer wherever an extra set of hands is needed.
4: It really just makes you feel better when you put a smile on other people's faces and when you help those other people who are in need of the help.
2: Nebraska Diaper Bank says one in three Nebraska families struggle to afford enough diapers. forcing some parents to make tough choices.
3: Do I pay for rent or diapers, food or diapers? And sometimes families even have to decide, should I fashion a t-shirt into a diaper or a plastic bag? So we really solely exist so that families don't have to make those impossible choices.
2: Hope Harbor is the Nebraska Diaper Bank's first partnership in Grand Island as the organization continues expanding its services across the state. From Grand Island, Peter Rice, News Channel Nebraska.
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6: 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NCN's Casey Wannenberg shows us the finished piece and talks with the artists behind it.
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8: Okay, that's definitely a shirt.
7: Olson has made a lot of progress.
9: That works really well on that back part there.
7: Thanks in part to help from local artists.
8: I really love how the community has come together to help me paint this.
10: It's been a lot of fun.
7: Among those turning this canvas into a source of community pride.
10: You know, it just represents our county so well.
7: Are members of the Sand Painters Art Club.
10: People really support the arts here. I think it's just something that's really going to draw people to town and make the townspeople, you know, appreciate the arts just a little bit more.
9: The gravity of something that's going to last for years is pretty intense. And so there's been a lot of research into trying to get things as accurate as possible. That other part, it works out really well.
7: The mural features three different aspects of the area.
8: Native Americans down at the very end.
7: The Native American history and culture, agriculture.
8: Different kinds of wildflowers.
7: And the area's natural beauty, including waterfalls, the Niobrara National Scenic River, and its unique ecological crossroads.
9: Oh, I think it looks good.
7: Where six distinct ecosystems converge.
8: It's pretty amazing just how diverse the ecosystem is here.
7: A unique place.
9: Our greatness we have here.
7: Now captured in color, one brushstroke at a time.
10: I've actually driven by here and seen people out taking pictures of it already before it's even finished.
8: I hope there's a lot of people that come through and get their pictures taken here. Lots of family photos too. It makes a really great backdrop, especially if you have a large family.
7: And as the sun rises each day, its first light now paints not just the sky, but a mural that tells the story of Valentine.
9: I think it looks good.
7: In Valentine, Casey Wannenberg, News Channel, Nebraska.
9: Yeah. Look at you already throw that in.
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9: Nothing like we saw the last few days, no triple digits. We saw 105 degrees in Norfolk yesterday. A lot cooler today, 85 in Hardington, 87 in Norfolk. Not that windy either, but enough of a breeze that you get some relief in places like Norfolk, Grand Island, and Ainsworth. But North Platte, Alliance out west, nothing much in terms of wind. Tonight's lows dipping down nicely into the 60s, 61 in Norfolk, 62 Broken Bow, 65 out in Scotts Bluff. So a good cool down, might even be accompanied by some rain. Chadron could see some, certainly cloudy skies across much of the state overnight. Looking at tomorrow and a really pleasant day in most of Nebraska. Hot out west, 91 in Scotts Bluff, 93 in Imperial. But then you get to the 70s and even to the 60s. Look at that in Scotts Bluff, or in Columbus rather, and O'Neill, 66, 75 in Omaha. Not even seasonal. It's a good cool down, a much needed cool down across the state. Tomorrow's conditions, cloudy with a chance for rain for most of Nebraska. The chance for the most beneficial rain would be out in Lincoln. We'll have your extended forecast later.
10: Wheat was higher Tuesday. More on that in just a moment. I'm Brownfield Commodity Market reporter John Perkins with the closing market minute for Tuesday, July 21st. After kind of a slow start to the day, wheat did finish higher, continuing to focus on the export slowdown out of the Black Sea region, along with U.S. and world crop weather concerns. Stateside, there's the ongoing drought in central and southern U.S. plains that has impacted this year's winter wheat crop and could affect winter wheat planting coming up. Also, spring wheat condition rating from the USDA did decline over the past week due to hot, dry weather in portions of the northern plains. Major spring wheat crop tour is ongoing this week. Soybeans ended the session mixed, seeing a little bit of pressure from the week-to-week increase in the USDA's good to excellent rating when many had been expecting a decline. Also, no new export sales announcements ahead of the open. And corn finished

0: modestly higher. The USDA reported a week-to-week decline in the good to excellent rating nationally for corn. It's also keeping an eye on demand ahead of the weekly ethanol numbers out on Wednesday. Live and feeder cattle closed mixed, waiting for widespread direct cash cattle business with box beef mixed at midday. Widespread direct trade might wait until much later this week, maybe even Friday, with the USDA's cattle on feed numbers and cattle inventory update both out Friday afternoon. Hogs did close higher after kind of an up and down day, supported by the higher midday move in pork and expectations for good packer demand this week. With the closing market minute for Tuesday, July 21st, I'm Brownfield Commodity Market reporter John Perkins.
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2: To cool off this summer, health officials are warning to make sure the spot you choose is safe. Health alerts are in effect at Maple Creek Recreation Area Lake in Colfax County, Mascanthine Reservoir in Stanton County, Rockford Lake in Gage County, plus Eagle Scout Lake in Hall County. Nebraska health officials say harmful algal blooms can develop quickly during the summer. Officials with the Nebraska Department of Water, Energy, and Environment say water has a distinctive look when it's affected by those blooms.
3: What we're looking for is a scum-like, almost if somebody were to spill paint on the surface of the lake. It would have the oily sheen to it. We describe it as John Deere green in color.
2: Although Nebraska tests dozens of public lakes each week during the summer, Schumacher says harmful blooms can develop between sampling days. He explains which recreational activities are safe and which ones should be avoided.
3: Any activity that takes you out of the water. So, I mean, if you're fishing, using the grounds around the lake are all fine, acceptable. It's just that the full body contact recreation.
2: Schumacher says Nebraska's monitoring program covers 57 public beaches at 52 lakes. He also encourages visitors to inspect the water themselves before swimming, even if no health alert has been issued. Streets to historic storefronts. One Northeast Kansas downtown is being recognized for the stories it tells. NCN's Jake Bartecki tells this one.
4: A Northeast Kansas downtown is being recognized for its storied history as well as its renowned appeal. Downtown Marysville is now on the Register of Historic Kansas Places.
5: There's a sense of pride with everyone coming together to help tell our overall story.
4: Wayne Cruzy is executive director of One Marysville and says it's a project that the group's been working on for over 3 years. He says the town's history and its originality helped get it on the register. Nearly a third of the district's buildings were built prior to 1900, and nearly half were built between 1900 and 1930. Even with some new construction, Cruzy says the town's worked hard to maintain its historic feel.
5: We have some new construction in our downtown, but it's been done very tastefully, and so even though it's modern, it complements the style of our historic buildings. So it's that look. The brick streets certainly add to that overall flair of what's going on. And then our townspeople lean into the history of our town and love the town's history.
4: Being on the register comes with a major benefit for the downtown's building and business owners. An example is a $4.4 million project adding new apartments in the town's 900 block of Broadway. 60% of the funds are from the register tax credits.
5: It gives building owners that are in a contributing property to the historic district, it gives them a chance to for tax credits and different grants through our state historic preservation office.
4: Now on the state register, the nomination will move

0: 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In Marysville, Jake Bartecki, News Channel Nebraska.
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14: In the Northeast, as it always is, but not so much in the Nebraska Panhandle, just a 4-mile-an-hour wind out of the north in Alliance, so not a lot of cool down from the wind out that direction. Tonight's lows, though, do provide a nice cool down, 60s everywhere in Nebraska, between 61, 65 degrees, seeing about 63 in Columbus, 64 Grand Island, 61 up north in Ainsworth. Tonight's conditions might see a few showers, particularly in north central and western Nebraska. There's also a chance tonight for some showers in Lincoln. That's the place that has the most chance for beneficial rain, really substantial rain in the eastern half of Nebraska. And unfortunately, Lincoln is good. They've already had rain this year or this month. Norfolk and Omaha really need some rain, less than 0.5 inch of rain here in the month of July, a month where each city normally sees at least 2+ inches of rain. A lot of work to do before they get there. Tomorrow's highs not involving any rain, but involving a nice cool down, unless you're in Scotts Bluff or Imperial. They're dealing with the 90s everywhere else, 70s or even 60s. How about that in Ainsworth and O'Neill? Columbus, 69, 74 in the capital city, 75 in Omaha. Tomorrow's conditions, chance of rain for most of the state. Again, Lincoln has the chance for the most beneficial rain of the day. We are hoping for some drought relief with this precipitation. The extended forecast, those comfortable days coming up in the 70s, but then it's back again into the heat over the weekend. 97 on Saturday in northeast Nebraska, 91 on Saturday in southeast Nebraska. Not expecting triple digits in the next week in the Beatrice area. Central Nebraska nearly getting there over the weekend, 99 Sunday, 99 Monday. Northwest Nebraska, this is really where it gets crazy. 104 Saturday, 110 possible on Sunday.

0: 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Get that air conditioning checked if you need to. Northwest Nebraska, look out. Same for Southwest Nebraska, 109 possible on Monday. Enjoy the mid-80s up until then. That's a look at your AccuWeather forecast on News Channel Nebraska.
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2: A second straight summer, Nebraska Task Force 1 is heading to Texas to assist with flooding. TF1 was conducting operations in a southern Texas river basin to prepare for high water expected to move in. This particular area has a history of flooding dating back to 1866, according to the United States Geological Survey, and is the fifth largest river basin in the state, dumping into the Corpus Christi Bay. The Nebraska Rescue Operation says they have a finalized plan and can get their boat teams up and running in a moment's notice, working on standby 24 hours a day. The unit was activated late last week by the Federal Emergency Management Agency as part of a team effort to help out the Lone Star State. They are one of five states called to have these types of capabilities to perform swift water rescues. Years after deployment to the border in the southwest United States, the Nebraska Army National Guard was honored for their service. The 1st Battalion, 376th Aviation Regiment, receiving the Army Superior Unit Award for their time working at the U.S.-Mexico border under the previous administration during 2021 and 2022. They got word of their recognition while at a training session at Camp Ripley, located in Minnesota. The soldiers were credited for assisting Customs and Border Protection with law enforcement and other necessary operations. The Army Superior Unit Award was founded in 1985 for non-combat accomplishments, taking on a uniquely challenging mission in the name of national interest. Brigadier General Brian Medcalf telling the troops, quote, "These awards aren't just handed out, they are earned." The dedication ceremony was held over the weekend for an 1880 post office at the root of one of Nebraska's earliest French settlements. NCN's Dan Swanson reports.
3: The statewide Wonder Nebraska program expects to include the Julian Post Office next year, following Saturday's dedication of the restored building's transformation into a museum. Leslie Fadig, a 14-year director of the Nebraska State Historical Society Foundation, said the foundation recognized Julian's success with a village arboretum, historical marker, and restoration of a 1928 filling station, but progress on the post office was slow.
4: Many other states have funding programs for their community museums and historical societies, but Nebraska never did. So we decided that there was a need.
3: Beth Kearns Krause of the Julian Preservation Committee said the building was donated to the village in 2021 and fundraising began for a concrete slab. The building most recently served as a feed store and storage space, but has been refurbished with a bank of historic post office boxes and replacement siding from original molds. It will be among thousands of stops expected with Wander Nebraska from May 1st to September 30th next year. Program Director Teresa Brazil said the program had over 5,000 recorded stops last season, and that translates into over $400,000 in local revenue.
5: We're trying to promote people to come in, visit our state, see what our history is all about. We have a beautiful state from the Missouri River to Chimney Rock. It's just an ever-changing landscape and different histories throughout.
3: Fatig said Nebraska's history is told one community at a time.
4: About during the Depression, how some child or some guy, I don't know who, stole 23 cents and 10 pens. I'm sure that story probably resonates.
3: The foundation's $1,000 grant will be used to keep exhibits fresh. Fadig said the Julian story has an earlier time frame than one might find in the western reaches of the state. From Julian, I'm Dan Swanson, News Channel Nebraska.
2: Norfolk is taking another step in the process of creating a new field at the Kohler Softball Complex at Tahazuka Park. The City Council voting 6-0 last night to advertise for bids for the improvement project. Parks and Recreation Director Nate Powell says usage of the existing fields has doubled since 2017, creating a need for expansion. According to Powell, the complex attracted over 90,000 visitors last year alone. He hopes to finalize the design process in August and conduct the bid opening in September. Nebraska City is asking residents to slow down on their watering. City officials in Blair say the recent hot, dry weather

0: Weather is straining their water distribution system. The Washington County town is asking residents to use a reduced coordinated schedule when watering their lawns. They're also asking Blair residents to water their lawns only in the early morning or the late evening hours. City officials say these recommended reductions run through August. Things on the weather front in nearly 20 degrees cooler than yesterday, depending on where you live in the state. Michael Shapley joins us once again with a look at the forecast.
1: Another warm day in the Cornhusker State, but nothing like what we saw the last few days. Not a watch, not a warning in sight, but we do have some 90s out in the Nebraska Panhandle, mid 80s in the central part of the state, a little bit cooler out in eastern Nebraska. Looking at the overnight lows, consistent across the state, low to mid 60s everywhere in Nebraska. Overnight, maybe a chance of some showers in the Lincoln area. Otherwise, North Platte, Valentine, Ainsworth, Chadron all could see some rain, but we don't expect anything severe overnight. Tomorrow's highs, check that out, 69 in Columbus, 66 in O'Neill and Ainsworth, but when you look out west, you do get to the 90s in Scotts Bluff, 93 in Imperial. How is that for a contrast in the Cornhusker State from the mid-60s to the low 90s? Some more details coming up later.
0: Thanks. In case you need a little bit more weather talk, well, don't worry. He's back in less than 10 minutes right here on News Channel Nebraska. During the bottom half of the hour, as we get into more of the top stories from around the region and elsewhere. A husband and wife are dead and another person injured after a weekend crash. It happened a few miles north of Prague in Saunders County on Saturday at around 3:30 p.m. Central. Authorities say 89-year-old Marvin Fuhan turned his pickup in front of a northbound truck, causing a collision between the two vehicles. Authorities say Marvin's wife, Mildred, was pronounced deceased at the scene. Marvin was later declared dead at a local hospital. 30-year-old Alex Archer of the other truck likely suffered a fractured leg, and according to law enforcement, he was unable to avoid the pickup turning in front of him. And people descending on Kearney to celebrate cruise night for 6 days. The Kearney Police Department releasing stats for the number of calls they had during the weekend. Over 260 were issued from 6 p.m. Friday until 6 a.m. Sunday, a span of 36 hours. There were 13 crashes investigated, with none of them resulting in injury. Nearly 120 traffic stops were performed, resulting in almost 100 warnings, 20 citations, and one reckless driving charge. Two adults were booked for driving under the influence, one assault, another fugitive arrest. Two people got popped for having an open container, and one person was booked for drugs. There were 10 disturbance calls, and four for taking someone else's stuff not belonging to the person who swiped it. Captain Kevin Thompson says, quote, "Overall, we appreciate the cooperation of the community and the efforts made to keep the event safe." Trial for a Northeast Nebraska man accused of murdering his father is underway. The jury was selected yesterday in the trial of Carl Ruskamp. He's accused of the shooting death of his father, Gerald, at a rural home north of Wisner back in 2022. Ruskamp has pleaded not guilty to three separate charges. The trial was delayed while Ruskamp received treatment at a state facility where he was eventually ruled competent to stand trial last year. News Channel Nebraska has a reporter in the Wayne County Courthouse, and we will have updates from the trial as the week progresses. Campus officials are giving the all clear after reports surfaced of a weapon at Western Nebraska Community College. Police in Scotts Bluff say they were sent to WNCC's campus before sunrise. Campus security said they found a person trying to get into parked vehicles. When officers arrived, they said the man threatened to shoot them and repeatedly urged them to shoot him. Authorities say he then fled to the roof of the Auto Tech building, where negotiators began working to get him down. Over the course of the standoff, police say the man took an unknown amount of prescription medication and became lethargic. Police were able to access the roof and get medical personnel to the scene to get the man treated. He was taken to a Scotts Bluff hospital at around 9 a.m. The campus was given the all clear about 1 hour later. And pleaded guilty yesterday to ramming a federal agent's vehicle to escape an immigration arrest. 25-year-old Juan Talatinchi Morales pleaded guilty to one count of assault. It stems from an incident in January when federal officers tried to serve a warrant for his arrest in Lincoln. He was wanted after failing to appear in court for charges related to a 2025 domestic

0: assault case. Authorities say Talat G. Morales fled a traffic stop in January, striking an ICE agent's vehicle before locking himself in the home, where he was eventually arrested. He'll be sentenced in October. Defense Secretary Pete Hegseth appearing before a key Senate panel to seek additional money to fund the ongoing war with Iran. This hearing comes as the Pentagon's top spokesperson revealed nearly 100 service members have been hurt since July 7th, while saying most injuries are minor concussions.
1: We're degrading them further and further, and the president has all the options necessary. If they want to talk, they can talk. Otherwise, they can deal with the War Department.
2: A stern warning from Defense Secretary Pete Hegseth ahead of his testimony before lawmakers in Congress. The Trump administration is lobbying members of Congress for tens of billions of dollars to fund the ongoing war, which has stretched on for nearly 5 months. Today, President Donald Trump vowed the fighting would continue.
3: They want to desperately meet, and until they're ready to meet in a meaningful way, we have no interest. Honestly, they haven't seen anything yet. We've been nice.
2: Secretary Hegseth's hearing appearance comes amid reporting that the Pentagon has been slow to discuss injuries to troops. In a post on X, the Pentagon's top spokesperson, Sean Parnell, said while nearly 100 service members have been injured since July 7th, 96% have returned duty. The Defense Casualty Analysis System has become the primary official source for the number of U.S. casualties in the conflict. A CNN review appears to show significant delays in updates. Officials have said the delay is intended to protect service members.
4: This is a frightening situation, and yeah, they have not been telling us what's been happening in terms of lost equipment, in terms of the cost of the war, and certainly in terms of the service members who have been wounded.
2: I'm Lee Waldman reporting.
5: A lot of eyes were on this meeting between the U.S. and Lebanese presidents as the fighting in Lebanon has been a major point of contention in the war between the U.S. and Iran. At the top of the list of talks for these two leaders was the ceasefire between Lebanon and Israel that the U.S. helped broker. It aims to ultimately end the fighting in southern Lebanon and transfer control of territory in the area from Israel to Lebanon. As part of this agreement, Israel this week moved forward with a pilot program, handing over control of three villages. But the real sticking point has been the continued fighting between Israel and the Iranian-backed group Hezbollah. Iran frequently cites this as a hurdle towards a wider peace deal with the U.S. During the meeting on Tuesday, Trump said that Lebanon has a Hezbollah problem, as he put it. He also said he would be willing to speak with the group if the leader of Lebanon wanted him to. When it comes to the war between the U.S. and Iran, mediators are floating a 10-day ceasefire, but Trump gave little indication he's looking to wind things down soon.
3: If we left right now, it would take Iran 20, 25 years to rebuild, okay? And we're not finished at all, but if we left right now, it would take them a long time, years to rebuild. But we're not leaving right now.
5: The Pentagon on Tuesday identified a third U.S. service member killed in the region amid the war over the weekend, a 30-year-old from North Carolina. At the White House, I'm Maddie Gannon.
0: Teenagers are hanging out with each other less than they used to. And it's not just teenagers. New numbers show the drop-off is happening across every age group. A psychologist with knowledge of the data says while we are lonely, we may not be lonely enough to want to make a change.
6: The Bureau of Labor Statistics tracks how we spend our days, and its newest time use survey found Americans are now down to just 35 minutes a day socializing in 2025, compared to 41 minutes a decade ago.
7: 15 years ago, the younger people, 15 to 24, they had some of the best mental health, and now they have some of the worst.
6: Meanwhile, Gallup finds teens are spending an average of nearly 5 hours a day on social media apps like TikTok, Instagram, and Snapchat, time that used to go to people now going to screens. Marissa Franco says it's almost like we're getting fed snacks of connection instead of getting fed an entire meal.
7: We're finding ourselves, especially these younger generations, are finding themselves looking to fulfill that need for connection and turning towards social media, which is giving them enough of a felt sense of a connection or even distraction from the underlying feelings of loneliness that they don't ultimately hit rock bottom enough to reach out and find connection.
6: Franco says the ultimate cost isn't only measured in minutes. It shows up in the body.
7: The most commonly cited statistic, chronic loneliness is as toxic as smoking 15 cigarettes a day, which is wild because who's smoking 15 cigarettes a day? But people are spending weeks on end feeling so lonely.

0: If there's one thing we can do for our mental and physical health, it's finding social connection, Franco says.
1: It is critical. It is the oxygen that we need.
0: I'm Ivan Rodriguez reporting.
2: It's coming back with another version of the forecast for all portions of Nebraska on NCN.
3: Across the Cornhusker State, how about mid-90s again out west, but nothing like we saw the last few days, no triple digits. We saw 105 degrees in Norfolk yesterday. A lot cooler today, 85 in Hardington, 87 in Norfolk. Not that windy either, but enough of a breeze that you get some relief in places like Norfolk, Grand Island, and Ainsworth, but North Platte, Alliance out west, nothing much in terms of wind. Tonight's lows dipping down nicely into the 60s, 61 in Norfolk, 62 Broken Bow, 65 out in Scotts Bluff. So a good cool down might even be accompanied by some rain. Chadron could see some, certainly cloudy skies across much of the state overnight. Looking at tomorrow and a really pleasant day in most of Nebraska. Hot out west, 91 in Scotts Bluff and 93 in Imperial. But then you get to the 70s and even to the 60s. Look at that in Scotts Bluff, or in Columbus rather, and O'Neill, 66, 75 in Omaha. Not even seasonal. It's a good cool down, a much needed cool down across the state. Tomorrow's conditions cloudy with a chance for rain for most of Nebraska. The chance for the most beneficial rain would be out in Lincoln. We'll have your extended forecast later.
4: Wheat was higher Tuesday. More on that in just a moment. I'm Brownfield Commodity Market reporter John Perkins with the Closing Market Minute for Tuesday, July 21st. After kind of a slow start to the day, wheat did finish higher, continuing to focus on the export slowdown out of the Black Sea region along with U.S. and world crop weather concerns. Stateside, there's the ongoing drought in central and southern U.S. plains that has impacted this year's winter wheat crop and could affect winter wheat planting coming up. Also, spring wheat condition rating from the USDA did decline over the past week due to hot, dry weather in portions of the northern plains. Major spring wheat crop tour is ongoing this week. Soybeans ended the session mixed, seeing a little bit of pressure from the week-to-week increase in the USDA's good to excellent rating when many had been expecting a decline. Also, no new export sales announcements ahead of the open. And corn finished modestly higher. The USDA reported a week-to-week decline in the good to excellent rating nationally for corn. It's also keeping an eye on demand ahead of the weekly ethanol numbers out on Wednesday. Live and feeder cattle closed mixed, waiting for widespread direct cash cattle business with box beef mixed at midday. Widespread direct trade might wait until much later this week, maybe even Friday, with the USDA's cattle on feed numbers and cattle inventory update both out Friday afternoon. Hogs did close higher after kind of an up and down day, supported by the higher midday move in pork and expectations for good packer demand this week. With the Closing Market Minute for Tuesday, July 21st, I'm Brownfield Commodity Market reporter John Perkins.
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6: We know there's been a lot of heat and humidity for our cattle as of late. A concern to the marketplace. Hi, I'm Susan Littlefield with the American Ag Network. We talked about that with Brad Koyma. He's with Koyma, Koyma & Varlick out of Sioux Center, Iowa.
7: What I worry about is it's easy, and I'm a feeder too, it's easy to sell cattle when you're making a lot of money, right? And when you're making some money. Is that going to be the case now that some of these cattle that got sold here in the last couple of days, 238, 240, those cattle aren't going to make money. Some maybe will, depends how good a job you bought them, when you bought them, whether they're a light cow, et cetera, et cetera. But not all those cattle are going to make money. So now what's next week going to look like? Are those guys going to say, well, I can't take this. I can't lose money. Feeder cattle are too high. Feed's cheap, et cetera. You know, the same, right?
6: Right.
7: Same, argument. We'll see. I think that's, I guess that's my

0: my job to try to be analytical enough to figure that out. It's not going to be an easy call, and it won't happen overnight. It's not like we're way backed up here at this point, so we maybe got a little bit of leeway here for a while. I do worry about where we're going to ultimately end up here, though, in September and October. I don't think we're done going down, unfortunately, yet, but we shall see here day at a time.
1: You talk about tight cattle supplies we've been dealing with for quite some time, but then you look at, you know, the fires that were in western part of Nebraska, the 110, 114 in Montana for those cow calves. That's not good growing weather by any means.
0: Nope. And even around here, you know, if you've got big fat black cattle and it's 100 degrees, I'll guarantee you they're not gaining weight. They're probably losing 25 to 50 pounds a day.
1: But we will get a reprieve over the next couple of days. The heat is set to pick up again come early next week. I'm Susan Littlefield reporting.
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3: Ava Markowski, one of the many seniors, one of the best players in the state to be taking part in the NCAA Girls All-Star Game. Ava, first of all, congratulations on being named an All-Star. What does that mean to you?
4: Thank you. It's incredible. I mean, being able to play with all the best players in the state is awesome. It's a great thing to get everyone together and to be able to have fun while doing it.
3: You've had some great moments in your high school career. I think one of the best was your three-quarter court shot. What do you remember about that game, and what are you going to remember about your career overall?
4: Yeah, the momentum was awesome after winning that. It was such a good game. But also, my high school career was awesome. I mean, it was incredible being able to go to Pius and represent Pius, and yeah.
3: Your sister will be part of the broadcast on News Channel Nebraska. What is that going to be like to have her call one of your games and be part of it?
4: Yeah, it's awesome. I mean, she's incredible. She was my coach at once, and now she gets to broadcast me, which is also cool that she's getting into that now. So,
3: yeah. Will she be biased towards you? You think she'll still critique you as hard as she normally would?
4: Yeah, she'll critique me. Yeah.
3: 100%. I've heard a lot of people talk about they're trying to find a balance for this week between having fun and keeping that competitive edge, because it is an all-star game. It's one of the last times you'll be out on the floor. But how have you kind of handled that?
4: It's been good. I mean, I'm always competitive, but also being able to go against some of the other best players will be fun in a cool environment.
3: Awesome. Well, Ava, have some fun on Wednesday night.
4: Thank you.
3: She's Ava Markowski. I'm Jake Bartecki on News Channel Nebraska.
2: The NCAA All-Star Classic is featuring some of the best high school talents across the state. And for one participant, it'll be a family affair in the early contest. And CNJ Bartecki caught up with the talent who has a unique tie to our broadcast on NCN.
3: When it comes to an all-star game, one of the big things is to have fun. But when there's as much talent on the floor as there will be in Wednesday night's NCAA boys and girls basketball all-star games, the seniors that have made it to Lincoln to be in the event say they're trying to find that balance between the competitive edge and enjoying every moment.
5: I'm looking forward to it, obviously, and you know, coach said the goal is to win, so we're gonna try out there and go win, but we're gonna try to have fun about doing that.
6: It is hard not to be competitive, obviously, because to play basketball you have to have that competitive aspect. So I think just knowing that we're all here for the same reason, we all want to do good and we all want to have fun.
3: For players like Lincoln Pius's Ava Markowski and Chris Garner Jr. of Norris, being named to the game was a big honor.
7: It means a lot, you know, to show I'm one of the best in the state and just represent Norris one final time.
4: It's incredible. I mean, being able to play with all the best players in the state is awesome. It's a great thing to get everyone together and to be able to have fun while doing it.
3: Scottsbluff state champion Nate Kelly says he expects high-level action in the boys' game on Wednesday night. That's what he's most looking forward to this week. The UNK commit saying it's getting to better know some of his high school competitors.
8: Yeah, I'm just expecting a good time with these guys. These are high-level players that we've played against for 4 years now. And so I'm excited to just get to know them more, play with them, have fun, and, you know, we expect to win, so it'll be a good game.
3: As fun as the All-Stars on both sides think Wednesday night will be, Ashland Greenwood's Derek Tonjes and Chris Garner Jr. say with the talent, rivalries, and bragging rights on the line, the competitive edge will most certainly be present.
7: I kind of handle it as a business trip, but I mean, you got to have a lot of fun too. You know, you don't get these moments to, you know, just play it and have fun. So just cherish every single moment.
5: I think when you have this many great competitors, this many great players, I think the competitive edge is just going to naturally come. You know, we're out here. It's not like a normal All-Star game where you go out and you play. We're out here practicing. So we're going to be out here practicing.

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2: Let's look at your AccuWeather forecast here on News Channel Nebraska. Today's highs getting into the mid-90s. That's out in the Nebraska Panhandle, Scotts Bluff, Chadron, Valentine just up to 88. A little bit cooler in the eastern part of the state today, 86 in Columbus, 85 in Hardington and Sioux City. Little breezy out in the northeast, as it always is, but not so much in the Nebraska Panhandle, just a 4-mile-an-hour wind out of the north in Alliance, so not a lot of cool down from the wind out that direction. Tonight's lows, though, do provide a nice cool down, 60s everywhere in Nebraska, between 61, 65 degrees, seeing about 63 in Columbus, 64 Grand Island, 61 up north in Ainsworth. Tonight's conditions might see a few showers, particularly in north central and western Nebraska. There's also a chance tonight for some showers in Lincoln. That's the place that has the most chance for beneficial rain, really substantial rain in the eastern half of Nebraska. And unfortunately, Lincoln is good. They've already had rain this year or this month. Norfolk and Omaha really need some rain, less than half an inch of rain here in the month of July, a month where each city normally sees at least 2+ inches of rain. A lot of work to do before they get there. Tomorrow's highs not involving any rain, but involving a nice cool down, unless you're in Scotts Bluff or Imperial. They're dealing with the 90s everywhere else, 70s or even 60s. How about that in Ainsworth and O'Neill? Columbus, 69, 74 in the capital city, 75 in Omaha. Tomorrow's conditions, chance of rain for most of the state. Again, Lincoln has the chance for the most beneficial rain of the day. We are hoping for some drought relief with this precipitation. The extended forecast, those comfortable days coming up in the 70s, but then it's back again into the heat over the weekend. 97 on Saturday in northeast Nebraska, 91 on Saturday in southeast Nebraska. Not expecting triple digits in the next week in the Beatrice area. Central Nebraska nearly getting there over the weekend, 99 Sunday, 99 Monday. Northwest Nebraska, this is really where it gets crazy. 104 Saturday, 110 possible on Sunday, 103 Monday. Plan ahead, folks. Get that air conditioning checked if you need to. Northwest Nebraska, look out. Same for Southwest Nebraska, 109 possible on Monday. Enjoy the mid-80s up until then. That's a look at your AccuWeather forecast on News Channel Nebraska.
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1: I'm Ty Stevens, and I'm from Page, Nebraska. I was in Valentine, Nebraska at the high school state finals, and we were in the short go the last round, and I caught my thumb in my dally, and went to the hospital in Valentine, and they flew me here. Came to Dr. Hartzell right away, and he reattached it. It come all the way off. I was here for a week after I cut my thumb off, and they just did really good taking care of me. And always felt cared for. I feel like my recovery is going as good as it possibly can, and everybody's just doing so much to help me. I just think that we're really lucky to have someone like him around that can do these kind of surgeries. He's just so good at what he does. Just leaves a good impression. Caring, that's what Faith Health means to me.
2: Win for the kids from Kearney, and they will be hoisting a national title. Now, they're not all from Kearney. It's technically the Nebraska Select girls. They squeaked out another one-goal victory, their second such performance in Tennessee during the 15U Premier National Championships. A 0-0 draw with the Helena Youth Soccer Association did not hold the girls out of the bracket, although the goal differential tipped the scales towards the Montana side's favor, forcing the Nebraska Select squad into a tougher path in the Elite Eight. A 2-1 victory over a team from Alaska, followed up by today's 1-0 blanking of an Alabama program, has catapulted Kearney into the final against the Kentucky roster. They will meet on Thursday morning for the championship. A trio of Nebraska girls soccer clubs also competing near the Mason-Dixon line for a national championship, reaching the finals in their respective division. Give it up for the Gretna Elite Academy, a 1-0 winner in the 16U Premier Group at the 2026 Girls National Championships in Tennessee. They won their bracket without giving up a goal and did not allow a netter during bracket play either. 17 goals scored, none allowed, even better than Spain in the World Cup defensively. In the 17U Super Division, it was the Omaha Evolution Soccer Club reaching the championship match where they faced the Utah Surf. The good fortune is coming up a little short in a 6-2 defeat. The Evolution drawing 0-0 in the quarterfinal and advancing on penalty kicks 7-6. In the 14U Premier, it's Sporting Nebraska FC moving on to the final match, where they will face Lexington Sporting Club. The side from Kentucky had a draw in the quarterfinal and semis, winning both on PKs. They also had a draw during pool play. Nebraska SC bringing the offense since getting to the elimination stage. They scored 3 times in the quarters to win a shutout and a 6-goal blanking against the Montana program in the semis. They're set for a Thursday morning showdown to bring home the crown. It's for Macon NCN, your choice for coverage of local stories mattering to you. From Norfolk to Valentine, Sydney to towns in the southeast, and right here in the Tri-Cities, we are News Channel Nebraska. Here for Nebraska. Here for you.

0: Thanks for joining us on News Channel Nebraska. Coming up this hour on NCN, a pair of wildfires starting in northwest Nebraska. One was man-made. Another started by nature. Adding to the collection for those in need, a program to help others was started by students in central Nebraska. A mural taking shape nearly the length of a city block with the final touches completed. A murder trial has started in northeast Nebraska, and NCN will be providing updates until it comes to an end for a man charged with killing his father. A small town in Kansas looks like it was lifted from the history books. Now it's on a list of historical places. After intense heat with some spots exceeding 110 degrees on the feels-like temperature, a much more enjoyable day outside, Michael Shively joins us for the first time this hour with a check of the forecast.
1: Another warm day in the Cornhusker State, but nothing like what we saw the last few days. Not a watch, not a warning in sight, but we do have some 90s out in the Nebraska Panhandle, mid-80s in the central part of the state, a little bit cooler out in eastern Nebraska. Looking at the overnight lows, consistent across the state, low to mid-60s everywhere in Nebraska. Overnight, maybe a chance of some showers in the Lincoln area. Otherwise, North Platte, Valentine, Ainsworth, Chadron all could see some rain, but we don't expect anything severe overnight. Tomorrow's highs, check that out, 69 in Columbus, 66 in O'Neill and Ainsworth, but when you look out west, you do get to the 90s in Scotts Bluff, 93 in Imperial. How is that for a contrast in the Cornhusker State from the mid-60s to the low 90s? Some more details coming up later.
0: Thanks, Michael. We'll check back with him later for a longer version of the forecast. For the time being, we're getting into the top stories from all around Nebraska. Fire officials are urging drivers to use caution after a cigarette was thrown out a window and it sparked a roadside fire. It happened northwest of Chadron. Firefighters were called to the scene a few miles outside of town yesterday. Fire Chief Brandon Martins said while the fire was small, officials say it serves as an important reminder of how easily fires can start in drought conditions. Drivers are urged to not throw cigarette butts from their cars, to secure trailer chains also so they don't drag and create sparks, while also avoiding parking on tall, dry grass. Chadron's fire chief says he's also keeping a close eye on potential upcoming storms after lightning sparked several fires throughout the area over the past several weeks. Yesterday, firefighters battling a fire north of Rushville, authorities say was sparked by a shot from above. Crews on the ground, along with support from a seat plane, were able to contain the fire yesterday evening at around 4 acres. Structure fire in the Panhandle while work was being done on a former power plant. The Sydney Fire Department says they received a call at around 5:30 p.m. Mountain Time yesterday to the old City of Sydney power plant on the north side of town. Assistant Fire Chief Ron Leal says when crews got to the scene, they spotted fire near the roof. An old filter unit on top of the old electrical generation plant was the culprit, according to Leal. Firefighters were back to their station in less than an hour with no injuries reported, limited damage, and no chemical concerns. Option for homeowners is being presented in Grand Island, designed for paramedics and firefighters to get into a home quickly with minimal damage. When an emergency call comes in, there are times when first responders may not have the ability to get inside without bursting through a door or breaking a window, when timing is key to either putting out the flames or saving someone experiencing a medical situation. A new option for up to 10 people initially are loaner Knox boxes, where homeowners can place a spare set of keys, only giving access to emergency personnel when a situation grants the use of them to get into a house. Priority is going to seniors, people with continuing medical conditions or limitations when it comes to moving around. The first 10 boxes are being donated by the American Red Cross. And as the program grows, GIFD says they will be searching for new funding to increase the number of Knox boxes to their portfolio. Those interested in becoming a charter member should reach out to the City of Grand Island. Families in central Nebraska will soon have access to a basic necessity thanks to a new partnership. NCN's Peter Rice shows us how volunteers helped start the effort.
2: Hundreds of diapers made their way into Grand Island's Hope Harbor on Tuesday as part of a new partnership aimed at supporting local families in need.
3: It's So we're really excited. Today's the first time we've ever brought diapers to Grand Island. So our first partnership in the Grand Island community is with Hope Harbor. So earlier today, we got to go to Farm Credit Services of America, and their staff wrapped all the diapers and bundled them into uniform supplements to get them ready for Hope Harbor to give to the babies that they get to serve.
2: Helping make it happen were students from St. Leo's MAD Camp. The three-day service camp sends middle and high school students across the community to volunteer wherever an extra set of hands is needed.
4: It really just makes you feel better when you put a smile on other people's faces and when you help those other people who are in need of the help.
2: Nebraska Diaper Bank says one in three Nebraska families struggle to afford enough diapers, forcing some parents to make tough choices.
3: Do I pay for rent or diapers, food or diapers? And sometimes families even have to decide, should I fashion a t-shirt into a diaper or a plastic bag? So we really solely exist so that families don't have to make those impossible choices.
2: Hope Harbor is the Nebraska Diaper Bank's first partnership in Grand Island as the organization continues expanding its services across the state. From Grand Island, Peter Rice, News Channel Nebraska.
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4: Finishing touches on a nearly block-long mural in downtown Valentine over the weekend. NCN's Casey Wannenberg shows us the finished piece and talks with the artists behind it.
5: Even before the first brush of sunlight paints the morning sky.
6: Good morning. We're playing the soundtrack this morning.
5: These artists are transforming an ordinary wall into something unforgettable.
6: I really hope that this embodies all of Valentine.
5: We first introduced you to artist Lauren Olson from Oshkosh.
6: It's all like a whole city block.
5: Last month, as she started work on the nearly block-long mural in downtown Valentine.
6: I get really excited driving through towns and seeing giant walls like this.
5: Since our first story.
6: Okay, that's definitely a shirt.
5: Olson has made a lot of progress.
7: That works really well on that back part there.
5: Thanks in part to help from local artists.
6: I really love how the community has come together to help me paint this.
8: It's been a lot of fun.
5: Among those turning this canvas into a source of community pride.
8: You know, it just represents our county so well.
5: Are members of the Sand Painters Art Club.
8: People really support the arts here. I think it's just something that's really going to draw people to town and make the townspeople, you know, appreciate the arts just a little bit more.
7: The gravity of something that's going to last for years is pretty intense, and so there's been a lot of research into trying to get things as accurate as possible. That other part, it works out really well.
5: The mural features three different aspects of the area.
6: Native Americans down at the very end.
5: The Native American history and culture, agriculture,
6: different kinds of wildflowers,
5: and the area's natural beauty, including waterfalls, the Niobrara National Scenic River, and its unique ecological crossroads.
7: Oh, I think it looks good.
5: Where six distinct ecosystems converge.
6: It's pretty amazing just how diverse the ecosystem is here.
5: A unique place.
7: Our greatness we have here.
5: Now captured in color, one brushstroke at a time.
8: I've actually driven by here and seen people out taking pictures of it already before it's even finished.
6: I hope there's a lot of people that come through and get their pictures taken here. Lots of family photos too. It makes a really great backdrop, especially if you have a large family.
5: And as the sun rises each day, its first light now paints not just the sky, but a mural that tells the story of Valentine.
7: I think it looks good.
5: In Valentine, Casey Wannenberg, News Channel, Nebraska.
7: Yeah. Look at you already throw that in.
4: New commercial development in Kearney aims to give small businesses more room to grow. Construction is underway on a project designed for entrepreneurs who have outgrown working out of a garage and aren't quite ready for a larger commercial space. Stone Brook, Nebraska, holding a groundbreaking ceremony last night for its new Flex Bay development in Northeast Kearney. The project will feature custom spaces accommodating a variety of businesses, from contractors and tradespeople to retail shops, even service providers.
9: We are the first to market in central Nebraska for this attractive sort of consumer-facing, customer-facing flex bay. And we're really hoping that we fill a need in the market for that Nebraska business that is growing, but isn't quite ready for like a big commercial space yet. And so just the interest that we've experienced actually before even breaking ground has proven that there is a need for this concept in central Nebraska.
4: A similar Stone Brook development is also under construction in Grand Island. Developers expect both projects to open this fall with plans to expand as demand grows.
10: To buy a ring.
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8: Highs across the Cornhusker State. How about mid-90s again out west, but nothing like we saw the last few days. No triple digits. We saw 105 degrees in Norfolk yesterday. A lot cooler today. 85 in Hardington, 87 in Norfolk. Not that windy either, but enough of a breeze that you get some relief in places like Norfolk, Grand Island, and Ainsworth. But North Platte, Alliance out west, nothing much in terms of wind. Tonight's lows dipping down nicely into the 60s. 61 in Norfolk, 62 Broken Bow, 65 out in Scotts Bluff. So a good cool down, might even be accompanied by some rain. Chadron could see some, certainly cloudy skies across much of the state overnight. Looking at tomorrow and a really pleasant day in most of Nebraska. Hot out west, 91 in Scotts Bluff, and 93 in Imperial. But then you get to the 70s and even to the 60s. Look at that in Scotts Bluff, or in Columbus rather, and O'Neill, 66, 75 in Omaha. Not even seasonal. It's a good cool down, a much needed cool down across the state. Tomorrow's conditions cloudy with a chance for rain for most of Nebraska. The chance for the most beneficial rain would be out in Lincoln. We'll have your extended forecast later.
9: Wheat was higher Tuesday. More on that in just a moment. I'm Brownfield Commodity Market reporter John Perkins at the closing market minute for Tuesday, July 21st. After kind of a slow start to the day, wheat did finish higher, continuing to focus on the export slowdown out of the Black Sea region, along with U.S. and world crop weather concerns. Stateside, there's the ongoing drought in central and southern U.S. plains that has impacted this year's winter wheat crop and could affect winter wheat planting coming up. Also, spring wheat condition rating from the USDA did decline over the past week due to hot, dry weather in portions of the northern plains. Major spring wheat crop tour is ongoing this week. Soybeans ended the session mixed, seeing a little bit of pressure from the week-to-week increase in the USDA's good to excellent rating when many had been expecting a decline. Also, no new export sales announcements ahead of the open. And corn finished modestly higher. The USDA reported a week-to-week decline in the good to excellent rating nationally for corn. It's also keeping an eye on demand ahead of the weekly ethanol numbers out on Wednesday. Live and feeder cattle closed mixed, waiting for widespread direct cash cattle business with box beef mixed at midday. Widespread direct trade might wait until much later this week, maybe even Friday, with the USDA's cattle on feed numbers and cattle inventory update both out Friday afternoon. Hogs did close higher after kind of an up and down day, supported by the higher midday move in pork and expectations for good packer demand this week. With the closing market minute for Tuesday, July 21st, I'm Brownfield Commodity Market reporter John Perkins.
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0: Thanks, Al. 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
3: Health officials are warning to make sure the spot you choose is safe. Health alerts are in effect at Maple Creek Recreation Area Lake in Colfax County, Maskenthine Reservoir in Stanton County, Rockford Lake in Gage County, plus Eagle Scout Lake in Hall County. Nebraska health officials say harmful algal blooms can develop quickly during the summer. Officials with the Nebraska Department of Water, Energy, and Environment say water has a distinctive look when it's affected by those blooms.
4: What we're looking for is a scum-like, almost if somebody were to spill paint on the surface of the lake. It would have the oily sheen to it. We describe it as John Deere green in color.
3: Although Nebraska tests dozens of public lakes each week during the summer, Schumacher says harmful blooms can develop between sampling days. He explains which recreational activities are safe and which ones should be avoided.
4: Any activity that takes you out of the water. So, I mean, if you're fishing, using the grounds around the lake are all fine, acceptable. It's just that the full body contact recreation.
3: Schumacher says Nebraska's monitoring program covers 57 public beaches at 52 lakes. He also encourages visitors to inspect the water themselves before swimming, even if no health alert has been issued. Streets to historic storefronts. One Northeast Kansas downtown is being recognized for the stories it tells. NCN's Jake Bartecki tells this one.
5: A Northeast Kansas downtown is being recognized for its storied history as well as its renowned appeal. Downtown Marysville is now on the Register of Historic Kansas Places.
6: There's a sense of pride with everyone coming together to help tell our overall story.
5: Wayne Cruzy is executive director of One Marysville and says it's a project that the group's been working on for over 3 years. He says the town's history and its originality helped get it on the register. Nearly a third of the district's buildings were built prior to 1900, and nearly half were built between 1900 and 1930. Even with some new construction, Cruzy says the town's worked hard to maintain its historic feel.
6: We have some new construction in our downtown, but it's been done very tastefully, and so even though it's modern, it complements the style of our historic buildings. So it's that look. The brick streets certainly add to that overall flair of what's going on. And then our townspeople lean into the history of our town and love the town's history.
5: Being on the register comes with a major benefit for the downtown's building and business owners. An example is a $4.4 million project adding new apartments in the town's 900 block of Broadway. 60% of the funds are from the register tax credits.
6: It gives building owners that are in a contributing property to the historic district, it gives them a chance to for tax credits and different grants through our State Historic Preservation Office.
5: Now on the state register, the nomination will move forward for consideration by the National Park Service for listing on the National Register of Historic Places, which could mean more benefits for the downtown Marysville area. In Marysville, Jake Bartecki, News Channel Nebraska.
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3: Weather forecast here on News Channel Nebraska. Today's high is getting into the mid-90s. That's out in the Nebraska Panhandle, Scotts Bluff, Chadron, Valentine just up to 88. A little bit cooler in the eastern part of the state today, 86 in Columbus, 85 in Hardington and Sioux City. Little breezy out in the northeast, as it always is, but not so much in the Nebraska Panhandle, just a 4-mile-an-hour wind out of the north in Alliance, so not a lot of cool down from the wind out that direction. Tonight's lows, though, do provide a nice cool down, 60s everywhere in Nebraska, between 61, 65 degrees, seeing about 63 in Columbus, 64 Grand Island, 61 up north in Ainsworth. Tonight's conditions might see a few showers, particularly in north central and western Nebraska. There's also a chance tonight for some showers in Lincoln. That's the place that has the most chance for beneficial rain, really substantial rain in the eastern half of Nebraska. And unfortunately, Lincoln is good. They've already had rain this year or this month. Norfolk and Omaha really need some rain, less than 0.5 inch of rain here in the month of July, a month where each city normally sees at least 2+ inches of rain. A lot of work to do before they get there. Tomorrow's highs not involving any rain, but involving a nice cool down. Unless you're in Scotts Bluff or Imperial, they're dealing with the 90s. Everywhere else, 70s or even 60s. How about that in Ainsworth and O'Neill? Columbus, 69, 74 in the capital city, 75 in Omaha. Tomorrow's conditions, chance of rain for most of the state. Again, Lincoln has the chance for the most beneficial rain of the day. We are hoping for some drought relief with this precipitation. The extended forecast, those comfortable days coming up in the 70s, but then it's back again into the heat over the weekend. 97 on Saturday in northeast Nebraska, 91 on Saturday in southeast Nebraska. Not expecting triple digits in the next week in the Beatrice area. Central Nebraska nearly getting there over the weekend, 99 Sunday, 99 Monday. Northwest Nebraska, this is really where it gets crazy. 104 Saturday, 110 possible on Sunday, 103 Monday. Plan ahead, folks. Get that air conditioning checked if you need to. Northwest Nebraska, look out. Same for Southwest Nebraska, 109 possible on Monday. Enjoy the mid-80s up until then. That's a look at your AccuWeather forecast on News Channel Nebraska.
4: Summer, Nebraska Task Force 1 is heading to Texas to assist with flooding. TF1 was conducting operations in the southern Texas River Basin to

0: prepare for high water expected to move in. This particular area has a history of flooding dating back to 1866, according to the United States Geological Survey, and is the fifth largest river basin in the state, dumping into the Corpus Christi Bay. The Nebraska Rescue Operation says they have a finalized plan and can get their boat teams up and running in a moment's notice, working on standby 24 hours a day. The unit was activated late last week by the Federal Emergency Management Agency as part of a team effort to help out the Lone Star State. They are one of five states called to have these types of capabilities to perform swift water rescues. Years after deployment to the border in the southwest United States, the Nebraska Army National Guard was honored for their service. The 1st Battalion, 376th Aviation Regiment, receiving the Army Superior Unit Award for their time working at the U.S.-Mexico border under the previous administration during 2021 and 2022. They got word of their recognition while at a training session at Camp Ripley, located in Minnesota. The soldiers were credited for assisting Customs and Border Protection with law enforcement and other necessary operations. The Army Superior Unit Award was founded in 1985 for non-combat accomplishments, taking on a uniquely challenging mission in the name of national interest. Brigadier General Brian Medcalf telling the troops, quote, "These awards aren't just handed out, they are earned." The dedication ceremony was held over the weekend for an 1880 post office at the root of one of Nebraska's earliest French settlements. NCN's Dan Swanson reports.
1: The statewide Wonder Nebraska program expects to include the Julian Post Office next year, following Saturday's dedication of the restored building's transformation into a museum. Leslie Fadig, a 14-year director of the Nebraska State Historical Society Foundation, said the foundation recognized Julian's success with a village arboretum, historical marker, and restoration of a 1928 filling station, but progress on the post office was slow.
2: Many other states have funding programs for their community museums and historical societies, but Nebraska never did. So we decided that there was a need.
1: Beth Kearns Krause of the Julian Preservation Committee said the building was donated to the village in 2021 and fundraising began for a concrete slab. The building most recently served as a feed store and storage space, but has been refurbished with a bank of historic post office boxes and replacement siding from original molds. It will be among thousands of stops expected with Wander Nebraska from May 1st to September 30th next year. Program Director Teresa Brazil said the program had over 5,000 recorded stops last season, and that translates into over $400,000 in local revenue.
3: We're trying to promote people to come in, visit our state, see what our history is all about. We have a beautiful state from the Missouri River to Chimney Rock. It's just an ever-changing landscape and different histories throughout.
1: Fatig said Nebraska's history is told one community at a time.
4: About during the Depression, how some child or some guy, I don't know who, stole 23 cents and 10 pens. I'm sure that story probably resonates.
1: The foundation's $1,000 grant will be used to keep exhibits fresh. Fadig said the Julian story has an earlier time frame than one might find in the western reaches of the state. From Julian, I'm Dan Swanson, News Channel Nebraska.
0: Norfolk is taking another step in the process of creating a new field at the Kohler Softball Complex at Tahazuka Park. The City Council voting 6-0 last night to advertise for bids for the improvement project. Parks and Recreation Director Nate Powell says usage of the existing fields has doubled since 2017, creating a need for expansion. According to Powell, the complex attracted over 90,000 visitors last year alone. He hopes to finalize the design process in August and conduct the bid opening in September. Nebraska City is asking residents to slow down on their watering. City officials in Blair say the recent hot, dry weather is straining their water distribution system. The Washington County town is asking residents to use a reduced coordinated schedule when watering their lawns. They're also asking Blair residents to water their lawns only in the early morning or the late evening hours. City officials say these recommended reductions run through August. Things on the weather front in nearly 20 degrees cooler than yesterday, depending on where you live in the state. Michael Shavley joins us once again with a look at the forecast.

0: another warm day in the Cornhusker State, but nothing like what we saw the last few days. Not a watch, not a warning in sight, but we do have some 90s out in the Nebraska Panhandle, mid-80s in the central part of the state, a little bit cooler out in eastern Nebraska. Looking at the overnight lows, consistent across the state, low to mid-60s everywhere in Nebraska. Overnight, maybe a chance of some showers in the Lincoln area. Otherwise, North Platte, Valentine, Ainsworth, Chadron all could see some rain, but we don't expect anything severe overnight. Tomorrow's highs, check that out, 69 in Columbus, 66 in O'Neill and Ainsworth, but when you look out west, you do get to the 90s in Scotts Bluff, 93 in Imperial. How is that for a contrast in the Cornhusker State from the mid-60s to the low 90s? Some more details coming up later.
1: Thanks. In case you need a little bit more weather talk, well, don't worry. He's back in less than 10 minutes right here on News Channel Nebraska. Dead and another person injured after a weekend crash. It happened a few miles north of Prague in Saunders County on Saturday at around 3:30 p.m. Central. Authorities say 89-year-old Marvin Fuhan turned his pickup in front of a northbound truck, causing a collision between the two vehicles. Authorities say Marvin's wife, Mildred, was pronounced deceased at the scene. Marvin was later declared dead at a local hospital. 30-year-old Alex Archer of the other truck likely suffered a fractured leg, and according to law enforcement, he was unable to avoid the pickup turning in front of him. And people descending on Kearney to celebrate cruise night for 6 days. The Kearney Police Department releasing stats for the number of calls they had during the weekend. Over 260 were issued from 6 p.m. Friday until 6 a.m. Sunday, a span of 36 hours. There were 13 crashes investigated, with none of them resulting in injury. Nearly 120 traffic stops were performed, resulting in almost 100 warnings, 20 citations, and one reckless driving charge. Two adults were booked for driving under the influence, one assault, another fugitive arrest, two people got popped for having an open container, and one person was booked for drugs. There were 10 disturbance calls, and four for taking someone else's stuff not belonging to the person who swiped it. Captain Kevin Thompson says, quote, "Overall, we appreciate the cooperation of the community and the efforts made to keep the event safe." Go out for the summer, the Hastings Police Department is taking advantage of empty school buildings to sharpen its response to active threat situations. Over 2 4-hour training sessions, every HPD officer participated in realistic exercises at St. Cecilia, preparing for the challenges coming with responding to an active threat. Training inside local buildings helps officers become familiar with their layouts, which can save valuable time during an emergency.
2: It's imperative that our officers that are responding to that know first and foremost where's the front office. St. Cecilia has a different physical address from where before their remodel to where their front office is. Critically important. We start talking about shaving off 30 seconds, 45 seconds, things like that. It'll be a big, big difference.
1: The training included assessing and treating injured victims, coordinating with other responding agencies, and rapidly locating and neutralizing threats. Hossie said the department conducts similar trainings throughout the year at schools, churches, and other community gathering places to ensure officers are prepared to respond wherever an emergency occurs. Trial for a Northeast Nebraska man accused of murdering his father is underway. The jury was selected yesterday in the trial of Carl Ruskamp. He's accused of the shooting death of his father, Gerald, at a rural home north of Wisner back in 2022. Ruskamp has pleaded not guilty to 3 separate charges. The trial was delayed while Ruskamp received treatment at a state facility where he was eventually ruled competent to stand trial last year. News Channel Nebraska has a reporter in the Wayne County Courthouse, and we will have updates from the trial as the week progresses. Campus officials are giving the all clear after reports surfaced of a weapon at Western Nebraska Community College. Police in Scotts Bluff say they were sent to WNCC's campus before sunrise. Campus security said they found a person trying to get into parked vehicles. When officers arrived, they said the man threatened to shoot them and repeatedly urged them to shoot him. Authorities say he then fled to the roof of the Auto Tech building, where negotiators began working to get him down. Over the course of the standoff, police say the man took an unknown amount of prescription medication and became lethargic. Police were able to access the roof and get medical personnel to the scene to get the man treated. He was taken to a Scottsbluff hospital at around 9 a.m. The campus was given the all clear about 1 hour later. And pleaded guilty yesterday to ramming a federal agent's vehicle to escape an immigration arrest. 25-year-old Juan Talatinchid Morales pleaded guilty to one count of assault. It stems from an incident in January when federal officers tried to serve a warrant for his arrest in Lincoln. He was wanted after failing to appear in court for charges related to a 2025 domestic assault case. Authorities say Talatinchid Morales fled a traffic stop in January, striking an ICE agent's vehicle before locking himself in the home, where he was eventually arrested. He'll be sentenced in October. Defense Secretary Pete Hegseth appearing before a key Senate panel to seek additional money to fund the ongoing war with Iran. This hearing comes as the Pentagon's top spokesperson revealed nearly 100 service members have been hurt since July 7th, while saying most injuries are minor concussions.
3: We're degrading them further and further, and the president has all the options necessary. If they want to talk, they can talk. Otherwise, they can deal with the War Department.
4: A stern warning from Defense Secretary Pete Hegseth ahead of his testimony before lawmakers in Congress. The Trump administration is lobbying members of Congress for tens of billions of dollars to fund the ongoing war, which has stretched on for nearly 5 months. Today, President Donald Trump vowed the fighting would continue.
5: They want to desperately meet, and until they're ready to meet in a meaningful way, we have no interest. Honestly, they haven't seen anything yet. We've been nice.
4: Secretary Hegseth's hearing appearance comes amid reporting that the Pentagon has been slow to discuss injuries to troops. In a post on X, the Pentagon's top spokesperson, Sean Parnell, said while nearly 100 service members have been injured since July 7th, 96% have returned duty. The Defense Casualty Analysis System has become the primary official source for the number of U.S. casualties in the conflict. A CNN review appears to show significant delays in updates. Officials have said the delay is intended to protect service members.
6: This is a frightening situation, and yeah, they have not been telling us what's been happening in terms of lost equipment, in terms of the cost of the war, and certainly in terms of the service members who have been wounded.
4: I'm Lee Waldman reporting.
1: Are hanging out with each other less than they used to. And it's not just teenagers. New numbers show the drop-off is happening across every age group. A psychologist with knowledge of the data says, while we are lonely, we may not be lonely enough to want to make a change.
7: The Bureau of Labor Statistics tracks how we spend our days, and its newest time use survey found Americans are now down to just 35 minutes a day socializing in 2025, compared to 41 minutes a decade ago.
8: 15 years ago, the younger people, 15 to 24, they had some of the best mental health, and now they have some of the worst.
7: Meanwhile, Gallup finds teens are spending an average of nearly 5 hours a day on social media apps like TikTok, Instagram, and Snapchat, time that used to go to people, now going to screens. Marissa Franco says it's almost like we're getting fed snacks of connection instead of getting fed an entire meal.
8: We're finding ourselves, especially these younger generations, are finding themselves looking to fulfill that need for connection and turning towards social media, which is giving them enough of a felt sense of a connection or even distraction from the underlying feelings of loneliness that they don't ultimately hit rock bottom enough to reach out and find connection.
7: Franco says the ultimate cost isn't only measured in minutes. It shows up in the body.
8: The most commonly cited statistic, chronic loneliness is as toxic as smoking 15 cigarettes a day, which is wild because who's smoking 15 cigarettes a day? But people are spending weeks on end feeling so lonely.
7: If there's one thing we can do for our mental and physical health, it's finding social connection, Franco says.
8: It is critical. It is the oxygen that we need.
7: I'm Ivan Rodriguez reporting.

0: these again out west, but nothing like we saw the last few days. No triple digits. We saw 105 degrees in Norfolk yesterday. A lot cooler today, 85 in Hardington, 87 in Norfolk. Not that windy either, but enough of a breeze that you get some relief in places like Norfolk, Grand Island, and Ainsworth. But North Platte, Alliance out west, nothing much in terms of wind. Tonight's lows dipping down nicely into the 60s, 61 in Norfolk, 62 Broken Bow, 65 out in Scotts Bluff. So a good cool down, might even be accompanied by some rain. Chadron could see some, certainly cloudy skies across much of the state overnight. Looking at tomorrow, and a really pleasant day in most of Nebraska. Hot out west, 91 in Scotts Bluff, and 93 in Imperial. But then you get to the 70s and even to the 60s. Look at that in Scotts Bluff, or in Columbus rather, and O'Neill, 66, 75 in Omaha. Not even seasonal. It's a good cool down, a much needed cool down across the state. Tomorrow's conditions cloudy with a chance for rain for most of Nebraska. The chance for the most beneficial rain would be out in Lincoln. We'll have your extended forecast later.
1: Wheat was higher Tuesday. More on that in just a moment. I'm Brownfield Commodity Market reporter John Perkins with the closing market minute for Tuesday, July 21st. After kind of a slow start to the day, wheat did finish higher, continuing to focus on the export slowdown out of the Black Sea region, along with U.S. and world crop weather concerns. Stateside, there's the ongoing drought in central and southern U.S. plains that has impacted this year's winter wheat crop and could affect winter wheat planting coming up. Also, spring wheat condition rating from the USDA did decline over the past week due to hot, dry weather in portions of the northern plains. Major spring wheat crop tour is ongoing this week. Soybeans ended the session mixed, seeing a little bit of pressure from the week-to-week increase in the USDA's good to excellent rating when many had been expecting a decline. Also, no new export sales announcements ahead of the open. And corn finished modestly higher. The USDA reported a week-to-week decline in the good to excellent rating nationally for corn. It's also keeping an eye on demand ahead of the weekly ethanol numbers out on Wednesday. Live and feeder cattle closed mixed, waiting for widespread direct cash cattle business, with box beef mixed at midday. Widespread direct trade might wait until much later this week, maybe even Friday, with the USDA's cattle on feed numbers and cattle inventory update both out Friday afternoon. Hogs did close higher after kind of an up and down day, supported by the higher midday move in pork and expectations for good packer demand this week. With the closing market minute for Tuesday, July 21st, I'm Brownfield Commodity Market reporter John Perkins.
2: I'm Pete Ricketts, and I approve this message.
3: One vote can make a big difference.
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4: On my overtime.
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7: We know there's been a lot of heat and humidity for our cattle as of late. A concern to the marketplace. Hi, I'm Susan Littlefield with the American Ag Network. We talked about that with Brad Coyma. He's with Coyma, Coyma & Varlick out of Sioux Center, Iowa.
8: But what I worry about is it's easy, and I'm a feeder too, it's easy to sell cattle when you're making a lot of money, right? And when you're making some money. Is that going to be the case now that some of these cattle that got sold here in the last couple of days, 238, 240, those cattle aren't going to make money? Some maybe will. Depends how good a job you bought them, when you bought them, whether they're a light cow, et cetera, et cetera. But not all those cattle are going to make money. So now what's next week going to look like? Are those guys going to say, well, I can't take this. I can't lose money. Feeder cattle are too high. Feed's cheap, et cetera. You know, the same, right? Same argument. We'll see. I think that that's, I guess that's my job to try to be analytical enough to figure that out. It's not going to be an easy call, and it won't happen overnight. It's not like we're way backed up here at this point, so we maybe got a little bit of leeway here for a while. I do worry about where we're going to ultimately end up here, though, in September and October. I don't think we're done going down, unfortunately, yet, but we shall see here day at a time.
7: You talk about tight supplies, tight cattle supplies we've been dealing with for quite some time, but then you look at
9: you know, the fires that were in western part of Nebraska, the 100 plus, what, 110, 114 in Montana for those cow calves, that's not good growing weather by any means.
8: Nope. And even around here, you know, if you've got big fat black cattle and it's 100 degrees, I'll guarantee you they're not gaining weight. They're probably losing 25 to 50 pounds a day.
7: But we will get a reprieve over the next couple of days. The heat is set to pick up again come early next week. I'm Susan Littlefield reporting.
10: Nebraska High School Hoops taking the floor tomorrow night in Lincoln. NCN's Jake Bartecki reports.
11: When it comes to an all-star game, one of the big things is to have fun. But when there's as much talent on the floor as there will be in Wednesday night's NCAA boys and girls,

0: girls basketball all-star games. The seniors that have made it to Lincoln to be in the event say they're trying to find that balance between the competitive edge and enjoying every moment.
1: I'm looking forward to it, obviously, and coach said the goal is to win, so we're going to try out there and we're going to try to have fun about doing that.
2: It is hard not to be competitive, obviously, because to play basketball, you have to have that competitive aspect. So I think just knowing that we're all here for the same reason, we all want to do good and we all want to have fun.
0: For players like Lincoln Pius's Ava Markowski and Chris Garner Jr. of Norris, being named to the game was a big honor.
3: It means a lot, you know, to show I'm one of the best in the state and just represent Norris one final time.
4: It's incredible. I mean, being able to play with all the best players in the state is awesome. It's a great thing to get everyone together and to be able to have fun while doing it.
0: Scottsbluff state champion Nate Kelly says he expects high-level action in the boys' game on Wednesday night. As for what he's most looking forward to this week, the UNK commits saying it's getting to better know some of his high school competitors.
1: Yeah, I'm just expecting a good time with these guys. These are high-level players that we've played against for 4 years now. And so I'm excited to just get to know them more, play with them, have fun, and, you know, we expect to win, so it'll be a good game.
0: As fun as the All-Stars on both sides think Wednesday night will be, Ashland Greenwood's Derek Tonjes and Chris Garner Jr. say with the talent, rivalries, and bragging rights on the line, the competitive edge will most certainly be present.
3: I kind of handle it as a business trip, but, I mean, you got to have a lot of fun, too. You know, you don't get these moments to, you know, just play it and have fun. So just cherish every single moment.
1: I think when you have this many great competitors, this many great players, I think the competitive edge is just going to naturally come. You know, we're out here. It's not like a normal All-Star game where you go out and you play. We're out here practicing. So we're going to be out here practicing. So I think the competitive side of a lot of people is going to show through.
0: In Lincoln, Jake Bartacki, News Channel Nebraska.
5: Nebraska Coaches Association Showcase will be a family affair for one participant in the early contest. 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
0: Ava Markowski, one of the many seniors, one of the best players in the state to be taking part in the NCAA Girls All-Star Game. Ava, first of all, congratulations on being named an All-Star. What does that mean to you?
4: Thank you. It's incredible. I mean, being able to play with all the best players in the state is awesome. It's a great thing to get everyone together and to be able to have fun while doing it.
0: You've had some great moments in your high school career. I think one of the best was your three-quarter court shot. What do you remember about that game, and what are you going to remember about your career overall?
4: Yeah, the momentum was awesome after winning that. It was such a good game. But also, my high school career was awesome. I mean, it was incredible being able to go to Pius and represent Pius, and yeah.
0: Your sister will be part of the broadcast on News Channel Nebraska. What is that going to be like to have her call one of your games and be part of it?
4: Yeah, it's awesome. I mean, she's incredible. She was my coach at once, and now she gets to broadcast me, which is also cool that she's getting into that now. So, yeah.
0: Will she be biased towards you? You think she'll still critique you as hard as she normally would?
4: Yeah, she'll critique me. Yeah.
0: 100%. I've heard a lot of people talk about they're trying to find a balance for this week between having fun and keeping that competitive edge, because it is an All-Star game. It's one of the last times you'll be out on the floor. But how have you kind of handled that?
4: It's been good. I mean, I'm always competitive, but also being able to go against some of the other best players will be fun in a cool environment.
0: Awesome. Well, Ava, have some fun on Wednesday night.
4: Thank you.
0: She's Ava Markowski. I'm Jake Bartecki on News Channel Nebraska.
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3: Seven on Saturday in northeast Nebraska, 91 on Saturday in southeast Nebraska. Not expecting triple digits in the next week in the Beatrice area. Central Nebraska nearly getting there over the weekend, 99 Sunday, 99 Monday. Northwest Nebraska, this is really where it gets crazy. 104 Saturday, 110 possible on Sunday, 103 Monday. Plan ahead, folks. Get that air conditioning checked if you need to. Northwest Nebraska, look out. Same for Southwest Nebraska, 109 possible on Monday. Enjoy the mid-80s up until then. That's a look at your AccuWeather forecast on News Channel Nebraska.
4: I'm Pete Ricketts, and I approve this message.
5: Allowing boys to play girl sports isn't just unfair, it's dangerous. But that's not what Dane Osborne thinks. Osborne refused to support Nebraska's Fairness for Girls Amendment, saying it was rooted in hate. And Osborne would allow boys to play girls sports and use women's locker rooms. That's just plain wrong. He tries to hide his beliefs, but the truth is, Dane Osborne won't protect me, and he doesn't share our values.
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7: One more win for the kids from Kearney, and they will be hoisting a national title. Now, they're not all from Kearney. It's technically the Nebraska Select Girls. They squeaked out another one-goal victory, their second such performance in Tennessee during the 15U Premier National Championships. A 0-0 draw with the Helena Youth Soccer Association did not hold the girls out of the

0: bracket, although the goal differential tipped the scales towards the Montana side's favor, forcing the Nebraska Select squad into a tougher path in the Elite Eight. A 2-1 victory over a team from Alaska, followed up by today's 1-0 blanking of an Alabama program, has catapulted Kearney into the final against the Kentucky roster. They will meet on Thursday morning for the championship. A trio of Nebraska girls soccer clubs also competing near the Mason-Dixon line for a national championship, reaching the finals in their respective division. Give it up for the Gretna Elite Academy, a 1-0 winner in the 16U Premier Group at the 2026 Girls National Championships in Tennessee. They won their bracket without giving up a goal and did not allow a netter during bracket play either. 17 goals scored, none allowed, even better than Spain in the World Cup defensively. In the 17U Super Division, it was the Omaha Evolution Soccer Club reaching the championship match where they faced the Utah Surf. The good fortune is coming up a little short in a 6-2 defeat. The Evolution drawing 0-0 in the quarterfinal and advancing on penalty kicks 7-6. In the 14U Premier, it's Sporting Nebraska FC moving on to the final match where they will face Lexington Sporting Club. The side from Kentucky had a draw in the quarterfinal and semis, winning both on PKs. They also had a draw during pool play. Nebraska SC bringing the offense since getting to the elimination stage. They scored 3 times in the quarters to win a shutout and a 6-goal blanking against the Montana program in the semis. They're set for a Thursday morning showdown to bring home the crown. It's for Macon NCN, your choice for coverage of local stories mattering to you. From Norfolk to Valentine, Sydney to towns in the southeast, and right here in the Tri-Cities, we are News Channel Nebraska. Here for Nebraska, here for you.
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5: It's been a great day so far. We got to watch a little bit of practice. Super excited for this game. Two very evenly matched teams. I think we're going to see a great match, and I think we're going to see it right from the start.
6: It's a lot of high-quality volleyball on display. There's just one of the sets of fans that are here to watch some of the great talent from across the state descend on Lincoln tonight. Now let's introduce you to our third member of our crew, Jake Bartecki, who's with somebody else who knows a thing or two about volleyball in this state, Terry Newyear, the head coach at Waverly.
7: Thanks, Tim. Joined now by, yes, President-elect Terry Newyear for the NCAA, also known as the Waverly volleyball coach by some. Coach, thanks for doing this. 40-plus years of the senior showcase. What has made it so special and so successful?
8: Right. You know, volleyball is just such a special sport across the state of Nebraska, from the collegiate level all the way down. And these seniors that are here tonight are just the epitome of what volleyball is in the state and the greatness that comes out of it. So
7: what's the goal of the senior showcase?
8: The goal, just to show everybody from north to south, from class A all the way down to class D2, somebody from your part of the state is great enough to play in this game, and it just represents the entire state, all schools across the whole state.
7: Well, you have 28 of the best senior volleyball players on the floor tonight.

0: in, as you said, the state for volleyball. To give these seniors, some of the best in the state, as we've talked about, one final go of it on the floor, how special is that?
1: It's really special. You know, it's one last time that we get to see these kids before they're off to college, and they do great things in their college and in those careers. And the fans are here, you know, from all of their hometowns and all of their schools, and you're going to hear cheers in little sections when somebody comes in and they announce their name, and here's their entire high school team that's come to cheer them on. And it's just a great event that, and one last send-off for these kids.
0: Can we get a prediction from you?
1: Oh, I don't know about that. I'd say 2-2.
0: 2-2. Spoken like a true coach. We really appreciate your time, Coach, and enjoy the event. We'll have more pregame coming up.
2: So this yellow jacket, it basically symbolizes that it's showtime.
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7: Welcome back to Lincoln North Star High School. Just about ready to go for tonight's volleyball showcase. Here is a look at the entire roster of talent that you will see and hear over the next couple of hours. Renee, you and I have had the privilege of seeing a lot of these athletes compete over the last couple of years over the course of their high school careers. Their final show tonight, who are some of the names that you are looking forward most to watching?
8: On the red team, keep an eye for number 12, Peyton Sullivan from Hastings St. Cecilia, heading to Wayne State College, hit 450 this past season, the best of any class. Coach Worley said she's just been a difference maker every time they come in the gym. On the blue team, and I'm not being partial on this one, the coaches gave me this information, said to keep an eye on number 13, Avery White. She just communicates all the time and a great teammate.
7: Something that all coaches can agree on. Avery White's a player to watch. Let's go now to somebody else who knows a thing or two about quality volleyball in this state, our public address announcer, Rich Broderson, who will introduce all of the players here tonight.
9: Yes, perfect.

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0: Just about ready to roll from Lincoln North Star High School in the capital city. One final volleyball showcase for 28 of the state's best graduating seniors, many of whom are going on to play volleyball in college at various levels, but all of them playing here on this floor together for the final time. We will look we'll give you a further breakdown of both rosters over the next hour or so. And we'll wait to see which team emerges victorious. Welcome in, everybody. Thanks so much for tuning in tonight on News Channel Nebraska. Tim Hackett alongside Scut head coach Renee Saunders and our entire News Channel Nebraska crew. Extremely excited to have you aboard for this showcase tonight. Privileged to be a part of this here on NCN, a first for us, and we're extremely excited to be a part of this here tonight. All right, Renee, you know this sport extremely well, but you also know the territory of this event extremely well. So as we get started here tonight, let's walk through a bit some of the rule setups, because it's a little bit atypical. I can give you the baseline. We will play a best of five, but we will play four sets minimum. So even if one team were to win the first three, we will play a fourth. If we're tied at two sets all, we will play a fifth. Standard operating procedure there. But how the teams are broken down, and more importantly, who's available for both coaching staffs to use right now in set one, is a little bit different perhaps than it would be in a standard high school volleyball match. How does it work?
1: In an opportunity like this, they want to make sure every kid's playing pretty equally. So you're going to see in the first set, you're going to see one set lineup for both teams. And in the second set, you're going to see a switch, and you're going to see another lineup in that. Now, with it, you're on a 6-2 versus a 5-1. There might be some opportunities where some players play in both sets at like a front row only opportunity. But for the most part, you're going to see everybody playing the first couple sets, and after that, they can mix up as they want.
0: The blue team will serve first with Myla Emery. First swing of the night for the red team, courtesy of Madeline Lamb. And the Omaha West Side product gets the red team on the board first here tonight.
1: It's one thing Madeline's so good at. She's able to go off high hands and tool that block and really use it on both ends. That time she uses it off the middle blocker's left hand for the kill.
0: Something that a player that her head coach, Andrew Worley, over there on the sideline knows very well. Working together at West Side. First swing of the night for the blue team, and that's Hayden Leapsack on the swing. Dug out in the back and tipped at the nets. And down for a point for the red team. Right side kill for Annika Nelms. For Mackenzie Winjet for the red team.
1: Yeah, Winjet there just being smart. A little bit of a trap set. Didn't have a whole lot of room to go around it. Able to find it off the block and earn the point for the red team.
0: Yeah, standard rules apply. First team to 25 wins. Big rip out of the middle for the blue team. That's Avery White, player you know well, Renee, and a player that both coaching staff said we should watch out for.
1: Yeah, it wasn't just me. And it was funny. It wasn't even based on her volleyball playing ability. It was the fact that she does a great job of communicating and brings great energy to the court. And she's one that's been watching this game since she was 6 years old. We have, you know, she's been around for a long time, and she just loves the game.
0: I love that quote from her, and all these gals were so forthcoming with a lot of their personal stories and anecdotes and inspirations, and we'll do our best to tell you about those tonight. A serve for the blue team, and we're all squared up at two apiece. Hayden Leapsack drops it in.
1: Hayden Leapsack, one of the few servers in Nebraska that has that, like, I call it a flip and rip. Ooh. She's just going to throw it up there and rip that topspin serve to the red team.
0: Let's sit back and watch. Big up on that serve. Good dig and a good swing for Lamb on the left side. So they had that big set, or the big serve rather, from Leapsack, but the red team were able to control and get an in-system ball for Lamb to terminate.
1: That's kind of what you're hoping for on the topspin, is that ball to drop on that end line. They think it's going out. It drops on the end line. Second one, Lily Zimmerman, such a great libero from Gretna, able to pass it into system. And then Madeline Lamb with the tool on the right side hands.
0: Maybe two of that is Lily Zimmerman in the white jersey for the red team. Good back set. Winjet on the right side. Cross court won't go. Tipped at the net by White. Somehow they're able to joust it over. The red team controls with Maggie Miller. Back row attack. First we're seeing that tonight. Leapsack has the dig for the blue team. Here's Ashley Beathy with the big swing. And right on cue, it's Zimmerman with the block. Middle swing and a kill for the red team. Good set up in our longest rally of the night. And there's Peyton Sullivan on the termination.
1: Peyton Sullivan. Coach Worley, right away when I went up to him in practice, I was like, hey, who do we need to keep our eye on? And he said, Peyton Sullivan. And I said, why? He's like, she just seems to be in the right place at the right time, and that's just a great sign of a great player.
0: You hinted at it right off the top, but sometimes numbers never lie, Coach, as Ashley Beathy's shot is blocked. Good set. We'll try it again from the right side. Zimmerman on the dig. Off the net, roll shot, Kate Itazi, her first swing of the night, ends up into the net, and a point for the blue team. Sometimes stats don't tell the full story. We say numbers never lie, but sometimes they do deceive. When you're talking about Peyton Sullivan, we'll tell you more about that, but a 450 attack percentage, that'll translate no matter where you are. There's Lamb on the D, on the service reception. Back

0: Set for Winjet through the block, but dug back middle by Leibsack. Libero with the setup that time on the right side. Swing for Avery White for the blue team. Beefy in stride through the blocking down. And the blue team with the termination from one of their top pins. Ashley Beefy has had a monster career for Johnson County Central.
1: And she's a fun player to watch. I mean, she stood out right away in practice today. She's physical at the net. She's big stature, and she's able to hit a pretty heavy ball. So it's fun watching her play.
0: Longtime viewers on News Channel Nebraska will recognize Ashley Beefy's name for her performance in the Mudeikis tournament a couple of months ago. Second ace of the first set. This time it's Marin Brummond on the blue team who tips it over the net and down. Shooter's roll.
1: Marin's one of the few kids you see that does a standing float serve, but that ball is wicked off of her hand, the way it floats.
0: Doesn't move at all, but gets some real angle. Doesn't move her feet at all, but gets some real angle on the serve. Good quick middle swing. Myla Emery with the setup. Peyton Erb with the termination.
1: Yeah, good transition volleyball there from the blue team. Able to get off the net, get right back in, and Miley finds her in transition in the middle.
0: Five straight points now for the blue team and their third ace of this first set. Marin Brummond delivers again.
1: That ball, you can't tell from up here, but it floats and it drops. There's a lot of movement on it.
0: What makes it so difficult to read? See how Cadence Hazy picks it up. Usually a good serve receiver. Gets enough on it there. Tapped down by Peyton Sullivan with the blue team fields. Free ball here, set for Maggie Miller. Right side swing, Winjet off the hands of Beefy and down for the side outs.
1: It's that hand contact. If servers have great hand contact, they get it straight up and down. They're able to get that ball to move really, really well. And it's fun watching these pin players battle the pin blockers. It's kind of like one-on-one every time, finding hands, finding ways to get kills.
0: Love that shot right on the pin. You saw what Winjet was seeing and got off the outside hands of Ashley Beefy. Will they go to her? They will. Beefy tries to return the favor, and she will. Tools it off the other side of the block. We might see that pin cam right back.
1: Power right off the bat. Beefy, two big swings, able to terminate on both of them.
0: As we said, longtime NCN viewer, dedicated NCN viewers will remember Ashley Beefy from that Mudeikis tournament where she carried Johnson County Central to the win. They were undefeated going into the state tournament this year. Her head coach Tim Hedger is on the sideline here tonight for the team wearing the blue tops. Back set in a back row swing for Leibsack. Can't get it to go. Miller out of the middle. Big swing, Aaron Gegg. Set right back and then down on the right side by Myla Emery. Continue to fight for it, and the blue team wins a bit of a helter-skelter points.
1: Yeah, blue team's got a little bit of advantage because they have Bella Schutz and Miley Emery, who are both able to set and hit at a really high level, so they can just leave those two out there, go all the way around, and it gives different matchups, different settings, like different tempos on the set. It's just they've got a lot of really good athletes over there on the court right now.
0: One of the things that I wanted to bring up is that difference, is that they do have a couple of setter/hitters, and the red team does not necessarily have that at their disposal. So it's just a difference in approach, difference in roster construction. Nobody's choice, per se. That was Cadence Hazy on the kill for the red team. Here she goes again, through the blocking down, back-to-back kills for Cadence Hazy. Well, she's one of the players that I've enjoyed watching the most over the last few years. Graduating senior from Exeter Milligan Friends.
1: And she's such a tempo player. Yeah, I coached her in the club this past season, and she does a great job. Swing to hit, Maggie Miller finds her in her rhythm, and Cadence able to terminate.
0: Good serve by Winjet, but Marin Brummond is able to get down to her knees to dig it up. Tip drill, and a good dig by Cadence Hazy. He's good at that too. Fork free by Aaron Gegg. Diving dig by Leibsack. It goes outside the antenna, but they'll play on. Gegg throws it over. Middle swing, tip drill for Peyton Erb. That's fielded by Miller. Bump set, Hazy off the net, not a line on it. Chance here for the blue team. It's Bella Suits with the setup. Tipped over by Myla Emery. There's that right on cue, coach. That's what we were talking about. One setter with the setup, the other setter with the swing. It's not a perfect swing for Myla Emery, but it ends up at a point for Team Blue.
1: Yeah, and good idea by Maggie Miller to try to catch blue team off guard, trying to transition out of it. You know, a setter comes off the net. That's a great opportunity for them to dump in the middle of the court because your wing people tend to cheat back. Great idea, just it couldn't quite execute.
0: Right off the top of the net, the blue team has been running that unintentional play all night so far. Back set for Emery. She's convinced it's going to hit the floor, and it does. She knew that it was going down even after it got the first touch from the back row in the red team. That's Kyra McNair, and she knew it was going down anyway.
1: Emery's such an explosive player. She's just fun to watch on that right side. She's able to go up and swing hard, but she has range and she can hit deep around that block.
0: Beefy back to serve again. Ties up Lamb a little bit. Sends Miller over the sideline. Lamb has to fork it over. Suits finds it out of the middle. Big red.

0: by Peyton Erb, and she throws it down once again. The blue team in sync. And what we're seeing so far tonight, Renee, is there's a lot of different players from a lot of different classifications out there tonight. As we bring in the third member of our team, Jake Bartecki, as he's learned, been having the chance to meet with some of these athletes over the course of this week, they're enjoying getting the chance to move cross classifications.
1: Takeaways that we had from Andrew Worley, head coach for Omaha Westside, was how talented these players were from top of the class to the bottom of the class, from A to D. Said there really wasn't much of a discrepancy, and you got to remember, Andrew Worley is an Omaha Westside coach, so he's talking up a Class D group and from the Class A level, as we'll step aside.
0: One of the things that I find so fascinating, Renee, is that concept of this is bringing everybody together. I know you know the big school classifications well. I have the privilege of seeing some of the smaller school classifications over the course of the year. This has given a lot of these gals the opportunity to play together for the first time, play on this floor for the first time, play in an atmosphere like this for the first time. Now, a lot of them have been to the state tournament, so even bigger atmospheres than that, but play together, play across classifications, which is never something you get the opportunity to do during the fall.
2: You don't. I mean, every once in a while you'll have a little bit of cross-classification within one or two, but I tell you what, the talent in this state is deep. From A to D2, you know, I do a ton of camps in the summer,
0: yeah.
2: And I see a lot of different gyms, and we are blessed with high-level coaches and high-level players from Class A all the way down to Class D2, and there's a lot of kids that could go on to play college volleyball everywhere, and I mean, that's a credit. It's a credit to colleges in the area. It's a credit to clubs in the area. And honestly, like, there's just no other place like it.
0: Second 5-straight point run for the blue team here in this first set. And while we were talking, while you heard from Jake, Class A coach Andrew Worley had to call a timeout to try to rally his troops. And he's going to get a free side out courtesy of that long serve from Ashley Beathy. And sometimes, Renee, that's all you need is just a little bit of a break.
2: After a 5-point run, I think you can allow her a miss serve.
0: Yeah,
2: you know what
0: exactly.
2: I mean? She goes on a great run, creates a little separation in the game. Now the red team's really got to fight to try to come back and try to find something that's working for them.
0: Cadence Hazy's a great server as well for EMF. Left pin swing for Hayden Liebsack. Won't go. Off the net, it's Lamb. Gets a hands touch. Sit right back over the net. Here's Aaron Gegg out of the middle. Pinballs down for a kill for Aaron Gegg, superstar basketball player on her way to Hastings for that, but pretty good volleyball player as well in the middle of the net.
2: Yeah, a great play by her. A little bit off the net there, able to rally back, get behind it, and still make a good swing and catch the blue team off balance.
0: Hayden Sazi has EMF's career record in kills and aces. It sends that one a little bit too long, however.
2: Cadence can go on serve runs.
0: Yeah.
2: She's got a pretty wicked little serve there, and I mean, it's all her arm swing is so quick. I mean, that's what makes her such a great player. She's got this really quick, short arm swing, and it's what is an advantage when she's hitting on the pin as well.
0: The other unique setup for an event like this is there is the concept of a media timeout once a team gets to 15 points, unless a team calls a timeout at some point in the rally prior, which we saw from the red team. So that would have been the opportunity for the media timeout, but since the red team took one earlier in this stanza, there will not be an extra one unless there is another timeout taken. Attack went long. Gegg rejected on the left pin by Liebsack and Emma Ammon. First straight up block of the night for the blue team.
2: That was a high level block by Liebsack to get up, turn that left hand in, had nowhere to go on that swing. Hayden's a great outside hitter and a great blocker.
0: Red team led 2-0 and then 4-2, and they have not led since. It's 17-9 blue. Set by Miller on the left side for Lamb, who had the first point of the night. Won't get one there. Bella Suits out of the back row. It's Beathy. That's something she can do well. Diving dig by Zimmerman to keep it alive, and then thrown down for a kill by Gegg. Nicely done by the red team to get that point.
2: Yeah, Maggie Miller a little sneaky there. She's tried to dump twice, a little bit short. That time she sends a deep corner to zone one, and blue team didn't have anybody rotate over to pick up that ball.
0: My mistake. Good call by you. That is Miller on the setter kill. One of my favorite plays in this sport when it works well. Long drive serve. Tipped down for a kill on the right side. And the blue team has been able to work that right side quite well so far tonight. Our first set is brought to you by John Henry's. Our family serving yours. And now it's Myla Emery serving for the blue team. She's had a big night so far. Minden grad on her way to Concordia, not too far from here in Seward. Liebsack with the tip, joust at the net, and Liebsack's going to win that battle against

0: Maggie Miller. And that's one of the things you and I were talking about over the course of this week, Renee, how these two teams are built.
1: Yeah, leap sack there. It's normally whoever touches second on those tight balls is going to be the one that wins. And on that one, I think leap sack was so much in Miller's space. Miller didn't really have a choice. And setters are usually the ones that win that ball. So leap sack did a great job handling it.
0: Got a slide attack. First time we've really seen that tonight from Peyton Sullivan. Now they'll go more standard for Peyton Sullivan. And she slams it down. The St. Cecilia star with the termination.
1: Such a quick transition there. Two steps off, two steps in. Open hole in the block, able to put it away.
0: Great look at our instant done. Miller with the serve. Grumman, the libero's back in. Emery to the left side for Leapsack. Had two blockers there, but she's able to get it off the block and down. A Bennington alum on her way to Metropolitan State University of Denver, number 12.
1: She can pass, she can play defense, and obviously she can also block some balls.
0: No kidding. Blue team first to 20 tonight, and here's that big serve we told you about earlier. Just a little bit too big this time, though, Renee.
1: Yeah, every once in a while it can get away. You're going to give her permission to just go up and rip it.
0: That was my next question for you as a coach. Is like, what's your ratio that you're looking for when you know you've got a big server who's really going to go for an ace like that all the time? I ask you that in a second. Big termination from Peyton Sullivan. Back-to-back kills. Somebody who's going to give you a ton of aces. What's kind of the ratio that you're looking for?
1: I mean, in an ideal world, it's 2-1 ace to arrow. Okay. That would be great. The better the players are, the harder it is to get that ratio.
0: We're certainly seeing that. Well, here's a termination. For me, it's a privilege to be a part of this, but also he highlighted her, said it's a great opportunity to coach her one last time. It shows you how much she has meant to him and to JCC's success. There's somebody who's meant a lot to EMF's success, another triple bear
1: plays.
0: Both teams, I think, are starting to settle in a little bit. Might be too late in this set for the red team, but the good news is we have a guaranteed three more coming, regardless of what happens over the course of the night, and the blue team's been able to work that right side quite often.
1: They have. You have a lot of weapons that you have to respect. It creates a lot of space in the block.
0: It gives you that one extra opportunity. Myla Emery has lived up to that. She got six kills in this first set now. Big swing on the right side. Right on cue for Mackenzie Winjet, who has certainly done some damage on that. So, set from Miller. Not sure who it was going to, but Hazy is able to field and get a decent swing in stride for Beathy. Towards the corner, gets fined by Zimmerman to keep it alive. Miller goes into the scorer's table to keep it up for the red team. Diving dig, pushed right back over.
1: Yeah, she's got quite an arm on. I've never seen JCC play, and so this is my first time, and I'm thoroughly impressed by her ability to, number one, not just hit a heavy ball, but she's got more than one shot. It's not all power coming out of that arm.
0: I described it. She has the ability to swing in so many different ways, as you just hit on. There she is out of the back row. Zimmerman with the dig, but right to the net. Tapped down at the net by Peyton Erb. She's had a couple of kills in this first set, and that's set up by the serve from Ashley Beef.
1: Do all of it. That time, Kim Kwapanowski was pretty nice on, and she might have reached over just a little bit on that one.
0: Wonder how tight things are going to be called in this event.
1: No, in this one, they want those kids to go out and like have fun and be athletic and go after and shot.
0: Of your picture right now, we'll talk a little bit more about all of our officials over the course of the night as well. Can't have an event like this without them. One set point saved, courtesy of Aaron Gegg, and now it's Hazy ready to serve. Sack off the net, off the body of Hazy towards the side. Myla Emery on the right side. There she is. And the blue team wins set one, 25-16. Slide it. Tonight from Peyton Sullivan. Now they'll go more standard for Peyton.
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5: Yeah, American Volleyball Coaches Association has been around for a long time, and they're really putting on the Final Four, but we get to go and meet other coaches and, like, stand next to them and learn from them and get to know them and get ideas. It's fun. It's a great organization.
4: I love that concept. This is one of the storylines tonight, is, and these four coaches that we have here tonight are fantastic examples of that. I mean, Tim Hedger's story, he said he grew up in a small town in Iowa, young career at first at Exeter Milligan and now at Exeter Milligan Friend, bringing in the state tournament 2 out of 3 years at a small school.
5: With teams and make the experience special and fun, but also competitive and you know, get the most out of them and do what we can do.
4: So contact to start set two. All right.
5: Could have called probably three things. A little bit of a net, a little bit of a double, a little bit of that.
4: So now our officials get involved again. Absolutely the right call. Freeman standout, state champion Alicia Johansson, 11 in the blue, or misses her first swing of the night. 3-0 red team to start.
5: We're going to see a little bit of what we saw in the first set, I think. The play in these jerseys, you know, and to be in the showcase. And so I think there's going to be a little bit of the ugliness at the beginning, and then after they work through it, then they should be good to go.
4: Well, talk about being cold, right? I mean, typically you're not sitting for an entire set. Often you'll rotate in and let.
5: Great job there by Taya to throw that ball across the court when the blue team was all on this side. We've got Cam Burns in there right now, who has been one of the highlight players, but she wasn't a big right side. I feel this is a right side heavy game.
4: That's going to go to her right now. Right on cue, Renee, 5 in the red and black. Cam Burns with that swing. Didn't get a lot on it, and a good dig for Alyssa Bauer to set it up for a left pin swing for the blue team. And Taylor
5: Schneider with a great service run, getting the red team out to a quick start after obviously a tough first set for the red team.
4: And that's what's interesting about this is that, I mean, hardly anybody that had any effect on the first set. That's not, you know, completely 100%. He's going to come in and show what we can do, and they are showing what they can do. How about that middle swing?
5: Yeah, I think Tanthi just put that one away, and you know, it's rare to see that great of a connection with a setter in the middle when you only have, like, three practices.
4: That's so a great point. Here's a swing from Bella Suits on the left side. Finally, an in-system opportunity for the blue team. What a storied career she's had playing at Lincoln Lutheran under the vaunted coach Sue Ziegler, who retired this year after a tremendous career.
5: And we got to see her in the first set as a setter. We get to see her in this set as a hitter, which should be fun.
4: Cameron Burns with that right side swing, as Renee was talking about, but the blue team is able to get to that one and tap it down for a kill for Taylor Elsasser with the delivery.
5: And Taylor getting to play for her coach one last time over there with Lindsay Grant being the assistant. Taylor is just a great all-around player. I think I've known her since she was in 7th or 8th grade.
4: She says she's undecided about so many of these gals. I mean, obviously they're here because they're excellent at volleyball, Renee, but so many of these gals excel in other things. Certainly other sports, pretty common for a lot of these gals, almost all of them. But, I mean, got tremendous academic performance.

0: really good representation of all of these school communities and the state of Nebraska in general as Daisy Ryan gets on the board here tonight.
1: Yeah, I think volleyball players, we're very type A personalities, and we like to do everything. A well-rounded group of athletes.
0: Perfect segue for this server, Kira McNair, out of Concordia High School, on her way to Creighton, but not to play volleyball. She's going to go into physical therapy as her career of choice. Burns with the...
1: And she just gets enough on it that the block can't reach it, and neither can the defense.
0: Red team never won more than 2 points in a row in set one, and they've won four in a row here in set two after winning six of the first seven. Big rip on that left pin for Olivia Gustin Southwest this year. We can't get on the board here tonight.
1: Yeah, she's a long physical outside, and as you can see, she can bring the heat.
0: No kidding.
1: There's no doubt about that. Just got to finish off that swing for the kill.
0: She got to practice at home this week, as all these athletes have been practicing at Lincoln Southwest.
1: Between her and Avery White, I think all year were two of the top-rated right sides in the state, and so we're getting to see them go kind of head-to-head, but she's just, once she gets hot, Cameron can go on runs and get kill after kill after kill. She's very long and very physical.
0: Leader in kills and digs. She said Merritt Beeson is her role model, pretty good choice. Was her club coach for a little bit there, Merritt Beeson. A lot of Nebraska fans on this. These two rosters, no surprise.
1: Great shot there by Els.
0: On their way to Wayne State, sent over by Daisy Ryan. Free ball opportunity for the blue team. In system, slide attack by Peyton Erb, but she gets roofed. The red team was ready for that one. Telegraph that slide attack.
1: Yeah, and Gus, and let your momentum take you. Great job there.
0: You had an outside one-on-one to the left, sliding out against a sliding middle hitter. She got a one-on-one stuff. That is impressive. Big rip by Briar Ray. Won't go. Dug out by Elizabeth. I've been super impressed by all of these athletes so far. The Liberos will switch jerseys when they're not playing that specific role. So that's Marin Brumman wearing the number six now, and she will slide in an ace. I think that's six aces now for the blue team. It's going to end up on the floor for a dig-kill combo for Bella Suits. That'll work.
1: Protecting her face and gets a kill. Way to get her hands up on that one. That ball was coming in hot. She's able to get hands up, deflect it, and keep it in play.
0: Down, good effort on the dig, but it'll still go down as a kill for Daisy Ryan. Great story that she brings to the table as well. I'll tell you about her in a second. Our second set is presented by RMV Construction. Trusted, local, and proven RMV.
1: His office at For Love, then her sister Reese at Northern Iowa. And then Hayden heading to Bradley. Smart play by her.
0: Hayden Booth, Elkhorn North standout on her way to Bradley, joining her sister in the college volleyball ranks. Keep it alive. Swing by Briar Ray, off hands and down for a kill for the red team, our best rally of the night. And the red team wins it to take us into our first official media timeout of the night. You'll see if both teams are ready for it. This is Knott's trailing the match 1-0.
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3: From Class A to Class D has been really strong. Is that on display? Are you feeling that against them?
0: Aaron, thank you very much. Well done. Superstar athlete and superstar sideline reporter. You got to see a standout solo block for Taya Thaden in the meantime.

0: The red team's got their biggest lead of the night. Here's Burns looking to add to it. Two keeps it alive. Booth out of the middle. It's Johansson, yet to get on the board here tonight. And out of the middle, the red team will finish it off again. It's back-to-back points for Taya Thaden, who's had a big set too.
1: Yeah, red team's having a lot of success in the middle to work around that middle blocker and find ways to score.
0: Two-time honorable mention All-State at Millard West. Taya Thaden on her way to Sioux Falls. The blue team is able to finally dredge out of this little hole. It's just a totally different second set compared to set one.
1: Hard, and I think so far we're getting exactly what we were hoping for.
0: Good up by Bauer to set up this right side swing for Bella Suits, and she's able to finish it off. As that setter-hitter duo, she's a player that has the ability to hit from all over the floor, and of course when she's setting.
1: Shot, she can burn you down the line, and she can hit deep zone one. The kid has all the shots, and she's a difference maker. She can take over a match.
0: Cameron is burning this blue team right now, that's for sure. Booth in stride. It Suits. Did she sneak it through? Yes, she did.
1: Burns just not quite pressed over and able to get the kill.
0: Good look at it on our instant replay. Beatrice Community Hospital. Tia Thaden got a piece of it, but nowhere near enough. It's Gustafson on their serve.
1: It's a little bit different. The ball, you have more time, so you have to be a little bit more patient. It's just a little bit harder to do.
0: Took the words out of my mouth, Coach. It's exactly what I was thinking about with Hanukkah Nelms. She did so much of her damage on the right side with her sister, Kira. Foster here tonight. Johansson is one, but they will sign her out in one. Burns catching fire once again.
1: Long, quick arm swing. Cam down the line catches Helms a little bit late, able to rattle it through.
0: Five kill. The All-Star Volleyball Showcase on News Channel Nebraska.
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0: Blue team takes a timeout as the red team is first to 20 here in set two. Blue team won set one, 25-16. Now it's the red team that has been in control so far here in our second set. Back set, Hayden, but win the point, Renee.
1: No, but they try to do something a little bit different. Yeah. Hayden comes across the court. They're trying to run a little reverse to flow, get Bella one-on-one on that side. They had everything they needed. Just at the end of the day, didn't execute it.
0: Good serve from Burns. Who can
1: have some of errors, right? Like right now, we're making a lot of errors on the blue side, and red team's taking advantage of it.
0: Good pass that time by El Sasser, and right on cue, Coach. That's what happens when you've got all pieces of the puzzle working in this sport. That's one of the things I love.
1: Get involved. Everybody's better off once the middles get going.
0: Free the middle, isn't that the expression?
1: Justice for middles.
0: Justice for middles. Justice for all volleyball players is what it boils down to. Here's Nelms on that left side. Roman now from Nelms. A little bit of miscommunication from the red team, but they'll get Burns in stride. She blasts into the net, though. That's not really something that we've seen from the red team so far here tonight. Got Burns out of the corner that time, but couldn't get it over.
1: Yeah, they haven't really had a harder ball to run. But I love the idea. Kendall's thinking outside the box, trying something different, knows who the hot is.

0: tries to get her the ball. Why not?
1: Meanwhile, we have seen the blue team run that pipe set, red ball, whatever you want to call it, two down the line. Good up by Burns. Schneider right to the net. Tap down, another middle kill. Daisy Ryan with the finish.
0: Daisy Ryan, sneaky good in the middle. She just makes great decisions. She gets up quick. She sees where her block is.
1: From a younger sibling. Here's Briar Ray, who knows a thing or two about playing with excellent family members. Briar Ray, standout basketball player as well, state champion in basketball for Oakland Craig. And she puts the red team on the precipice here tonight in volleyball. Not quite, so that ruins our chance, Renee, at a complete inverse of set one. It was 25-16 blue. Won't have that final score here in reverse in set two. And it's up to Marin Brumman to try to salvage things here for the team in her set, but Booth has the stop for now. Brumman with the setup. El Sasser off the net and Burns with the dig. Kendall Schneider to the left side. Ryer Ray roofs right into the block of Peyton Erb, who has been everywhere. Technically didn't start this set, but
0: put up hands in front and take care of business.
1: Two set points saved for the blue team. They need six more. Schneider for Ryan. Well, there's a third. Ryan sends it right into the block of El Sasser. And it's Erb on the other side as well. So back three set points saved. Brumman again will serve. Here's Briar Ray. Bauer right back over the net. And a free ball chance for the red team. Out of the back row, it's Gustafson. Too hot to handle. Olivia Gustafson finishes it off for the Forest here tonight. All square at a set apiece after two.
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1: 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Jake Bartecki is with Bella Suits.
4: Bella Suits out of Lincoln Lutheran. We saw you as a setter in the first set, a hitter in the second. Got four kills in that second.
5: So honestly, that credit goes to them.
4: There are players here from Class A all the way down to D2. The talent has been on display tonight. How much fun has it been to play in this high level of a game?
5: Oh, it's been so much fun. Obviously, you see these girls throughout the 4 years of high school.
4: Them has had to be fun, too. I mean, this isn't just a one-day event. This is something that you guys have been able to do throughout the course of the week, get to know some of those teammates. How much fun has that been?
5: Oh, it's been such a treat. They're so smiley and bubbly, and honestly, it's very different from what I
1: said. Albeit for the blue team, and we're all square at a set apiece as we move to set three. Tim Hackett, Renee Saunders.